0: anniversary. Just hanging out.
1: Really?
0: Yep. Just hanging out.
2: Hanging out. How about you, Kev?
3: Yeah.
4: Oh, look at... Wow, look at the tie.
3: Yeah, you like that? Yeah. Mm-hmm. And look at Charles decorating the set here.
4: Yeah. We got some nice, Bonnie would be proud.
3: Things. Yeah, yeah.
0: She really would.
3: Get some nice flowers, too, huh? Why
4: what are you doing? So what are you doing for?
3: Well, I'm probably going to stop. We usually stop over to my mom and dad's because in our town, Walpole, they have they call it the night before the first. So it's
0: huge
3: it's always July
0: right?
3: 3rd. Yeah, they do a really nice job.
0: You're going to park in the Blessed Sacrament school parking lot?
3: Well, I'll park in my parents who live across the street from Blessed Sacrament.
0: So. That works.
3: Yeah. There's a lot of people that go in the parking lot to watch
4: that. They run across, I didn't know that. They run across the street.
3: Yeah, yeah. Oh. So, and then hopefully, as we speak, my lovely wife and my son-in-law are making their way.
1: They'll be back.
3: To Walpole from Minnesota. So hopefully they'll
0: Do you think they'll get any fights in the car?
3: Well, they're in two separate cars.
0: So oh, okay. It's probably better.
4: It's kind of a lonely journey.
3: It's a lonely journey.
0: Yes. How's Mary doing with the, like, mother-in-law thing?
3: I think she's doing okay. Yeah. You'll have to ask Danny that.
1: I don't know how. If he answers any other way, we're in trouble.
4: Yeah, I will be going, just me and Shirley, because it's the kids. Well, I only have two kids home now. We'll be home, but we're going to Gloucester.
3: Oh, nice.
4: Gloucester, Massachusetts.
3: Yeah,
4: Good Harbor Beach.
0: Gonna see any fireworks?
4: Yes. Yes, we will, because we can sit there and watch them from the beach.
0: Beautiful.
4: So Good Harbor Beach. I'm trying to get that R in there.
3: Yeah, yeah. Hopefully the storms hold off. Yeah.
4: Well, thanks, Kev.
0: Thanks give us a weather report for the greater Boston area.
3: Well, you know, you get this all this heat and humidity building up, you know, it's always
0: never
3: a risk
0: a good
3: of
0: thing.
3: A,
0: Boy,
4: you're just,
3: always
4: you're,
3: a risk of a storm, Jay.
4: Well, Kevin, that's I don't even like that. Well, maybe it'll be such a big storm that lobsters will wash up on the shore and I can have some lobster.
3: Yeah, they'll just come flying out of the ocean.
4: I'll just catch them. I'll just catch them as they...
0: Hey, you know who loved the lobster? In New England and Boston with the Scots when they were here for the World Cup. They love those lobster rolls.
3: Yeah.
0: And me too.
4: I'm not a lobster roll guy. I'm just a strictly lobster guy.
0: Butter?
4: Butter. Yeah. With butter. Yeah. We used to go clamming and getting lobsters down in the Cape when I was there as a kid.
0: I love the crunch of the sand.
4: Oh, no. I don't like that at all. Oh, no. I don't like that at all. Well, it's text message time.
0: Oh, yes.
4: Kevin, why don't you start today?
3: Okay. We get one here from a viewer who wrote, please pray for my niece who is undergoing surgery and for another niece who is in the ICU. So two people to pray for there, and we will do that. Hopefully things will get better for them.
4: Jesse says, please pray that my estranged daughter and I will reconnect soon.
0: That's an important prayer.
4: Yeah,
0: yes.
4: Heartbreaking. Because, you know, you love your child so much. And they love their parents. And something can happen that just makes people be estranged. So I'm hoping, Jesse, that's my prayer, is that your daughter comes back and realizes that her mom loves her.
0: May that relationship be healed. And someone else wrote, please pray for my husband, William, for a successful echocardiogram and test. So we will pray for that as well. And as a reminder, you can text us your prayer intentions or even your comments and questions to this number we're going to put up on the screen, I think. 844-697-5221. 844-697-5221. We just might read your message on air right here in the Catholic TV living room.
4: And we do invite you to pray for all of the intentions we receive, because it really is important, and you are a powerful prayer community.
0: I've heard that somewhere before.
4: Yes, yes. I really need to register that. In the midst of war and conflict, stories of hope can still emerge in a powerful way. War journalist PJ has witnessed firsthand moments of forgiveness that reveal the presence of grace even in the darkest situations. Let's take a look.
5: The terrible byproduct of living the life of a war correspondent is that one witnesses extreme realities, the peak of violence, suffering, and pain. This is what PJ Armengau experiences while working in high conflict zones, and it's what shaped his latest work. The focus on forgiveness is something I've encountered throughout my career as a journalist in conflict zones, witnessing a great deal of pain and violence around me, in the world at large. And I've been struck by suddenly finding stories of light, reconciliation, and breaking the cycle of violence. The 1994 Rwandan genocide marked the beginning of Armengau's career. Extremists from the Hutu ethnic group there began exterminating the Tutsi, their rival ethnic group. Alice,

0: A Tutsi woman, for example, was mutilated, and her children were killed by the Hutus.
1: Y la entrevista a pocos centímetros del hombre que le hizo.
2: And I interviewed her just a few centimeters away from the man who did all this to her, the man who took part in killing her children and mutilating her. That story of forgiveness, the forgiveness she granted him, captivated me, obsessed me, and broke me. From first hearing Alice's story, Armengau set out to document these faces of forgiveness, showing that beyond violence, there is always the opportunity to start over if both victim and perpetrator are given a second chance. A forgiveness that does not mean forgetting, or even reconciliation, necessarily. I believe the most complete form of forgiveness, the one that leads to the most genuine peace, is the kind that acknowledges what has been lived through, whether it's harm done to another or harm done to oneself. It embraces that pain and says, from it, I will take something good. This kind of radical forgiveness can seem almost superhuman, yet it is something an ordinary mother like Diane Foley, whose son was killed by ISIS, seeks to live out every day, despite facing injustice.
1: Y ella tiene todo un proceso de...
2: She goes through a long process of overcoming hatred, violence, and pain, of embracing the person and forgiving them. And yet, at the same time, she's still working to forgive Alexander Coty, as well as the US government, for not doing enough to save her son. The protagonists of these stories are not perfect, but they share one common trait, a spiritual dimension that enables them to work towards forgiveness, especially through their Christian faith, which calls for forgiving 70 times 7. These powerful stories nonetheless leave readers with a difficult question, the answer unknowable in theory.
1: Cada una de estas historias es un espejo.
2: Each of these stories is a mirror that asks us, would you be able to forgive? Such immense harm, having your children killed, being robbed, being raped, losing everything in a war. Suleiman, Alice, Emmanuel, George, Diane, and Thabang are the faces of forgiveness in Armengau's book. And through forgiveness, against the odds, they've rebuilt their lives despite great suffering and pain.
3: So as promised, Dr. Gabriel Martinez joins us today to talk about the Ave Maria Economics course, which is an initiative that brings Catholic social teaching into conversation with modern economic principles. Dr. Martinez, welcome to the living room, and this is the day. It's great to have you. Thank you.
4: Well, thank you very much for having me. It's a real pleasure.
3: And it is for us, too. What makes this course different from, just say, a typical economics course?
4: Well, a couple of things. One is that I take three semesters worth of material and I put it there, so it's easy to do in seven lectures. Normally, courses are going to talk either about Catholic social teaching, or they'll talk about economics, or they'll talk about political theory or something like that. And in my course, what I do is that I help people understand the basic economic way of thinking, the basic principles of economics, and the basic principles of Catholic social teaching. Now, human dignity and the common good and subsidiarity and solidarity, etc. And then with all of these things, we answer the question, what kind of society should we want to live in, right? What is the place for the free market? What is the place for the government? And what is the right answer from your point of view as a citizen, as a Catholic?
3: Mm. What inspired the creation of this course, and what needs were you hoping it would address?
4: Ave Maria University has, through the generosity of some donors, a series of courses called the pursuitofwisdom.org. Mm-hmm. So if you are interested in, if you're interested in learning about theology and philosophy, if you're interested in learning about economics or AI or environmental science, just go to thepursuitofwisdom.org. And what they did is that they asked many of our professors to put together their wisdom and their knowledge in an accessible, intelligent way that that people from college to retirees would be interested in learning about.
5: What do you hope people who take the course come away with after completing it?
4: Well, I think in many cases when we make personal decisions or when we make decisions as voters, when we make decisions for our families or for our businesses, in many cases, people are led by emotion or by their gut or by an anecdote that they heard or maybe something that they got from AI. And what I want is for people to learn to think better through their lives and through their problems. And this is something that economics does particularly well in teaching a very rigorous, helpful way of thinking, and something that the principles of Catholic social teaching also do extremely well.

0: They normally don't give us a pat, simple answer. They normally give us a series of principles and a structure for thinking through problems in society. So what I want for people to get is better answers in their lives.
1: Dr. Martinez, I know you've worked very hard to really pack it all into this course, but what are some of the key Catholic social teachings that you explore?
0: Let me put it like this. And as an archbishop, you probably will understand this very well. If I am trying to explain the Trinity, I could get it extremely simple and just focus on the one God part, or just focus on the three persons part. And every time that I try to make it too simple, I end up probably saying something that is wrong. Likewise, people who have learned about something about Catholic social teaching might emphasize the human dignity part and forget about the common good. Or if you know something about subsidiarity, about the importance for the proper level to make the decision, not for the highest level or even for the lowest level, but for the proper level to make the decision, you often end up with somebody who overemphasizes a relatively small part of the truth. Likewise with solidarity, right? This idea that we should feel and think as one human family and to be committed to the common good, and therefore you start forgetting about subsidiarity. It's very important for people to keep all of these concepts in their minds as they make the decision and not to overemphasize one rather than the other.
2: When we leave the pews and leave the church, we don't leave our Catholic faith behind. Keeping this in mind, why is it important to bring Catholic social teaching into the conversation when we talk about economics with people?
0: Because God did not call us from the eyebrows down. Mm-hmm. He did not say, well, follow me, but forget about your brain, right? He did not say, follow me on Sunday mornings and the rest of the week. Vatican II, in Gaudium et Spes, says very explicitly, the main problem in today's life, in our society, the main problem is a divided life. Is the vision of life between our religious part and say, oh, it's just business, right? This is just the way that I don't care about the ethical part. No. Every time that we're making a decision, we're making a decision as a human. Every decision that we make is a human decision, and therefore it's a moral decision. It's never merely a technical decision. Then again, it is very frequently a technical decision, right? And this is one of the things that I want to do in this course, to encourage people to realize that being very good with technique and forgetting your piety is no good. And also, as Etienne Gilson like to say, piety is no substitute for technique. The fact that you're super pious and you is not enough. You also have to have the right technique.
3: Mm-hmm. That sounds like a great course. Where can people learn more about the Ave Maria Economics course, and how do they get into it and enroll?
0: Well, go to the internet, or go to thepursuitofwisdom.org, thepursuitofwisdom.org, and just sign up. There is no in-app purchases. There's no freemium. There's nothing else to pay. All you have to do is to sign up at thepursuitofwisdom.org.
2: Well, Dr. Martinez, thank you so much for being with us. Congratulations on the record enrollment at Ave Maria for the past few years. It's great to see so many people interested in going to such a great educational institution. Have a great day.
0: Thank you very much. My pleasure.
2: Thank you. The National Eucharistic Pilgrimage arrived in the Archdiocese of Boston on Friday, June 26th, bringing the Blessed Sacrament to some of the most significant historical and spiritual landmarks in the United States during the nation's 250th anniversary year. And I have to tell you, I was surprised because I was here last Friday and I said, Evan, what are you doing for the weekend? What are you doing tonight? He said, oh, I'm going to do something on the pilgrimage. And he did. So he saw the pilgrims and Archbishop Henning in Plymouth. Let's take a look.
4: It is a beautiful thing to begin here in this place, Plymouth, which has a 400-year history of welcoming pilgrims.
5: It's amazing. It's beautiful. But just being God's creation, the fact that we get to be outside for adoration, we're joined by so many Catholics, young, old, playing, having fun.
6: I love our nation and I love the Lord. So when I heard the two are going to be at the same place,
5: I have to go. Let's go check it out.
6: I heard the call during adoration, and it was just a very powerful moment, almost like a back and forth conversation between me and God, where like he wanted me to give up everything pretty much for his kingdom.
7: Jesus Christ is present with us. That's what we adore this day.
8: Tonight we saw a mix of ages, but lots of young people. The young people are responding right now to the call of the Lord.
5: I think it's Jesus. I think it's his love. In a world as broken as ours, just having a God that loves us and sees us and knows us, I think that's something that people need in their lives. And once they get a taste of it, they don't want to live without it. They just want to keep chasing that light. So.

0: when I went to adoration, I just felt how much the Lord loved me, and I wanted to keep going back every week. And
1: there's something elemental about walking together, you know, as a community, journeying together. And we journey not only with each other, but in the presence of the Lord. And for a real sense, He draws us together, He leads us.
2: Really nice to see all these people gather here to like worship the Lord. And it's just really nice that there's a lot of people like ranging from all ages. Just shows how many people like God touches in our community. Like, so many people have come to do this, and it's just great to be a part of like such a great strong community like the Catholic faith that is able to go throughout the country, and like it's all just like everyone likes the same thing.

0: I hope all of us are renewed to go forth and live that faith as disciples.
1: Back. Thanks, Evan. That was unbelievable and so great to be able to connect with the Eucharistic procession. And also, of course, we brought the Mass to you from the Cathedral of the Holy Cross later that day on Saturday. So thanks to Evan and thanks to all those who made that incredible procession with the Lord possible. You know, recently Pope Leo met with Catholic university presidents from all around the world, which is a very good thing for the Pope to do. And they wanted to sit down and talk about the future of Catholic higher education. Let's take a look at this piece and see what happened.
2: On June 3rd, 2026, Pope Leo XIV met with 21 Catholic university presidents in a private audience at the Vatican. Our very own St. Mary's University president, Winston Aravillas, was part of the delegation that participated in the Association of Catholic Colleges and Universities Rome seminar, which focused on the future of Catholic education.
3: So I was in the company of 20 other presidents, many spouses, and we had two presidents in addition to me from San Antonio. We had Tom Evans from the University of the Incarnate Word, and we had Abel Chavez from Olu. So there were three of us from San Antonio in attendance. It was just absolutely wonderful. You know, you'd look at the program and you say, this is the kind of thing that makes sense now. So I looked at the program and what I saw was sessions on the future of Catholic higher education. A little bit of a discussion on

0: the papal encyclical, Magnifica Humanitas. Discussions to be had on AI, artificial intelligence.
1: During the audience, Pope Leo urged university administrators to center their missions around faith and reason in service to humanity.
0: For many of us sitting and reflecting, you know, I was sitting there lost in thought because at St. Mary's, we have, you know, faith at our core and cultivation of that faith for our students, saying, how is it that you as a young person can really understand and spend some time in contemplation, thinking about your relationship with God? And that's the core. When you stand in front of the Holy Father, for me, standing in front of Pope Leo was just absolutely awe-inspiring. I stood there, you know, just in awe, because how many people can really say they had that, you know, personal contact, direct contact, that time spent with the Pope, listening to his guidance, that time spent going up to the Holy Father, shaking his hand, and, you know, bringing him greetings. And that's going to be one of the highlights of my life, right alongside getting married, seeing our kids born. You know, that's the level of magnitude of that moment. It is solemn, it is prayerful, it's joyful. You know, yeah, you do get choked up.
1: Recently, SA News produced a special program profiling Dr. Aravelis and his inspiring and deeply personal story as he reflects on a life shaped by faith, resilience, and purpose. You can watch it anytime on the CTSA app.
2: And thank you to our great friends at Channel 15 in San Antonio.
3: Great people.
2: They're great people, and they do great things out there, obviously. And so I know we're working on, Ethan's going to be giving a call to try to get Archbishop Gustavo one.
3: Oh, let's get him in
2: here. So we can find out what's going on in San Antonio with him.
3: I saw him at the bishop's meeting a few weeks ago, and he gave me a big embrace.
2: Oh, did he? He's a great guy. Yeah. They're great people. I love San Antonio. I hope I can get out there again soon.
3: You just like that river walk.
2: Ohio, I love going out to Ohio. I just, you know, it's just fun. I got to get up to Canada. Salt and Light, visit Salt and Light. Kevin, National Days.
4: Jay.
2: How you doing?
4: Good. Happy you,
2: just making sure you're still here with us.
4: Yes, yeah.
3: But
4: yeah.
3: Is this not the holiday?
4: It is the holiday, yes. Yeah. But
2: We're here.
4: Yeah.
3: 24 hours a day, 7 days a week, buddy.
4: Here's a nice one. So when you wake up in the morning and look in the mirror, you might have already done this, National Compliment Your Mirror Day. Most of us look in the mirror, but how often do we actually like what we see, Jay?
2: Yeah, I usually go, ugh, when I look at the
4: this
2: mirror.
4: This National Compliment Your Mirror Day reminds us to look past our perceived flaws and recognize our true inner beauty.
3: My mirror steamed up this morning. I couldn't see anything.
2: That's a fine day.
4: Yes.
2: Yeah.
4: National Eat Your Beans Day recognizes an affordable, sustainable, and highly nutritious superfood available globally.
3: So do Boston baked beans?
2: That's what I was wondering.
3: Are they included in that?
4: Yeah, any canned beans.
3: Love Boston baked beans.
2: My dad loved it. You know, he loved with it too. Remember the fat that was in there?
3: My father would gobble that right up.
2: Oh my gosh, he loved that.
3: And we'd all go, Dad, ooh. Yeah.
4: Approximately 40,000 known bean varieties spread across the globe.
3: Wow.
2: Yeah.
3: I like about 4 of them. Are you a bean counter? No, Rick is the bean counter around here.
2: Yes.
4: Do you guys have a favorite? Is that baked beans or your
2: no,
4: favorite?
2: No. I don't like baked beans.
3: I like green beans.
2: I like green beans too, and yellow. Yeah. Raw. They're great raw.
3: Crunch.
2: Yeah.
4: You know what I didn't like? They used to have those, like they were wax beans in the cans.
2: Yeah, no, those weren't very good.
3: Nasty.
2: Yeah.
3: That
2: was a school thing.
3: That was the 70s.
4: Yeah. Well, this says it all for summer. Fried clams. It's National Fried Clam Day.
2: Love them. With the belly.
4: Yeah, that's what I was going to say. Clam strips or the whole belly clam.
2: Belly.
3: Tartar sauce? No. Yeah.
2: I hate tartar. Joe knows this. I hate tartar sauce.
3: That's the reason.
2: He'll probably send me a picture of tartar sauce now. Joe LaRoche.
4: This all started in 1914 with Lawrence Henry Chubby Woodman and his wife Bessie.
2: Now we got Chubby. And those fried clams.
4: And Woodman's is still there in Essex. Massachusetts.
2: They're great.
3: Gotta have the bellies.
2: Oh, love them.
4: National Chocolate Wafer Day, often referred to as sugar wafers, wafer cookies.
2: I like the vanilla sugar wafers, not the chocolate ones.
4: Okay, I like chocolate too. Yeah. A couple of birthdays is a name that we know well around here in Boston. John Singleton Copley,
2: well-established
4: portrait painter known for his historical watercolor paintings. Yeah. And George M. Cohen.
2: Yeah.
4: Yankee Doodle Dandy.
2: Mm-hmm. I'm a Yankee Doodle Dandy.
4: Yeah. Tom Cruise.
2: Look at Evan's looking at me like, ooh.
3: Wow.
2: Well, thank you so much for being with us today. Evan, thanks for the great piece. That was awesome. And, of course, thanks to all our guests who've been on. And know that all of you, every single one of you, are in our thoughts and in our prayers.
3: And God bless America, land of the free, home of the brave. Enjoy your holiday weekend, everyone. And may God bless you and this great country that we hold so dear. The Father, the Son, and the Holy Spirit. Amen. Thank you so much for joining Kevin and Jay and all of us here in the Catholic TV living room. We love coming into yours. Happy holiday, everyone. Happy 250th. Have a great weekend. And God bless you. And God bless America.

0: Nice. Bishop Reed, join us on Wednesday on This Is the Day, right here in the Catholic TV living room. Dr. Gregory Bottaro will join us to discuss his new book, The Power of Listening Well, and how authentic listening can open hearts, strengthen relationships, and create meaningful conversations about faith. 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
1: For thus says the Lord, the designer and maker of the earth, designing it to be lived in, not as an empty waste. I am the Lord, and there is no other. Do you question me about my children? Tell me how to treat the work of my hands? Shall the clay say to the potter, "What are you doing?" Instead, shout for joy and be glad forever in what I am creating. Lord, you are our Father. We are the clay, and you are potter. We are all the work of your hand.
2: 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Hello and welcome to the first summer best of edition of Reel to Reel. I'm Sharon Rulier, wishing you a very happy 4th of July weekend. As we kick off the summer season, our first episode aired back on November 2nd, 2025, and features part one of our diocesan Jubilee Year pilgrimage to Italy. Coming up on this edition of Reel to Reel.
3: I'm Nick Morganelli. I'll take you to Calvary Cemetery in Holyoke, where many volunteers have come together to begin a new program to refurbish veteran headstones just in time for Veterans Day.
2: Steve Kiltonic will have an update on a church bell in Nagasaki, Japan, as it is restored to a church that had been destroyed by the atomic bomb during World War II. And we begin a month-long series following along with the Catholic Communications Jubilee Year Pilgrimage to Italy. These stories and more are just ahead on Reel to Reel. Hello and welcome to Reel to Reel on this first weekend of November. As Veterans Day approaches, coming up on November 11th, volunteers in Holyoke have come together to restore military headstones with a new program through the Veterans Services Office. Nick Morganelli takes us to Calvary Cemetery and introduces us to the honorable work being done there.
3: Here in Holyoke, where veterans seek assistance, they are greeted by volunteers, one of which is Wayne Clinge, Navy veteran who's been helping with data entry for years, but recently said yes to leading the initiative to manage restoration of veterans' gravestones.
4: If you've ever washed dishes, and I think everybody has, it's labor. You spray them, you put a solution on them and rub it down, and then you rinse them off and do that. And if they need a little repair, that may take a little bit longer, but it's basically just straightforward elbow grease.
5: Do you have a tape measure on your pocket?
3: The equipment for the program was paid for with Holyoke Community Preservation Act funds. Wayne recruited Michael Washer, an office volunteer, to jumpstart the program.
6: And when the grave cleaning started, I wanted to be completely involved, and so we take pictures of the beginning of cleaning the stone and then afterwards.
3: The pictures complement the deceased veterans database they've been digitally transferring.
4: We took training on how to do minor repairs and cleaning and raising stones. When we first started, there were only two or three of us out there at the events, but the last event we had over 15 people there, and it's growing.
3: Another Veterans Services volunteer is Roberta Krause.
7: My job today is I'm going around, I'm trying to find the veterans name plaque that's in the ground. I'm not looking for headstones, just the ones in the ground that somebody has cleaned in the past couple of weeks. But they're sunken in like 2, 4, 5 inches. They're deep. So I'm going to mark them with the flag.
3: This October Saturday is Joseph Romero's first day helping out. He is Roberta's grandson and heard her speaking about the work at a family gathering, and it piqued his interest.
8: She said she was volunteering here. I said, oh, that sounds interesting. I decided I can toss a Saturday in.
7: He'd never really done volunteer work, and this is the type of work that he wanted to do.
3: However, the schedule was a challenge for the college student. His grandmother explains.
7: He says, you know I sleep till noon on Saturday. And, well, you know, that's okay. If you can't come this time, fine. And then yesterday he sent me a text. He said, hey, Graham, I'll be there. I'll be at your house at 9:30.
8: My pa served in the military for upwards, I think, a bit more than 20 years. It feels like I'm at least helping them out a little bit.
9: All of these stones are the same size.
10: We have to dig down, and we have to go down about a foot and a half.
3: After getting pointers on what to do, Joseph got right to work.
8: Most of the plaques here have already been cleaned, so just really raising it, leveling it, stamping everything down for the most part.
11: American flags are placed on the veteran headstones every year on Memorial Day. So after the stone is raised and cleaned, the last step is to replace Old Glory.
4: We've gotten to where I believe we're at about 100 graves at Calvary that we've looked at and raised the plaques and cleaned them up so far this year.
7: I'm honored to do it, and I'm thrilled to be able to have a worthy cause like this to do volunteer work. And I'm really pleased that my grandson's doing it with me.
4: It's just really a heartwarming to look at a stone that has been buried to where you can't even read it. And then you bring it up and you clean it up and a name is visible and his service and his dates. It's an amazing thing.
6: I love this kind of work. It's a volunteer, but it's the most humbling job I've ever done in my entire life. It really, when you read the stories and the information about each veteran, and then when you actually come out here and see the stones and everything, it's a real, it makes me choke up a little bit.
3: If you have a heart to honor our deceased veterans, their surviving families, and descendants, this volunteer opportunity awaits. Honoring our veterans in Holyoke, for Real to Real, I'm Nick Morganelli.
2: If you'd like to be involved in future projects that honor our veterans and military community, you can contact Wayne Kling at 413-322-5630. St. Michael's Cathedral in Springfield hosted a Polish Day last Saturday, as those of Polish descent were invited to a special mass and luncheon, celebrating their heritage with prayer, song, costumes, and food, honoring Polish saints during this Jubilee Year of Hope. Nearly 200 people came to St. Michael's Cathedral for a special mass celebrating Polish culture, an opportunity for many to visit one of the diocesan Jubilee Year sites.
12: Many people, even today, many of them said, we've never been to the cathedral before.
2: An icon of Our Lady of Częstochowa, known as the Black Madonna, was featured in a procession along with children dressed in traditional Polish costumes. Maya Marek and her sister Mila and cousin Natalia Doyle are keeping their family's Polish customs alive. Their roots are in Krakow, Poland.
13: All of our vests were handmade, the skirts. I know that this one specifically was made by my great-grandmother. It was just very, very big to show our heritage and our appreciation.
2: And even though they might not speak fluent Polish, Natalia says she and her cousins enjoy their heritage.
14: We have a lot of fun doing the things and listening to the Polish speaking because it's actually very nice and peaceful.
2: Mm-hmm. And do you know any Polish words?
14: I don't know that many, but they're kind of random words.
2: And what Polish words do you know?
14: Tak, nie, and kłamcie.
2: And what do those mean?
14: No, yes, and I love you.
2: Dominika Jaszynska of Chicopee was crowned Miss Polish Massachusetts in August. Born in Poland, she came to the U.S. with her family when she was 2 years old.
15: I think attending these Polish events keeps me close to my roots and keeps me proud of my heritage.
2: Father Michal Czyżewski, a native of Poland who serves at St. Stanislaus Parish in Manhattan, delivered the homily. He says three Polish saints have inspired him throughout his life, leading with St. John Paul II.
16: I know that I'm here because of John Paul II. My vocation was started when he visited the Poland, when he touched the young people, when he preached.
2: The Pauline father says he prays the Chaplet of Divine Mercy through the inspiration of another Polish saint, Faustina Kowalska. And he has a special place in his heart for St. Maximilian Kolbe, who died in the Auschwitz concentration camp during World War II. Father Michal's own grandfather and great-grandfather also were in Auschwitz just a few months before Maximilian Kolbe. His grandfather died after 131 days there, and his great-grandfather was transferred to Mauthausen in Austria, where he too later died.
16: We have the letters when the grand-grandfather sent to our grand-grandmother Eve. And in this letter, he mentioned, "Don't forget about me." And for me, this is a beautiful testimony that I like to spread this message when I am, because, you know, for me, in my memory, in my heart, grandparents, they're alive.
2: Springfield Bishop William Byrne, who is Irish, was a little Polish for the day, even donning a red baseball cap with a Polish eagle for the occasion.
17: Those who have Polish heritage, it's an important part. The Polish have been an important part of the history of this diocese, and the communities are so rich and vibrant that it's wonderful to bring all of them together. I go to St. Stan's, I go to Holy Trinity, I go to the parishes, but for us all to come together as one family of faith is a great gift to me and to the whole diocese.
2: Following the Mass, people gathered in the Bishop Marshall Center for a true Polish lunch, including pierogi, kielbasa, and kapusta, and Polish meat patties from Bernat's Polish Deli in Chicopee. The entire lunch was generously sponsored by the Polish National Credit Union.
12: All the parts of the Polish life are reflections of God, you know, and I think it's so important for us to celebrate that. So in the context of the Jubilee year, this was a great way to do it, to bring people together, and it's just a huge success.
2: That was such a wonderful celebration of traditional Polish Catholic customs. And the next heritage to be celebrated will be the Vietnamese Day on Sunday, November 23rd at 2 p.m. in the cathedral, and all are invited to attend. And still to come on Reel to Reel, Steve Kiltonic brings us an update on the Nagasaki Bell and a college professor's mission to restore it in the Japanese Catholic Church that was destroyed by the atomic bomb during World War II. And we begin part one of our series highlighting the July Catholic Communications Jubilee Year pilgrimage to Italy. It's all still ahead on Reel to Reel.
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0: where you can join in on discussions, make friends with other Catholic TV fans, watch behind-the-scenes videos from the studio, and stay up to date with the Catholic world. 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
1: Here again is your reel-to-reel host, Sharon Rulier.
2: Last December, Reel to Reel brought you the story of the Nagasaki Bell and a college professor's mission to restore a bell in a Japanese Catholic church that was destroyed by the atomic bomb. The segment ended while Jim Nolan was in the process of raising funds to make the project a reality. Steve Kiltonic spoke with Nolan about the project's successful conclusion this past summer.
3: In part one of the Nagasaki Bell project, Jim Nolan, a sociology professor at Williams College and a parishioner of Saints Patrick and Raphael Parish in Williamstown, was on a mission to raise funds to replace a bell that once rang in a tower of the Urikami Cathedral in Nagasaki, Japan, the largest in East Asia. The church and bell were destroyed by the atomic bomb that fell August 9, 1945, killing some 75,000 of the city's inhabitants, including an estimated 8,500 of the city's 12,000 Catholics. Before the bomb, the Urikami Cathedral had twin Angelus bell towers. The bell on the left was destroyed, but the right bell was recovered nearly intact. The surviving bell was placed in the right tower after the cathedral was rebuilt in 1959 and still rings today. What remains of the bell is in a museum next to the cathedral. The left tower has remained empty and silent since 1945, that is, until this summer. During a trip to Nagasaki in 2023, while conducting research for a book on the persecuted Catholics, Nolan spoke with a 72-year-old Urikami parishioner named Kojiro Moriuchi. Moriuchi, whose father survived the atomic blast, is a direct descendant to the hidden Christians who were persecuted in Japan for 250 years. Urikami, a suburban village of Nagasaki, was the center of the hidden Christian community. The movie Silence depicts the suffering Christians endured when Jesuit priests were exiled or executed. Moriuchi suggested to Nolan that it would be wonderful if American Catholics, as a goodwill gesture, gave a left bell to the Japanese as a replacement for the bell that was destroyed. His wish was to hear the new bell ringing again in his lifetime. Nolan thought that was a wonderful idea and was inspired to make Moriuchi's dream a reality.
4: After that visit, I began just exploring what would this involve, looking at various foundries, doing some research on the original bell because we wanted to make it as much like the original bell as possible.
3: Nolan then wrote a letter to Archbishop Peter Nakamura of Nagasaki, explaining his proposition and goal to install it before the 80th anniversary of the bombing on August 9th, 2025.
4: We told the Archbishop that we would pay for everything. So we would pay for the bell, the transportation, and the installation. And based on our various estimates, it became clear that the whole thing would cost about $125,000.
3: In the spring of 2024, Nolan began fundraising, inviting people to contribute to the project through the St. Kateri Institute. Nolan gave talks on the Nagasaki Catholics and the bell in various churches and universities across the country, from Boston to Seattle to Los Alamos, New Mexico, where the bomb was built.
4: It was a wonderful experience to see the way in which the story of the Nagasaki Catholics moved people.
3: The new bell weighs 750 pounds, roughly the same size and shape as the original, which was given to the Nagasaki Catholics by the French, and features the image of Saint Martin of Tours, a French saint.
4: This was coming from Americans, so we thought it fitting to have an American saint. So the saint that is emblazoned on the bell that was given is St. Kateri Tekakwitha.
3: St. Kateri, the Lily of the Mohawks, is the first Native American saint and was persecuted by her own people in much the same way the Japanese Catholics were. Nolan reached his goal of $125,000 in March 2025 with donations from 628 Catholics. The bell was cast in the Netherlands and managed by St. Louis foundry, the McShane Bell Company. The bell was finished in February 2025. In May, it traveled from St. Louis to Nagasaki, and in June was put on display in a small museum next to the Urikami Cathedral with the original broken bell.
4: During that week, nearly 7,000 people came to look at the bell. People were very moved by it, and you saw some of these Catholic sisters actually praying in front of it in tears and seeing the symbolic significance of this gift from American Catholics to the Nagasaki Catholics.
3: The installation of the bell, named the St. Kateri Bell of Hope, took place on July 17th, when a crane lifted the bell into place in the second

0: the gospel to Japan back in 1549.
1: Nōen and Moriuchi spoke at the installation ceremony and rang the bell together.
0: He was absolutely overjoyed. Yeah, he said, he goes, I can't even express my gratitude.
1: 23 days later,
0: and then it rang out for the first time at 11:02 on August 9th, exactly 80 years from when it was destroyed by the atom bomb. What was made me most glad was to see the joy in Moriuchi-san and in the other Urakami parishioners, to see their joy and their gratitude and their appreciation.
2: Nōen
1: said when Americans were asked about the bomb and Urakami's suffering, they offered two responses.
0: One was sorrow. Sorrow for what had happened. Regret, a sense of empathy and this sort of thing, learning about the suffering. And then the second is respect, and that is an admiration for the Urakami Catholics and what they endured in the aftermath of the bomb, but then also what they endured for centuries of persecution and suffering.
1: Nōen hopes the Nagasaki Bell will ultimately help to heal old wounds between Japanese and Americans.
0: The response was one of seeing it as a kind of gesture of reconciliation, of solidarity between American and Japanese Catholics, of a kind of, you know, yeah, healing and joy in the receiving of a gift like this.
1: The Nagasaki Bell Project made it possible for Kojiro Moriuchi to hear the bell ring again. His dream is for the Urakami Cathedral to become a pilgrimage site where people come from around the world to hear the St. Kateri Bell of Peace ring across Nagasaki. For Real to Real, I'm Steve Kiltani.
3: Congratulations to Nōen for his dedication and determination to reach his goal to facilitate the healing between two nations that were once enemies. And finally today, back in July, Father Gary Daly, rector of St. Michael's Cathedral in Springfield, led an 11-day Catholic communications pilgrimage to Italy. During that time, pilgrims from the Diocese of Springfield were treated to the many cultural, culinary, and religious experiences that Italy has to offer. In part one of our series now, the group begins their journey in the picturesque town of Assisi, where they walk in the footsteps of St. Francis, St. Clair, and modern-day St. Carlo Acutis. With many stops along the way, the first part of the journey concludes in Lanciano, where the Catholic Church witnessed its first Eucharistic miracle in 750 AD.
4: Making it safely across the Atlantic Ocean, we arrive at Fiumicino Airport in Italy to begin our 12-day pilgrimage.
5: Well, we made it to Rome.
4: We board our coach bus and travel 3 hours north to Assisi.
6: Hallowed be thy name.
4: The town of Assisi, with a population of about 28,000, is in the Perugia province, Umbria region in central Italy. It is on a spur of Monte Subasio at an elevation of 1,300 feet. The town has narrow, winding streets and is surrounded by medieval walls. It became part of the Papal States in the 16th century, became part of the Italian kingdom in 1860. The town's most notable landmark is the Basilica of St. Francis, which was begun in 1228, just after St. Francis's canonization, and was completed in 1253. The two-story basilica consists of an upper church and a lower church. The crypt in the lower church was added in 1818 when the tomb of St. Francis was opened. It is here, at the altar of his tomb, that we celebrate our first Mass of our pilgrimage. The Basilica is one of the greatest repositories of early Renaissance frescoes in Italy. The upper church has frescoes representing the life of St. Francis and others depicting scenes of the Old and New Testaments. Earthquakes on September 26, 1997,

seriously damaged the basilica, collapsing several vaulted ceilings of the upper church and destroying frescoes. Assisi is also the birthplace of St. Clare, a disciple of St. Francis and the founder of the religious order known as the Poor Clares. The Basilica of St. Clare contains her tomb with her incorrupt body. This basilica contains the San Damiano crucifix from which Jesus told St. Francis to rebuild his church. I confess to Almighty God and to you, my brothers and sisters, that I have greatly sinned in my thoughts and in my words, in what I have done and what I have failed to do. Through my most grievous fault. Therefore I ask, Blessed Mary, ever Virgin, all the angels and saints, and you, my brothers and sisters, to pray for me to the Lord our God. We're here now in the lower part of Assisi, where St. Francis spent the majority of his life. And here we're standing in front of the Basilica of St. Mary of the Angels. This basilica is the seventh largest Christian church. The building of this basilica started in 1569 and continued until 1667. And inside the grand basilica under the dome is the Porciuncola Chapel, which dates back to the 10th or 11th century and was given to St. Francis by the Benedictines and is important because it was here that the Franciscan order was born. The other important chapel is the Chapel of the Transition, where St. Francis died on October 4th, 1226. In 1832, an earthquake caused the collapse of the central nave and part of the lateral nave. The facade was originally remodeled in the neoclassical style until 1928, when it was again redesigned in neo-Baroque style.

0: But one of the deeply impactful visits of the day was to the Church of St. Mary Major in Assisi, which contains the remains of then blessed, but now St. Carlo Acutis, who died at the age of 15 in 2006. This is a place of pilgrimage for many young people. The next day after breakfast, we board the bus to make our five-hour trek alongside the Adriatic Sea to San Giovanni Rotondo. On the way, we make two special stops. First, we make a brief stop to visit the Holy House of Loreto. Loreto is a charming hill town of some 10,000 inhabitants. This has been an important pilgrimage destination for nearly eight centuries. The Holy House is enclosed with ornate Renaissance-era marble beneath a large basilica, also built during the Renaissance. The house itself consists of three walls of stacked stones. It is believed that Mary grew up and the Annunciation took place within these walls. Tradition tells us that this house of Mary was transported from Nazareth by the holy angels. The house is now used as a chapel. Toward the front is a stone altar known as the Altar of the Apostles. Along with an ancient plate, these relics arrived in Loreto together with the Holy House. Our next stop is in the town of Lanciano, a town of about 34,000 residents in the Abruzzo region of Italy alongside the beautiful Adriatic Sea. This town has been made famous by the first recorded Eucharistic miracle. Our group had the privilege of not only viewing the Eucharistic miracle in the sacred monstrance, but having Mass right alongside it. This is one of the oldest Eucharistic miracles in the history of the Church. There have been many since then. I would say 150 Eucharistic miracles, and Blessed Carlo Acutis had researched them all. That was really his thing. That's what he did on his computer, and he compiled all the lists of the Eucharistic miracles throughout the world. The miracle took place in the year 750, when a Basilian monk was celebrating the Holy Mass. He doubted his faith in the Eucharist. While celebrating Mass, the bread and wine transformed into actual human flesh and blood. Those in attendance spread the news throughout the monastery and surrounding area. And shortly after, the blood in the chalice coagulated into five globules, which onlookers connected to the five wounds of Jesus. More than 1,200 years after this miracle, in 1970, Pope Paul VI commissioned a series of studies of the miraculous host of Lanciano. Doctors of human anatomy and histology performed separate investigations, which corroborated each other's findings. Further studies were taken up by the World Health Organization in 1973 and again in 1981, both of which confirmed the findings and discovered even more information. The results are truly stunning. The flesh has the same structure as heart tissue and the membrane of tissue lining cardiac cavities. The flesh was also discovered as being fresh with no trace of preservatives. The globules of blood were also of human origin and determined to be of blood type AB. Further, while blood taken from a cadaver would deteriorate quickly, these samples continue to maintain the same properties of fresh blood. So what you see is what has been there for 1,300 years. And it's subject to light. You see it. There's light shining on it. People taking pictures. That has not changed. So Jesus is truly present here.
1: And for this week, that's our summer best of edition of Reel to Reel. Be sure to keep up with all of the latest news on the Catholic Church, both here in the Diocese of Springfield and around the world, by heading over to iobserve.org and check us out on Facebook. We are at Catholic Communications. And I'll be back with you next week as we continue to look at some of our favorite episodes of last season. That's next week for another best of edition of Reel to Reel, your window on the world around you. 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
3: 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Join us on Wednesday on This Is the Day, right here in the Catholic TV living room. Dr. Gregory Bottaro will join us to discuss his new book, The Power of Listening Well, and how authentic listening can open hearts, strengthen relationships, and create meaningful conversations about faith. 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

Why does every kid love to draw and sing and dance, but most adults just don't? I create full-time, but even I sometimes feel like I've lost touch with the absolute joy of it. And then I have to ask myself, why am I even doing this? I mean, if I don't know why I do what I do, then who the heck am I? What I've realized recently is that I feel the most like myself when I'm the most deeply in touch with my identity as a child of God. A playing in the dirt, jumping on the trampoline, grinning with a tooth missing kid. When I remember that I'm simply my father's daughter and I'm able to step into my own childlike nature, then I'm able to create my best work while actually enjoying the process. Our Father is the creator. So when we live and act in His image, when we create, we are empowered in our vocation no matter what that might be. St. John Paul II explained this by reminding us that since God made everything from nothing, He is the only true creator. But in our pursuit to do everything just like our dad, we are bestowed the title of craftsman in the image of the creator. He gives us the raw materials and we arrange them to make something beautiful to glorify Him and bring our brothers and sisters back to Him. And the best way to get in touch with our Father and His handiwork is by just letting ourselves be kids. But it's been a little while since I've been a kid, so I thought I'd bring in an expert on all things kid. No, seriously, I got an actual kid. Sophia Valenzuela is 13 years old, talented, faith-filled, and ready to take on the eighth grade year with a microphone in one hand and a set of colored pencils in the other.

0: Sophia Valenzuela, welcome. So you have a lot of really exciting things going on in your life. First of all, you're about to be in the eighth grade, right? You just turned 13 years old?
1: Yes.
0: How does it feel to be 13?

0: Well, my little sister was, she goes around saying, like, I have a teenage sister. But other than that, it's not all that different.
1: How many siblings do you have?
0: I have 3 younger siblings.
1: Okay, so you're the oldest.
0: Yes.
1: That's a lot of responsibility. How does that feel? I feel like you have some people who look up to you. I've seen them with you. They love you a lot. Yeah, and she's right. She's a teenage sister now. I remember the night before I turned 13, I took a solo walk around my neighborhood because I was like, I guess I'm a woman now. And then I came home and my parents tucked me in, so. You're gonna be in 8th grade and there's kind of no bounds to your creativity right now.
0: Thank you.
1: I went and saw your school play, Newsies Junior, right, back around Christmas. Yeah. And you had a pretty great role in that. What was the name of your character?
0: I was Les.
1: What does Les do?
0: Les is the younger brother of one of the like really main characters. One of the comic characters.
1: Awesome. I was joking with your mom about it because we were watching the play and I was like, this play is so great, but where's Sophia? Because you were doing such a good job in the character that I literally didn't recognize you. I was like, oh, the poor thing must be in the back. No, you were dead center, singing the solos, doing the awesome dance moves, and I had no idea because you were so convincing. Do you like doing plays?
0: Yes, I do.
1: Okay.
0: I did the middle school play and the all school musical at my school.
1: You think you'll do it again next year?
0: Yeah.
1: Maybe in high school too?
0: Yeah.
1: I think so too. I think you've got the gift and I think you bring a lot of joy to your audiences, but it's not the only type of artistry you do because probably, I don't know, I really like Newsies, but I think my favorite thing that you create are your, what are you calling them? Your Catholic saints?
0: The cat saints.
1: Cat saints, Catholic saints. I always do that. I'm always like Catholic. So they're cats and saints. Can you tell me a little bit more about it?
0: So they're, I was having fun drawing these cats, right? They're kind of cartoony cats. And then my Grammy, whose name is Catherine, but everybody calls her Cat, her birthday was coming up. And so my mom suggested you could draw her as one of these cats that you're drawing. And I was like, okay. So I did that. And then my mom had the idea that I could do like the same thing I did with my grandmother, but have saints that I was drawing as cats instead. And so we came up with a few cat puns in the names of the saints, and then I drew them and we scanned them and did some touch-ups on Canva, and I set up an Etsy shop and the proceeds went to fund my parish. Okay, so this is Saint Cat Tiri Tekakwitha. I used a reference picture, and in that she had a rosary around her neck for the prayer and feathers, I guess as some sort of headdress, maybe? And then she has lilies because Lily of the Mohawk is one of her titles. It depends on whether I'm doing like a photo from a photograph or like a picture that's been drawn by somebody. In a photograph, the hardest thing is like getting the expression right. And then with the other ones, it's probably like coloring it evenly. I guess that's one with all of them. This one is Saint Martin de Porres. Okay, so his coloring is like the habit, and he has the rosary on one side and the mouse because of the story where he got the cat and the dog and the mouse to all eat together and not be fighting. And then also a broom because he did sweeping for the convent.
1: Where did that come from? You're a really talented artist.
0: Thank you. And I guess what I say is mostly I draw a lot. Like, I doodle in, like, all the notebooks, especially the math notebook, because it's a math notebook and I'm bored during math sometimes.
1: That's exactly what happened to me, and I thought that, oh no, I'm not paying attention to math, it's gonna ruin my life, and it turns out that God just was like, no, sweetheart, don't do math. Just write your poems, because I was always writing my poems in the back of my accounting book, and it worked out okay, because here we are. What advice would you give to other kids that want to be brave in their creativity? Because you're so brave. You go out for the school play, you put your artwork out there to help fund your parish, etc. How would you encourage other kids that want to try this out?
0: Oh, that's a good question. I haven't ever really thought about that, but I guess practice, definitely, like I said, and have fun with it. Like, it can be like the drawing or the theater or writing or whatever. And yeah.
1: Just enjoy yourself, just have fun, kind of let yourself be a kid with it, right?
0: Yeah.
1: Yeah, a lot of our audience who's gonna watch this are not gonna be kids. Hopefully they'll get

0: the chance to show it to their kids, but a lot of them are going to be grown-ups. And I was kind of hoping we could help them come back into union with their inner kid, right? Because a lot of grown-ups spend your whole time as a kid being like, oh, when I grow up, I'm gonna, you know, I don't know, stay up till whenever, watch whatever cartoons I want. And then you grow up and you're like, man, I had so much energy when I was a kid and I was so creative and I liked to do those things and I actually took the time to do them. And I was thinking maybe you and I could brainstorm a little bit how we could help grown-ups get back in touch with their inner kid, especially when it comes to art. I think kind of what you said, just doing things because you love it, right?
1: Yeah, and like getting excited about the things. And like anything, like maybe you're having your favorite dinner that night or you're going to watch a movie, like you can get excited about that. And you can pay attention to like the little details or like none of the details. This one is St. Meowgrit of Scotland. So she has a crown because she was the queen, and she has a book because of her gospel book that she carried around everywhere. I think the reference picture that I had, she had golden hair, so she's a yellow cat. Noticing a theme here with the prehensile tails. Cats don't actually have those, but they have to have some way to hold things. This one is St. Catherine of Siena. She has black and white for the habit, and she has stigmata on her paws, I guess, because she's a cat. And she has a crown of thorns around her head. We have a dog, because my mom is allergic to cats.
0: Are there any things that you like to read or watch or art pieces you like to look at that inspire you to want to make art?
1: I like to read a lot. And so some of my favorites are like The Lord of the Rings by Tolkien and The Wingfeather Saga by Andrew Peterson, which they're also making into a show.
0: Cool.
1: And that's really fun. And so some of my favorite artists, there's this local artist he's a Catholic dad, John Folly. He does paintings. And he came to our house and did a portrait of us for our grandparents.
0: That is so cool. And you know, you have like a lot of things going for you, right? Like, you're cool, you're fun, you're smart, you're creative. And one of the biggest things you have going for you is you have some of the best parents I've ever met.
1: Thank you.
0: Love your mom and dad, and they already know that, and they make great kids. Do you feel like you get any of your creativity from them?
1: I hope so.
0: I think you do.
1: My dad does like robotic stuff and programming.
0: He makes those dancing robots, huh?
1: Yeah.
0: That's pretty cool.
1: He works
0: cool.
1: on spot.
0: And your mom has a book coming out.
1: Yes.
0: That's amazing. That's the type of creativity, right?
1: Yes, because she wrote a book that goes with her business. And also, she's good at drawing, too.
0: That's awesome. I didn't know that. I'm going to have to ask her about that later. I think it helps when you're surrounded by other people, even grown-ups, who don't let go of their childhood and don't let go of their creativity. They insist on still having fun and enjoying what they're making, right?
1: Mm-hmm.
0: And it probably helps to have so many other cool kids in your house, too.
1: Okay, so this one is, it's a blessed per Giorgio Frassati. He has a pipe and a walking staff because he loved to hike. I really like Saint Pulcheria because she was the Byzantine empress and she talked at the council of, I think it's Chalcedon. And they called her up to talk because she knew more about what the subject was than a lot of the other people there did. This one is St. Catrick of Ireland. And he has the bishop's staff and hat. And he's crushing a snake because of the legend where he drives out the snakes from Ireland. And that's why there are no snakes. I started drawing the cats in the first place because my siblings and I wanted to save up money for this thing we wanted to buy a video game console. And I was like, well, I'm gonna do an art shop. But then I kept forgetting about it. And so eventually this Lent, I decided that I would do it as a fundraiser for my parish because they had to redo like all the siding. And actually my parish is St. Teresa of Lisieux. So that goes with the Catholic TV patron saint.
0: I wrote you a little something.
1: Oh, thank you.
0: A little letter I wanted to read you and give you after this. So St. John Paul II, who I know you're familiar with, has this great letter called The Letter to the Artists, where he sent out this call to all of the artists of the Catholic Church and beyond, and he was trying to bring them home to the church. And he was saying how much we need you. And that's exactly how I feel about you and all of our guests. Like, I know I need people like you creating what you're creating, which no one else can create. I know our church does, I know your family does, I know the other kids at school, whether they realize it or not, really need who you are and what you're making. So JP too, because he was writing to millions and millions of people, just had to write one letter and send it out.
1: Yeah.
0: Me, I'm lucky, I get to do it individually, so I wrote you a little something. Can I read it to you?
1: Oh, sure, thank
0: you. Okay, cool. Dear Sophia, it was so much fun to have you with me here today. Thanks for sharing a little bit about your childhood with me. It helps me remember and preserve my own. Going into eighth grade is no joke. Trust me, I remember the feeling even when I wish I didn't. I'm just a little older than you, but right now my life feels like the summer before eighth grade too. I feel like everyone is suddenly expecting me to be the big kid and set some sort of example, but I just want to say, hey, I'm still a kid too. Do you know what I'm saying? Because you're in this funny stage right now where you're a little bit older than your siblings and so much older and more mature than the sixth graders. You're expected to know right from wrong and know yourself and be self-directed, but you're also just totally still a kid. It's like, which one are you supposed to be? A kid or an aspiring grown-up? Well, I wanted to give you permission to be both forever. Your youth and all the brave creativity it offers you is a superpower. And despite what almost everyone is going to try to convince you, you never need to forfeit that. Not to be cool, not to be successful, not to be mature. At the same time, you won't be immune from the effects of time. You're going to get older, but don't be scared of it. Be really, really excited about it. Because before you know it, you're gonna be that same awesome kid, just in a grown-up body. And guess what? You're gonna have the resources and abilities to accomplish all of the dreams that God has already planted in you. I will warn you though, the cruel trick of growing up is that by the time you're old enough to allow yourself to have ice cream for dinner, you're actually gonna have come around and decided that broccoli actually tastes pretty great when it's cooked right. Isn't that just awful? One last thing, you have the best parents ever. They have been to me what I hope to be to you someday, even though I'm not half of who they are. You have so much ahead of you, and I can't say for sure who you'll become, but I can tell you that one of the best things you'll ever be is Christina and Andy's kid. Thank you so much for coming in. I am so proud of you and excited for everything to come for you.
1: There. Thank you.
0: Thanks for coming in today.
1: I actually have something for you, too.
0: No way.
1: Yeah.
0: You're the only guest that thought to give me something. Unbelievable. See, I told you, this is why you're the best one. Grown-ups.
1: So you mentioned that you liked JP2.
0: Yes.
1: And so I drew
0: the cat saint. I love him. John Paul II. Thank you. Oh my gosh, I love him. I'm gonna put this in my bedroom.
1: Thank
0: and
1: you.
0: This matches my bedroom perfectly. I'm blessed. Thank you so much.

0: Hi, everyone. I'm Jay Fadden, and I'm in one of my most favorite spots here at Catholic TV, which is the chapel. And it's because of you that we can bring the Mass, the Rosary, and so many other programs into people's homes. You might have already gotten our summer appeal letter. 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You're a powerful prayer community, and you make a difference. 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But if you can, please do. 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Or there's an address on all the time after the Mass, after the Rosary. 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Everything you do makes a difference in today's world, and we know we need that. So thanks for everything you've done, what you will do, and what you'll do in the future. We appreciate it, and together we can make a change in this world.
1: St. Maria Goretti was born to a poor family on October 16, 1890, in Italy. On July 5, 1902, Maria's neighbor Alessandro tried to assault her. He pulled out a knife and stabbed her 11 times. Before dying the following day, she chose to forgive him. She died a virgin and a martyr at the age of 12. Alessandro was sentenced to 30 years in prison. He remained unrepentant for years until one day he had a dream of Maria giving him flowers, which immediately burned in his hands. He woke up a changed man and he repented. Alessandro later attended her canonization on June 24, 1950 in Rome. She is the patron saint of youth, young women, purity, and victims of rape. Like St. Maria, we are called to freely forgive others, no matter what. And this pure act serves as a reminder of our true vocation, which is to love all of our brothers and sisters, even those who have wronged us.
2: Sir, I'm gonna need to search you. You have something with a suspicious shape in your pocket.
3: Oh, you mean my weapon?
2: Whoa, slowly, sir.
3: No. It's a spiritual weapon.
2: I'm Libby.
3: And I'm Kai. Welcome to Catholic Central.
2: Today, we're talking about the rosary. It's good for more than just adding some flair to your rearview mirror.
3: It's a Christian tradition of meditating on the life of Christ by repeating certain prayers in a specific order. Now, before you think boring and irrelevant and go straight to another cat video, hear us out.
2: It is repetitive, but you might be surprised about what the rosary can do for your spiritual life.
3: Today, we'll cover a quick history of the rosary, how to pray it,
2: and how to make it personal so that the thought of it won't put you to sleep.
3: The rosary was created in the 9th century by Irish monks who chanted the Bible's 150 psalms for part of their daily worship.
2: Most Christians couldn't read, so they repeated 150 prayers instead. They had pouches of teeny pebbles to keep track of those prayers.
3: Eventually, prayer bead makers created knotted ropes, and beads were carved from stone, wood, and bone.
2: Then, in the 13th century, the Virgin Mary appeared to Saint Dominic in Spain.
4: Your mission, Dominic, should you choose to accept it, is to preach the rosary.
3: Less than 100 years after that appearance, or apparition, the modern practice of meditating on Christ's life became widespread throughout Europe and, later, the world.
2: But we don't mean meditation in, like, a new agey, I have a new personal mantra because it's Tuesday kind of way.
3: As we talked about in our other episodes on Ignatian meditation and Lectio Divina, meditating is a form of prayer to lift up the mind, heart, and soul to God.
2: In this case, with the goal to better know Jesus Christ through the eyes and heart of his mother, Mary.
3: Just like my mom knows everything about me, from how I like my eggs to which episode of Reading Rainbow always makes me cry, Mary knew Jesus more fully than any other human alive. The mysteries of the rosary are like her memories of him.
2: The ones that made her happy, the ones that were amazing, and the ones that enlightened her, and even the ones that caused her sadness.
3: As we pray the rosary, our words and thoughts unite with hers, and she invites us to understand Christ a little better each time.
2: She was a mother, companion, daughter, friend, and by seeing Christ's life through Mary's perspective, we learn to imitate her faith in God's plan.
3: We call each of her memories a mystery, not because they would each make a great page turner, but because there are so many layers to these events of someone's life. What they mean for that person, for the wider community, and for history.
2: There are four sets of mysteries: the joyful, the luminous, the sorrowful, and the glorious. Each set of four mysteries contains five specific moments of Christ's life and mission. Here's a brief overview.
3: The joyful mysteries mark the incarnation, when the Son of God became man.
2: The luminous mysteries tell when Jesus' private life moves to a public ministry and Jesus brought light to the world.
3: The sorrowful mysteries focus on the hardest moments of Jesus' life, his persecution, suffering, crucifixion, and death.
2: And the glorious mysteries remind us that God redeems his people. With God's love, death is not the end of the story.
3: Let's go through how to pray the rosary together.
2: Apply light pressure to each bead, taking care not to squeeze too hard so as to avoid hand cramps. Let the beads glide gently through your fingers.
3: Libby, it might be more helpful to tell people how to say it, as in which prayers to say.
2: Oh, for that, they can go to our website.
3: Learning the prayers and order of the rosary may seem complex, but the repetition helps and allows our mind to better rest in the meditations.
2: Scientists have found that this kind of repetitive prayer even has benefits for our mental and physical health.
3: So if you don't trust us, trust science. But it's not just that. There are concrete spiritual benefits. The rosary is one of the many ways to defeat temptations in your life. The closeness to Mary keeps us disciplined, hopeful, and able to bear burdens.
2: For example, meditating on the agony in the garden helps us unite our loneliness to Christ.
3: Or the finding of Jesus in the temple helps us to not feel quite so bad about losing our keys for the fourth time this week.
2: You might have prayed the rosary with your youth group or family. Father Patrick Peyton, known as the rosary priest, coined the phrase, "The family that prays together stays together." Praying it with others can be unifying and is the easiest way to learn it.
3: Reciting one set of mysteries typically takes about 15 minutes if you're alone, or 30 minutes if you're with grandma's prayer group.
2: There are ways to personalize the rosary too. You can use each mystery to include an intention.
3: For the invention of

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0: 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Hail Mary, full of grace.
1: You can say a whole rosary in one sitting. Or if you're a busy, on-the-go person, a mystery at a time throughout the day.
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0: Even if you're praying the rosary by yourself, you're still actually sharing it with others.
1: Youth Minister Justin Fatica says, why do we need the rosary? It's a prayer linked throughout all the world where there's many people praying. So you're not only getting the strength of your prayer, you're getting the strength of the church as well.
0: All that said, Catholics don't have to pray the rosary, and there are endless ways to lift one's mind and heart to God. Remember, prayer is like a menu, not a prescription.
2: So then you do a Hail Holy Queen, sometimes a Memorare, and then you do a St. Michael the Archangel prayer. Anyway, so that's why I call it my favorite weapon.
1: There you have it. Straight from Catholic Central, the history and order of this powerful prayer, tailor-made to fit your spiritual battles. I'm Livy.
0: And I'm Kai. Until next time, keep those weapons at the ready.

My name is Paula Lowell. I am an organist and singer here at Catholic TV, and I'm also a music director at St. Mary of the Annunciation Church in Melrose, Massachusetts. Well, it was a variety of reasons. I would say my mom and my sister were very instrumental in that choice. My older sister is also a pastoral musician, and my mom was always encouraging me to come to different services, come with us to the Triduum. And so through that, I began to grow in my faith and learn more about my faith. And so with my musical skills that I had been developing all along since I was very young, it just seemed like a natural choice, my love of God, my love of the Catholic faith. I like contemporary music a lot. So there's a song written by Steve Angrisano and Curtis Stefan. It's called Remain in Me, I Am the Vine. I think it's based on the scriptures, John 15. And I just, even the phrase, Remain

0: a part of kind of a team, or just everybody here at Catholic TV helping others to pray. I'm still learning every time I come to Mass and I hear a different homily. Just praying together and getting to know everyone here. It's a fun place to be, as well as a prayerful place to be. Definitely, I need to focus more when I'm here, I find, just because you can get distracted with maybe there's some movement of the camera next to you, or you have to be really aware of the timing. And so things like that, I always have to be kind of reminding myself to focus on what I'm doing, and that's more of an issue for me. So I do my best. And the other thing is, I usually write my own responsorial psalms and the gospel acclamations, because I like to use the psalm and the gospel acclamation of the day. So I will often, you know, write that before I come, and then I have to remind myself of what it is that I've written. So I hopefully that turns out okay. And but I like to do that too. So that's different from the usual other masses at church. Well, I don't want to embarrass anyone, so there was someone that fainted, so that was something that I remembered, and that was a little difficult and scary. So other than my learning about the timing and just learning how to be an organist at the TV Mass, but there weren't any other major incidents that I can think of. I like Boston, the band Boston. I'm a product of the 80s, so I like Boston and Journey. I often listen to orchestral music with my son, Tom. He likes John Williams music, so we listen to a lot of that. He loves Celtic music, so we're together a lot. So I listen to a lot of what he listens to. And I also teach piano students, so I like to listen to pop music a lot and be up to date on what my students are listening to. And they like to listen to a lot of movie soundtracks as well, so I incorporate that in my teaching. So I listen to pretty much everything.
1: Great. That was awesome.
2: Good job. Thank you.
1: Great job.

The Catholic TV Network welcomes and invites you to celebrate the sacred mysteries, listen to God's Word, and in the Holy Eucharist, proclaim the victory of Jesus over death until He comes in glory.

0: In the name of the Father, and of the Son, and of the Holy Spirit.
1: Amen.
0: The grace and peace of our Lord Jesus Christ, the love of God, and the fellowship of the Holy Spirit be with you.
1: And with your spirit.
0: I'm Father David O'Leary, pastor of Holy Family Parish, St. Bernard's Church in Concord, and St. Irene's Church in Carlisle. We call it the Concord-Carlisle Collaborative. Today, joining me is Sophia Jadot, one of our young lectors, and the crew here at Catholic TV. As we gather around word and table to give God praise and thanks, let us pause and reflect on our lives' actions. Lord Jesus, you are the light of the world. Lord, have mercy. Lord Jesus, you came into our world to proclaim the good news. Christ, have mercy. Lord Jesus, by your cross and resurrection, you gained for us salvation. Lord, have mercy. And may Almighty God have mercy on us, forgive us our sins, and bring us to life everlasting.
1: Amen.
0: Let us continue to pray. Grant, O Lord, that we may always revere and love your holy name, for you never deprive us of your guidance, and you always set firm on the foundations of your love those who follow you. We pray this through our Lord Jesus Christ, your Son, who lives and reigns with you in the unity of the Holy Spirit, one God, forever and ever.
1: Amen.
0: Amen.
2: A reading from the book of the prophet Hosea. Thus says the Lord, I will allure her. I will lead her into the desert and speak to her heart. She shall respond there as in the days of her youth, when she came up from the land of Egypt. On that day, says the Lord, she shall call me my husband and never again my Baal. I will espouse you to me forever. I will espouse you in right and in justice, in love and in mercy. I will espouse you in fidelity, and you shall know the Lord. The word of the Lord.
3: Thanks be to God.

0: Lord be with you. A reading from the Holy Gospel according to Matthew.
1: Glory to you, O Lord.
0: While Jesus was speaking, an official came forward, knelt down before him, and said, "My daughter has just died, but come, lay your hand on her, and she will live." Jesus rose up at once and followed him, and so did his disciples. Now a woman suffering from hemorrhages for 12 years came up behind him just to touch the tassel of his cloak. She said to herself, "If I only can touch his cloak, I shall be cured." Jesus turned around, saw her, and said, "Courage, daughter, your faith has saved you." And from that hour on, the woman was cured. When Jesus arrived at the official's house, he saw the flute players and the crowd who were making a commotion. He said to them, "Go away. The girl is not dead, but sleeping." But they ridiculed him. When the crowd was put out, he came and took her by the hand, and the little girl rose up. And news of this spread throughout the whole land, the gospel of the Lord.
1: Praise to you, Lord Jesus Christ.
0: Both readings today have the theme of faith. And in the first reading from Hosea, we have a very strong, strong understanding of God wants to be wedded to us. The passage from Hosea is a very moving passage where God says, "I want to espouse myself to the people." It's a great image that God wants to be in relationship with us. In the second gospel reading, very similar to the same story in Mark, different details. Well, you say in Mark, it's a high Jewish official that comes from the temple asking Jesus to come cure his daughter. And it's interesting, in the Mark version, it's the woman that has been suffering for many years. And in high Jewish circles, if you had what she had, you wouldn't have been allowed in the community for any type of blood disease. You were sort of banished. And yet the woman went right into the midst of the crowd just to touch Jesus' cloak. So both the temple official and the woman had great faith that Jesus was the answer. Both the temple official and the woman had that great faith, but if they encountered Jesus, their lives would be different. And the lives of their loved ones would be different, all because of the encounter with Jesus. In our own lives, I think that's true also. When we encounter Jesus in sacred scripture, when we encounter Jesus in our daily prayers, when we encounter Jesus in the holy sacrifice of the Mass, we encounter Jesus in that category of, "I believe it is so." The understanding when we receive Holy Communion, that one great amen, "I believe it is so." The only place in the New Testament that faith is defined is in chapter 11 of the letter to the Hebrews, chapter 11, 1. Faith is the reality of things hoped for, the conviction of things not yet seen. So we believe, but we still have questions. We have convictions, but we're not in front of God yet. So it's the reality in between our baptism and meeting the Lord that we need to have faith in. It's that time in between baptism and meeting God that we have to have faith for, that we struggle to live out our faith. And when we struggle, I think the reading from Hosea should be what we remember, that God wants to espouse himself to us, that God wants us to espouse ourselves to God, to be in relationship. And sometimes that's difficult to do, and it does take a little discipline. Daily prayer takes a discipline. Just like we train little kids to brush their teeth and to wash, it takes a discipline that we don't sit down and start praying, I'm going to pray for 2 hours straight. No, don't do that. Small doses of prayer. And then the relationship blossoms slowly. There was a great founder of the Sisters of Notre Dame, the school sisters of Notre Dame, Blessed Teresa Gerhardinger. How is that for a German name, huh? And she said, all the works of God proceed slowly and in pain. That's a very Jewish, a German motto indeed. But one of her sisters on the anniversary of the founding of the order looked up that original quote. And yes, it says, all the works of God proceed slowly and in pain. Turn the page. And therefore, the flower is, the fruit of the flower is all the more beautiful. So our faith is meant to blossom into something beautiful. So this day, let us indeed ask that we might be

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This day, let us indeed ask for that grace to be drawn deeper into a relationship with God. Let us be espoused to God.

0: Good and gracious God, we come before you full of confidence, and we pray that you may bless our petitions for this Mass.
1: For the Church and her leaders, we pray to the Lord.
2: Lord, hear our prayer.
1: For our country and all those who govern her, we pray to the Lord.
2: Lord, hear our prayer.
1: For an end to war and all manner of violence, we pray to the Lord.
2: Lord, hear our prayer.
1: For all viewers and benefactors of the Catholic TV network, living and deceased, we pray to the Lord.
2: Lord, hear our prayer.
1: For the sick and the suffering in mind and body, and for all their caretakers, we pray to the Lord.
2: Lord, hear our prayer.
1: For the repose of the souls and all the faithful departed, we pray to the Lord.
0: Lord, hear our prayer. And we offer up our own intentions for this Mass. For all these needs, we pray to the Lord.
2: Lord, hear our prayer.
0: Gracious God, we come before you and pray with that same trust that Jesus prayed with, that your will be done. And we make this prayer through Christ our Lord.
2: Amen.

Pray, my friends, that my sacrifice and yours may be acceptable to God, our Almighty Father. May the Lord accept sacrifice from my hands, the praise and glory of his name, for our good and good of all God's holy church. Receive, O Lord, the sacrifice of our conciliation and praise, and grant that, cleansed by its actions, we may make an offering of hearts pleasing to you. And we pray this through Christ our Lord. Amen. The Lord be with you. Lift up your hearts. Let us give thanks to the Lord our God. It is truly right and just, our duty and our salvation, always and everywhere to give you thanks and praise. Jesus' death we celebrate with love. His resurrection we confess with living faith, and his coming again in glory we await with unwavering hope. Now, with all the angels and saints of heaven, we rejoice in their unending song of praise.

You are indeed holy, O Lord, the font of all holiness. Make holy, therefore, these gifts, we pray, by sending down your Spirit upon them like the dewfall, that they may become for us the body and blood of our Lord Jesus Christ. At the time he was betrayed and entered willingly into his passion, he took bread and, giving thanks, broke it, gave it to his disciples, saying, "Take this, all of you, and eat of it, for this is my body, which will be given up for you."

In a similar way, when supper was ended, he took the chalice, and once more, giving thanks, gave it to his disciples, saying, "Take this, all of you, and drink from it, for this is the chalice of my blood, the blood of the new and eternal covenant, which will be poured out for you and for many for the forgiveness of sins. Do this in memory of me."

Therefore, as we celebrate the memorial of his death and resurrection, we offer to you, Lord, the bread of life and the chalice of salvation, giving thanks that you have held us worthy to be in your presence and minister to you. Humbly we pray that, partaking of the body and blood of Christ, we may be gathered into one by the Holy Spirit. Remember, Lord, your church spread throughout the world, and bring her to the fullness of charity, together with Leo, our Pope, Richard, our Bishop, and all the clergy. Remember also our brothers and sisters who have fallen asleep in the hope of the resurrection, and all who have died in your mercy. Welcome them into the light of your face. Have mercy on us all, we pray, that with the Blessed Virgin Mary, Mother of God, with blessed Joseph, her spouse, with your blessed apostles, and with all the saints who have pleased you throughout the ages, that we may merit to be co-heirs to eternal life, and may praise and glorify you through your Son, Jesus Christ. Through him, and with him, and in him, O God, Almighty Father, in the unity of the Holy Spirit, all glory and honor is yours

Now, coming together as God's holy family, let us pray in the words that Jesus gave us. Our Father, who art in heaven, hallowed be thy name. Thy kingdom come, thy will be done, on earth as it is in heaven. Give us this day our daily bread, and forgive us our trespasses, as we forgive those who trespass against us. And lead us not into temptation, but deliver us from evil. Deliver us, Lord, we pray, from

From every evil, graciously grant peace in our days. May we be always free from sin and safe from all distress as we await the blessed hope in the coming of our Savior, Jesus Christ. 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Lord Jesus, you said to your apostles, "Peace I leave you, my peace I give to you. 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Live and reign forever and ever." Amen. 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Thank you. 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

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Lord, I am not worthy that you should enter under my roof, but only say the word, and my soul shall be healed.

0: Let us continue to pray. Renewed and nourished by the sacred body and precious blood of your Son, we ask your mercy, O Lord, that what we celebrate with constant devotion may be a sure pledge of redemption with you. We pray this through Christ our Lord. Another quote from Blessed Teresa Gerhard Dinger was, "All the works of God proceed slowly and in pain. Therefore, their roots are deeper and the flower the lovelier." That's what I was trying to remember. I want to thank Sophia Jadot to be elected today and the crew here at Catholic TV. The Lord be with you. And may Almighty God bless you in the name of the Father, and of the Son, and of the Holy Spirit. This Mass is ended. Let us go forth to bring Christ into the world.
1: The Father, the Son, and the Holy Spirit. The Lord has invited us to the altar, and this great prayer has brought benefit to ourselves, the Church, and the whole world.

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0: Saint Michael the Archangel, defend us in battle. Be our protection against the wickedness and snares of the devil. May God rebuke him, we humbly pray. And do thou, O Prince of the Heavenly Host, by the power of God, cast into hell Satan and all the evil spirits who prowl through the world seeking the ruin of souls. Amen.
1: Hello, I'm Bishop Reed, standing in the magnificent Cathedral Basilica of the Assumption in Covington, Kentucky. 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

Hello, I'm Bishop Reed. Thank you for joining me today and meditating with me, as we will, on the joyful mysteries of the Most Holy Rosary of the Blessed Virgin Mary. I can't think of a more appropriate place. I'm standing here in the center aisle of the Cathedral Basilica of the Assumption of the Blessed Virgin Mary, the Mother Church of the Diocese of Covington, Kentucky, known by many to be one of the most beautiful cathedrals in the country. With its majestic stained glass windows fashioned in Germany, its incredibly beautiful mosaic stations of the cross, the hand-carved wood, and the history and faith of this place makes it a perfect setting to meditate on these joyful mysteries. It all began with a little girl who gave Bishop Camillus Maz a silver dollar, and she said to him, "Bishop, I want you to use this to build a new cathedral." And from that moment on, he set himself to doing just that. Construction began in 1894 and concluded in 1915, all the while providing needed employment for many individuals and their families in a very difficult moment in this area. But the cathedral was not finished. In fact, it remains unfinished, yet glorious and a wonderful place to pray. And so let us begin our prayer as we meditate on the joyful mysteries of the Rosary. In the name of the Father, and of the Son, and of the Holy Spirit. Amen. I believe in God, the Father Almighty, creator of heaven and earth, and in Jesus Christ, his only Son, our Lord, who was conceived by the Holy Spirit, born of the Virgin Mary, suffered under Pontius Pilate, was crucified, died, and was buried. He descended into hell. The third day he rose again from the dead. He ascended into heaven and is seated at the right hand of God, the Father Almighty. From there he shall come to judge the living and the dead. I believe in the Holy Spirit, the Holy Catholic Church, the communion of saints, the forgiveness of sins, the resurrection of the body, and life everlasting. Amen. Our Father, who art in heaven, hallowed be thy name. Thy kingdom come, thy will be done on earth as it is in heaven. Give us this day our daily bread, and forgive us our trespasses, as we forgive those who trespass against us. And lead us not into temptation, but deliver us from evil. Amen. Hail Mary, full of grace, the Lord is with thee. Blessed art thou among women, and blessed is the fruit of thy womb, Jesus. Holy Mary, Mother of God, pray for us sinners, now and at the hour of our death. Amen. Hail Mary, full of grace, the Lord is with thee. Blessed art thou among women, and blessed is the fruit of thy womb, Jesus. Holy Mary, Mother of God, pray for us sinners, now and at the hour of our death. Amen. Hail Mary, full of grace, the Lord is with thee. Blessed art thou among women, and blessed is the fruit of thy womb, Jesus. Holy Mary, Mother of God, pray for us sinners, now and at the hour of our death. Amen. Glory be to the Father, and to the Son, and to the Holy Spirit, as it was in the beginning, is now, and ever shall be, world without end. Amen. O my Jesus, forgive us our sins. Save us from the fires of hell. Lead all souls into heaven, especially those who are in most need of thy mercy. The first joyful mystery, the Annunciation, depicted in one of the beautiful windows here at the Cathedral Basilica of the Assumption. This is a mystery of great surprise. Imagine how Mary felt when she was greeted by the angel Gabriel, and when she discovered through his announcement that she was to be the Mother of God. Imagine not only the surprise, but the incredible joy of being chosen by God to bring the Messiah, the Savior of the human race, into the world. As we meditate on this mystery and the joy that Mary experienced in that moment, we pray, Our Father, who art in heaven, hallowed be thy name. Thy kingdom come, thy will be done on earth as it is in heaven. Give us this day our daily bread, and forgive us our trespasses, as we forgive those who trespass against us. And lead us not into temptation, but deliver us from evil. Amen.
Hail Mary, full of grace, the Lord is with thee. Blessed art thou among women, and blessed is the fruit of thy womb, Jesus. Holy Mary, Mother of God, pray for us sinners, now and at the hour of our death. Amen. Hail Mary, full of grace, the Lord is with thee. Blessed art thou among women, and blessed is the fruit of thy womb, Jesus. Holy Mary, Mother of God, pray for us sinners, now and at the hour of our death. Amen. Hail Mary, full of grace, the Lord is with thee. Blessed art thou among women, and blessed is the fruit of thy womb, Jesus. Holy Mary, Mother of God, pray for us sinners, now and at the hour of our death. Amen. Hail Mary, full of grace, the Lord is with thee. Blessed art thou among women, and blessed is the fruit of thy womb, Jesus. Holy Mary, Mother of God, pray for us sinners, now and at the hour of our death. Amen. Hail Mary, full of grace, the Lord is with thee. Blessed art thou among women, and blessed is the fruit of thy womb, Jesus. Holy Mary, Mother of God, pray for us sinners, now and at the hour of our death. Amen. Hail Mary, full of grace, the Lord is with thee. Blessed art thou among women, and blessed is the fruit of thy womb, Jesus. Holy Mary, Mother of God, pray for us sinners, now and at the hour of our death. Amen. Hail Mary, full of grace, the Lord is with thee. Blessed art thou among women, and blessed is the fruit of thy womb, Jesus. Holy Mary, Mother of God, pray for us sinners, now and at the hour of our death. Amen. Hail Mary, full of grace, the Lord is with thee. Blessed art thou among women, and blessed is the fruit of thy womb, Jesus. Holy Mary, Mother of God, pray for us sinners, now and at the hour of our death. Amen. Hail Mary, full of grace, the Lord is with thee. Blessed art thou among women, and blessed is the fruit of thy womb, Jesus. Holy Mary, Mother of God, pray for us sinners, now and at the hour of our death. Amen. Hail Mary, full of grace, the Lord is with thee. Blessed art thou among women, and blessed is the fruit of thy womb, Jesus. Holy Mary, Mother of God, pray for us sinners, now and at the hour of our death. Amen. Glory be to the Father, and to the Son, and to the Holy Spirit, as it was in the beginning, is now, and ever shall be, world without end. Amen. O my Jesus, forgive us our sins. Save us from the fires of hell. Lead all souls into heaven, especially those who are in most need of thy mercy. The second joyful mystery, the visitation of Mary to her kinswoman, Elizabeth. It was perhaps the first act of evangelization, which always brings joy whenever we bring Christ Jesus to someone and the message of the gospel. We bring them the joy of that gospel. And so Mary went into the hill country to visit Elizabeth. And Elizabeth's reaction was, "Who am I that the mother of my Lord should come to me?" She also being with child, despite her advanced years. When we consider that moment of Mary visiting Elizabeth and bringing the Lord Jesus, who was in her womb, to her, we realize the joy that comes from announcing the gospel and being disciples who evangelize. And so we pray, Our Father, who art in heaven, hallowed be thy name. Thy kingdom come, thy will be done on earth as it is in heaven. Give us this day our daily bread, and forgive us our trespasses as we forgive those who trespass against us. And lead us not into temptation, but deliver us from evil. Amen. Hail Mary, full of grace, the Lord is with thee. Blessed art thou among women, and blessed is the fruit of thy womb, Jesus. Holy Mary, Mother of God, pray for us sinners, now and at the hour of our death. Amen. Hail Mary, full of grace, the Lord is with thee. Blessed art thou among women, and blessed is the fruit of thy womb, Jesus. Holy Mary, Mother of God, pray for us sinners, now and at the hour of our death. Amen. Hail Mary, full of grace, the Lord is with thee. Blessed art thou among women, and blessed is the fruit of thy womb, Jesus. Holy Mary, Mother of God, pray for us sinners, now and at the hour of our death. Amen. Hail Mary, full of grace, the Lord is with thee. Blessed art thou among women, and blessed is the fruit of thy womb, Jesus. Holy Mary, Mother of God, pray for us sinners,
now and at the hour of our death. Amen. Hail Mary, full of grace, the Lord is with thee. Blessed art thou among women, and blessed is the fruit of thy womb, Jesus. Holy Mary, Mother of God, pray for us sinners, now and at the hour of our death. Amen. Hail Mary, full of grace, the Lord is with thee. Blessed art thou among women, and blessed is the fruit of thy womb, Jesus. Holy Mary, Mother of God, pray for us sinners, now and at the hour of our death. Amen. Hail Mary, full of grace, the Lord is with thee. Blessed art thou among women, and blessed is the fruit of thy womb, Jesus. Holy Mary, Mother of God, pray for us sinners, now and at the hour of our death. Amen. Hail Mary, full of grace, the Lord is with thee. Blessed art thou among women, and blessed is the fruit of thy womb, Jesus. Holy Mary, Mother of God, pray for us sinners, now and at the hour of our death. Amen. Hail Mary, full of grace, the Lord is with thee. Blessed art thou among women, and blessed is the fruit of thy womb, Jesus. Holy Mary, Mother of God, pray for us sinners, now and at the hour of our death. Amen. Hail Mary, full of grace, the Lord is with thee. Blessed art thou among women, and blessed is the fruit of thy womb, Jesus. Holy Mary, Mother of God, pray for us sinners, now and at the hour of our death. Amen. Glory be to the Father, and to the Son, and to the Holy Spirit, as it was in the beginning, is now, and ever shall be, world without end. Amen. O my Jesus, forgive us our sins, save us from the fires of hell, lead all souls into heaven, especially those who are in most need of thy mercy. The third joyful mystery, the Nativity of our Lord Jesus Christ. The scene, the joyful scene of the Nativity, is depicted in a very beautiful way here on the north side of the nave in these stunning windows. The scene of Christmas. We talk about, around Christmas time, the magic of the season. But it's not really a magic, but rather a deep human, actually divine joy. That's what makes Christmas so wonderful, so magical, so joyful. The fact that we know that God has broken into our human history, into our lives, taken on our flesh, taken on our sins, so that he can save us. The very word Jesus, that he was named, means one who saves. The joy of Christmas is what motivates us now to pray. Our Father, who art in heaven,

hallowed be thy name. Thy kingdom come, thy will be done on earth as it is in heaven. Give us this day our daily bread, and forgive us our trespasses, as we forgive those who trespass against us. And lead us not into temptation, but deliver us from evil. Amen. Hail Mary, full of grace, the Lord is with thee. Blessed art thou among women, and blessed is the fruit of thy womb, Jesus. Holy Mary, Mother of God, pray for us sinners, now and at the hour of our death. Amen. Hail Mary, full of grace, the Lord is with thee. Blessed art thou among women, and blessed is the fruit of thy womb, Jesus. Holy Mary, Mother of God, pray for us sinners, now and at the hour of our death. Amen. Hail Mary, full of grace, the Lord is with thee. Blessed art thou among women, and blessed is the fruit of thy womb, Jesus. Holy Mary, Mother of God, pray for us sinners, now and at the hour of our death. Amen. Hail Mary, full of grace, the Lord is with thee. Blessed art thou among women, and blessed is the fruit of thy womb, Jesus. Holy Mary, Mother of God, pray for us sinners, now and at the hour of our death. Amen. Hail Mary, full of grace, the Lord is with thee. Blessed art thou among women, and blessed is the fruit of thy womb, Jesus. Holy Mary, Mother of God, pray for us sinners, now and at the hour of our death. Amen. Hail Mary, full of grace, the Lord is with thee. Blessed art thou among women, and blessed is the fruit of thy womb, Jesus. Holy Mary, Mother of God, pray for us sinners, now and at the hour of our death. Amen. Hail Mary, full of grace, the Lord is with thee. Blessed art thou among women, and blessed is the fruit of thy womb, Jesus. Holy Mary, Mother of God, pray for us sinners, now and at the hour of our death. Amen. Hail Mary, full of grace, the Lord is with thee. Blessed art thou among women, and blessed is the fruit of thy womb, Jesus. Holy Mary, Mother of God, pray for us sinners, now and at the hour of our death. Amen. Hail Mary, full of grace, the Lord is with thee. Blessed art thou among women, and blessed is the fruit of thy womb, Jesus. Holy Mary, Mother of God, pray for us sinners, now and at the hour of our death. Amen. Hail Mary, full of grace, the Lord is with thee. Blessed art thou among women, and blessed is the fruit of thy womb, Jesus. Holy Mary, Mother of God, pray for us sinners, now and at the hour of our death. Amen. Glory be to the Father, and to the Son, and to the Holy Spirit, as it was in the beginning, is now, and ever shall be, world without end. Amen. O my Jesus, forgive us our sins. Save us from the fires of hell. Lead all souls into heaven, especially those who are in most need of thy mercy. The fourth joyful mystery, the presentation of the Lord Jesus, the child Jesus in the temple. Mary and Joseph were devout Jews. They were people of faith. They believed in the one God of Abraham, placing their faith in him, and they followed the law that had been given to their people by Moses. And so when they brought the child Jesus to the temple to be presented, they were doing what they were supposed to do. As much as our sins and our mistakes make us regretful and sad, so when we do the right thing, when we do what we are supposed to do, it brings joy to us, which is why this mystery is a joyful mystery. As we recall the presentation of Jesus in the temple, we pray, Our Father, who art in heaven, hallowed be thy name. Thy kingdom come, thy will be done on earth as it is in heaven. Give us this day our daily bread, and forgive us our trespasses, as we forgive those who trespass against us. And lead us not into temptation, but deliver us from evil. Amen. Hail Mary, full of grace, the Lord is with thee. Blessed art thou among women, and blessed is the fruit of thy womb, Jesus. Holy Mary, Mother of God, pray for us sinners, now and at the hour of our death. Amen. Hail Mary, full of grace, the Lord is with thee. Blessed art thou among women, and blessed is the fruit of thy womb, Jesus. Holy Mary, Mother of God, pray for us sinners, now and at the hour of our death. Amen. Hail Mary, full of grace, the Lord is with thee. Blessed art thou among women, and blessed is the fruit of thy womb, Jesus. Holy Mary, Mother of God, pray for us sinners, now and at the hour of our death.

are deaf. Amen. Hail Mary, full of grace, the Lord is with thee. Blessed art thou among women, and blessed is the fruit of thy womb, Jesus. Holy Mary, Mother of God, pray for us sinners, now and at the hour of our death. Amen. Hail Mary, full of grace, the Lord is with thee. Blessed art thou among women, and blessed is the fruit of thy womb, Jesus. Holy Mary, Mother of God, pray for us sinners, now and at the hour of our death. Amen. Hail Mary, full of grace, the Lord is with thee. Blessed art thou among women, and blessed is the fruit of thy womb, Jesus. Holy Mary, Mother of God, pray for us sinners, now and at the hour of our death. Amen. Hail Mary, full of grace, the Lord is with thee. Blessed art thou among women, and blessed is the fruit of thy womb, Jesus. Holy Mary, Mother of God, pray for us sinners, now and at the hour of our death. Amen. Hail Mary, full of grace, the Lord is with thee. Blessed art thou among women, and blessed is the fruit of thy womb, Jesus. Holy Mary, Mother of God, pray for us sinners, now and at the hour of our death. Amen. Hail Mary, full of grace, the Lord is with thee. Blessed art thou among women, and blessed is the fruit of thy womb, Jesus. Holy Mary, Mother of God, pray for us sinners, now and at the hour of our death. Amen. Hail Mary, full of grace, the Lord is with thee. Blessed art thou among women, and blessed is the fruit of thy womb, Jesus. Holy Mary, Mother of God, pray for us sinners, now and at the hour of our death. Amen. Hail Mary, full of grace, the Lord is with thee. Blessed art thou among women, and blessed is the fruit of thy womb, Jesus. Holy Mary, Mother of God, pray for us sinners, now and at the hour of our death. Amen. Glory be to the Father, and to the Son, and to the Holy Spirit, as it was in the beginning, is now, and ever shall be, world without end. Amen. O my Jesus, forgive us our sins, save us from the fires of hell, lead all souls into heaven, especially those who are in most need of thy mercy. The fifth joyful mystery, the finding of Jesus in the temple. You know the story. Jesus, when he was 12, was with his parents in Jerusalem, and they left thinking that he was in their company, a large group of relatives and friends. But sometime later, realizing that he was not, they raced back to Jerusalem. You can imagine, you can just imagine their fear and anxiety about what might have happened. There is a beautiful window here on the north side of the nave of this cathedral basilica depicting the scene when Joseph and Mary discover the child Jesus to be okay. He was there sitting, listening, and being edified and edifying the teachers in the temple. You can imagine their joy at finding him safe and sound. Meditating upon that scene, that mystery in the life of Mary and Joseph and the child Jesus, we pray, Our Father, who art in heaven, hallowed be thy name. Thy kingdom come, thy will be done on earth as it is in heaven. Give us this day our daily bread, and forgive us our trespasses, as we forgive those who trespass against us. And lead us not into temptation, but deliver us from evil. Amen. Hail Mary, full of grace, the Lord is with thee. Blessed art thou among women, and blessed is the fruit of thy womb, Jesus. Holy Mary, Mother of God, pray for us sinners, now and at the hour of our death. Amen. Hail Mary, full of grace, the Lord is with thee. Blessed art thou among women, and blessed is the fruit of thy womb, Jesus. Holy Mary, Mother of God, pray for us sinners, now and at the hour of our death. Amen. Hail Mary, full of grace, the Lord is with thee. Blessed art thou among women, and blessed is the fruit of thy womb, Jesus. Holy Mary, Mother of God, pray for us sinners, now and at the hour of our death. Amen. Hail Mary, full of grace, the Lord is with thee. Blessed art thou among women, and blessed is the fruit of thy womb, Jesus. Holy Mary, Mother of God, pray for us sinners, now and at the hour of our death. Amen. Hail Mary, full of grace, the Lord is with thee. Blessed art thou among women, and blessed is the fruit of thy womb, Jesus. Holy Mary, Mother of God, pray for us sinners, now and at the hour of our death. Amen. Hail Mary, full of grace, the Lord is with thee. Blessed art thou among women, and blessed is the fruit of thy womb, Jesus.
Holy Mary, Mother of God,

God, pray for us sinners, now and at the hour of our death. Amen. Hail Mary, full of grace, the Lord is with thee. Blessed art thou among women, and blessed is the fruit of thy womb, Jesus. Holy Mary, Mother of God, pray for us sinners, now and at the hour of our death. Amen. Hail Mary, full of grace, the Lord is with thee. Blessed art thou among women, and blessed is the fruit of thy womb, Jesus. Holy Mary, Mother of God, pray for us sinners, now and at the hour of our death. Amen. Hail Mary, full of grace, the Lord is with thee. Blessed art thou among women, and blessed is the fruit of thy womb, Jesus. Holy Mary, Mother of God, pray for us sinners, now and at the hour of our death. Amen. Hail Mary, full of grace, the Lord is with thee. Blessed art thou among women, and blessed is the fruit of thy womb, Jesus. Holy Mary, Mother of God, pray for us sinners, now and at the hour of our death. Amen. Glory be to the Father, and to the Son, and to the Holy Spirit, as it was in the beginning, is now, and ever shall be, world without end. Amen. O my Jesus, forgive us our sins. Save us from the fires of hell. Lead all souls into heaven, especially those in most need of thy mercy. Hail, Holy Queen, Mother of Mercy, our life, our sweetness, and our hope. To thee do we cry, poor banished children of Eve. To thee do we send up our sighs, mourning and weeping in this valley of tears. Turn then, most gracious Advocate, thine eyes of mercy toward us, and after this, our exile, show unto us the blessed fruit of thy womb, Jesus. O clement, O loving, O sweet Virgin Mary, pray for us, O Holy Mother of God, that we may be made worthy of the promises of Christ. Let us pray. O God, whose only begotten Son, by whose life, death, and resurrection has purchased for us the rewards of eternal life, grant, we beseech thee, that by meditating on these joyful mysteries of the Most Holy Rosary of the Blessed Virgin Mary, we may both imitate what they contain and obtain what they promise. Through the same Christ our Lord. Amen. May the divine assistance remain always with us. May the souls of the faithful departed, through the mercy of God, rest in peace. Holy Mother, with thy loving child, thy blessing give to us this day, in the name of the Father, and of the Son, and of the Holy Spirit. Amen. Well, thank you so much for joining me in praying this rosary together and meditating on the joyful mysteries in this grand and magnificent cathedral, this basilica, dedicated to the Blessed Mother and her Assumption, with its beautiful windows and its gorgeous hand-carved wood, its mosaic stations of the cross, and so much more. It is a place of great joy and a wonderful place for us to pray. It was all the brainchild of the third Bishop of Covington, Bishop Camillus Maas, and it all began when a little girl gave him a silver dollar and said, "Bishop, use this to build a new cathedral." May God bless you, and may God give you tremendous joy as you walk the journey towards his kingdom.

Everyone, I'm Jay Fadden, and I'm in one of my most favorite spots here at Catholic TV, which is the chapel. And it's because of you that we can bring the Mass, the Rosary, and so many other programs into people's homes. You might have already gotten our summer appeal letter. 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But if you can, please do. 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Or there's an address on all the time after the Mass, after the Rosary. 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Everything you do makes a difference in today's world, and we know we need that. So thanks for everything you've done, what you will do, and what you'll do in the future. We appreciate it, and together we can make a change in this world.

0: St. Maria Goretti was born to a poor family on October 16, 1890, in Italy. On July 5, 1902, Maria's neighbor Alessandro tried to assault her. He pulled out a knife and stabbed her 11 times. Before dying the following day, she chose to forgive him. She died a virgin and a martyr at the age of 12. Alessandro was sentenced to 30 years in prison. He remained unrepentant for years until one day he had a dream of Maria giving him flowers, which immediately burned in his hands. He woke up a changed man and he repented. Alessandro later attended her canonization on June 24, 1950 in Rome. She is the patron saint of youth, young women, purity, and victims of rape. Like St. Maria, we are called to freely forgive others, no matter what. And this pure act serves as a reminder of our true vocation, which is to love all of our brothers and sisters, even those who have wronged us.
1: Hi, it's Bishop Reed. Join us on Wednesday on This Is the Day, right here in the Catholic TV living room. Dr. Gregory Bottaro will join us to discuss his new book, The Power of Listening Well, and how authentic listening can open hearts, strengthen relationships, and create meaningful conversations about faith. Tune in on Wednesday on This Is the Day, right here on Catholic TV.

Hello and welcome to our program Where God Weeps, a program where we talk about the realities of the suffering and persecuted church around the world. In today's program, we would like to invite you to Iraq. Several years after the fall of Saddam Hussein's regime, Christians in Iraq are still fighting for their right to be treated as equal citizens and to live according to their faith that they profess, free of persecution. They were greatly strengthened by Pope Francis' visit in March of 2021. Until 2003, Christians lived in relative peace and security in Iraq. But this tranquility came at a price of loss of personal freedoms and repression of those who dare to oppose the country's ruling dictator. The US invasion in 2003 toppled Saddam Hussein's regime, but the consequence was nearly 2 decades of instability and worsening of the conflict between Sunnis and Shiite Muslims. Christians found themselves unwittingly at the center of this dispute. To better understand its situation, let's hear about the history of this country's ancient civilization.

Iraq is a country with ancient roots and with a long history of turmoil and conflict. One of the most relevant countries in the Middle East, it spans almost the entire Tigris and Euphrates rivers and is situated on what was once ancient Mesopotamia, one of the cradles of human civilization. Formerly part of the Ottoman Empire, Iraq was occupied by Britain during the course of World War I. It regained its independence in 1932 when it became a kingdom. The Arab nationalist Ba'ath Party took power, overthrew the British-installed monarchy, and proclaimed a republic in 1958. A series of dictators governed the country, the last of which was Saddam Hussein, who ruled his people with an iron fist and dragged Iraq into several catastrophic wars. Vast oil deposits have made the country rich and turned it into an important player in regional and world politics. Oil revenues constitute 90% of government income. The country encompasses about 10% of the world's oil reserves. The estimated population of Iraq is 31 million. Some 25% of Iraqis live below the poverty line. Water and electricity shortages are the order of the day. Continual violence and suicide attacks amongst various religious and political factions have destroyed many public institutions. Iraq is predominantly a Muslim country, with Islam practiced by 97% of the population. Two rival sects, Shiites and Sunnis, are involved in a constant and often violent power struggle.

Christians have been present in Iraq for almost 2,000 years. In 2003, they numbered approximately 800,000. And although suffering discrimination, the community enjoyed relative freedom and security under the Ba'ath Party rule. Today, their numbers have dwindled to a mere 200,000. The rest have fled their homeland as they stand unprotected before the threats, kidnappings, forced marriages and killings by terrorists, religious extremists and organized crime. Clergy have been murdered and churches bombed. It is the largest Christian exodus in recent history. However, even in these times of acute crisis, priests, sisters, and lay people have responded to the call of the gospel with heroic acts of faith and love. We cannot remain prisoners of fear, pain, and also the future. Thinking only of our future, we try to live normally. In the city of Mosul, despite the immense challenges, the church continues to stand with the faithful who remain, offering ministry, catechism, and activities for the youth. Their message is that there is something greater than fear, and that is life itself. We want people from abroad to know of our situation. We want them to know what is happening in Iraq and to the Christians here. And of course, to pray. We want people from abroad to pray for us. We have faith that prayer is the only solution left us. We want you to pray for us. Noi vogliamo che gli altri pregano per noi.

0: Archbishop's Nona request still stands. Iraqi Christians want us to remember them, knowing the suffering that they are being subjected to. Since the making of this short video, Iraq's population has grown by more than 12 million, but the number of Christians has declined even more dramatically. We usually associate this tragedy with the rise to power of ISIS in 2014, which was the culmination of the persecution. However, the exodus of Christians began earlier, in the case of Mosul, with the events of 2007 and 2008, which led to a massive flight of Christians from the city. Let's go back to the time just before the Islamic State militants invaded Mosul and the Nineveh Plains.
1: Iraq's second largest city. Since the ousting of Saddam Hussein's regime in 2003, its inhabitants have been trapped amid constant sectarian violence. Ubiquitous military checkpoints and shattered infrastructure make everyday tasks difficult. Christianity has been present in Mosul since the first century, long preceding the arrival of Islam. Before the fall of Saddam Hussein, Mosul was home to one of the largest populations of Christians in Iraq. Some 35,000 Christians lived side by side with Muslims. Today, these numbers have dwindled to roughly 3,000. Systematic attacks, like the 2004 bombing of the Chaldean bishop's residence, have left this ancient community in ruins. Christians in Mosul have encountered inconceivable violence. Many have lost their lives because of their faith. Among them, a young priest, Father Ragid Ghani, was gunned down in 2007, not far from his church. In March 2008, Archbishop Nona's predecessor in Mosul, the Most Reverend Paulos Farairajo, was kidnapped and murdered by Islamic extremists. Father Pios Afas was born and raised in Mosul. In 2007, he and another priest were kidnapped at gunpoint by four young men.
2: La première chose qu'on a fait, c'est qu'on s'est donné l'absolution.
3: The first thing we did was to give each other the sacrament of reconciliation. For my young friend, it was the first time he had confessed another priest. I also gave him confession as we prepared to die. When this deeply emotional ritual was complete, a serenity overwhelmed us.
1: Father Pius Afas and his colleague were released 9 days later after a ransom had been paid. Money, however, is not the leading motive for the atrocities carried out against Mosul's Christians.
3: There exist Islamic fundamentalist groups who consider Mosul and Iraq as belonging to Islam. They don't want any other religion here. That is why Christians are persecuted and even killed.
1: The Archbishop's residence was moved to a small family home after the former location was devastated by the 2004 bomb attack. The streets leading to the current bishopric are barricaded, with a military patrol guarding each entrance. Archbishop Nona lives here with four of his priests.
3: So far, there are many people who ask me, "Are you still in Mosul?" I say yes, because of my faith, my feelings, and my duty. I can feel the need of the people for a priest. Our presence is a strength for people and fills their hearts with comfort and encouragement. I am witness to this by my visits to the people in every church I serve.
1: For Archbishop Nona and his priests, it is difficult to talk of the future. Their mission during these troubled times is to provide their faithful with hope by remaining with them despite the threats and violence.
4: Le radici della speranza sono la fede.
3: At the root of hope is faith. Our Christian faith always gives us hope where there is pain. In darkness, there is always a light somewhere. There is always hope. We are filled with hope that the Lord is with us, that our Christian life and that our faith deserves this kind of sacrifice. Our Christian faith is, according to us, our life. It is everything to us.
4: Secondo noi, la nostra vita tutta.
0: Less than a year after our journalists shot this footage, in June 2014, militants of the Islamic

0: Islamic State, a Salafist terrorist organization, took control of the city. The occupation of Mosul lasted 3 years, until July of 2017. Christians were given a condition: convert to Islam, pay a religious tax, or die. Militants tagged Christians' houses with the letter N for Nasari, a term used for Christians in the Quran. Churches were turned into mosques, and homes and property of Christians were confiscated. Even more brutal persecution, rapes, kidnappings, and murders befall on the Yazidi religious minority. The European Union and the United States recognize this persecution of religious minorities by the Islamic State as a genocide. Hundreds of thousands of followers of Christ choose to flee their ancestral lands to then secure Iraqi Kurdistan. They needed literally everything.
1: He had two houses, but now there is nothing for them now. Just what the cloth what they were wearing, they had to flee. ISIS came and it was announced that all the people should leave or you should become Muslims. Or they have to pay taxes, or they will be killed.
2: When the crisis of ISIS started, our people came, settled inside the church, inside the gardens. So me and some of my colleagues, we thought we have to have a healthcare for these people. So just we started in these caravans at St. Joseph Charity Clinic. The people who are treating here are all IDPs, means the internally displaced people. So we are treating Christian, Muslims, Yazidi without any exception. 100 to 150 patients a day. The cases differs according to the season. Despite all this, we have some cases belonging to stressful condition.
3: She's complaining of muscle pain and neck pain, but from her face you look anxiety.
4: Most of the people, if you ask them what's your sickness, sometimes they'll tell you, I don't know, it's my head, it's my shoulder, it's my back pain, it's my sugar, it's my blood pressure. They used to have their jobs, they used to have their own houses, they used to have their own cars, they used to have their own life. Now they lost each and everything. ...99% of these people are mentally depressed.
2: It's the reason of stress, and the stress will change to different types of diseases. Till now, we have 2,800 chronic patients who receiving from us chronic medicine on a monthly basis, as we are the only center to dispense for these IDPs, refugee, the chronic medicine. The staff here all are volunteer. But if we don't have medicine, we cannot provide anything for the patient. Holy Spirit working through people, and that's why I want to thank all benefactors and the people who are supporting us. A special thank for the Holy Father, Pope Francis, for his prayer for the all IDPs, for his support as amount of budget for the clinic in order to continue in our mission for providing the chronic medicine for the patients.
0: Bishop Varda, Archbishop of Mosul, once said that a people asked him a question.

where is God in all of this? And he responded, he is among all of the internally displaced people, and also he's taking care of all their needs. And all we

0: ما أعرف، يمكن مرتلة، يمكن ملحنة، يمكن ماسير، يمكن دكتورة. بس دكتورة وماسير يعني دكتورة بماسيرة، يعني ماسير ودكتورة.
1: Mariam is one of 120,000 Christians that had to flee from ISIS in Iraq. What happened to this girl and her family? What was the further fate of the Christian residents of Mosul who became refugees? In the next episode, we will continue the story of Iraq, the return of some Christians to the land of their ancestors and its reconstruction. And

the new hope that Pope Francis Tripp brought to the country. Thank you for being with us in another program of Where God Weeps in Debt. And we're looking forward to see you next week. God bless.

God, come to my assistance. Lord, make haste to help me. Glory to the Father, and to the Son, and to the Holy Spirit, as it was in the beginning, is now, and will be forever. Amen. Friends, as we end the day, we take a moment in silence to examine our conscience. We beg God's mercy for any of the failings throughout this day, and we ask for His grace to do better.

O Lord our God, unwearied is your love for us. Turn your ear, O Lord, and give answer, for I am poor and needy. Preserve my life, for I am faithful. Save the servant who trusts in you. You are my God. Have mercy on me, Lord, for I cry to you all day long. Give joy to your servant, O Lord, for to you I lift up my soul. O Lord, you are good and forgiving, full of love to all who call. Give heed, O Lord, to my prayer and attend to the sound of my voice. In the day of distress I will call, and surely you will reply. Among the gods there is none like you, O Lord, nor work to compare with yours. All the nations shall come to adore you and glorify your name, O Lord, for you are great and do marvelous deeds, you who alone are God. Show me, Lord, your way, so that I may walk in your truth. Guide my heart to fear your name. I will praise you, Lord my God, with all my heart, and glorify your name forever. For your love to me has been great. You have saved me from the depths of the grave. The proud have risen against me. Ruthless men seek my life. To you they pay no heed. But you, God of mercy and compassion, slow to anger, O Lord, abounding in love and truth, turn and take pity on me. O give your strength to your servant and save your handmaid's son. Show me a sign of your favor, that my foes may see to their shame, that you console me and give me your help. Glory to the Father and to the Son and to the Holy Spirit, as it was in the beginning, is now, and will be forever. Amen. O Lord our God, unwearied is your love for us. The reading tonight is drawn from the fifth chapter of the first letter to the Thessalonians. God has destined us for acquiring salvation through our Lord Jesus Christ. He died for us, that all of us, whether awake or asleep, together might live with him.

Into your hands, Lord, I commend my spirit. Into your hands, Lord, I commend my spirit. You have redeemed us, Lord God of truth. I commend my spirit. Glory to the Father, and to the Son, and to the Holy Spirit. Into your hands, Lord, I commend my spirit. Protect us, Lord, as we stay awake. Watch over us as we sleep, that awake we may keep watch with Christ, and asleep rest in his peace. Lord, now you let your servant go in peace. Your word has been fulfilled. My own eyes have seen the salvation which you have prepared in the sight of every people, a light to reveal you to the nations and the glory of your people, Israel. Glory to the Father, and to the Son, and to the Holy Spirit, as it was in the beginning, is now, and will be forever. Amen. Protect us, Lord, as we stay awake. Watch over us as we sleep, that awake we may keep watch with Christ, and asleep rest in his peace. Let us pray. Lord, give our bodies restful sleep, and let the work that we have done today bear fruit in eternal life. We ask this through Christ our Lord. Amen. May the all-powerful Lord grant us a restful night and a peaceful death. Amen.

St. Maria Goretti was born to a poor family on October 16, 1890, in Italy. On July 5, 1902, Maria's neighbor Alessandro tried to assault her. He pulled out a knife and stabbed her 11 times. Before dying the following day, she chose to forgive him. She died a virgin and a martyr at the age of 12. Alessandro was sentenced to 30 years in prison. He remained unrepentant for years until one day he had a dream of Maria giving him flowers, which immediately burned in his hands. He woke up a changed man and he repented. Alessandro later attended her canonization on June 24, 1950 in Rome. She is the patron saint of youth, young women, purity, and victims of rape. Like St. Maria, we are called to freely forgive others, no matter what. And this pure act serves as a reminder of our true vocation, which is to love all of our brothers and sisters, even those who have wronged us.

Our day begins, as most communities, we begin with prayer. So at 7 in the morning, we gather in our chapel here at the Monastery of Our Lady of Mercy, where we pray our communal devotions, prayers to Our Lady of Mercy, St. Peter and Alaska, and the morning offering. We then followed by morning prayer or lauds, and that is followed by the Mass. Afterwards, we join in the refectory for a light breakfast. I teach Spanish at St. John Newman St. Maria Goretti High School in South Philadelphia. A typical day in my school, I usually arrive around what would be second period for us. I go in, I prepare the classroom, I make the copies should I need to make copies, and I start writing the objectives and instructions for the activities I want on the board. I Spanish 1, so it's 9th and 10th grade mostly. In high school, however, I've noticed that there are many opportunities to provide that instruction to the ignorant, to be a good role model and witness to people. I've also realized in my high experience in high school that a lot of people come from broken families and they don't have those positive male role models to look up to. I'm there to offer advice. I'm there to help them, give them an example of how to behave as young men, and giving that witness that they are, that there's more to life than just what's here and now. I have been teaching for 7 years. I was really inspired to be a teacher, really not so much by Mercedarians, but by a few other people in my life. When I was looking at religious communities, education was one of the apostolates that the Mercedarians offered, and I went with it. Our community was founded 800 years ago in 1218 by St. Peter Nolasco. He was a merchant who felt inspired after he had a vision of their Blessed Mother to visit and redeem Christians who had been taken captive by Muslims in Spain. So he petitioned the king to found a religious community to dedicated really to buying back the slaves and helping them save their faith. So our charism became really to live that redemptive charity of Christ. We take a special fourth vow which from our beginning, even with St. Peter Nolasco, was to give our lives should it be necessary for their sake of redemption. Now it's not so much we focus on physical captivity as it is the spiritual captivities. So today our charism, living that redemptive charity of Christ, looks more of being a teacher in a school setting or being a pastor at a parish. While the priest, for masculine religious life, the priesthood can be a part of it, it's not the end-all be-all. For us, in our community especially, being a priest is just a greater provides a greater opportunity of service. Of course, being a brother also has its greater opportunity of service. For me, I never really felt called to be a priest. I've always felt called to be a brother. So for me, what drew me also to the community life is that idea of having other people to share your life with, not just being by yourself. So I think really the best advice is to see what is to ask yourself, what do I want out of life? Can I follow my vocation faithfully without a support? In the afternoon, I usually dedicate some time to doing vocation office work. I will answer emails, make phone calls. I also do our social media post and reply, comment, like on comments that are made to our page. I try to do an Instagram one or two Instagram posts a day, and I'll try to like either use something that a photo of members of the order, or if it's something that's kind of like that could be a meme, I can use a meme. And I'm working with the website. So with the website, I look for information. I ask friars for their opinions with things, but I also ask them to share and contribute like their vocation stories. We really wanted people to know about us. We're kind of small, so we don't have the fame of Franciscans or Dominicans. As Mother Angelica would say, there's never time to complete everything you need to do on your to-do list, but it's a good thing that that doesn't happen. Really, the next thing on the time schedule is 4:45, where we pray, we make a visit to the Blessed Sacrament. We pray for the needs of the

0: our local community, and we pray the rosary and evening prayers or vespers together. That is followed then by dinner.
1: Most of us in our house aren't really culinary gifted, so it's whoever can share their talent. Each week, some of us takes turns at serving the table. We also do the dishes together, and it kind of like takes on the idea of helping build that community.
0: After night prayers, a period kind of free time in a sense, where if you want to do prepare for the next day, study, or just relax, you're able to do so. 11:15 is kind of like the bedtime, so usually everything is shut down. We put down our computers, we put down our phones, so that we can prepare for the next day.
1: The most rewarding thing that I've found in religious life is the stability of it all. We, regardless of the fact that we always have every 3 years the potential for change, there's still a great stability and a great comfort and peace, really, that I couldn't find when I was in the world. Being part of something that's even 800 years old, and coming in and realizing that you're not just one of many, but you're a crucial part.

Hello, people. Father Brad here, and you are watching Coffee Talk, where we talk to each other, we drink coffee, and Jesus is there too. Well, actually, I'm just talking because you can't talk, but you can comment in the comment box below, and hopefully I can get back to you. I have a confession to make. I'm for married priests. I know. I'm for married priests. I have another confession to make. I got a confession to make. I'm married. And I don't care who knows it. But before you call the bishop, put your phone down, because let me explain. What do I mean? I'm married to the church. Okay, you've officially been clickbaited. I get it. You're angry. Calm down. Let's talk about it. Are priests married? What's the theology of marriage? And is it a good thing? Number one, priestly celibacy. Priests are married not to an individual woman. They're married to the bride, the church. You know, I had a friend once, he had a very clear and succinct way of expressing the truth. We like to talk about theology. We like to talk about history and councils and all this stuff. But this friend of mine said simply when asked, well, why do your priests not get married to an individual woman? And he said, because Jesus wasn't. And I was like, we grew up knowing that, but did we ever think about the reality that Jesus wasn't? And that ultimately is the basic reason why the church, the Roman church at least, calls all of her priests to celibacy, or rather calls to priesthood all those who are called to be celibate. Why was Jesus not married to an individual woman, but rather to the church? Because God's favorite analogy is not shepherd to sheep. It's not master to servant. It's not even teacher to pupil. It's bridegroom to bride. God is the bridegroom. From the very beginning in the Old Testament, you see, and through the prophets, through the wisdom literature, all the way up into the New Testament, God the Father is telling Israel, you are my bride. And when they weren't faithful, you know what they were called? Harlots. Because they were the bride and they were running off with other gods, other Baals. And God was the true bridegroom. He came to marry Israel. And so he got down, let's say on his knee, in the incarnation. He took on flesh and he married the church. He gave his whole life on the cross. His arms were out on his side. That's just from working out. Don't worry, I don't have the stigmata. But his arms went out to his side. And he said, consummatum est. It is finished. The bridegroom poured forth from his side blood and water, just like Adam did for his wife Eve, and the church is taken from his side. Christ married the church. And if the priest is supposed to stand in persona Christi Capitis and Christ the person ahead, then it makes sense. Priestly celibacy then isn't a burden that's placed upon us. It's because

0: Because Christ did this. Christ chose to marry the church. Christ chose to forego an earthly marriage for a spiritual one, for a divine one. Marriage isn't rejected by celibates, by the priesthood, and by the church because it's bad. Marriage is foregone because it is beautiful and that we're choosing something different. St. John Chrysostom says this, "Whoever denigrates marriage also diminishes the glory of virginity. Whoever praises it makes virginity more admirable and resplendent. What appears good only in comparison with evil would not be particularly good. It is something better than what is admitted to be good that is the most excellent good." So there's not a war between earthly marriage, biological marriage, marriage here in our time, and heavenly marriage or celibacy for the kingdom. It's not a war between them. They actually speak great truths to each other and they support each other. I'm part of a domestic church circle. It's a movement of lay Catholic families that get together to pray together, and they have beautiful families, beautiful children. And I live my vocation out with them. And we help each other and we're examples to each other. They're mutually supporting. I want to address a common argument against the practice of celibacy in the priesthood, I guess the majority of the priesthood in the Roman Catholic Church, and that's Eastern Orthodox or Eastern Catholic churches. Some of their priests, in fact, most of their regular priests will be married, and people point to that and say, why can that not be the case in the Roman Catholic Church? It can be the case, actually. There's priests who are in the Roman Catholic Church who are married to a woman here on earth. We have some in our diocese. It's not against the church's teaching to have a married priesthood. It's just a practice of the church. So this isn't doctrine. This is just practice. But here's the thing that connects Roman Catholicism to all the Eastern churches as well. It has always been the greater majority of Christian history to choose our bishops from celibate men. Because it is in the bishop that the fullness of priesthood resides. The bishop stands in persona Christi Capitis, ultimately. Finally, I want to end with giving you a little symbolism here. The church is filled with symbolism. It's pretty cool because we're bodily people. We have bodies, we have senses, and so our senses tell us spiritual realities. That's why a man might get on his knee to propose. That's why a woman might wear a white dress. That's why they give each other wedding rings, right? To show that full commitment. It's the same ring. They're binding each other to each other like links on a chain. You know what my wedding ring is? I see my wedding ring right there, my collar. It's a physical sign, an external proclaiming of an internal reality, an external sign telling people around us what we're about, really. And when I wear this collar, whether it's to the church, whether it's in the confessional, whether it's at a bar, whether it's at a sports event, whether I'm at a football game, this tells people what I'm about. And it reminds me of what I'm about, because the priesthood and marriage go together. Hopefully, pray for me that I can live out my priesthood, and all priests that you encounter, your pastors, your associate pastors, can live out their priesthood, not just as a leader, not just as a preacher, but truly as a representative of Christ, the bridegroom of the church.
1: 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And it's because of you that we can bring the Mass, the Rosary, and so many other programs into people's homes. 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We appreciate it, and together we can make a change in this.

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The Catholic TV Network welcomes and invites you to celebrate the sacred mysteries, listen to God's Word, and in the Holy Eucharist, proclaim the victory of Jesus over death until He comes in glory.

0: In the name of the Father, and of the Son, and of the Holy Spirit.
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0: The grace and peace of our Lord Jesus Christ, the love of God, and the fellowship of the Holy Spirit be with you.
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0: I'm Father David O'Leary, pastor of Holy Family Parish, St. Bernard's Church in Concord, and St. Irene's Church in Carlisle. We call it the Concord-Carlisle Collaborative. Today, joining me is Sophia Jadot, one of our young lectors, and the crew here at Catholic TV. As we gather around word and table to give God praise and thanks, let us pause and reflect on our lives' actions. Lord Jesus, you are the light of the world. Lord, have mercy. Lord Jesus, you came into our world to proclaim the good news. Christ, have mercy. Lord Jesus, by your cross and resurrection, you gained for us salvation. Lord, have mercy. And may Almighty God have mercy on us, forgive us our sins, and bring us to life everlasting.
1: Amen.
0: Let us continue to pray. Grant, O Lord, that we may always revere and love your holy name, for you never deprive us of your guidance, and you always set firm on the foundations of your love those who follow you. We pray this through our Lord Jesus Christ, your Son, who lives and reigns with you in the unity of the Holy Spirit, one God, forever and ever.
1: Amen.
0: Amen.
2: A reading from the book of the prophet Hosea. Thus says the Lord, I will allure her. I will lead her into the desert and speak to her heart. She shall respond there as in the days of her youth, when she came up from the land of Egypt. On that day, says the Lord, she shall call me my husband and never again my Baal. I will espouse you to me forever. I will espouse you in right and in justice, in love and in mercy. I will espouse you in fidelity, and you shall know the Lord. The word of the Lord.
3: Thanks be to God.

0: Lord be with you. A reading from the Holy Gospel according to Matthew.
1: Glory to you, O Lord.
0: While Jesus was speaking, an official came forward, knelt down before him, and said, "My daughter has just died, but come, lay your hand on her, and she will live." Jesus rose up at once and followed him, and so did his disciples. Now a woman suffering from hemorrhages for 12 years came up behind him just to touch the tassel of his cloak. She said to herself, "If I only can touch his cloak, I shall be cured." Jesus turned around, saw her, and said, "Courage, daughter, your faith has saved you." And from that hour on, the woman was cured. When Jesus arrived at the official's house, he saw the flute players and the crowd who were making a commotion. He said to them, "Go away. The girl is not dead, but sleeping." But they ridiculed him. When the crowd was put out, he came and took her by the hand, and the little girl rose up. And news of this spread throughout the whole land, the gospel of the Lord. Both readings today have the theme of faith. And in the first reading from Hosea, we have a very strong, strong understanding of God wants to be wedded to us. The passage from Hosea is a very moving passage where God says, "I want to espouse myself to the people." It's a great image that God wants to be in relationship with us. In the second gospel reading, very similar to the same story in Mark, different details. Well, you say in Mark, it's a high Jewish official that comes from the temple asking Jesus to come cure his daughter. And it's interesting, in the Mark version, it's the woman that has been suffering for many years. And in high Jewish circles, if you had what she had, you wouldn't have been allowed in the community for any type of blood disease. You were sort of banished. And yet the woman went right into the midst of the crowd just to touch Jesus' cloak. So both the temple official and the woman had great faith that Jesus was the answer. Both the temple official and the woman had that great faith, but if they encountered Jesus, their lives would be different. And the lives of their loved ones would be different, all because of the encounter with Jesus. In our own lives, I think that's true also. When we encounter Jesus in sacred scripture, when we encounter Jesus in our daily prayers, when we encounter Jesus in the holy sacrifice of the Mass, we encounter Jesus in that category of, "I believe it is so." The understanding when we receive Holy Communion, that one great amen, "I believe it is so." The only place in the New Testament that faith is defined is in chapter 11 of the letter to the Hebrews, chapter 11, 1. Faith is the reality of things hoped for, the conviction of things not yet seen. So we believe, but we still have questions. We have convictions, but we're not in front of God yet. So it's the reality in between our baptism and meeting the Lord that we need to have faith in. It's that time in between baptism and meeting God that we have to have faith for, that we struggle to live out our faith. And when we struggle, I think the reading from Hosea should be what we remember, that God wants to espouse himself to us, that God wants us to espouse ourselves to God, to be in relationship. And sometimes that's difficult to do, and it does take a little discipline. Daily prayer takes a discipline. Just like we train little kids to brush their teeth and to wash, it takes a discipline that we don't sit down and start praying, I'm going to pray for 2 hours straight. No, don't do that. Small doses of prayer. And then the relationship blossoms slowly. There was a great founder of the Sisters of Notre Dame, the school sisters of Notre Dame, Blessed Teresa Gerhardinger. How is that for a German name, huh? And she said, all the works of God proceed slowly and in pain. That's a very Jewish, a German motto indeed. But one of her sisters on the anniversary of the founding of the order looked up that original quote. And yes, it says, all the works of God proceed slowly and in pain. Turn the page. And therefore, the flower is, the fruit of the flower is all the more beautiful. So our faith is meant to blossom into something beautiful. So this day, let us indeed ask that we might be good partners with God, good partners of espoused love, good partners of knowing that God seeks us out to be in relationship with God. This day, let us indeed ask for that grace to be drawn deeper into a relationship with God. Let us be espoused to God.

0: Good and gracious God, we come before you full of confidence, and we pray that you may bless our petitions for this Mass.
1: For the Church and her leaders, we pray to the Lord.
2: Lord, hear our prayer.
1: For our country and all those who govern her, we pray to the Lord.
2: Lord, hear our prayer.
1: For an end to war and all manner of violence, we pray to the Lord.
2: Lord, hear our prayer.
1: For all viewers and benefactors of the Catholic TV network, living and deceased, we pray to the Lord.
2: Lord, hear our prayer.
1: For the sick and the suffering in mind and body, and for all their caretakers, we pray to the Lord.
2: Lord, hear our prayer.
1: For the repose of the souls and all the faithful departed, we pray to the Lord.
0: Lord, hear our prayer. And we offer up our own intentions for this Mass. For all these needs, we pray to the Lord.
2: Lord, hear our prayer.
0: Gracious God, we come before you and pray with that same trust that Jesus prayed with, that your will be done. And we make this prayer through Christ our Lord.
2: Amen.

Pray, my friends, that my sacrifice and yours may be acceptable to God, our Almighty Father. May the Lord accept sacrifice from my hands, the praise and glory of his name, for our good and good of all God's holy church. Receive, O Lord, the sacrifice of our conciliation and praise, and grant that, cleansed by its actions, we may make an offering of hearts pleasing to you. And we pray this through Christ our Lord. Amen. The Lord be with you. Lift up your hearts. Let us give thanks to the Lord our God. It is truly right and just, our duty and our salvation, always and everywhere to give you thanks and praise. Jesus' death we celebrate with love. His resurrection we confess with living faith, and his coming again in glory we await with unwavering hope. Now, with all the angels and saints of heaven, we rejoice in their unending song of praise.

You are indeed holy, O Lord, the font of all holiness. Make holy, therefore, these gifts, we pray, by sending down your Spirit upon them like the dewfall, that they may become for us the body and blood of our Lord Jesus Christ. At the time he was betrayed and entered willingly into his passion,

In a similar way, when supper was ended, he took the chalice, and once more, giving thanks, gave it to his disciples, saying, "Take this, all of you, and drink from it, for this is the chalice of my blood, the blood of the new and eternal covenant, which will be poured out for you and for many for the forgiveness of sins. Do this in memory of me."

Therefore, as we celebrate the memorial of his death and resurrection, we offer to you, Lord, the bread of life and the chalice of salvation, giving thanks that you have held us worthy to be in your presence and minister to you. Humbly we pray that partaking of the body and blood of Christ, we may be gathered into one by the Holy Spirit. Remember, Lord, your church spread throughout the world and bring her to the fullness of charity, together with Leo, our Pope, Richard, our Bishop, and all the clergy. Remember also our brothers and sisters who have fallen asleep in the hope of the resurrection, and all who have died in your mercy. Welcome them into the light of your face. Have mercy on us all, we pray, that with the Blessed Virgin Mary, Mother of God, with blessed Joseph, her spouse, with your blessed apostles, and with all the saints who have pleased you throughout the ages, that we may merit to be co-heirs to eternal life, and may praise and glorify you through your Son, Jesus Christ. Through him and with him and in him, O God, almighty Father, in the unity of the Holy Spirit, all glory and honor is yours

Now, coming together as God's holy family, let us pray in the words that Jesus gave us. Our Father, who art in heaven, hallowed be thy name. Thy kingdom come, thy will be done, on earth as it is in heaven. Give us this day our daily bread, and forgive us our trespasses, as we forgive those who trespass against us. And lead us not into temptation, but deliver us from evil. Deliver us, Lord, we pray, from every evil. Graciously grant peace in our days. May we be always free from sin and safe from all distress as we await the blessed hope in the coming of our Savior, Jesus Christ. For the kingdom, the power, and the glory are yours, now and forever. Lord Jesus, you said to your apostles, "Peace I leave you, my peace I give to you. Look not on our sins, but on the faith of your church, and graciously grant her peace and unity in accordance with your will, who live and reign forever and ever." Amen. The peace of the Lord be with you. Thank you. Let us offer to one another a sign of peace. Let's peace. Glad you're here.

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Blessed are those called to the supper of the Lamb. Lord, I am not worthy that you should enter under my roof, but only say the word, and my soul shall be healed.

0: Let us continue to pray. Renewed and nourished by the sacred body and precious blood of your Son, we ask your mercy, O Lord, that what we celebrate with constant devotion may be a sure pledge of redemption with you. We pray this through Christ our Lord. Another quote from Blessed Teresa Gerhard Dinger was, "All the works of God proceed slowly and in pain. Therefore, their roots are deeper and the flower the lovelier." That's what I was trying to remember. I want to thank Sophia Jadot to be elected today and the crew here at Catholic TV. The Lord be with you. And may Almighty God bless you in the name of the Father, and of the Son, and of the Holy Spirit. This Mass is ended. Let us go forth to bring Christ into the world.
1: The Father, the Son, and the Holy Spirit. The Lord has invited us to the altar, and this great prayer has brought benefit to ourselves, the Church, and the whole world. 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

0: Saint Michael the Archangel, defend us in battle. Be our protection against the wickedness and snares of the devil. May God rebuke him, we humbly pray. And do thou, O Prince of the Heavenly Host, by the power of God, cast into hell Satan and all the evil spirits who prowl through the world seeking the ruin of souls. Amen.
1: Hello, I'm Bishop Reed, standing in the magnificent Cathedral Basilica of the Assumption in Covington, Kentucky. 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

Yeah, yeah.

Laudato Jesus Christus, praised be Jesus Christ. Hello everyone and welcome to this live broadcast of the Angelus Prayer from St. Peter's Square on Sunday, July 5th. In just a few moments, Pope Leo will appear at the window of the Apostolic Palace and greet the faithful before praying the Angelus at noon, in which we commemorate the conception of God's own Son in the womb of the Blessed Virgin Mary. My name is Isabella de Carvalho, and I'll be providing the English language commentary and translations for this event. A very warm welcome to you all from wherever you are joining us. Some of you may be joining us through various Vatican media channels, perhaps the Vatican News app or the Radio Vaticana app, the Vatican News web portal or Vatican News English YouTube channel or our Facebook live feed. 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As we can see, there's a lot of faithful gathered in the square. It's a very hot and sunny day in Rome. It's been a very hot couple of weeks, so a lot of people have hats and umbrellas to protect them from the sun. And people are now waiting with their telephones pointed at the window, waiting for the Pope to come out of the window of the Apostolic Palace, which is where he recites the Angelus from. This afternoon, actually, Pope Leo will go to the Apostolic Palace in Castel Gandolfo, around an hour away from Rome, where he will take some time off, as popes have often done in the month of July. And he will stay there until Monday, July 27th. And during this period, all his audiences are suspended, including the Wednesday general audience and any private or special audiences. The general audiences will then start again on Wednesday, August 5th. And on Sundays, all the Sundays of July, the Pope will be reciting the Angelus, but instead of doing it here in St. Peter's Square like today, he will be reciting them directly from Castel Gandolfo, which is where he will be staying throughout the month. Yesterday, instead, Pope Leo visited the island of Lampedusa in southern Italy, where he marked a lot of symbolic gestures to center on the plight of migrants and refugees, and he showed his closeness on this issue. Now, at any moment, Pope Leo should be appearing at the apostolic window, which we see here in the images.

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1: reading,
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1: Jesus
0: Signore
1: invites us
0: del
1: to
0: cielo
1: join him
0: e della terra,
1: in praising the Father,
0: il
1: Lord
0: Figlio
1: of heaven
0: di Dio,
1: and earth.
0: Fatto uomo,
1: the Son of God, made man, reveals his love
0: ogni
1: by including all
0: in
1: creatures in this
0: grazie.
1: Act of thanksgiving.
0: La semplicità di un gesto così spontaneo e gioioso,
1: the simplicity of such a spontaneous and joyful gesture reflects God's way of acting.
0: Piccoli,
1: he delights in revealing himself to infants,
0: ai sapienti
1: while remaining hidden
0: e ai dotti.
1: From the wise and the intelligent.
0: Costoro, infatti, sono talmente pieni delle proprie idee,
1: so
0: che
1: filled
0: non
1: are they with their own ideas that they fail to recognize the presence of Christ,
0: che visita il
1: the Messiah,
0: suo popolo.
1: Who comes to visit
0: L'umana
1: his people.
0: Sapienza diventa allora
1: human wisdom
0: arroganza
1: thus becomes

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0: superbia. 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
1: La vera sapienza di Dio si rivela invece nell'umiltà della carne e il suo insegnamento si rivolge a quanti fanno più fatica. Venite
0: By contrast,
1: a me,
0: God's
1: voi
0: true wisdom is revealed in the humility
1: e oppressi, dice il Signore. Andare da Gesù significa
0: By contrast, God's true wisdom is revealed in the humility of the Incarnation, and all his teaching is addressed above all to those who struggle. Come to me, all you that are weary and are carrying heavy burden, says the Lord. Going to Jesus means responding to his love and sharing in his life, even to the cross, as he himself teaches. If you want to become my followers, let them deny themselves and take up their cross and follow me. It is precisely this self-giving out of love that constitutes Jesus' yoke, which is the essence of his teaching and the heart of his wisdom, ablaze with love for all.
1: Leggero e dolce il peso della croce? Per una sola ragione. Perché il Signore lo porta per primo.
0: Brothers and sisters, how can the weight of the cross be easy and light? For one reason alone, because the Lord himself carries it with us, never leaving us alone in what burdens us. As a true teacher, Jesus takes upon himself humanity wounded by evil in order to heal and care for it. The wisdom he gives us is therefore a proclamation of salvation, and his yoke lifts us up from every fall.
1: Non è dunque un'ascesi che mortifica.
0: For this reason, our journey of following Christ is not an asceticism that mortifies. Rather, it is a school of freedom that takes seriously the drama of history and continually sheds light on its meaning, especially in its darkest moments. Indeed, only in the cross of Jesus is evil overcome. Only in his passion does our mortal weariness find consolation and redemption. In slavery, Christ is liberation. Amid the scourge of war, Christ is hope. In the hour of sin, Christ is forgiveness.
1: Questa è la vera sapienza.
0: This is true wisdom.
1: Via che vogliamo percorrere insieme,
0: and the path
1: uniti,
0: that we wish to walk together, united as disciples
1: Gesù
0: in his name.
1: Ce la insegna da figlio, diventando
0: Jesus teaches
1: nostro
0: us this
1: fratello,
0: as the Son by becoming our brother.
1: Dello Spirito Santo,
0: through the power of the Holy Spirit, he reveals to the Church the truth about God and about humanity. For no one knows the Father except the Son, and anyone to whom the Son chooses to reveal him. Dear friends, as we thank the Lord for the loving trust he has placed in us, let us ask Mary, Queen of Peace,
1: per il bene della
0: to intercede for the good of the Church
1: intero.
0: And of the whole world.
1: Angelus Domini, nunciavit Mariae. 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
1: Last Thursday on the 2nd of July in a sanctuary in Vietnam, there was a beatification of Father Francis Xavier Thuong Bu, who was killed in 1946. In hate of his faith,
0: di in a context di of violence, si pose come difensore
1: he
0: dei
1: defended
0: della gente
1: the rights of the people,
0: and
1: he didn't abandon his parishioners.
0: E la sua preghiera
1: his intercession and his prayers sustain those who work for the gospel, who even today find themselves facing persecution.
0: Saluto con affetto tutti voi presenti oggi
1: I
0: in
1: greet
0: Piazza
1: everyone
0: San Pietro.
1: Who is here in the square in St. Peter's Square today.
0: Dous boas-vindas aos peregrinos do Brasil.
1: He also welcomes the pilgrims from Brazil in Portuguese.
0: Y bienvenido al coro de la Universidad de Mérida en Venezuela.
1: And welcome also to the choir of the University of Mérida in Venezuela.
0: Recuerdo siempre en mis oraciones a las víctimas del terremoto y a todo el pueblo venezolano.
1: I remember the victims of the, and pray
0: este
1: for the victims of the earthquake and the Venezuelan people in this, may the Lord sustain them during this very difficult time.
0: Saluto alcuni gruppi polacchi.
1: I also greet the Polish groups that have come today.
0: I sacerdoti novelli dei frati minori cappuccini della provincia di Cracovia.
1: The new priests from the new caps and priests from Krakow.
0: Dell'arcidiocesi di Łódź, accompagnato dal vescovo ausiliare.
1: And also other pilgrims
0: della
1: from
0: diocesi
1: Poland.
0: Di Legnica. Saluto I giovani di Bellagio.
1: I also greet the young people from Bellagio in Italy.
0: E la corale Jubileum di Augusta in
1: and
0: Sicilia.
1: And the choir, the Jubileum choir from Sicily, from Augusta in Sicily, that's there with the mayor and the
0: a
1: parish priest.
0: Auguro una buona domenica.
1: I wish everyone a happy Sunday.

And that brings us to the end of this live broadcast of Pope Leo's recitation of the Nun Angelus in St. Peter's Square on Sunday, July 5th. Please visit the Vatican News website, Facebook, Instagram, X, and YouTube accounts for coverage of today's event and other Vatican and world news. You can find us at www.vaticannews.va. I'm Isabella de Carvalho, and it has been a pleasure providing the English language translations for you all. Thank you also to our in-studio audio technician, Luca Rossi, and our audio coordinator, Jean-Charles Puzzolu, and all our media partners. And also thank you also to our friends at the Deaf Catholic Youth Initiative for the Americas. Laudato Jesus Christus, praised be Jesus Christ.

0: We are here today for two programs, specifically ultrasound and feeding program for the poor. The program has been very important to the people of Baseco because most of the residents here are underprivileged. It was a momentous event for us as member of the Knights of Columbus. We really appreciate the presence of our Supreme Knight, Patrick Kelly.
1: Nung nakita ko po si Supreme Knight na tumutulong sa mahirap, sobrang saya po namin katulad na sa Baseco, ako napakasaya po sa ginawa niya.

0: yung feeling ko po na malaking bagay ang maitutulong ng Knights of Columbus sa amin, especially sa community-based program. Si Sir Patrick Kelly ng Knights of Columbus, hindi mo sukat akalain, di ba? So parang nagkaroon kami ng another light, inspiration para magpatuloy sa gagawin namin.
1: For me, the special moments were just meeting, greeting all of the visitors, and just meeting everyone and shaking their hand and being able to spend time with them. It's very important that we are here as Knights of Columbus and that other charities are here, because this is how we express the love of Jesus to our neighbor. There are 100,000 people that live on top of the garbage in small shelters. 100,000 people and 20,000 families. And they're ministered to by Father Matthew Doshe and his foundation, which is in the landfill, providing food and medicine and housing and education for the young children. Being here in Happyland reinforces the mission of the Knights of Columbus, which is to help the vulnerable. We tried to bring unity here too, unity in the family of Christ, and that the people here are not alone, that we are with them, and we're here to help in our own way.
2: So my reaction when I saw the Supreme Knight come and visit the foundation was that I was really deeply touched. Because, and the Supreme Knight is showing to us that it's not only words, that he's really putting it into action, and that's true love. Love cannot be only words, it should be always put into action.
3: I see great love. Great love on the part of the NK Foundation, great love on the part of the volunteers. It's amazing how, even in the poorest situations, the Lord's love still shines forth. And that's what I'm seeing today.

0: So it really is an honor for me to be here at Council 1000, this historic council, the council that was started in 1905 when the Knights of Columbus first came to the Philippines, the council where Father George Willman was Grand Knight in his work for the massive expansion of the Knights of Columbus in the Philippines after the Second World War.
1: Coming into Council 1000, I felt immediately the fraternity, the unity of these Brother Knights, and the tremendous amount

0: We're at the headquarters of KFC FAPI, the Knights of Columbus fraternal agency here, insurance agency here in the Philippines. Father McGivney founded the Knights to care for the widow and the orphan.
1: The visit of the Supreme Knight to the museum of Father George J. Wellman is something very significant for us. I think what Supreme Knight has impressed during his message to the employees is that we should dream big like Father George J. Wellman. So we have grown so much since Father George J. Wellman established the Knights of Columbus here in the Philippines. And we will pursue that dream so that we could help more Brother Knights, especially in giving them financial benefits in the form of our insurance program.

0: At the Supreme Council, we recognize that Filipino Knights are an example of leadership for the rest of the order. When we launch a new program, you are always the first to embrace it. And when it comes to charity, you demonstrate a profoundly moving care for the poor and the vulnerable.
1: It's a great joy for me as the representative of Pope Francis to be with you this evening as you receive the Supreme Knight, Patrick E. Kelly, and his family on their visit here to the Philippines. The other thing that impresses me so much is the strength of the Filipino family, helping one another, supporting one another. Family is based on marriage between a man and a woman, and everything that you as knights can do to strengthen marriage is greatly appreciated by me and by the Holy See and by the Holy Father Pope Francis.

0: BILISIV's main program is so we help children develop their personal capacity so that they can resist anything that would tempt them to be involved in illegal trade like human trafficking. Patrick Kelly's presence here is influencing other people to be part in the fight against this illegal trade.
1: Today's visit, we met with the victims of human trafficking, and they were able to tell us their very personal stories about how they became ensnared in trafficking networks. But what's so encouraging is the way this foundation is helping them out of that enslavement. There's so much awareness now of human trafficking, on the great evil of human trafficking, and the Knights of Columbus need to be in the forefront of that.

0: You know, tonight, we are ending our pilgrimage in the Philippines. And so I can say tonight that from start to finish, you, the Knights of Columbus and your wives in this beautiful land, have outdone yourselves in your wonderful hospitality. Salamat, thank you so much for your love.
1: We started our journey to the Philippines on the feast of Blessed Michael McGivney. And every day that we have been here, Father McGivney has been with us in the spirit of the Brotherhood of the Knights of Columbus in the Philippines. It's so clear that you love the Knights of Columbus, you love your Catholic faith, and we love you for that.

Lord of life, you created us in love and called us to live in fullness. Each person is a sacred gift that reflects your face from the first instant of existence to the final breath of their journey on earth.

Today, we ask for the grace to recognize and protect the unique and unrepeatable value of every human being. May we learn to welcome life unconditionally, to tenderly care for fragility, to accompany each stage with respect, and to bravely defend those who have no voice. 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Give us a new heart, always ready to choose life, and generous hands that protect it through concrete actions. Make your church a living witness of the gospel of life, an open home where every life is celebrated, where no one feels unwanted, and where dignity is always honored and protected.

Lord Jesus, may we love life as you love it, with tenderness, fidelity, and self-giving. May we proclaim in words and actions that every human life is worth the total gift of ourselves. Amen.

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Hello, everyone. I'm Father Reed. Thank you for joining me today in praying the sorrowful mysteries of the Holy Rosary of the Blessed Virgin Mary in a place that is very appropriate. This is the Basilica of Santa Maria Maggiore, St. Mary Major, one of the five major basilicas in the city of Rome. This one, the oldest church in the city of Rome dedicated to Mary, hence the name St. Mary Major. And like I say, I can't think of a better place for us to join together in prayer, meditating as we will upon the sorrowful mysteries of the Rosary. All along the way, the sorrows that Jesus experienced likewise affected Mary, his blessed mother, as it would any mother when her son suffers. And so, she is with us as we pray, and always with us in life, praying for us and being our advocate with her son in heaven. So together, let us begin our prayer. In the name of the Father, and of the Son, and of the Holy Spirit. Amen. I believe in God, the Father, the Almighty, maker of heaven and earth, and in Jesus Christ, his only Son, our Lord, who was conceived by the Holy Spirit, born of the Virgin Mary, suffered under Pontius Pilate, was crucified, died, and was buried. He descended to the dead. On the third day, he rose again. He ascended into heaven and is seated at the right hand of the Father. From there, he shall come to judge the living and the dead. I believe in the Holy Spirit, the Holy Catholic Church, the communion of saints, the forgiveness of sin, the resurrection of the body, and life everlasting. Amen. Our Father, who art in heaven, hallowed be thy name. Thy kingdom come, thy will be done, on earth as it is in heaven. Give us this day our daily bread, and forgive us our trespasses, as we forgive those who trespass against us. And lead us not into temptation, but deliver us from evil. Amen. Hail, Mary, full of grace, the Lord is with thee. Blessed art thou among women, and blessed is the fruit of thy womb, Jesus. Holy Mary, Mother of God, pray for us sinners, now and at the hour of our death. Amen. Hail, Mary, full of grace, the Lord is with thee. Blessed art thou among women, and blessed is the fruit of thy womb, Jesus. Holy Mary, Mother of God, pray for us sinners, now and at the hour of our death. Amen. Hail, Mary, full of grace, the Lord is with thee. Blessed art thou among women, and blessed is the fruit of thy womb, Jesus. Holy Mary, Mother of God, pray for us sinners, now and at the hour of our death. Amen. Glory be to the Father, and to the Son, and to the Holy Spirit, as it was in the beginning, is now, and ever shall be, world without end. Amen. O my Jesus, forgive us our sins. Save us from the fires of hell. Lead all souls into heaven, especially those who are in most need of thy mercy. The first sorrowful mystery, the agony in the garden. You know, I often wonder which was worse, the mental torture that Jesus endured in the garden and all throughout his passion, or the physical pain that the crucifixion brought him. As we know, sometimes anticipation of something bad is worse than the bad thing itself. So too, with something positive, we anticipate. As Jesus went off to the garden to pray, after having celebrated the Passover with his friends, he was very well aware of what he was about to face. Not only that, he was equally aware of why he had to suffer, because of the sins of our entire human race. Let this cup pass from me, he begged his Father.

Then quickly he said, "Not my will, Father, but yours be done." How completely unselfish. This was not about him. It was about us. What was at stake was nothing less than the salvation of the whole world. And while Jesus agonized, his friends fell asleep. And so here in this beautiful basilica dedicated to St. Mary Major, it being the oldest church in Rome dedicated to Our Lady, let us pray. Our Father, who art in heaven, hallowed be thy name. Thy kingdom come, thy will be done on earth as it is in heaven. Give us this day our daily bread, and forgive us our trespasses, as we forgive those who trespass against us. And lead us not into temptation, but deliver us from evil. Amen. Hail, Mary, full of grace, the Lord is with thee. Blessed art thou among women, and blessed is the fruit of thy womb, Jesus. Holy Mary, Mother of God, pray for us sinners, now and at the hour of our death. Amen. Hail, Mary, full of grace, the Lord is with thee. Blessed art thou among women, and blessed is the fruit of thy womb, Jesus. Holy Mary, Mother of God, pray for us sinners, now and at the hour of our death. Amen. Hail, Mary, full of grace, the Lord is with thee. Blessed art thou among women, and blessed is the fruit of thy womb, Jesus. Holy Mary, Mother of God, pray for us sinners, now and at the hour of our death. Amen. Hail, Mary, full of grace, the Lord is with thee. Blessed art thou among women, and blessed is the fruit of thy womb, Jesus. Holy Mary, Mother of God, pray for us sinners, now and at the hour of our death. Amen. Hail, Mary, full of grace, the Lord is with thee. Blessed art thou among women, and blessed is the fruit of thy womb, Jesus. Holy Mary, Mother of God, pray for us sinners, now and at the hour of our death. Amen. Hail, Mary, full of grace, the Lord is with thee. Blessed art thou among women, and blessed is the fruit of thy womb, Jesus. Holy Mary, Mother of God, pray for us sinners, now and at the hour of our death. Amen. Hail, Mary, full of grace, the Lord is with thee. Blessed art thou among women, and blessed is the fruit of thy womb, Jesus. Holy Mary, Mother of God, pray for us sinners, now and at the hour of our death. Amen. Hail, Mary, full of grace, the Lord is with thee. Blessed art thou among women, and blessed is the fruit of thy womb, Jesus. Holy Mary, Mother of God, pray for us sinners, now and at the hour of our death. Amen. Hail, Mary, full of grace, the Lord is with thee. Blessed art thou among women, and blessed is the fruit of thy womb, Jesus. Holy Mary, Mother of God, pray for us sinners, now and at the hour of our death. Amen. Hail, Mary, full of grace, the Lord is with thee. Blessed art thou among women, and blessed is the fruit of thy womb, Jesus. Holy Mary, Mother of God, pray for us sinners, now and at the hour of our death. Amen. Glory be to the Father, and to the Son, and to the Holy Spirit, as it was in the beginning, is now, and ever shall be, world without end. Amen. O my Jesus, forgive us our sins. Save us from the fires of hell. Lead all souls into heaven, especially those who are in most need of thy mercy. Here in the Basilica of St. Mary Major, we meditate now upon the second sorrowful mystery, the scourging at the pillar. It was a part of the movie, The Passion of the Christ, that most horrified viewers, I think. And you know, if the Shroud of Turin is real, it reveals 110 lashings, way more than were prescribed, way more than a normal man could endure. The destruction of skin, the blood loss, must have been incredible. The cruel words and the accusations of the soldiers must have just added to Jesus' misery. It's really not something that we can relate to in any way in our own experience, something that was so cruel and possibly just around the corner, his loving mother, to whom this basilica is dedicated, was watching the whipping and the jeering. As we meditate upon this mystery of Jesus' scourging, we turn to our Blessed Mother, who experienced such incredible sorrow with her son. And together we pray, Our Father, who art in heaven, hallowed be thy name. Thy kingdom come, thy will be done, on earth as it is in heaven. Give us this day our daily bread, and forgive us our trespasses, as we forgive those

those who trespass against us. And lead us not into temptation, but deliver us from evil. Amen. Hail Mary, full of grace, the Lord is with thee. Blessed art thou among women, and blessed is the fruit of thy womb, Jesus. Holy Mary, Mother of God, pray for us sinners, now and at the hour of our death. Amen. Hail Mary, full of grace, the Lord is with thee. Blessed art thou among women, and blessed is the fruit of thy womb, Jesus. Holy Mary, Mother of God, pray for us sinners, now and at the hour of our death. Amen. Hail Mary, full of grace, the Lord is with thee. Blessed art thou among women, and blessed is the fruit of thy womb, Jesus. Holy Mary, Mother of God, pray for us sinners, now and at the hour of our death. Amen. Hail Mary, full of grace, the Lord is with thee. Blessed art thou among women, and blessed is the fruit of thy womb, Jesus. Holy Mary, Mother of God, pray for us sinners, now and at the hour of our death. Amen. Hail Mary, full of grace, the Lord is with thee. Blessed art thou among women, and blessed is the fruit of thy womb, Jesus. Holy Mary, Mother of God, pray for us sinners, now and at the hour of our death. Amen. Hail Mary, full of grace, the Lord is with thee. Blessed art thou among women, and blessed is the fruit of thy womb, Jesus. Holy Mary, Mother of God, pray for us sinners, now and at the hour of our death. Amen. Hail Mary, full of grace, the Lord is with thee. Blessed art thou among women, and blessed is the fruit of thy womb, Jesus. Holy Mary, Mother of God, pray for us sinners, now and at the hour of our death. Amen. Hail Mary, full of grace, the Lord is with thee. Blessed art thou among women, and blessed is the fruit of thy womb, Jesus. Holy Mary, Mother of God, pray for us sinners, now and at the hour of our death. Amen. Hail Mary, full of grace, the Lord is with thee. Blessed art thou among women, and blessed is the fruit of thy womb, Jesus. Holy Mary, Mother of God, pray for us sinners, now and at the hour of our death. Amen. Hail Mary, full of grace, the Lord is with thee. Blessed art thou among women, and blessed is the fruit of thy womb, Jesus. Holy Mary, Mother of God, pray for us sinners, now and at the hour of our death. Amen. Glory be to the Father, and to the Son, and to the Holy Spirit, as it was in the beginning, is now, and ever shall be, world without end. Amen. O my Jesus, forgive us our sins, save us from the fires of hell, lead all souls to heaven, especially those who are in most need of thy mercy. The third sorrowful mystery, the crowning with thorns. Thorns, we know, grow on rose bushes. They are small. But thorns in Palestine are sometimes 3 inches long. They were fashioned into a helmet-like covering and pressed into the flesh and the head, the scalp of Jesus. Teresa of Calcutta, Mother Teresa, compared this terrible torture that Jesus experienced to some of the people, the poor people that she served. We think of the agonizing grief that someone goes through when they lose a loved one. These are just some examples of the crowns of thorns that sometimes we wear, that people wear. Jesus was mocked and he suffered. He did it willingly for us. And in this beautiful basilica dedicated to his Blessed Mother, along with all those who come here on pilgrimage and to tour this place, we now join our hearts and our minds together in prayer, remembering the crown of thorns that was placed upon Jesus' head, accepting the suffering that comes to us in our life and uniting it with the suffering that Jesus experienced in his passion. And so together we pray. Our Father, who art in heaven, hallowed be thy name. Thy kingdom come, thy will be done, on earth as it is in heaven. Give us this day our daily bread, and forgive us our trespasses, as we forgive those who trespass against us. And lead us not into temptation, but deliver us from evil. Amen. Hail, Mary, full of grace, the Lord is with thee. Blessed art thou among women, and blessed is the fruit of thy womb, Jesus. Holy Mary, Mother of God, pray for us sinners, now and at the hour of our death. Amen.
Hail Mary, full of grace, the Lord is with thee. Blessed art thou among women, and

Blessed is the fruit of thy womb, Jesus. Holy Mary, Mother of God, pray for us sinners, now and at the hour of our death. Amen. Hail, Mary, full of grace, the Lord is with thee. Blessed art thou among women, and blessed is the fruit of thy womb, Jesus. Holy Mary, Mother of God, pray for us sinners, now and at the hour of our death. Amen. Hail, Mary, full of grace, the Lord is with thee. Blessed art thou among women, and blessed is the fruit of thy womb, Jesus. Holy Mary, Mother of God, pray for us sinners, now and at the hour of our death. Amen. Hail, Mary, full of grace, the Lord is with thee. Blessed art thou among women, and blessed is the fruit of thy womb, Jesus. Holy Mary, Mother of God, pray for us sinners, now and at the hour of our death. Amen. Hail, Mary, full of grace, the Lord is with thee. Blessed art thou among women, and blessed is the fruit of thy womb, Jesus. Holy Mary, Mother of God, pray for us sinners, now and at the hour of our death. Amen. Hail, Mary, full of grace, the Lord is with thee. Blessed art thou among women, and blessed is the fruit of thy womb, Jesus. Holy Mary, Mother of God, pray for us sinners, now and at the hour of our death. Amen. Hail, Mary, full of grace, the Lord is with thee. Blessed art thou among women, and blessed is the fruit of thy womb, Jesus. Holy Mary, Mother of God, pray for us sinners, now and at the hour of our death. Amen. Hail, Mary, full of grace, the Lord is with thee. Blessed art thou among women, and blessed is the fruit of thy womb, Jesus. Holy Mary, Mother of God, pray for us sinners, now and at the hour of our death. Amen. Glory be to the Father, and to the Son, and to the Holy Spirit, as it was in the beginning, is now, and ever shall be, world without end. Amen. O my Jesus, forgive us our sins. Save us from the fires of hell. Lead all souls to heaven, especially those who are in most need of thy mercy. The fourth sorrowful mystery, Jesus carries the cross. We all obviously have our crosses to bear, but nothing in our experience could ever be as heavy as this. From a physical standpoint, Jesus' body, his health, his strength had already been compromised. And then, laid upon his shoulders was the weighty crossbeam, the wood, which was almost too much to bear. The fact is that he fell three times, but it should come as no surprise that he got up each one of those times and kept marching up what we know as the Via Dolorosa to the place where he would be crucified. We walk into this basilica, each one of us bearing our crosses in life, some of them heavier than others. But our prayer, especially this powerful prayer of the Rosary, is something that is a great gift to us as Catholics, because it's a devotion, but more than that, it's a powerful weapon against the trials, the crosses that we must face in our lives. So let's unite our prayer together as we continue to pray the Rosary and meditate upon this fourth sorrowful mystery. Jesus carries his cross. Our Father, who art in heaven, hallowed be thy name. Thy kingdom come, thy will be done on earth as it is in heaven. Give us this day our daily bread, and forgive us our trespasses as we forgive those who trespass against us. And lead us not into temptation, but deliver us from evil. Amen. Hail, Mary, full of grace, the Lord is with thee. Blessed art thou among women, and blessed is the fruit of thy womb, Jesus. Holy Mary, Mother of God, pray for us sinners, now and at the hour of our death. Amen. Hail, Mary, full of grace, the Lord is with thee. Blessed art thou among women, and blessed is the fruit of thy womb, Jesus. Holy Mary, Mother of God, pray for us sinners, now and at the hour of our death. Amen. Hail, Mary, full of grace, the Lord is with thee. Blessed art thou among women, and blessed is the fruit of thy womb, Jesus. Holy Mary, Mother of God, pray for us sinners, now and at the hour of our death. Amen. Hail, Mary, full of grace, the Lord is with thee. Blessed art thou among women, and blessed is the fruit of thy womb, Jesus. Holy Mary, Mother of God, pray for us sinners, now and at the hour of our death. Amen. Hail, Mary, full of grace, the Lord is with thee. Blessed art thou among women, and blessed is the fruit of thy womb, Jesus. Holy Mary, Mother of God, pray for us sinners, now and at the hour of our death. Amen.
Hail Mary, full of grace, the Lord is with thee. Blessed art thou among women, and blessed is the fruit of thy womb, Jesus. Holy Mary, Mother of God, pray for us sinners, now and at the hour of our death. Amen. Hail Mary, full of grace, the Lord is with thee. Blessed art thou among women, and blessed is the fruit of thy womb, Jesus. Holy Mary, Mother of God, pray for us sinners, now and at the hour of our death. Amen. Hail Mary, full of grace, the Lord is with thee. Blessed art thou among women, and blessed is the fruit of thy womb, Jesus. Holy Mary, Mother of God, pray for us sinners, now and at the hour of our death. Amen. Hail Mary, full of grace, the Lord is with thee. Blessed art thou among women, and blessed is the fruit of thy womb, Jesus. Holy Mary, Mother of God, pray for us sinners, now and at the hour of our death. Amen. Hail Mary, full of grace, the Lord is with thee. Blessed art thou among women, and blessed is the fruit of thy womb, Jesus. Holy Mary, Mother of God, pray for us sinners, now and at the hour of our death. Amen. Glory be to the Father, and to the Son, and to the Holy Spirit, as it was in the beginning, is now, and ever shall be, world without end. Amen. O my Jesus, forgive us our sins. Save us from the fires of hell. Lead all souls into heaven, especially those who are in most need of thy mercy. The fifth and the final of the sorrowful mysteries, the crucifixion. By the cross, her station keeping, stood the mournful mother weeping, close to her son Jesus to the last. In this terrible moment, which is the world's greatest triumph, the prediction made to Mary becomes real. A sorrowful sword passes through her, and the full brunt of the pain kicks in as she watches her son die on the cross. The Son of the living God endures the most cruel of human tortures ever to be imagined. And he didn't complain. He didn't correct his executioners. Artists have traditionally sought to bring out the mystery and majesty of this moment, but in reality, and for those present, including Mary herself, it was unbearable pain. In this church dedicated to the Mother of God, we unite our sufferings with the Lord who gave his life for us. Every one of us is going to have to die, but we live our life united with the Lord Jesus who gave his life on the cross so that we might live. And so together we pray, Our Father, who art in heaven, hallowed be thy name. Thy kingdom come, thy will be done on earth as it is in heaven. Give us this day our daily bread, and forgive us our trespasses as we forgive those who trespass against us. And lead us not into temptation, but deliver us from evil. Amen. Hail Mary, full of grace, the Lord is with thee. Blessed art thou among women, and blessed is the fruit of thy womb, Jesus. Holy Mary, Mother of God, pray for us sinners, now and at the hour of our death. Amen. Hail Mary, full of grace, the Lord is with thee. Blessed art thou among women, and blessed is the fruit of thy womb, Jesus. Holy Mary, Mother of God, pray for us sinners, now and at the hour of our death. Amen. Hail Mary, full of grace, the Lord is with thee. Blessed art thou among women, and blessed is the fruit of thy womb, Jesus. Holy Mary, Mother of God, pray for us sinners, now and at the hour of our death. Amen. Hail Mary, full of grace, the Lord is with thee. Blessed art thou among women, and blessed is the fruit of thy womb, Jesus. Holy Mary, Mother of God, pray for us sinners, now and at the hour of our death. Amen. Hail Mary, full of grace, the Lord is with thee. Blessed art thou among women, and blessed is the fruit of thy womb, Jesus. Holy Mary, Mother of God, pray for us sinners, now and at the hour of our death. Amen. Hail Mary, full of grace, the Lord is with thee. Blessed art thou among women, and blessed is the fruit of thy womb, Jesus. Holy Mary, Mother of God, pray for us sinners, now and at the hour of our death. Amen. Hail Mary, full of grace, the Lord is with thee. Blessed art thou among women, and blessed is the fruit of thy womb, Jesus. Holy Mary, Mother of God, pray for us sinners, now and at the hour of our death. Amen. Hail Mary, full of grace, the Lord is with thee. Blessed art thou among women, and blessed is the fruit of thy womb, Jesus.
Holy Mary, Mother of God, pray for us sinners, now and at the hour of our death. Amen. Hail Mary, full of grace, the Lord is with thee. Blessed art thou among women, and blessed is the fruit of thy womb, Jesus. Holy Mary, Mother of God, pray for us sinners, now and at the hour of our death. Amen. Hail Mary, full of grace, the Lord is with thee. Blessed art thou among women, and blessed is the fruit of thy womb, Jesus. Holy Mary, Mother of God, pray for us sinners, now and at the hour of our death. Amen. Glory be to the Father, and to the Son, and to the Holy Spirit, as it was in the beginning, is now, and ever shall be, world without end. Amen. O my Jesus, forgive us our sin. Save us from the fires of hell. Lead all souls to heaven, especially those who are in most need of thy mercy. Hail, Holy Queen, Mother of Mercy, our life, our sweetness, and our hope. To thee do we cry, poor banished children of Eve. To thee do we send up our sighs, mourning and weeping in this valley of tears. Turn then, most gracious Advocate, thine eyes of mercy toward us, and after this, our exile, show unto us the blessed fruit of thy womb, Jesus. O clement, O loving, O sweet Virgin Mary, pray for us, O Holy Mother of God, that we may be made worthy of the promises of Christ. Let us pray. O God, whose only begotten Son, by his life, death, and resurrection, has purchased for us the rewards of everlasting life, grant, we beseech thee, that by meditating on these mysteries of the Most Holy Rosary of the Blessed Virgin Mary, we may both imitate what they contain and obtain what they promise through the same Christ our Lord. Amen. May the divine assistance remain always with us. May the souls of the faithful departed, through the mercy of God, rest in peace. Holy Mother, with thy loving child, thy blessing give to us this day, in the name of the Father, and of the Son, and of the Holy Spirit. Amen. Well, it's been great having the chance to pray with you here in the Basilica of Santa Maria Maggiore, St. Mary Major, one of the five main basilicas here in the city of Rome, this one specifically dedicated to the memory of the Blessed Virgin Mary, the Mother of the God, the Mother of our Redeemer. This, the oldest church dedicated to Mary in the city of Rome. We have meditated on these sorrowful mysteries, and so we have united our sorrows, the difficulties that we experience in this life, to those of Jesus and his Blessed Mother Mary. From the Basilica of St. Mary Major in Rome, thank you for joining me in praying these sorrowful mysteries. And may God continue to bless you and help you through the prayers of his Blessed Mother.

0: Everyone, I'm Jay Fadden, and I'm in one of my most favorite spots here at Catholic TV, which is the chapel. 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
1: 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Join us on Wednesday on This Is the Day, right here in the Catholic TV living room. Dr. Gregory Bataro will join us to discuss his new book, The Power of Listening Well, and how authentic listening can open hearts, strengthen relationships, and create meaningful conversations about faith. 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Thank you.

EWX2Z3904. Okay, yep. Yeah, I can see. Mm-hmm. Okay. Ah, one or two. Two. Okay, one or two. They both look the same. Okay, all right, now, one or two, one.

two. Uh-huh. Okay, last line. W-F-N-O-E. Uh-huh. Okay. All right. Hey, Doc, thanks. See you next year. Do it every year. It's important. I get my yearly eye test. Got to make sure my contact lenses and glasses are working so that I can see. Vision is important. But vision is important in aspects of our life, even far beyond physicality. There is a way of seeing the world emotionally. There is a way of seeing the world culturally. There is certainly a way of seeing our world spiritually. Because one of the things that we are invited to do by Jesus himself is to see the world as he does. To try our best each and every day to allow the relationship that we have with him to have an effect on the relationship we have with ourselves and everyone else. So how do we do that? How do we work on our vision? We'll look at that today. I'm Father Dan O'Connell, and this is We've Got to Talk. And this eye test worked out really well. I'm pretty good, you know.

I love to eat. I really do. And when I look at the kinds of things that I eat, there's really not too much that I don't like to eat. I mean, if you force me into a conversation, I'm not a big liver fan. But other than that, there really isn't a whole lot that I don't like to eat. But there's a bit of a problem with that, because as much as I like to eat, I don't know how to cook. You know, I tried. And those of you out there that can cook well, my hat is off to you, because it is a real, as far as I'm concerned, talent, gift, art that I don't have. I've tried, even the concept, the whole notion. How do you make sure everything is ready at the same time? I've tried my best. I just can't do it. I don't know how to cook. However, I am lucky. My life is filled with wonderful people who don't want me to go hungry, because they realize that I can't cook. And so they give me food. They give me food that's already prepared. And I am more than willing to eat it. But of course, if somebody gives you some of the leftovers from their family dinner the day before, or maybe even sneak you something that they made themselves just for you, it has to be heated up. And so I am a lover of microwaves. Microwave ovens are important to me. They are my lifeblood to good health and nutrition. Microwave ovens are my one-way ticket to joy and good health. So, with that in mind, you can probably understand my dismay when I woke up one morning to discover that my microwave oven had passed from this earth. My microwave oven no longer worked. It was broken. And so immediately I knew where I had to go. I had to visit a department store. I had to go look for a new microwave oven. And I did, and there I was, in the middle aisle of the store, not knowing where the microwaves were, when I heard a voice. A voice that came from the other side of the aisle that yelled out, "If I don't buy a microwave, I will never eat again." I laughed and said, "A woman after my own heart." All I could hear in her voice was urgency. All I could hear in her voice was, probably like mine, an inability to actually use an oven or a stove, as she blurted out again, "If I don't buy a new microwave, I won't be eating this week." A woman that I could truly understand. A woman totally dependent on her microwave, and a man solely dependent on his. We could have been best friends. The commonality made me smile. It reminded me of that word, the importance of the word commonality. We human beings have so much in common. The things that we can do, the things that we cannot do. And so, seeing that all of us are governed by a God who loves us, whether we can cook or not, we are known and understood by a God who knows us completely. And so it's important for us to have that vision, I guess you could say, that vision ever be for us. The vision of seeing what we have in common with one another before we see what we don't have in common with one another, or the things that make us totally different one from the other. Is there a way that we can, in some way, work at a vision that can help us come to a deeper appreciation of who we are?
She and I did not know one another. I never spoke to her, although when I turned the corner and walked down the aisle, I did see her, and I knew that her frustration was mine. Obviously, her microwave was broken. Mine was broken. We had that in common. We have a God that wants us to see that all the time. We have a God who, from the very beginning of our creation, went out of his way to give us the grace that we would need to see commonality in each other. He offered us teachers. He offered us guides who would help us see that we are more alike than not, that we are all children of God. Children of God. But it's a funny thing about we children of God. We let a whole lot of things in life get in the way. We let a whole lot of obstacles get in the way that prevent us from really appreciating one another, seeing one another, having a vision of one another. And from the very beginning, God has called prophets to point that out to us, to help us, to remind us of God's assistance in our lives. There is a great story of one of the most famous prophets who, when he was called, he saw his own human weakness, he saw his own frailty, and he cried aloud, "Lord, I am a man of unclean lips, living with a people of unclean lips." Well, God knew that already. He knows that we're not perfect. So what did God do in a very symbolic way? There's a great follow-up to that story that God sent an angel who took a burning coal that the prophet had just placed on the altar of God in praise and worship. He took a burning coal from the altar and he touched Isaiah's lips. A symbolic action that we are invited to believe burnt the uncleanliness from the prophet's lips, preparing him to speak for God, to be an image for God. And the Lord then goes out of his way to commission him as a prophet. "Lord, I'm a man of unclean lips. I can't be your prophet."

0: act. I've said things about people. I've thought things about people. I am not perfect. You need someone perfect. Did you ever stop and think that if God waited for only perfect people, nothing would ever get done? Because not one of us, not one of us, even back then in the days of the prophets, not one of us were perfect. So what does God do? He works with our imperfection. He sends grace, i.e. the angel, who burnt away the uncleanliness, who helped the prophet see as God would see, and hopefully speak as God would speak. That's the task that he has in our lives. All we need do is to be open to his power, his grace, his presence, his angel. You know, it was around 700 BC, I'm gonna guess. I'm not very good with dates. A young man had a remarkable vision. The prophet sees inside the temple of Jerusalem. And inside that temple, God appears in an overwhelming display of majesty. It's God's way of inviting the prophet closer to his heart. Whenever I read that passage of scripture, I always picture it as something far bigger than any Hollywood director could come up with. It was a display of his majesty, fire and bright lights, surrounded by angels and fiery winged beings. And the prophet, when he sees this power and this glory and this majesty all around him, is struck not with a deep emotion of love, but absolute fear. He is struck with an absolute fear. And something happens. As he is standing before the greatness of God, the power of God, the majesty of God, he becomes deeply aware of his own unworthiness. Even though the Lord has worked with his unclean lips, even though the Lord has given him what he needed to finally say yes, to go out into the world as a teacher and a prophet, when he stood before God, that light shone into his heart, and he could see himself, his vision of himself changed, and he could see himself as he really was. Someone totally unworthy of God's call, unworthy of God's presence. But it didn't matter, because what God was trying to teach him was, he loved him nonetheless. In his brokenness, God loved him. In his brokenness, God called to him. In his brokenness, God sent him into the world to teach, to preach, to sanctify. That invitation continued in many ways right down to us. And we'll look at another one in a minute, because we will be back after this.
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realizing how unworthy you can be, it's definitely a pattern that we see, I think, in all of our lives, especially those of us who are interested in developing our interior life. Just as the prophet became acutely aware of his own unworthiness, we see the same thing happen in the story of Peter, in one of his many encounters with Jesus. We see him, in a way, overwhelmed by the holiness of Jesus himself. Jesus has just performed a miracle. It had to do with Peter himself and what he did for a living, and Jesus was able to do something that Peter couldn't. He was able to do something that only God can do. And it truly amazed Peter, who was in the early stages of being called by the Son of God in the same way that the original prophet was called by God the Father. He was in the early stages of being called to go beyond himself. Jesus performs the miracle, and what does Peter say? "Depart from me, Lord, for I am a sinful man." Lord, get away from me. I don't want to influence you. I'm not good. I'm not worthy. I'm not like you. Depart from me. Well, Jesus does not think that is a very good idea, and the conversation continues. But I want to stay with that one line that comes from Peter that is so reminiscent of the line that came from the prophet. Depart from me, I am a sinful man. There is a dynamic at work there that I think might be important for you and I to see. Whenever human beings come face to face with true holiness, they begin to see more clearly the limits or the shallowness of their own holiness. Whenever human beings stand in the light of God's presence, as the prophet did with that glory and majesty with all the smoke and mirrors in the temple, or Peter standing before Jesus, whenever we stand in that light, when you stand in light, you can see yourself a bit more clearly. And when we see that, there are times that we can become afraid because we see how shallow we can become, how shallow we can be if we let it happen. Please remember that line, if we let it happen, because we don't have to. You know, in the gospel, Peter's story really echoes the prophets, standing in the glory and the light of God the Father, the glory and the light of Christ. Peter can no longer ignore his own frailty, his own fragility, his own inability to deal with life at times. Sound familiar to anyone? Fragility, the inability to deal with life's daily challenges. I'm willing to guess it sounds very familiar. It certainly sounds familiar to me because so it is with us. And yet, my friends, despite our fragility, despite our fear, our anxiety, our unworthiness, God chooses us.

to be living members of his church. We are called. We are invited. We are asked, not because we're perfect. We're asked because we share in God the Father's holiness through Jesus. We are called to be prophets, like the prophet. We are called to be disciples, students, like Peter, in a church that is one holy Catholic and apostolic church, a church of holiness, which means we are called to love God fully and generously in some way every single day so that we can do the same for one another. Despite your misgivings, despite your fear that you're not good enough, God would say you are. Once again, I must repeat the line that if God was only waiting for people who were absolutely good enough, there wouldn't be too many people working in his church, because none of us are good enough. None of us are worthy to stand up before everyone and represent him. And yet the call continues. He asks us to listen to his voice fully and generously so that we can hear and see exactly as he does. Because that's what following him is all about. And so we can say with safety that our one holy and Catholic apostolic church isn't holy because of us. Our church is holy because it belongs to him. It's his church, and we are workers in his vineyard. We don't possess our own holiness. We participate in his. That is such an important line, and I can't tell you the consolation it brings to me at the end of a long day of working in his vineyard, that it's not all about my holiness, it's about my participation in his holiness and my willingness to share it. It's the same for you. His calling you to service in some way, and I'm sure he has, it isn't about your holiness. It's about you and I availing ourselves of his so that we can become the people he wants us to be, so that we can reach the potential in all of us. You know, St. Ignatius had a great, great beginning to his famous retreat program when he reminded everyone that everything we would need to face life's challenges was given to us at the time of our baptism. Each and every breath that we take needs to be wrapped up in changing our lives so that they can be intentioned. We are invited to be intentioned followers of Jesus so that we can see as he sees, so that we can hear what he hears, so that we can be images of him in a world that can sometimes be challenging, not only to us, but to the people around us who might not have the relationship with God that we do. We are the ones that are called to be nurtured by him, to be fed by him, to be taken care of by him, so that we as church, one to the other, can do the same for each other. And my friends, when we allow that to happen, we reach that potential. We invite his glory and majesty to be a part of our lives so that we can bring that peace, that strength, that light to people around us who need it the most. We've got to talk about vision. I can see you now, just got my new contacts.

0: We've got to talk about vision. Not necessarily this kind of vision, although remember, it's important. We've got to talk about the vision to see as God sees. We've got to talk about His vision. We've got to talk about seeing one another as God sees us. Is it easy? Of course it isn't. If we see our own unworthiness, well, we certainly see unworthiness in each other, and seeing each one of us as God does can be difficult. So, yeah, it's tough, but it's a doable when we allow ourselves to stand in His light, to stand in His grace. You know, it's why going to Mass is so important. We hear His word. We receive communion, allowing His blood to flow through our veins so that we can see as He does. You know, my friends, despite our unworthiness, even in the midst of our unworthiness, God calls all of us to holiness. We need to allow ourselves to grow in our own interior lives so that we can come to a better understanding of what that means. As I've mentioned, certainly Mass, His Word, the Eucharist helps us. So does prayer. So does sitting in silence, allowing Him to speak to us first. You know, it makes me smile. So many of us think that prayer is all about sitting talking to God. It is, but it isn't always. Sometimes it's about sitting, allowing God to speak to you. Not being afraid of the silence, just like Peter had to learn to be unafraid of Jesus' holiness. We need to learn to be unafraid of solitude so that we can hear His voice in the many ways He calls to us. That's what He wants us to see. Despite our unworthiness, despite what we might call at times to be a lack of holiness, that we see in ourselves, that we probably see in one another, we have to remember something, that God does not condemn us, which means we should try very carefully not to condemn others or ourselves. He works with our unworthiness in new ways every day because He sees us as we are. Till next time. I'm Father Dan O'Connell, and this is We've Gotta Talk.
1: Where there is God, there is light, beauty, and above all, love.
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4: Hi, it's Bishop Reed. Join us on Wednesday on This Is the Day, right here in the Catholic TV living room. Dr. Gregory Bottaro will join us to discuss his new book, The Power of Listening Well, and how authentic listening can open hearts, strengthen relationships, and create meaningful conversations about faith. Tune in on Wednesday on This Is the Day, right here on Catholic TV.

0: that Mary's meal exists. I'm really happy because knowing Blessed Mary, staying with her so many years, I learned how mother she is, how much she loves us, how much she suffering because of us. And I'm so happy, and I am sure that she's smiling when she looking Mary's meal, because they helping for those who are really, really need.
1: I think Mary's Meals is of huge importance to the world today, and the simplicity of Mary's Meals is what makes it so beautiful.
2: That simple thing of providing one meal every day in a place of education for the hungry child, so that you meet the immediate need of that child for food, but at the same time you tackle the underlying cause of poverty by enabling them to come into the classroom where they can get that education that can set them free.
3: What we all need as human beings today is to see love in action, and I think everybody of goodwill in this world has a heart that responds to that. And I think the beauty of Mary's Meals is that it touches everybody's heart, both the person who receives what Mary's Meals can give and the people who get involved in the giving.
1: I think it's such an amazing source of hope, because it's so easy to feel overwhelmed by the poverty that we see in our world, the hunger that we see so many suffering from. But Mary's Meals gives all of us a means of responding.
4: After the earthquake, I didn't know if the school was okay. Everybody wanted to have food and water, but they couldn't. I heard about Mary's Meals again, and I said, oh, Mary's Meals keeps standing. Mary's Meals still exists.
5: I think with Mary's Meals, it's more about service work, being of service. It's a partnership between Mary's Meals and the community. Mary's Meals will provide the food, but the community has to start the garden, you build the kitchen, they provide the volunteers, so the mothers come in and they cook the food, and you know, and what happens is it really energizes and motivates the community to start working together and to appreciate that partnership.
6: We've noticed a very great significant change in the lives of our people. We've noticed there has been a reduction in the drop-off rate of our kids.
4: Before leaving your house for coming to school, you're thinking about, am I going to get food in the school? That will refrain you to learn better, to listen to the teacher, because you're thinking about having food. We go to school and we still having food from Mary's Meals, and that's a very, very good grace from the God and from the persons who was thinking about us after the earthquake for food and water.
5: This is way more than a feeding and education program. This impacts people in such a massive way. A lot of them didn't eat at all in a day before they came to school. Now they're motivated to come to school. They're motivated to be part of that community. They eat, they can focus. They don't need to run away and scavenge at lunch, or they're falling asleep in class, you know. And now when you speak to them, they're saying, I want to be a doctor, a lawyer, education suddenly becomes like a possibility.
2: I just want to thank Mary, the mother of Jesus, who brought up a child in poverty, who knew what it was to be exiled, to thank her for her inspiration and love. It is an amazing thing to think that today, well over 1 million children are eating Mary's Meals every day.

0: know, I think what Magnus has achieved here is he's not walked an easy path. You know, it's involved a lot of surrendering, a huge amount of faith, which is really how he operates. And he's just relied on so much hard work and determination, but then leaving the rest up to faith. And through that faith, you see what has opened up in front of him, which I think when you come here, you realize it's quite hard to fathom that, just how quickly this has grown and to what extent.
1: Maybe this is all the works of Blessed Mary. Mm-hmm. She invites you here like teenagers.
2: Yes.
1: That she learned you what is important in the life, that she put in your heart these things. Mm-hmm. And after, with prayer, you understand that you want Mary's meal.
2: Yeah. You must have seen so many amazing things happen here.
1: Yes, every day. Every day.
2: Yeah.
1: People telling me things what they never think that they can be.
2: Yes.
1: And they're happening here in Medjugorje.
2: Yes, yeah.
1: Because she walking here.
3: Ljubav i radost, biti aktivni, to su sve neke riječi koje me asociraju odmah na naredne obroke. Živjeti evanđelje, to isto, živjeti evanđelje, konkretno, to su Marijine obroci za me.
4: I grew up here at Craig Lodge. It was our family home. And in the early 80s, as a teenager, I went with my brothers and sisters to Medjugorje, and it really changed our lives in lots of different ways.
5: I remember just opening our family newspaper, which was at that time the Glasgow Herald, and my eye just fell on this little snippet of news which said that there were reports that the Virgin Mary was appearing to six children in Yugoslavia, as it was then. I remember really clearly just a huge excitement, and then very quickly just a really strong desire to find out more and to go there too. I remember that it was a great adventure, but always there was this sense of, I think, discovering something. And when we got there, it just, I think, confirmed all those kind of hopes and dreams that, yes, it was absolutely true that in our day, at this time, Our Lady was appearing to us.
6: They came back, different people. They came back really imbued, which we recognize now as that wonderful spirit of prayer that emanates from Medjugorje. And we were actually bowled over by our children actually telling us, you know, Mum and Dad, you ought to be praying more. And we say, yes. And then they say, yes, and you ought to be fasting. We sort of come and give it a break, you know. But it was really incredible. And it really impinged on us that this conversion was so profound and so strong in such a short time.
7: So we went out a couple of months later as a small group. None of us really saw any incredible phenomena of any kind, but it was the grace of knowing that Our Blessed Mother was with us, and the grace of knowing that our whole life in some very subtle way was going to change. We knew from that very first visit that there was going to be a fundamental change in our life, and all that we had to do was to trust Our Blessed Mother and to do God's will on a day-to-day basis, and it would unfold for us what exactly she had planned. We got the conviction that Our Lady was asking us to change our lives totally and to dedicate our lives to young people. And so it was a couple of years after we'd been to Medjugorje that we finally opened Craig Lodge as a house of prayer.
4: And that was a wonderful thing, a huge gift for us. All these amazing people started to come into our home. And at times a little bit uncomfortable as well. What had been our cosy family home, suddenly all these people were coming in and out.
6: You know, some people say to us, well, you made such a sacrifice doing what you've done, you know, letting your house become a house of prayer. I personally never felt any real concern it was going to be difficult. God was very kind. I think he probably blanked my mind.
8: It's the story of a conversion of a family. So Magnus grew up in this very generous way of life that Our Lady gives, like the people here. They open their houses and you have children live with pilgrims. And they grow up with pilgrims and he did the same. Because the house of prayer in Scotland is like a mini Medjugorje. People come and the family hosts them and they're very generous. They really give a lot of themselves, of time and of heart and everything.
4: But it really, more than anything, was a blessing and really probably learned so much watching Mum and Dad open their homes and their hearts, I suppose, their lives to invite people in because they wanted to help people, especially young people. I probably didn't realise it then, but I suppose I learned a lot through that witness that Mum and Dad gave. And then, you know, the years went by and the war began in Bosnia, and that was a horrible thing for all of us, something we never could have imagined when we were going to Medjugorje in those early days to this beautiful, peaceful place.
5: I think there was a particular sorrow in our hearts because it was a place that had that meant so much to us. It was where Medjugorje was. I think we began to realise the enormity, perhaps, of Our Lady's plan here.
7: Our Lady, when she comes to Medjugorje, she calls herself Our Lady Queen of Peace. And it seemed ironical when we were watching these ghastly pictures that Our Lady, in a way, had been preparing us for this and begging us to pray for peace in our hearts and in the world. And here we were in the midst of this very cruel war. So the response that we had was, what can we do? What can we do to help? And we felt very much personally involved with it.
4: And one particular evening, my brother Fergus and I, we watched this news bulletin, and it was a report about how refugees were suffering in a place very close to Medjugorje. And I suppose for that reason, we felt particularly moved, and we began talking about the idea of trying to do something small to help. And that led to all of us launching a very little appeal, asking people for basic things, for food, for clothing. And all this stuff started to come in here. And I asked my dad if we could borrow his shed to store these gifts that were coming in. And somebody gave us an old Land Rover, and we loaded that up, and we drove the Land Rover to a refugee camp near Medjugorje.
7: And that was the beginning of an incredible saga. But we, as usual, didn't realise that it was the beginning of a huge, long story of mercy.
4: I came home after that week thinking that I'd done my good deed and that I would be back to work as normal. But God had a very different plan, because when I came back home here, I found this mountain of food and clothing piled up here and continuing to pour in. So at that point, I prayed about it and I thought about it, and I decided to give up my job, and I sold my house at that time, and somebody gave me a truck, and I just simply began driving back and forth to Bosnia. Then over the years, our work began to evolve. We began to get involved in building homes for abandoned children in Romania, health clinics for people in Liberia during their terrible civil war. Lots of different things, but no real theme or focus to our work.
8: The horror of the war has brought life in other areas, you see, so it's all very mysterious.
5: And then in 2002, we were beginning to read reports about this terrible famine that was afflicting Malawi. And it moved us very much, and we were very anxious to be able to respond in some way. But we didn't have any contact that we knew of within Malawi, and the way we'd been working up until that point was always through somebody we knew, but Malawi we hadn't had any previous connection with. And then we were talking about it one day in the office, and we suddenly remembered all those years ago how this lady, Gay Russell, had been in touch after our first trip to Medjugorje, asking for more information.
7: After the children came back from that first pilgrimage to Medjugorje, Ruth decided to write this article. She was back from university at the time, and she wrote the article, and then at the bottom of the article she just said, "And anybody wanting any more information, write," and then gave our address. And to our amazement and horror in some ways, I think we had over 700 or 800 letters came within 3 or 4 weeks from all over the world, people desperate to know what was happening and the message, what was she saying. And one of the people that kept writing

0: getting to us was this lady from Malawi, which turned out her name was Gay Russell.
1: She explained that she was that she worked as an airline pilot. And by this time, we'd got like a little basic leaflet printed up that explained about Medjugorje and its message.
0: For months, she kept asking us for 500 of these leaflets at a time. And we had this family joke that she must be going up above the forests of Malawi and just throwing them out of her aeroplane because she was a pilot.
1: And then we, like so many other people, kind of she drifted out of our memory, and years must have gone by without any other contact.
2: And during that year of 2002, we began asking each other, who do we know in Malawi? Who could we work with there? And we remembered Gay Russell.
1: And we kind of just wondered, you know, aloud, was she still there? Was she still in Malawi? Was there any way, you know, that we might be able to track her down? And it was overheard, our conversation, by another person who was staying at Craig Lodge, a man called Tony Smith, and he suddenly piped up, but I know this lady, I know Gay Russell.
2: You know, an incredible thing. And he put us back in touch and said, I know Gay Russell, I'm working with her in Malawi today.
3: And it was in March of 2002 that, out of the blue, I get this phone call, very quiet voice, saying, Gay, I'm sure you don't remember me. My name's Magnus McFarlane. And I could not believe it. And I said to Magnus, you have to come down here because we're building a replica of Medjugorje, the church and Christabel's, and you've got to come see it.
2: And we went to Malawi for the first time, and we met Gay. And it was an incredibly moving experience because she told us after she received that letter from Mum nearly 20 years previously that she'd gone to Medjugorje herself, had an experience there that had changed her life also.
0: And she'd started at that moment when Magnus and Ruth met her to actually try on her own to feed the starving children in her area.
2: And we began working with her and people that she introduced us to in Malawi.
0: And helped identify the first 200 young babies that were really malnutrition. They had to choose which ones really needed the food. And that really was the very beginning of Mary's Meals in Malawi. So again,

0: For me, Mary's Mills and Medjugorje are totally united. The whole inspiration of Mary's Mills has come from Medjugorje. But even more than that, I feel that Our Lady chose a number of us just to be the cogs that get the whole thing going together.
1: Even now, all these years later, I never lose a sense of surprise that this has happened. It was never our intention. It was never something we planned. And I never lose that sense of surprise and that sense of really profound gratitude to God that he's given me this opportunity to do this.
2: As far as I'm concerned, I think Our Lady is giving us the direction and encouraging us to walk this path of holiness, and the fruits of our lives are the fruits of the Medjugorje. It's the fruits of our Blessed Mother being allowed to be with us over these years, and you see these beautiful fruits around the world from her presence.
3: Its source is Medjugorje, absolutely, clearly, and wanting to respond to Our Lady's call to holiness there. And we didn't plan it, and God has been very gentle with us, and it's unfolded step by step, very, very gently.
1: And meanwhile, this incredible movement of love began to grow around the world. Lots and lots of people, again, from lots of different cultures and backgrounds and people of different faiths and different circumstances, began sharing what they had so that children might eat.
4: Medjugorje Freunde sind in verschiedenen Ländern aktiv geworden. Sie wollen, wie es in der Botschaft heißt, ausgebreitete Arme der Gospel sein. Nahrung, wo Hunger ist, und Liebe, wo Hass.
5: Mary's Mills, dakle, pomaže ljudima, svim ljudima cijelog svijeta, bez obzira na vjeru, bez obzira na naciju. 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

0: Gimnazija svjedočila kršćanstvo, nikad ne govoreći o Isusu riječima.
1: When I think about Mary's Meals Around the World, I just think about it like a series of lots and lots of little acts of love. None of us do.

0: in my neighbors. I always clean the streets and teach other kids who don't have passing grades to go to school. But this is a little thing, but in the future I would like to do more, because I think that if I have possibility to study, I would have possibility to give what I study to other persons. This is what I would like to do in the future.
1: So I first remember meeting Jimmy just after the earthquake in Haiti. I spent a day with him then. He was in high school, just at the end of high school, and I just remember being so moved by this young man, even amidst that poverty. He grew up in the very worst part of the most dangerous slum in Haiti. Cité Soleil actually was known at one time as being the most dangerous slum in the world.
2: It was dangerous because there's a lot of hunger. In that place, everything that someone can become is a gangster. So I had a great chance to be a gangster too. But fortunately, I found Marysville and I found education. I found food. So I am now started to have a new dream and realize that I can become someone, something good than becoming something bad. So in that place, people would make pancake out of mud and sugar and butter. I didn't have that chance to eat that mud because I found Meru's Mills. And Meru's Mills feeds me for almost 12 years and make big change in my life.
1: And then we had this opportunity to come back to the youth festival in Medjugorje. We'd kindly been given some time on the stage, and I had this idea, wouldn't it be wonderful to take Jimmy, to see if we could take him from Haiti, for him to be this living witness in front of the crowd of people who love Mary's Meals so much.
2: So today I'm here to make you taste the food that you plant in my country. I'm a singer. I'm not very good, but we'll try to spend a good time together.
1: To see Jimmy on that stage with his gifts, with his amazing talent, just Jimmy alone, just his story would inspire me to go on with this work, never mind the other million children who are being fed these meals today.
2: Say

0: And I hope very much today that this amazing thing that is Mary's Meals, I hope it is another sign that points people back to Jesus, that helps people understand the mercy of God. And maybe in some cases points people to Medjugorje for the first time as well, and makes them think about that too.
1: Al ne vidim, imat ćete oči, ali nećete vidjeti, kaže Isus. Imat ćete uši, nećete čuti. A to je to, sve dok, do jednog trenutka kad se probudi to nešto u nama. 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

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Because here in Medjugorje, you know that every second day of each month, Blessed Mary giving us messages and she telling us to be apostles of love. Mary's meal is apostles of love.

0: In the name of the Father, and of the Son, and of the Holy Spirit.
1: Amen. Amen.
0: You expired, Jesus, but the source of life gushed forth for souls, and the ocean of mercy opened up for the whole world. O font of life, unfathomable divine mercy, envelop the whole world and empty yourself out upon us. O blood and water which gushed forth from the heart of Jesus as a fountain of mercy for us, I trust in you. Our Father, who art in heaven, hallowed be thy name. Thy kingdom come, thy will be done on earth as it is in heaven. Give us this day our daily bread, and forgive us our trespasses as we forgive those who trespass against us. And lead us not into temptation, but deliver us from evil. Hail Mary, full of grace, the Lord is with thee. Blessed art thou among women, and blessed is the fruit of thy womb, Jesus. Holy Mary, Mother of God, pray for us sinners, now and at the hour of our death. Amen. I believe in God, the Father Almighty, creator of heaven and earth, and in Jesus Christ, his only Son, our Lord, who was conceived by the Holy Spirit, born of the Virgin Mary, suffered under Pontius Pilate, was crucified, died, and was buried. He descended into hell. The third day he rose again from the dead. He ascended into heaven and is seated at the right hand of God, the Father Almighty. From there he shall come to judge the living and the dead. I believe in the Holy Spirit, the Holy Catholic Church, the communion of saints, the forgiveness of sins, the resurrection of the body, and life everlasting. Amen. Eternal Father, I offer you the body and blood, soul and divinity of your dearly beloved Son, our Lord Jesus Christ, in atonement for our sins and those of the whole world. For the sake

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For the sake of his

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0: Eternal Father, I offer you the body and blood, soul and divinity of our Lord Jesus Christ, in atonement for our sins and those of the whole world. 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

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Eternal God, in whom mercy is endless and the treasury of compassion inexhaustible, look kindly upon us and increase your mercy in us, that in difficult moments we might not despair nor become despondent, but with great confidence submit ourselves to your holy will, which is love and mercy.

Blessed be God. Blessed be his holy name. Blessed be Jesus Christ, true God and true man. Blessed be the name of Jesus. Blessed be his most sacred heart. Blessed be his most precious blood. Blessed be Jesus in the most holy sacrament of the altar. Blessed be the Holy Spirit, the Paraclete. Blessed be the great Mother of God, Mary most holy. Blessed be her holy and immaculate conception. Blessed be her glorious assumption. Blessed be the name of Mary, Virgin and Mother. Blessed be Saint Joseph, her most chaste spouse. Blessed be God in his angels and in his saints.

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1: When St. Paul wrote to the church in Corinth, explaining his mission among them, he told them, "When I came to you, brethren, I did not come proclaiming to you the testimony of God in lofty words or wisdom. For I decided to know nothing among you except Jesus Christ and Him crucified." Paul places the crucifixion at the very heart of the mission and message of Jesus. It is evident from the words and actions of Jesus that he intended to go to the cross. This was not an accidental event. It was with the crucifixion in mind that God became a man in the first place. Why was this? What was Jesus doing by going to the cross? First, he was dealing with human guilt by offering himself as the perfect sacrifice, as an expiation for all the sins of the world. And second, he was going into battle and breaking the slavery that held us captive by destroying the devil's power over us. That is why we Christians do not view the cross as a tragedy, but as a great victory. The cross of Christ is the interpretive key that explains everything that happens in the world. From the greatest movements of human history, down to the personal hopes and struggles of each of our lives. To tell the story of Jesus' life and omit the crucifixion would be to leave out the most important part that gave meaning to all the rest. You cannot say it any more strongly than Jesus himself did. "He who does not take his cross and follow me is not worthy of me."

0: Hi everyone, I'm Jay Fadden, and I'm in one of my most favorite spots here at Catholic TV, which is the chapel. And it's because of you that we can bring the Mass, the Rosary, and so many other programs into people's homes. 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So thanks for everything you've done, what you will do, and what you'll do in the future. We appreciate it, and together we can make a change in this world.
1: 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Dr. Gregory Bottaro will join us to discuss his new book, The Power of Listening Well, and how authentic listening can open hearts, strengthen relationships, and create meaningful conversations about faith. 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

Hello and welcome to Closer Walk Catholic Communications. I'm Father Byer, your host. We hold these truths to be self-evident, that all men are created equal, that they are endowed by their Creator with certain inalienable rights. And among these are life, liberty, and the pursuit of happiness. Happy birthday, USA, 250 years old. Today we're starting off a little differently because, as you all know, we just celebrated our 250th birthday as a nation. And there are many wonderful things to be said

about this experiment as a republic and a democracy. And there are many challenges that we still face. And I just want to share a perspective about our country and about certain things that were endowed to us: life, liberty, and the pursuit of happiness. One of the things is that when we talk about that we are endowed with the gift of life, I don't think anyone, scientific or otherwise, can doubt that human life begins at the moment of our creation. And the moment of our creation is when we're conceived within our mother's womb. And yet people have challenged that in the last 50 years. They don't consider it a life. They consider it a fetal blob. And we all know the 1973 decision of Roe v. Wade, in which people were given the right in this country to terminate what they call a fetal blob. But now, some, 70 years later? No, 50 years later. Now, some 50 plus years later, they finally acknowledge, well, it's not a living being. So, young lady, Abby Johnson, who in the course of discussing this with her, she at one time was a very pro-abortion person and now has turned to be pro-life, she made the statement during this discussion, well, if it's not living, why do you have to kill it? Immediately they said, well, it is living, but it's not fully a human person. Who gets a right to decide that something living and conceived by two humans is not fully a human person? Well, we tried that experiment in Nazi Germany when 6 million people, and there were others, but primarily the Jewish people, were thought not to be fully human. And not being fully human gave them the right to exterminate the life of Jewish people. And of course, among that, there were people who had learning disabilities. There were a lot of Catholic priests and nuns who were executed. There were a lot of gypsies who were executed. Anyone who was identified as homosexual was executed. And because someone had determined they weren't fully human. And there are those who want to believe that taking another human life is considered health care, women's health care. Now, do women have a right to their own bodies? Absolutely. And this was Margaret Sanger's great statement, that no woman is ever completely free until she has autonomy over her own body. Thus, we've seen 50 years later, the great chant, my body, my choice. Well, it is your body. And you have a right to engage in whatever activity you choose to engage in. But once you engage in the activity that creates another living human being, then the right, we hold these truths to be self-evident, endowed with the right of life,

liberty and the pursuit of happiness. To say that we as individuals have the right to determine who lives and who dies is absolutely wrong. Oh, really? Then do you believe in the death penalty? No, I don't. I believe we have the right to deprive freedoms to someone who has taken another human life. But if I'm going to believe that no one has the right to take another human life, then I have to be consistent. I don't believe in the death penalty, but I do believe we have a right to deny that person freedoms once they've taken another human life, and that's incarceration. And then we've not only gone to that point, but we've decided that we should be able to assist people who decide their life is not worth living. There are several stories that are floating around right now because in Canada, euthanasia has been codified. And so there's a 79-year-old priest who broke his hip, who on three different occasions has been offered the opportunity to be euthanized because he has a broken hip. The government doesn't have a right to do that. If someone is certainly so unhappy and so miserable that they no longer want to live, then between them and their God, they make a decision. But no one else has a right to that decision. And even if that person says, I want to die, then no other body, no other government, no other individual has a right to take that life. Because that life was not given to us by the government. That life was not given to us by a good friend. That life was not given to us by a family member, by our Creator who gave us the gift of life. I truly hope that we make the decision that life is sacred at any age or any stage. Because once we say the government has a right to determine which lives are viable or livable, then does that right go to someone who may be born with mental deficiencies? Can we do that? Well, they don't really have a life. They don't know what's going on. They're 40 years old and they act like a 3-year-old. Do we have that right? No, we don't. Liberty. We have the liberty to decide how we want to worship God. There should never, ever be a government religion where everyone is forced to believe and worship a certain God. That's why the people came from England. They rejected the Queen's religion. So we have the freedom of religion. But that freedom of religion does not allow us to destroy any other group that we consider infidels or different. And nor does that freedom of religion allow us to take the life of any other person. And there are those in certain cultic religions who believe that certain people ought to die and certain people should not be allowed to live. We have freedom to believe whatever we want about the lifestyle that we choose. Does that freedom mean that we're supposed to take our children 3, 4, 5, 6, 10 years old and produce all sorts of options and indoctrinate them with different ideologies? Absolutely not.

If a 15-year-old child cannot drive a vehicle or get a tattoo without parental consent, do we really believe they have the right to start a medical process to change their genders? No, we should not. And the pursuit of happiness. As we grow up, we make decisions about our life and our own future. A lot of those decisions, many people of faith might think are erroneous. But as adults, you get a choice to live that life. But as children, we should never have that inflicted upon them, nor should they be given that choice. I just testified in a legislative hearing about what they consider child prostitution. If a child, a 15-year-old and a 20-year-old engage in sexual activity, and they both say that it was consensual, they both agreed to it, the law says you're 15 years old, you cannot consent to that. It's a crime. So why would we allow these children to make these lifetime decisions? And the pursuit of happiness means we have freedom. Why do we ignore the fact that 5 million people are bought and sold in this country every day? And we're more concerned about making sure that no animal has to live in frigid conditions or starving conditions. And yet we ignore the fact that there are 5 million people who are bought and sold and enslaved in this country every day. We've become a very divided nation. Why? In my perception, the division comes because we've chosen personal ideologies rather than fidelity to God. If we're going to be a nation under God, which we were founded to be, then we return to God. We return to His laws. And our individual opinions, our individual ideologies, our individual versions of what my truth is cannot vary from being a nation under God. Now, you're free to believe or not believe, but you're not free to change God's laws. And that's who we are as a nation. The great division, the great struggles, the great animosity, the great violence. It needs to go if we want to live another 250 years. The reason why so many people want to come to this country is it's a land of opportunity. The land of opportunity to be and to become what God intended us to be. We don't need to turn away from God. My prayer every day is we become a nation under God. When we see ourselves as under God, then we start to heal as a nation. Let's hope that leads us into the next 250 years. Stay with us. We'll be back in a moment. Hi, I'm Father Jeff Bayh from Closer Walk Catholic Communications. Thank you for being here today, and a special thanks for the support that you give us. First of all, your prayerful support we so desperately need, and also your financial support. We are donor-driven, and that is what keeps us on the air today. As you well know, the truth is in great demand and in very short supply, and mainstream media is not going to bring you the truth of the Gospels of our Lord Jesus Christ because that's not socially acceptable and it's not politically correct. Certainly, we all realize that when this life journey's over, we don't stand before the Supreme Court, we stand before the throne of God. Therefore, with great clarity and great charity, to pronounce the truth of the Gospel is important. Your prayers, your financial support enables us to do that. So we thank you, and may God bring you closer in your walk with the Lord each day. God bless you. At that time, Jesus exclaimed, I give you praise, Father, Lord of heaven and earth, for although you've hidden these things from the wise and the learned,
You have

reveal them to the little ones. Yes, Father, such has been your gracious will. All things have been handed over to me by my Father. No one knows the Son except the Father, and no one knows the Father except the Son, and anyone to whom he wishes to reveal him. Come to me, all you who labor and are burdened, and I will refresh you. Take my yoke upon you and learn from me, for I am meek and humble of heart, and you will find rest for yourselves. For my yoke is easy and my burden is light. Hello and welcome back to Closer Walk Catholic Communications. I'm Father Beyer, your host, and we're glad that you came back. Of course, our first segment was a celebration of our 250 years as a nation. And now what I'd like to do is focus a little bit on the gospel of this 14th Sunday in Ordinary Time. And this is one of the readings from Matthew's gospel where we learn a little bit about heaven. As you read through the scriptures, you realize there's not much detail given about being in the presence of God. We read in the book of Revelations that in the presence of God, there's no more sorrow, no more weeping, no more pain, but only the peace and joy in the presence of God. And then in Matthew's gospel, we read this invitation that for those of you who find life weary and burdensome, come to God. God's going to refresh you. God's going to make you well. God's going to make you whole. But he also prefaces this by saying that what he's hidden from the learned and the clever, he's revealed to the merest of children. And so this obviously is oftentimes used for funerals. And I think a lot of us have experienced this, the death of loved ones. We don't know what to pray for anymore, especially when people have had long, lingering illnesses. And we watch people that we love die a little bit more every day by the inches, and how difficult that is to watch someone that you love and not know what to pray for. I know it well. I've been through it with both of my parents. And, you know, I was blessed. I had them many years. But when the time came that it was time, you know, I couldn't say, oh, please, God, take mother, take dad. I couldn't do that. But I could say, God, I don't want to see him live like this anymore. Be merciful. You know, it's just we've all been there. We don't know really what to pray for. And I held on to that thought. Come to me, all you who are weary and find life burdensome, and I will refresh you. I love the idea of being in the presence of God and being refreshed. Not being old, not being confused, not having my body weakened by age or disease, but being refreshed and made well and whole in the presence of God. And as I mentioned earlier, they had that book called Heaven is for Real. Now, please, I don't think that's some great theological work, but I tend to believe in it because the book is told through the eyes of a four-year-old little boy. And that four-year-old little boy was every bit of a, you know, four-year-old little boy, you know, running wild and wearing out his parents and everything. And he comes in one day and he said, I don't feel good. And he sits in his mother's lap and she feels his forehead. He's burning up. And he's got a high fever. And they bring him to the emergency room. And, of course, they start whatever. And they don't know what it is. They don't know what's causing this high fever.

But within about 4 to 5 hours, they're saying they're not sure the child's going to make it, or whether or not he's coming out of this. Well, of course, the family were distraught, and they called their church community, and they had their church community start praying for this child. And they prayed and they prayed. And about 18 hours later, the little boy comes out of it. He's back. He's hungry. He wants something to eat.

They're just very, very grateful that their son appears to be back to his normal self. And so he goes home and he's still a four-year-old little boy. And he's still running wild and all that. And comes in one day and he says to his mother, he said, "How come you didn't give my little sister a name, my big sister a name?" She said, "What? How come you didn't give my big sister a name?" And the mother said, "Who told you that?" She said, "She did, and she wants her name." Well, of course, you know, I mean, at 4 years old, they had had a stillborn baby girl. No one tells a four-year-old that your first sister died in childbirth. And so they're a little confused, and he's doing things that are like, "How do you know that? What's he talking about?" One day, the dad goes to bring him, you know, take him out to the woods. He's going to teach him how to shoot a gun. He's doing all the right things in safety, and they're going to shoot at tin cans and shoot at tree stumps. And they're going in the woods, and he said, "Yeah." He said, "Papa used to bring you in the woods." Well, Papa was the dad's grandfather who died long before he got married. And he said, "Who told you that?" He said, "Papa did." Well, now the dad's really confused. He goes home, and he's got some pictures of his grandpa before he died, and he said, "Do you know anybody here?" He said, "No." Keeps running. And so a couple weeks later, they're over at Papa's daughter, the child's grandmother's house. And he's running through the house, and the child's grandmother, like many people, had a picture of her dad on her dresser in the bedroom, and it was a picture of her dad, you know, his military picture. He's running through and he goes, "There's Papa." And he recognizes a young, healthy, vibrant Papa. He didn't recognize the old man who died. He recognized the young man. And so when our Lord says, "Come to me, all you who are weary and find life burdensome, and I will refresh you," that's one of the great consolations that I think we need to hold on to as we bid farewell to people who've been so important in our life. And in many ways, we don't, you know, I've never known life without my mom, never known life without my dad, you know, I've never known life. And we fear what it's going to be like. Well, to me, one of the great gospel readings that helps us turn that grief into gratitude is that one thought. That is, we bid them farewell and entrust them to God's mercy and forgiveness. In the presence of God, they're refreshed, they're made well, they're made whole again. And I think that that's, you know, one of the things that the older that we get, we realize death's inevitable, that everyone, including ourselves, that we love, have been part of our lives, one day they're going to die, as we all are. And, you know, so many people are afraid what happens in death. I don't know. We didn't get that far in the seminary, okay? I can't tell you. But I can tell you, if we live our lives serving God, if we live our lives ready to meet God, when, where, how, I have no idea. But if we die in God's grace, if we avail ourselves to the sacrament of reconciliation, if we regularly receive the Lord in the Eucharist, if we spend time with the Lord in prayer or adoration, and if we serve God in any way that we can in our life and always continuously look for ways to serve God, don't worry about it. Because when it comes, it's getting better. It's not getting worse. Whatever aches, pains, challenges, problems, whatever we have in the presence of this world, disappears in the presence of God. We're made well. We're made young. We're made whole. And

That's the gift of everlasting life. And this is a reading that reassures us that in the presence of God, we have great things to come. We have no idea how much better it'll be, because there is no more sorrow, no more weeping, no more crying out, no more pain. And most importantly, there's no more goodbyes. In the presence of God, we live forever. And we live as young, as healthy, as happy. We thank you for being with us today. We continue to pray for our country, that the next 250 years will return to being under God. Thanks for being with us. May each day bring you close in your walk with the Lord. God bless. Hi, I'm Father Jeff Bayh from Closer Walk Catholic Communications. Join us here on this station each week as we strive to bring you the gospel message with great clarity and great charity. And may God bless you in your walk each day.

0: 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I'm Father Tom Riley. 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
1: Hi, I'm Claire McCallan, and you're watching Catholic TV, America's Catholic television network. 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I'm Sharon Rulier, wishing you a very happy 4th of July weekend. As we kick off the summer season, our first episode aired back on November 2nd, 2025, and features part one of our diocesan Jubilee Year pilgrimage to Italy. Coming up on this edition of Reel to Reel.
2: I'm Nick Morganelli. I'll take you to Calvary Cemetery in Holyoke, where many volunteers have come together to begin a new program to refurbish veteran headstones just in time for Veterans Day.
1: Steve Kiltonic will have an update on a church bell in Nagasaki, Japan, as it is restored to a church that had been destroyed by the atomic bomb during World War II. And we begin a month-long series following along with the Catholic Communications Jubilee Year pilgrimage to Italy. These stories and more are just ahead on Reel to Reel. Hello and welcome to Reel on this first weekend of November. As Veterans Day approaches, coming up on November 11th, volunteers in Holyoke have come together to restore military headstones with a new program through the Veterans Services Office. Nick Morganelli takes us to Calvary Cemetery and introduces us to the honorable work being done there.
2: Here in Holyoke, where veterans seek assistance, they are greeted by volunteers, one of which is Wayne Klinge, a Navy veteran who's been helping with data entry for years, but recently said yes to leading the initiative to manage restoration of veterans' gravestones.
3: If you've ever washed dishes, and I think everybody has, it's labor. You spray them, you put a solution on them and rub it down, and then you rinse them off and do that. And if they need a little repair, that may take a little bit longer, but it's basically just straightforward elbow grease.
4: Do you have a tape measure on your pocket?
2: The equipment for the program was paid for with Holyoke Community Preservation Act funds. Wayne recruited Michael Washer, an office volunteer, to jumpstart the program.
5: And when the grave cleaning started, I wanted to be completely involved, and so we take pictures of the beginning of cleaning the stone, and then afterwards.
2: The pictures complement the deceased veterans database they've been digitally transferring.
3: We took training on how to do minor repairs and cleaning and raising stones. When we first started, there were only 2 or 3 of us out there at the events, but the last event we had over 15 people there, and it's growing.
2: Another Veterans Services volunteer is Roberta Krause.
6: My job today is I'm going around, I'm trying to find the veterans' name plaque that's in the ground. I'm not looking for headstones, just the ones in the ground that somebody has cleaned in the past couple of weeks. But they're sunken in like 2, 4, 5 inches. They're deep. So I'm going to mark them with the flag.
2: This October Saturday is Joseph Romero's first day helping out. He is Roberta's grandson and heard her speaking about the work at a family gathering, and it piqued his interest.
7: She said she was volunteering here. I said, oh, that sounds interesting. I decided I can toss a Saturday in.
6: He'd never really done volunteer work, and this is the type of work that he wanted to do.
2: However, the schedule was a challenge for the college student, his grandmother explains.
6: He says, you know I sleep till noon on Saturday. And, well, you know, that's okay. If you can't come this time, fine. And then yesterday he sent me a text. He said, hey, Graham, I'll be there. I'll be at your house at 9:30.
7: My pa served in the military for upwards, I think, a bit more than 20 years. So, it feels like I'm at least helping them out a little bit.
8: All of these stones are the same size.
9: We have to dig down, and we have to go down about a foot and a half.
2: After getting pointers on what to do, Joseph got right to work.
7: Most of the plaques here have already been cleaned, so just really raising it, leveling it, stamping everything down for the most part.
10: American flags are placed on the veteran headstones every year on Memorial Day. So after the stone is raised and cleaned, the last step is to replace Old Glory.
3: We've gotten to where I believe we're at about 100 graves at Calvary that we've looked at and raised the plaques and cleaned them up so far this year.
6: I'm honored to do it, and I'm thrilled to be able to have a worthy cause like this to do volunteer work. And I'm really pleased that my grandson's doing it with me.
3: It's just really a heartwarming to look at a stone that has been buried to where you can't even read it. And then you bring it up and you clean it up and a name is visible and his service and his dates. It's an amazing thing.
5: I love this kind of work. It's a volunteer, but it's the most humbling job I've ever done in my entire life. It really, when you read the stories and the information about each veteran, and then when you actually come out here and see the stones and everything, it's a real, it makes me choke up a little bit.
2: If you have a heart to honor our deceased veterans, their surviving families, and descendants, this volunteer opportunity awaits. Honoring our veterans in Holyoke, for Real to Real, I'm Nick Morganelli.
1: If you'd like to be involved in future projects that honor our veterans and military community, you can contact Wayne Kling at 413-322-5630. St. Michael's Cathedral in Springfield hosted a Polish Day last Saturday, as those of Polish descent were invited to a special mass and luncheon, celebrating their heritage with prayer, song, costumes, and food, honoring Polish saints during this Jubilee Year of Hope. Nearly 200 people came to St. Michael's Cathedral for a special mass celebrating Polish culture, an opportunity for many to visit one of the diocesan Jubilee Year sites.
11: Many people, even today, many of them said, we've never been to the cathedral before.
1: An icon of Our Lady of Częstochowa, known as the Black Madonna, was featured in a procession

0: along with children dressed in traditional Polish costumes. Maya Merrick and her sister Mila and cousin Natalia Doyle are keeping their family's Polish customs alive. Their roots are in Krakow, Poland.
1: All of our vests were handmade, the skirts. I know that this one specifically was made by my great-grandmother. And like it was just very, very big to show our heritage and our appreciation.
0: And even though they might not speak fluent Polish, Natalia says she and her cousins enjoy their heritage.
2: Like, we have a lot of fun doing the things and listening to the Polish speaking because it's actually very nice and peaceful.
3: Mm-hmm. And do you know any Polish words?
2: I don't know that many, but they're kind of random words.
3: And what Polish words do you know?
2: Tak, nie, and kłamcie.
3: And what do those mean?
2: No, yes, and I love you.
0: Dominika Jaszynska of Chicopee was crowned Miss Polish Massachusetts in August. Born in Poland, she came to the U.S. with her family when she was 2 years old.
4: I think attending these Polish events keeps me close to my roots and keeps me proud of my heritage.
0: Father Michal Czajewski, a native of Poland who serves at St. Stanislaus Parish in Manhattan, delivered the homily. He says three Polish saints have inspired him throughout his life, leading with St. John Paul II.
5: I know that I'm here because of John Paul II. My vacation was started when he visited the Poland, when he touched the young people, when he preached.
0: The Pauline father says he prays the Chaplet of Divine Mercy through the inspiration of another Polish saint, Faustina Kowalska. And he has a special place in his heart for St. Maximilian Kolbe, who died in the Auschwitz concentration camp during World War II. Father Michal's own grandfather and great-grandfather also were in Auschwitz just a few months before Maximilian Kolbe. His grandfather died after 131 days there, and his great-grandfather was transferred to Mauthausen in Austria, where he too later died.
5: We have the letters when grand-grandfather sent to our grand-grandmother, Eve. And in this letter, he mentioned, don't forget about me. And for me, this is a beautiful testimony that I like to spread this message when I am. Because, you know, for me, in my memory, in my heart, grandparents are alive.
0: Springfield Bishop William Byrne, who is Irish, was a little Polish for the day, even donning a red baseball cap with a Polish eagle for the occasion.
6: Those who have Polish heritage, it's an important part. The Polish have been an important part of the history of this diocese, and the communities are so rich and vibrant that it's wonderful to bring all of them together. I go to St. Stan's, I go to Holy Trinity, I go to the parishes, but for us all to come together as one family of faith is a great gift to me and to the whole diocese.
0: Following the Mass, people gathered in the Bishop Marshall Center for a true Polish lunch, including pierogi, kielbasa, and kapusta, and Polish meat patties from Bernat's Polish Deli in Chicopee. The entire lunch was generously sponsored by the Polish National Credit Union.
7: All the parts of the Polish life are reflections of God, you know, and I think it's so important for us to celebrate that. So in the context of the Jubilee year, this was a great way to do it, to bring people together, and it's just a huge success.
0: That was such a wonderful celebration of traditional Polish Catholic customs. And the next heritage to be celebrated will be the Vietnamese Day on Sunday, November 23rd at 2 p.m. in the cathedral, and all are invited to attend. And still to come on Reel to Reel, Steve Kiltonic brings us an update on the Nagasaki Bell and a college professor's mission to restore it in the Japanese Catholic Church that was destroyed by the atomic bomb during World War II. And we begin part one of our series highlighting the July Catholic Communications Jubilee Year Pilgrimage to Italy. It's all still ahead on Reel to Reel.
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0: Last December, Reel to Reel brought you the story of the Nagasaki Bell and a college professor's mission to restore a bell in a Japanese Catholic church that was destroyed by the atomic bomb. The segment ended while Jim Nolan was in the process of raising funds to make the project a reality. Steve Kiltonic spoke with Nolan about the project's successful conclusion this past summer.
10: In part one of the Nagasaki Bell project, Jim Nolan, a sociology professor at Williams College and a parishioner of Saints Patrick and Raphael Parish in Williamstown, was on a mission to raise funds to replace a bell that once rang in a tower of the Urakami Cathedral in Nagasaki, Japan, the largest in East Asia. The church and bell were destroyed by the atomic bomb that fell August 9, 1945, killing some 75,000 of the city's inhabitants, including an estimated 8,500 of the city's 12,000 Catholics. Before the bomb, the Urakami Cathedral had twin Angelus bell towers. The bell on the left was destroyed, but the right bell was recovered nearly intact. The surviving bell was placed in the right tower after the cathedral was rebuilt in 1959 and still rings today. What remains of the bell is in a museum next to the cathedral. The left tower has remained empty and silent since 1945, that is, until this summer. During a trip to Nagasaki in 2023, while conducting research for a book on the persecuted Catholics, Nolan spoke with a 72-year-old Urakami parishioner named Kojiro Moriuchi. Moriuchi, whose father survived the atomic blast, is a direct descendant to the hidden Christians who were persecuted in Japan for 250 years. Urakami, a suburban village of Nagasaki, was the center of the hidden Christian community. The movie Silence depicts the suffering Christians endured when Jesuit priests were exiled or executed. Moriuchi suggested to Nolan that it would be wonderful if American Catholics, as a goodwill gesture, gave a left bell to the Japanese as a replacement for the bell that was destroyed. His wish was to hear the new bell ringing again in his lifetime. Nolan thought that was a wonderful idea and was inspired to make Moriuchi's dream a reality.
11: After that visit, I began just exploring, well, what would this involve, looking at various foundries, doing some research on the original bell because we wanted to make it as much like the original bell as possible.
10: Nolan then wrote a letter to Archbishop Peter Nakamura of Nagasaki, explaining his proposition and goal to install it before the 80th anniversary of the bombing on August 9th, 2025.
11: We told the Archbishop that we would pay for everything. So we would pay for the bell, the transportation, and the installation. And based on our various estimates, it became clear that the whole thing would cost about $125,000.
10: In the spring of 2024, Nolan began fundraising, inviting people to contribute to the project through the St. Kateri Institute. Nolan gave talks on the Nagasaki Catholics and the bell in various churches and universities across the country, from Boston to Seattle to Los Alamos, New Mexico, where the bomb was built.
11: It was a wonderful experience to see the way in which the story of the Nagasaki Catholics moved people.
10: The new bell weighs 750 pounds, roughly the same size and shape as the original, which was given to the Nagasaki Catholics by the French and features the image of St. Martin of Tours, a French saint.
11: This was coming from Americans, so we thought it fitting to have an American saint. So the saint that is emblazoned on the bell that was given is St. Kateri Tekakwitha.
10: St. Kateri, the Lily of the Mohawks, is the first Native American saint who was persecuted by her own people in much the same way the Japanese Catholics were. Nolan reached his goal of $125,000 in March 2025 with donations from 628 Catholics. The bell was cast in the Netherlands and managed by St. Louis foundry, the McShane Bell Company. The bell was finished in February 2025. In May, it traveled from St. Louis to Nagasaki, and in June was put on display in a small museum next to the Urakami Cathedral with the original broken bell.
11: During that week, nearly 7,000 people came to look at the bell. People were very moved by it, and You saw some of these Catholic sisters actually praying in front of it in tears and seeing the symbolic significance of this gift from American Catholics to the Nagasaki Catholics.
10: The installation of the bell, named the St. Kateri Bell of Hope, took place on July 17th when a crane lifted the bell into place in the second tower.
11: That's significant because that's feast day for St. Kateri in Canada. And St. Kateri died in Canada, and she at the time was living in St. Francis Xavier Village. And St. Francis Xavier, of course, is the Jesuit missionary who first brought the gospel to Japan back in 1549.
10: Nolan and Moriuchi spoke at the installation ceremony and rang the bell together.
11: He was absolutely overjoyed. Yeah, he said, he goes, I can't even express my gratitude.
10: 23 days later,
11: and then it rang out for the first time at 11:02 on August 9th, exactly 80 years from when it was destroyed by the atom bomb. What was made me most glad was to see the joy in Morishi-san and in the other Urakami parishioners, to see their joy and their gratitude and their appreciation.
12: Nolan
10: said when Americans were asked about the bomb and Urakami's suffering, they offered two responses.
11: One was sorrow. Sorrow for what had happened. Regret, a sense of empathy and this sort of thing, learning about the suffering. And then the second is respect, and that is an admiration for the Urakami Catholics and what they endured in the aftermath of the bomb, but then also what they endured for centuries of persecution and suffering.
10: Nolan hopes the Nagasaki Bell will ultimately help to heal old wounds between Japanese and Americans.
11: The response was one of seeing it as a kind of gesture of reconciliation, of solidarity between American and Japanese Catholics, of a kind of, you know, yeah, healing and joy in the receiving of a gift like this.
10: The Nagasaki Bell Project made it possible for Kojiro Moriuchi to hear the bell ring again. His dream is for the Urakami Cathedral to become a pilgrimage site where people come from around the world to hear the St. Kateri Bell of Peace ring across Nagasaki. For Real to Real, I'm Steve Kiltani.
0: Congratulations to Nolan for his dedication and determination to reach his goal to facilitate the healing between two nations that were once enemies. And finally today, back in July, Father Gary Daly, rector of St. Michael's Cathedral in Springfield, led an 11-day Catholic communications pilgrimage to Italy. During that time, pilgrims from the Diocese of Springfield retreated to the many cultural, culinary, and religious experiences that Italy has to offer. In part one of our series now, the group begins their journey in the picturesque town of Assisi, where they walk in the footsteps of St. Francis, St. Clair, and modern-day St. Carlo Acutis. With many stops along the way, the first part of the journey concludes in Lanciano, where the Catholic Church witnessed its first Eucharistic miracle in 750 AD.
13: Making it safely across the Atlantic Ocean, we arrive at Fiumicino Airport in Italy to begin our 12-day pilgrimage.
14: Well, we made it to Rome.
13: We board our coach bus and travel 3 hours north to Assisi.
15: Hallowed be thy name.
13: The town of Assisi, with a population of about 28,000, is in the Perugia province, Umbria region in central Italy. It is on a spur of Monte Subasio at an elevation of 1,300 feet. The town has narrow, winding streets and is surrounded by medieval walls. It became part of the Papal States in the 16th century, became part of the Italian kingdom in 1860. The town's most notable landmark is the Basilica of St. Francis, which was begun in 1228, just after St. Francis's canonization, and

was completed in 1253. The two-story basilica consists of an upper church and a lower church. The crypt in the lower church was added in 1818 when the tomb of St. Francis was opened. It is here, at the altar of his tomb, that we celebrate our first Mass of our pilgrimage. The basilica is one of the greatest repositories of early Renaissance frescoes in Italy. The upper church has frescoes representing the life of St. Francis and others depicting scenes of the Old and New Testaments. Earthquakes on September 26, 1997 seriously damaged the basilica, collapsing several vaulted ceilings of the upper church and destroying frescoes. Assisi is also the birthplace of St. Clare, a disciple of St. Francis, and the founder of the religious order known as the Poor Clares. The Basilica of St. Clare contains her tomb with her incorrupt body. This basilica contains the San Damiano crucifix from which Jesus told St. Francis to rebuild his church. I confess to Almighty God, and to you, my brothers and sisters, that I have greatly sinned in my thoughts and in my words, in what I have done, what I have failed to do, through my fault, through my most grievous fault. Therefore I ask, Blessed Mary, Ever Virgin, all the angels and saints, and you, my brothers and sisters, to pray for me to the Lord our God. We're here now in the lower part of Assisi, where St. Francis spent the majority of his life. And here we're standing in front of the Basilica of St. Mary of the Angels. This basilica is the seventh largest Christian church. The building of this basilica started in 1569 and continued until 1667. And inside the grand basilica under the dome is the Porciuncola Chapel, which dates back to the 10th or 11th century and was given to St. Francis by the Benedictines, and is important because it was here that the Franciscan order was born. The other important chapel is the Chapel of the Transition, where St. Francis died on October 4th, 1226. In 1832, an earthquake caused the collapse of the central nave and part of the lateral nave. The facade was originally remodeled in the neoclassical style until 1928, when it was again redesigned in neo-Baroque style.

0: But one of the deeply impactful visits of the day was to the Church of St. Mary Major in Assisi, which contains the remains of then blessed, but now St. Carlo Acutis, who died at the age of 15 in 2006. This is a place of pilgrimage for many young people. The next day after breakfast, we board the bus to make our five-hour trek alongside the Adriatic Sea to San Giovanni Rotondo. On the way, we make two special stops. First, we make a brief stop to visit the Holy House of Loreto. Loreto is a charming hill town of some 10,000 inhabitants. This has been an important pilgrimage destination for nearly eight centuries. The Holy House is enclosed with ornate Renaissance-era marble beneath a large basilica, also built during the Renaissance. The house itself consists of three walls of stacked stones. It is believed that Mary grew up and the Annunciation took place within these walls. Tradition tells us that this house of Mary was transported from Nazareth by the holy angels. The house is now used as a chapel. Toward the front is a stone altar known as the Altar of the Apostles. Along with an ancient plate, these relics arrived in Loreto together with the Holy House. Our next stop is in the town of Lanciano, a town of about 34,000 residents in the Abruzzo region of Italy alongside the beautiful Adriatic Sea. This town has been made famous by the first recorded Eucharistic miracle. Our group had the privilege of not only viewing the Eucharistic miracle in the sacred monstrance, but having Mass right alongside it. This is one of the oldest Eucharistic miracles in the history of the Church. There have been many since then. I would say 150 Eucharistic miracles, and Blessed Carlo Acutis had researched them all. That was really his thing. That's what he did on his computer, and he compiled all the lists of the Eucharistic miracles throughout the world.
1: The miracle took place in the year 750, when a Basilian monk was celebrating the Holy

0: Mass. He doubted his faith in the Eucharist. While celebrating Mass, the bread and wine transformed into actual human flesh and blood. Those in attendance spread the news throughout the monastery and surrounding area. And shortly after, the blood in the chalice coagulated into 5 globules, which onlookers connected to the 5 wounds of Jesus. More than 1,200 years after this miracle, in 1970, Pope Paul VI commissioned a series of studies of the miraculous host of Lanciano. Doctors of human anatomy and histology performed separate investigations, which corroborated each other's findings. Further studies were taken up by the World Health Organization in 1973 and again in 1981, both of which confirmed the findings and discovered even more information. The results are truly stunning. The flesh has the same structure as heart tissue and the membrane of tissue lining cardiac cavities. The flesh was also discovered as being fresh with no trace of preservatives. The globules of blood were also of human origin and determined to be of blood type AB. Further, while blood taken from a cadaver would deteriorate quickly, these samples continue to maintain the same properties of fresh blood. So what you see is what has been there for 1,300 years. And it's subject to light. You see it. There's light shining on it. People taking pictures. That has not changed. So Jesus is truly present here.
1: And for this week, that's our summer best of edition of Reel to Reel. Be sure to keep up with all of the latest news on the Catholic Church, both here in the Diocese of Springfield and around the world, by heading over to iobserve.org and check us out on Facebook. We are at Catholic Communications. And I'll be back with you next week as we continue to look at some of our favorite episodes of last season. That's next week for another best of edition of Reel to Reel, your window on the world around you. See you then.
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3: Hi, I'm Bishop Reed. 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

0: Hello, and I'm Jay Fenn. Thank you so much for joining us today on This Is The Day. I'm here with Kevin Nelson, of course, Bishop Reed, and we just have a great show for you today. We'll be speaking with Dr. Gabriel Martinez about the Ave Maria economics course and how Catholic social teaching can shape the way we understand economics.
1: Dr. Martinez will help us explore how faith and economics intersect and why it's so important to bring a moral and a Catholic perspective into conversations about our economic lives.
2: And later in the show, we'll hear the powerful story of a war journalist who shares moments of forgiveness in the midst of conflict and suffering. We'll also have the National Eucharistic Pilgrimage, which arrived in the Boston area, and Pope Leo has a summit with presidents from Catholic colleges and universities.
0: A full show, all that and much more right now on This Is The Day.

0: Hello, I'm Jay Fadden. Thank you so much for joining us today on This Is The Day. So happy you could be with us the day before July 4th. I'm joined by my great friends, Bishop Reed and Kevin Nelson, and we include you as our great friends because without you, none of this would be possible. None of us could bring the Word of God into so many homes. How are we doing, guys?
1: Doing great.

0: July, 250th anniversary. Just hanging out.
1: Really?
0: Yep. Just hanging out.
1: Hanging out. How about you, Kev?
2: Yeah.
3: Oh, look. Wow. Look at the tie.
2: Yeah, you like that? Yeah. Mm-hmm. And look at Charles decorating the set here.
3: Yeah. We got some nice, Bonnie would be proud.
2: Yeah.
0: She really would.
2: Get some nice flowers, too, huh? Why
3: what are you doing? So what are you doing for?
2: Well, I'm probably going to stop. We usually stop over to my mom and dad's because in our town, Walpole, they have they call it the night before the first. So it's
0: huge.
2: It's always July
0: right?
2: 3rd. Yeah, they do a really nice job.
0: You're going to park in the Blessed Sacrament school parking lot?
2: Well, I'll park in my parents who live across the street from Blessed Sacrament.
0: That works.
2: Yeah. There's a lot of people that go in the parking lot to watch
3: that. I didn't know that. They run across the street.
2: Yeah. So, and then hopefully, as we speak, my lovely wife and my son-in-law are making their way.
1: They'll be back.
2: To Walpole from Minnesota. So hopefully they'll
0: Do you think they'll get any fights in the car?
2: Well, they're in two separate cars.
0: So it's probably better.
3: It's kind of a lonely journey.
2: It's a lonely journey. Yes.
0: How's Mary doing with the mother-in-law thing?
2: I think she's doing okay. Yeah. You'll have to ask Danny that.
1: I don't know how. If he answers any other way, we're in trouble.
3: I will be going just me and Shirley because it's the kids. Well, I only have two kids home now. We'll be home, but we're going to Gloucester.
2: Oh, nice.
3: Gloucester, Massachusetts.
2: Yeah,
3: Good Harbor Beach.
0: Gonna see any fireworks?
3: Yes, we will, because we can sit there and watch them from the beach.
0: Beautiful.
3: So Good Harbor Beach. I'm trying to get that R in there.
2: Yeah. Hopefully the storms hold off. Yeah.
3: Well, thanks, Kev.
0: Give us a weather report for the greater Boston area.
2: Well, you know, you get all this heat and humidity building up, you know, it's always
0: never
2: a risk
0: a good
2: of a,
0: thing.
3: Boy, you're just...
2: Always a risk of a storm, Jay.
3: Well, Kevin, I don't even like that. Well, maybe it'll be such a big storm that lobsters will wash up on the shore and I can have some lobster.
2: Yeah, just come flying out of the ocean.
3: I'll just catch them. I'll just catch them as they...
0: Hey, you know who loved the lobster? In New England and Boston with the Scots when they were here for the World Cup. They love those lobster rolls.
2: Yeah.
0: And me too.
3: I'm not a lobster roll guy. I'm just a strictly lobster guy.
0: Butter?
3: Butter. Yeah. With butter. Yeah. We used to go clamming and getting lobsters down in the Cape when I was there as a kid.
0: I love the crunch of the sand.
3: Oh, no, I don't like that at all. Well, it's text message time.
0: Oh, yes.
3: Kevin, why don't you start today?
2: Okay. We get one here from a viewer who wrote, please pray for my niece who is undergoing surgery and for another niece who is in the ICU. So two people to pray for there, and we will do that. Hopefully things will get better for them.
3: Jesse says, please pray that my estranged daughter and I will reconnect soon.
0: That's an important prayer.
3: Yeah,
0: yes.
3: Heartbreaking. Because, you know, you love your child so much. And they love their parents. And something can happen that just makes people be estranged. So I'm hoping, Jesse, that's my prayer, is that your daughter comes back and realizes that her mom loves her.
0: May that relationship be healed. And someone else wrote, please pray for my husband, William, for a successful echocardiogram and test. So we will pray for that as well. And as a reminder, you can text us your prayer intentions or even your comments and questions to this number we're going to put up on the screen, I think. 844-697-5221. 844-697-5221. We just might read your message on air right here in the Catholic TV living room.
3: And we do invite you to pray for all of the intentions we receive, because it really is important, and you are a powerful prayer community.
0: I've heard that somewhere before.
3: Yes. I really need to register that. In the midst of war and conflict, stories of hope can still emerge in a powerful way. War journalist PJ has witnessed firsthand moments of forgiveness that reveal the presence of grace even in the darkest situations. Let's take a look.
4: The terrible byproduct of living the life of a war correspondent is that one witnesses extreme realities, the peak of violence, suffering, and pain. This is what PJ Armengau experiences while working in high conflict zones, and it's what shaped his latest work. The focus on forgiveness is something I've encountered throughout my career as a journalist in conflict zones, witnessing a great deal of pain and violence around me, in the world at large. And I've been struck by suddenly finding stories of light, reconciliation, and breaking the cycle of violence. The 1994 Rwandan genocide marked the beginning of Armengau's career. Extremists from the Hutu ethnic group there began exterminating the Tutsi, their rival ethnic group.

0: Alice, a Tutsi woman, for example, was mutilated, and her children were killed by the Hutus.
1: Y la entrevisto a pocos centímetros del hombre que le hizo todo.
2: And I interviewed her just a few centimeters away from the man who did all this to her, the man who took part in killing her children and mutilating her. That story of forgiveness, the forgiveness she granted him, captivated me, obsessed me, and broke me. From first hearing Alice's story, Armengau set out to document these faces of forgiveness, showing that beyond violence, there is always the opportunity to start over if both victim and perpetrator are given a second chance. A forgiveness that does not mean forgetting, or even reconciliation, necessarily. I believe the most complete form of forgiveness, the one that leads to the most genuine peace, is the kind that acknowledges what has been lived through, whether it's harm done to another or harm done to oneself. It embraces that pain and says, from it, I will take something good. This kind of radical forgiveness can seem almost superhuman, yet it is something an ordinary mother like Diane Foley, whose son was killed by ISIS, seeks to live out every day, despite facing injustice.
1: Y ella tiene todo un proceso de...
2: She goes through a long process of overcoming hatred, violence, and pain, of embracing the person and forgiving them. And yet, at the same time, she's still working to forgive Alexander Coty, as well as the US government, for not doing enough to save her son. The protagonists of these stories are not perfect, but they share one common trait, a spiritual dimension that enables them to work towards forgiveness, especially through their Christian faith, which calls for forgiving 70 times 7. These powerful stories nonetheless leave readers with a difficult question, the answer unknowable in theory.
1: Cada una de estas historias es un espejo.
2: Each of these stories is a mirror that asks us, would you be able to forgive? Such immense harm, having your children killed, being robbed, being raped, losing everything in a war. Suleiman, Alice, Emmanuel, George, Diane, and Thabang are the faces of forgiveness in Armengau's book. And through forgiveness, against the odds, they've rebuilt their lives despite great suffering and pain.
3: So as promised, Dr. Gabriel Martinez joins us today to talk about the Ave Maria Economics course, which is an initiative that brings Catholic social teaching into conversation with modern economic principles. Dr. Martinez, welcome to the living room, and this is the day. It's great to have you. Thank you.
4: Well, thank you very much for having me. It's a real pleasure.
3: And it is for us, too. What makes this course different from just, say, a typical economics course?
4: Well, a couple of things. One is that I take three semesters worth of material and I put it there, so it's easy to do in seven lectures. Normally, courses are going to talk either about Catholic social teaching, or they'll talk about economics, or they'll talk about political theory or something like that. And in my course, what I do is that I help people understand the basic economic way of thinking, the basic principles of economics, and the basic principles of Catholic social teaching. Now, human dignity and the common good and subsidiarity and solidarity, etc. And then with all of these things, we answer the question, what kind of society should we want to live in, right? What is the place for the free market? What is the place for the government? And what is the right answer from your point of view as a citizen, as a Catholic?
3: Mm. What inspired the creation of this course, and what needs were you hoping it would address?
4: Ave Maria University has, through the generosity of some donors, there's a series of courses called the pursuitofwisdom.org. Mm-hmm. So if you are interested in, if you're interested in learning about theology and philosophy, if you're interested in learning about economics or AI or environmental science, just go to thepursuitofwisdom.org. And what they did is that they asked many of our professors to put together their wisdom and their knowledge in an accessible, intelligent way that that people from college to retirees would be interested in learning about.
5: What do you hope people who take the course come away with after completing it?
4: Well, I think in many cases when we make personal decisions or when we make decisions as voters, when we make decisions for our families or for our businesses, in many cases, people are led by emotion or by their gut or by an anecdote that they heard or maybe something that they got from AI. And what I want is for people to learn to think better through their lives and through their problems. And this is something that economics does particularly well in teaching a very rigorous, helpful way of thinking, and something that the principles of Catholic social teaching also do extremely well. They normally don't give us a pat, simple answer. They normally give us a series of principles and a structure for thinking through problems in society. So what I want for people to get is better answers in their lives.
3: Dr. Martinez, I know you've worked very hard to really pack it all into this course, but what are some of the key Catholic social teachings that you explore?
4: Let me put it like this. And as an archbishop, you probably will understand this very well. If I am trying to explain the Trinity, I could get it extremely simple and just focus on the one God part, or just focus on the three persons part. And every time that I try to make it too simple, I end up probably saying something that is wrong. Likewise, people who have learned about something about Catholic social teaching might emphasize the human dignity part and forget about the common good. Or if you know something about subsidiarity, about the importance for the proper level to make the decision, not for the highest level or even for the lowest level, but for the proper level to make the decision, you often end up with somebody who overemphasizes a relatively small part of the truth. Likewise with solidarity, right? This idea that we should feel and think as one human family and to be committed to the common good, and therefore you start forgetting about subsidiarity. Mm. It's very important for people to keep all of these concepts in their minds as they make the decision and not to overemphasize one rather than the other.
6: When we leave the pews and leave the church, we don't leave our Catholic faith behind. Keeping this in mind, why is it important to bring Catholic social teaching into the conversation when we talk about economics with people?
4: Because God did not call us from the eyebrows down. Mm-hmm. He did not say, well, follow me, but forget about your brain, right? He did not say, follow me on Sunday mornings and the rest of the week. Vatican II, in Gaudium et Spes, says very explicitly, the main problem in today's life, in our society, the main problem is a divided life. Is the vision of life between our religious part and say, oh, it's just business, right? This is just the way that I don't care about the ethical part. No. Every time that we're making a decision, we're making a decision as a human. Every decision that we make is a human decision, and therefore it's a moral decision. It's never merely a technical decision. Then again, it is very frequently a technical decision, right? And this is one of the things that I want to do in this course, to encourage people to realize that being very good with technique and forgetting your piety is no good. And also, as Etienne Gilson like to say, piety is no substitute for technique. The fact that you're super pious and you is not enough. You also have to have the right technique.
5: Mm-hmm. That sounds like a great course. Where can people learn more about the Ave Maria Economics course, and how do they get into it and enroll?
4: Well, go to the internet, or go to thepursuitofwisdom.org, thepursuitofwisdom.org, and just sign up. There is no in-app purchases, there's no freemium, there's nothing else to pay. All you have to do is to sign up at thepursuitofwisdom.org.
6: Well, Dr. Martinez, thank you so much for being with us. Congratulations on the record enrollment at Ave Maria for the past few years. It's great to see so many people interested in going to such a great educational institution. Have a great day.
4: Thank you very much. My pleasure.
6: Thank you. The National Eucharistic Pilgrimage arrived in the Archdiocese of Boston on Friday, June 26th, bringing the Blessed Sacrament to some of the most significant historical and spiritual landmarks in the United States during the nation's 250th anniversary year. And I have to tell you, I was surprised because I was here last Friday and I said, Evan, what are you doing for the weekend? What are you doing tonight? He said, oh, I'm going to do something on the pilgrimage. And he did. So he saw the pilgrims and Archbishop Henning in Plymouth. Let's take a look.
7: It is a beautiful thing to begin here in this place, Plymouth, which has a 400-year history of welcoming pilgrims.
8: It's amazing. It's beautiful. Just being God's creation, the fact that we get to be outside for adoration, we're joined by so many Catholics, young, old, playing, having fun.
9: I love our nation and I love the Lord. So when I heard the two are going to be in the same place,

0: I'd have to go. Let's go check it out.
1: I heard the call during adoration, and it was just a very powerful moment, almost like a back and forth conversation between me and God, where like he wanted me to give up everything pretty much for his kingdom.
2: Jesus Christ is present with us. That's what we adore this day.
3: Tonight we saw a mix of ages, but lots of young people. The young people are responding right now to the call of the Lord.
0: I think it's Jesus. I think it's his love in a world as broken as ours. Just having a God that loves us and sees us, that knows us, I think that's something that people need in their lives. And once they get a taste of it, they don't want to live without it. They just want to keep chasing that light. So

0: when I went to adoration, I just felt how much the Lord loved me, and I wanted to keep going back every week. And
1: there's something elemental about walking together, you know, as a community, journeying together. And we journey not only with each other, but in the presence of the Lord. And for a real sense, He draws us together, He leads us.
2: Really nice to see all these people gather here to like worship the Lord. And it's just really nice that there's a lot of people like ranging from all ages. Just shows how many people like God touches in our community. Like, so many people have come to do this, and it's just great to be a part of like such a great strong community like the Catholic faith that is able to go throughout the country, and like it's all just like everyone likes the same thing.

0: I hope all of us are renewed to go forth and live that faith as disciples.
1: Back. Thanks, Evan. That was unbelievable and so great to be able to connect with the Eucharistic procession. And also, of course, we brought the Mass to you from the Cathedral of the Holy Cross later that day on Saturday. So thanks to Evan and thanks to all those who made that incredible procession with the Lord possible. You know, recently Pope Leo met with Catholic university presidents from all around the world, which is a very good thing for the Pope to do. And they wanted to sit down and talk about the future of Catholic higher education. Let's take a look at this piece and see what happened.
2: On June 3rd, 2026, Pope Leo XIV met with 21 Catholic university presidents in a private audience at the Vatican. Our very own St. Mary's University president, Winston Aravelas, was part of the delegation that participated in the Association of Catholic Colleges and Universities Rome seminar, which focused on the future of Catholic education.
3: So I was in the company of 20 other presidents, many spouses, and we had two presidents in addition to me from San Antonio. We had Tom Evans from the University of the Incarnate Word, and we had Abel Chavez from Olu. So there were three of us from San Antonio in attendance. It was just absolutely wonderful. You know, you'd look at the program and you say, this is the kind of thing that makes sense now. So I looked at the program and what I saw was sessions on the future of Catholic higher education. A little bit of a disappointment.

0: discussion on the papal encyclical, Magnifica Humanitas. Discussions to be had on AI, artificial intelligence.
1: During the audience, Pope Leo urged university administrators to center their missions around

0: faith for our students, saying, how is it that you, as a young person, can really understand and spend some time in contemplation, thinking about your relationship with God? And that's the core. When you stand in front of the Holy Father, for me, standing in front of Pope Leo was just absolutely awe-inspiring. I stood there, you know, just in awe, because how many people can really say they had that, you know, personal contact, direct contact, that time spent with the Pope, listening to his guidance, that time spent going up to the Holy Father, shaking his hand, and, you know, bringing him greetings. And that's going to be one of the highlights of my life, right alongside getting married, seeing our kids born. You know, that's the level of magnitude of that moment. It is solemn, it is prayerful, it's joyful. You know, yeah, you do get choked up.
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2: And thank you to our great friends at Channel 15 in San Antonio.
3: Great people.
2: They're great people, and they do great things out there, obviously. And so I know we're working on, Ethan's going to be giving a call to try to get Archbishop Gustavo one.
3: Oh, let's get him in
2: Yeah,
3: here.
2: So we can find
3: Please.
2: Out, yeah, find out what's going on in San Antonio with him.
3: I saw him at the bishop's meeting a few weeks ago, and he gave me a big embrace.
2: Oh, did he? He's a great guy. Yeah. They're great people. I love San Antonio. I hope I can get out there again soon.
3: You just like that river walk.
2: Ohio, I love going out to Ohio. I just, you know, it's just fun. I got to get up to Canada. Oh, Salt and Light, visit Salt and Light. Kevin, National Days.
4: Jay.
2: How you doing?
4: Good. Happy you,
2: just making sure you're still here with us.
4: Yes, yeah.
3: But
4: yeah.
3: Is this not the holiday?
4: It is the holiday, yes. Yeah. But
2: well, we're here.
4: Yeah.
3: 24 hours a day, 7 days a week, buddy.
4: Here's a nice one. So when you wake up in the morning and look in the mirror, if you might have already done this, National Compliment Your Mirror Day. Most of us look in the mirror, but how often do we actually like what we see, Jay?
2: Yeah, I usually go, ugh, when I look at the
4: mirror.
2: This
4: National Compliment Your Mirror Day reminds us to look past our perceived flaws and recognize our true inner beauty.
3: My mirror is steamed up this morning. I couldn't see anything.
2: That's a fine day.
4: Yes, National Eat Your Beans Day. Recognizes an affordable, sustainable, and highly nutritious superfood available globally.
3: So do Boston Baked Beans?
2: That's what I was wondering.
3: Are they included in
4: that? Yeah, any kind of beans.
3: Love Boston Baked Beans.
2: My dad loved it. You know he loved with it, too? Remember the fat that was in there?
3: My father would gobble that right up.
2: Oh, my gosh, he loved that.
3: And we'd all go, Dad, ooh! Yeah. Yeah.
4: Approximately 40,000 known bean varieties spread across the globe.
3: Wow.
2: Yeah.
3: I like about 4 of them. Are you a bean counter? No, Rick is the bean counter around here.
2: Yes.
4: Do you guys have a favorite? Is that baked beans or your
2: no,
4: favorite?
2: No. I don't like baked beans.
3: I like green beans.
2: I like green beans too, and yellow. Yeah. Raw. They're great raw.
3: Crunch.
2: Yeah.
4: You know what I didn't like? They used to have those, like they were wax beans in the cans.
2: Yeah, no, those weren't very good.
3: Nasty.
2: Yeah.
3: 19.
2: That was a school thing.
3: That was the 70s.
4: Yeah. Well, this says it all for summer. Fried clams. It's National Fried Clam Day.
2: Love them. With the belly.
4: Yeah, that's what I was going to say. Clam strips or the whole belly clams.
2: Belly.
3: Tartar sauce? No. Yeah.
2: I hate tartar. Joe knows this. I hate tartar sauce.
3: That's the reason.
2: He'll probably send me a picture of tartar sauce now. Joe LaRoche.
4: This all started in 1914 with Lawrence Henry Chubby Woodman and his wife, Bessie.
2: Now we got Chubby. And those fried clams.
4: And Woodman's is still there in Essex. Massachusetts.
2: They're great. Yeah. I
3: gotta
2: love
3: have
2: them.
3: The bellies.
2: Oh, yeah. Love them.
4: National Chocolate Wafer Day, often referred to as sugar wafers, wafer cookies.
2: I like the vanilla sugar wafers, not the chocolate ones.
4: Okay, I like chocolate too. Yeah. A couple of birthdays is a name that we know well around here in Boston. John Singleton Copley, well-established portrait painter known for his historical watercolor paintings. Yeah, and George M. Cohen.
2: Yeah.
4: Yankee Doodle Dandy.
2: Mm-hmm. I'm a Yankee Doodle Dandy.
4: Yeah. Tom Cruise.
2: Look at Evan's looking at me like, ooh.
3: Wow.
2: Well, thank you so much for being with us today. Evan, thanks for the great piece. That was awesome. And, of course, thanks to all our guests who've been on. And

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1: And God bless America, land of the free, home of the brave. Enjoy your holiday weekend, everyone, and may God bless you and this great country that we hold so dear, the Father, the Son, and the Holy Spirit. Amen. Amen. Thank you so much for joining Kevin and Jay and all of us here in the Catholic TV living room. We love coming into yours. Happy holiday, everyone. Happy 250th. Have a great weekend, and God bless you, and God bless America.

0: Nice. 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Dr. Gregory Bottaro will join us to discuss his new book, The Power of Listening Well, and how authentic listening can open hearts, strengthen relationships, and create meaningful conversations about faith. 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
0: Hello, I'm Bishop Reed, standing in the magnificent Cathedral Basilica of the Assumption in Covington, Kentucky. 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

Create in me a clean heart, O God. Welcome to Live with Passion. I'm Father Cedric Pazania. So glad that you decided to tune into the program. Psalm 51 is a psalm that we religious pray every Friday. King David wrote it, and he prays, "Create in me a clean heart, O God. Put a new and steadfast spirit within me. The sacrifice acceptable to God is a broken spirit, a broken, contrite heart, O God, you will not spurn." I want to talk with you about the heart, but not the physical heart per se. I want to talk about the center of your being, your innermost being, your heart. In the Bible, this occurs like 1,200 times. This is a core teaching. Core is another word for heart. Core teaching in the Bible has to do with our heart. I heard a song by Bruce Springsteen growing up, and he would sing, "Everybody's got a hungry heart, everybody's got a hungry heart, everybody's got a hungry heart." And that's so true. Everybody's got a hungry heart, not so much this beating heart, but the core of our being, our innermost being. What is our heart? What is the concept from the Bible? Well, if you look at Google and you Google heart, you'll see all kinds of images and a definition, and it'll talk about the organ that resides in your body. On Valentine's Day, we give out hearts. One out of four types of cards are hearts. Of course, spades, clubs, and diamonds are the others. There was even a musical group called Heart growing up in the 70s and 80s. Used to listen to their music. "On my heart, I have a heart. This is our passionist sign, and within that sign is a heart." And the words mean the passion of Jesus Christ. We have a motto, "May the passion of Jesus Christ be always in our heart." Now, we're not talking about this beating heart that's going on right here. We're talking about our innermost being, and that's what the Bible talks about. Our core, the center of our being, our conscience, our memory, our consciousness, our identity, who we are. It's where we think, emote, decide, and judge. It's who we are. That's our heart. And the Bible is very concerned about our heart. I'll talk in a little while about some of the

problems that our heart has, and we need to come for healing. And that's what this episode is all about. But we can have a faithful heart, a restless heart, a wayward heart, a brave heart, wandering heart, hard heart, wild heart, good heart, humble heart, all kinds of hearts. And when somebody is abusive, they're called heartless. David, from the Bible, we are told, had a heart for God. And if today you hear God's voice, this is one of the Psalms, if today you hear God's voice, harden not your heart. We can harden our heart. That's one of the problems that we get into when we look at our heart biblically. We can harden it by doubting God. We can harden it by perpetual sinning and not listening to what God is telling us. And eventually our conscience becomes seared and our heart becomes hard. And then it's hard to experience God's presence. This series is all about how God is with us. I have entitled this episode, Open Heart Surgery. Open heart is totally different than a hardened heart. Open heart has to do with being humble and open and ready to receive. And I'll talk about that in a minute, but I want to look at what the Bible says about our heart. We have to understand, we are a fallen race. Through original sin, all of us are infected, every one of us, no matter how good we think we are. Often we look at ourselves through rose-colored glasses and we look at everybody else through a magnifying glass and we judge them and talk about them. That's part of our heart condition. The truth is we are fallen. We're very good. We're made in God's image. It's right from the Bible. We're very good. And we are made in God's image. We're blessed, but yet we're sinful and we're fallen. We have a fallen heart. David wrote in Psalm 51, O see, in guilt I was born, a sinner was I conceived. And he prayed for washing and purification. That's the reading that I read for you. The theme of this series is, I am with you, talking about how God is with us, and God is the one that needs to do the purification with our open heart. Because God is with us, his great work is to bring us to wholeness and holiness, and it all begins in the heart. Jesus taught about the heart, about the inner life. And he said that our conduct and words flow from the heart and reveal the heart. He said, out of the heart, your mouth speaks. Gossip, swearing, taking the Lord's name in vain, that reveals that you have a heart condition. They listen on a stethoscope, doctors do, about your heart condition. But we can listen to a person's heart by the way they speak. It reveals your heart. Jesus said, what defiles you is what comes out of your heart. Evil thoughts, murder, adultery, those type things. It's not eating with unwashed hands that defiles you. It's our inner life that matters. All this talk about the inner life has really had me think about my motivations. For example, in ministry, why did I get involved in ministry? Why did I get on television? Is it to make money? Is it for notoriety? Is it so people will know me? Is it for power? And I've had to look at these things. And everybody should examine their heart. In a way, we all have a stethoscope. And we can look at our heart and listen to our heart. Spend a few minutes and sit still and think about your heart and say, what am I doing with life? What are my motivations? What am I trying to do? And I've had to do this periodically because as I get more well-known because of television and radio, and as people support me, I've had to look at my life and say, what am I doing and why am I doing it? That's called the inner life. And everybody should look at their heart because Jesus talked about it and he said it's very important. Out of your heart flows the rivers of life, he said. Talk to us about the Sermon on the Mount. He said, you've heard that you shall not commit adultery. He said, I tell you, anybody that looks at a woman with lust has committed adultery with her already. Then he said, you've heard not commit murder, but just being with angry with somebody makes you liable to judgment. These are high standards. And what was he saying? He's saying it's your inner life that matters.

It's your insides, your heart that matters to God. And God searches our hearts. He knows what's in there, and we better come clean. And I want you to look within, because as a disciple of Jesus, we don't want to be fooling ourselves or anybody else, because you can't fool God. You have to have a clean conscience and a clean heart. That's what Paul the Apostle said. He said, my conscience is clean and I'm not worried. I know I'm going to face the judgment and God will be merciful. When you go to a doctor with a heart problem, depending on the symptoms, there are many methods to bring healing and cure. You could have a stent put in, you could have bypass, or you can have a transplant. Now, I've just told you that we're a fallen race. We have all kinds of heart problems inside, all this stuff that comes out of us, these evil actions are all because of our heart. Jesus on the Sermon on the Mount told us that there's problems with anger and lust and the seven deadly, pride and all these different things. So we have to address these things. We can't just let it go on. If you go to a doctor, as I said, he'll examine your heart and prescribe either medication or maybe stent or open heart surgery. And there are prescriptions in the scriptures about the healing of our heart. We don't have to just put up with a fallen heart. We have to grow and change and become. And I want to share with you some of the prescriptions that God has given me. David prayed, for example, create in me a new heart, O God. He was appealing to God. Remember, this series is all about God is with us. He was appealing to God for grace to bring healing to the heart. And we can experience that because God is with us. God recreates. Scriptures talk about regeneration, the washing of the heart. And that's something that Christians can encounter. Jesus said, learn from me, and here's what we need to do. First of all, I talked about grace, and I'll get back to that, about God recreating, washing, regeneration of the heart. But Jesus said, learn from me, because I'm meek and humble of heart. Said that in the Gospel of Matthew. So number one, this is our cooperation. This is our responsibility. We need to be listening to what Jesus had to say. A disciple means that you're a learner. You're growing. You're being educated. You listen to Jesus. He said, learn from me. Spend some time with the scriptures. Spend some time reading good spiritual books and learn from Jesus. And then he revealed the state of his heart. Jesus said, I'm meek and gentle of heart, meek and humble of heart. Meekness isn't weakness. Meekness is strength under control. Picture a Corvette all souped up going 30 miles an hour because it's going the speed limit. Has the power and the ability to go 100 miles an hour or much faster, but it's strength under control. In religious life, I've had superiors all my religious life, and I've been a religious now for about 40 years. As a passionist, we live in community. We have to have a superior in the local community as well as a provincial. And one of the superiors that I had, he's got the power in the local community. He was the most gentle, kind, soft man you would ever meet. Yet he didn't have to be that way. He had power. He could tell us what to do, and under the vow of obedience, we would have to follow. But he was meek. He had a beautiful heart. And I'll never forget Father Fred. And there's been others too. And then Jesus said that he had a humble heart. The goal of our life is to develop our heart to become like Jesus. That's right from Romans 8, that God predestined us to be conformed or transformed into the image of his Son. What that scripture means isn't so much that we grow physically like Jesus, of course, but that we develop a heart like Christ. Jesus' heart was meek, strength under control, and humble. Humility, think of

humus soil. It's that dark, black, rich soil. And when you plant something into it, it's receptive and it's fruitful, it's fertile. I love what James says, humbly receive the word with its power to save you. Humbly receive the word. Learn from Jesus. You do this by reading and studying what Jesus taught, as I said. It shapes our thinking. You be open, open heart surgery. And as disciples, we are learners. The truly educated person never stops going to school. A humble heart knows of its need for God. We realize that we can't do it in and of ourselves. God has accomplished all we have done. I think about my ministry and writing of the books and the production of the television programs and the outreach and the different things. It's easy to sit there and start getting prideful. And I go back to that psalm, Lord, it is you who have accomplished all I have done. Humility is really important, and God wants a humble heart. Heard about this prideful preacher? He had this sermon all together, and he was going to wow the crowd and everything, and there was this big, tall pulpit, and he goes walking up the stairs, and he says, they're going to love this, and this is going to wow everybody. It's a full cathedral. He gets up there, and he starts preaching. People are yawning and looking at their watch and everything, and he just started to lose confidence and lost the saliva and ended up, he bombed. He walked down the stairs and finished. Right at the bottom of the stairs, there was a plaque. And the plaque said this, if you went up like you came down, you would have come down like you went up. Think about that. You see, his pride led to humility. But humility leads to being exalted. That's what Jesus taught. We need God. That's what a humble heart is all about. You realize that I'm not a self-made person. I can do my best. But when push comes to shove, I need help. I need God. I remember a song by America years ago. America was a group from the 70s. I like to quote music. It's kind of in my heart. And the song was called, I Need You. Like the flower needs the rain, you know I need you. Like the winter needs the spring, you know I need you. And we need God. We so need God. How do we get a humble heart? Well, I've discovered in my life it is through suffering. Suffering is purgative and it leads to purification, at least in my life, and I think so for you too. I used to, when high school and growing up and you're not hurting and you haven't encountered any real suffering or anything, I was pretty prideful. Everybody, I guess, kind of grows up that way. You have a maybe more than a healthy pride. And then I developed acne. Oh, devastating for me. I mean, the blotches on your face and your complexion and what it did is it made me vulnerable and quiet and shy, and I realized that I didn't have it all together. I used to live kind of like, I'm not going to say that I thought I was better than everybody else, but I had flippant disregard toward God and toward people. And yeah, I cared for people, but didn't do anything about it. But acne brought me, it was a great suffering. It brought me introversion, quietness. But I'll tell you this, my blemishes led to blessings. I discovered a whole new side of myself that I didn't even know because I was just living on the superficial. Then I came to the supernatural. My blessings came from my blemishes. And now I've realized that there was a whole side of me that I didn't know. And I go like this because it's inside. I used to live in a place called Creve Coeur, Missouri. I was a youth minister in Creve Coeur, Missouri at a church there called Our Lady of the Pillar. The word Creve Coeur means broken heart. And in college, I had a broken heart. I dated a girl and after about a year, we broke up and I was lonely. I was empty. I was without God. I was without that girl and I was hurting. And it was in that loneliness, in that

brokenness, in that hurting, that's when I reached out to God. I don't know if you've ever heard the psalm. It was Psalm 51. I just read it. A broken heart you will not spurn. God is close to the brokenhearted. And little did I know that that broken heart led me to a conversion. That broken heart was actually a good heart. It led to something good. You've heard that saying, if it ain't broke, don't fix it. But God's motto is, if it is broke, do fix it. And my heart was broke, and He fixed it. So how do you get a humble heart? Let your suffering speak to you. Let them purify you. Whether it be a relationship or physical or whatever you're going through, a broken, contrite heart, God will not spurn. God is close to the brokenhearted. And I'm not saying that I wanted suffering, but I have allowed my suffering to purify me. And it really does. Suffering has meaning. Your suffering has purpose. You have to look at it and allow it to do something beautiful in you. Some people just have suffering and they're mad at God. But rather, the saints have taught us, let your suffering bring you closer to God. Let it deepen you. Let your suffering purify you. As I said, go from the superficial to the supernatural. Allow your sufferings to speak to you and to purify your heart. In addition, David in Psalm 51, now we're talking about the healing of the heart. I've talked about grace. I've also talked about suffering. Another way for healing, David prayed for a humble, contrite heart. And he said, a humble, contrite heart, contrite means sorrowful, repentant. David said that a contrite heart you will not spurn, O God. He said that in Psalm 51. Contrite heart, of course, a sorrowful heart. And in the Catholic Church, we celebrate the sacrament of reconciliation. And as a Catholic priest, this is a major ministry for me. People come before me and talk about their sins. That's right from James. Confess your sins to one another that you may be healed. I've talked about this before, but there's a great catharsis that comes. A great healing that comes as you confess your sins. I see people with humble hearts confessing their sins. And some of these sins are pretty deadly. We'll just put it that way. And I always tell folks when they come before me, they're very vulnerable and very open, very intimate. I always tell them, be the person you are right now when you leave. Because I see them in a very humble state, very open state, very honest person. And if they can just continue with that, that humble and contrite heart, they'll be pleasing to God. The confession of sins brings healing. It's a resurrection sacrament. And that's one of the ways that you come to the healing of your heart. Confess your sins to one another that you may experience healing. And through confession, pride can change to humility, lust to purity, selfishness to selflessness, and gluttony to self-control. So I've talked about the healing of the heart through your suffering, through repentance. If you're a Catholic, by going to confession, even if you're not Catholic, confess your sins to God and maybe to a trusted friend. And then Proverbs 4:23 tells us to guard our heart, for out of it flow the springs of life. We are responsible for the state of our heart. You might say, well, I was abused and these things have happened to me and it wasn't my fault. And that's partly true, but you're still responsible for what you do with your life from now on. And the scriptures clearly tell us to guard our heart. The heart is like a sponge that absorbs all the stuff of life. You watch the news too much, you're going to get negative. Too much sports, you're going to be separated from God. Pornography is a great evil. Gambling, Jesus said, live by the sword, die by the sword. You are responsible for your heart health.

0: And evil is trying to sow doubts in you and distract you and harden your heart, pull you away from God. You must resist. Guard your heart at all costs. Avoid negativity and become positive. Along with our efforts now, I've talked about guarding your heart, going to confession. I've talked about coming to Christ, learning from Him. That's really important. I've talked about learning from your suffering. These are things we can do. We don't just show up on earth and say, okay, I've got original sin. I've got a heart that's fallen. We are responsible for the state of our heart. And we will be judged by what we did and how we took advantage of the opportunities. Now let's go back to grace. I started with grace, and the great promise of God is one of grace. This is Ezekiel 26. This is one of the great promises in the Bible. God says, I will cleanse you from all your impurities and from all your idols. I will give you a new heart, put a new spirit within you. I will take away your stony heart, give you a natural heart. You will be my people and I will be your God. Wow, that is so good. When push comes to shove, we need grace. They used to go to the desert, the early church fathers, they would go into the desert because they realized that their heart, they wanted purification, they wanted to get away from the culture that was corrupting them. They went into the desert and they prayed a prayer of mercy, Lord Jesus Christ, Son of God, have mercy on me. Very beautiful prayer. I'm going to invite you right now to trust in God's grace and simply, like those desert fathers and mothers that went out to the desert, for the purification of their heart, give your heart to Jesus. Some of you need to go to confession. Please do. Give your heart to the Lord in confession. Let your sufferings purify you. Rely upon grace. Learn from Jesus. Most of all, trust in grace. And I simply pray, and you follow along with me as I pray, Lord Jesus Christ, Son of God, have mercy on me. And as you pray with me, as you've watched this episode, I pray that you'll get a sense of where your heart is at. Realize that God wants to give you a new heart and a new spirit. And as you give your life to Jesus, may you experience new life, and regeneration, and the cleansing of your heart. And may Almighty God bless you. The Father, the Son, and the Holy Spirit. Amen. Don't just live, live with passion. Got a letter from a man named Jim. He said, Father Cedric, I want you to know that watching your program has saved my life. Been very depressed lately. I was seriously thinking about turning to alcohol and drugs. Your programs have changed my life. That is exactly what my programs are all about. Helping people to change. My motto is, touching lives, saving souls. What I'm trying to do is, number one, make sure you go to heaven. Number two, have a personal relationship with God. And number three, experience personal change. Your heart, your person. This whole series has been about how God is with us. And because God is with us, we can experience grace. Please help me to reach out around the world with this message of the gospel. Become a partner with my ministry. Donate to my ministry. If you do, I'm going to send you my book, Glorious Holy Spirit, because it's the Holy Spirit that changes us, changes our heart, brings us closeness with God. 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Or write me in Houston, Texas, 77024. Love you all. Thank you so much for watching. May Almighty God bless you. And don't just live, live with passion.
1: 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And so, as the disciples are sent forth in the Acts of the Apostles to bring the good news of Jesus Christ risen from the dead, they go forth under the power and the inspiration of the Holy Spirit. They go forth with great courage and boldness. Some of us might have a charism of evangelization. Some of us charisms of teaching. Whatever it might be, the Holy Spirit desires to use us. When we discover what the greatest strength of ours is, we go to our own parish community and say, how can you use my gift? How can I help in the overall functioning of our parish community? All of us have gifts. St. Paul tells us that we have gifts to build up the body of Christ and the kingdom of God here on earth. And so we shouldn't squander those gifts. All of us, whether we might be homebound or whether we are very active in the church, all of us have a role to play. And God gives to us the grace that we need to live that out, to use our gifts at the service of the church as all of us are called, so that we might be that beacon of hope. We might help the church be that beacon of hope to all in need.

0: Hi everyone, I'm Jay Fadden, and I'm in one of my most favorite spots here at Catholic TV, which is the chapel. And it's because of you that we can bring the Mass, the Rosary, and so many other programs into people's homes. You might have already gotten our summer appeal letter. If you can help out by making a donation, we'd really appreciate it. You're a powerful prayer community, and you make a difference. Now, if you can't, still watch Catholic TV, pray with us at Catholic TV, enjoy Catholic TV. But if you can, please do. Take that letter, send it in, or go to catholictv.com/donate and make a donation there. Or there's an address on all the time after the Mass, after the Rosary. Send your donation in. Everything you do makes a difference in today's world, and we know we need that. So thanks for everything you've done, what you will do, and what you'll do in the future. We appreciate it, and together we can make a change in this world.
1: Hi everyone, I'm Kevin Elson. We are in Covington, Kentucky at the beautiful Cathedral Basilica of the Assumption. It's truly an amazing piece of Gothic architecture. The cathedral was dedicated on January 27th, 1901, and the facade was finished in 1910. There have been a couple of renovations since that time, and the impressiveness of this exterior is matched threefold by the beauty of the interior. This is our destination for today, and I'm sure you are going to be inspired by what you see and learn. So please stay with us as we begin our journey through the Cathedral Basilica of the Assumption in Covington, Kentucky.

I walked in and I saw this place and I thought, my goodness, I can't believe they're going to let me have Mass here, much less be a bishop here and to take my seat in that chair here in this beautiful cathedral. Again, you walk in the doors, your eyes go up, right? And everything about you, your spirit, your heart just follows, you know? You know that you are in a place that people have built over generations, you know? And that it's all a labor of love, it's all a labor of devotion, and it's all for the purpose of giving worship to God. And you just, I don't know about you, but when I walked in this church, that's what hit me. I just knew it in a way that you know to your bones.

0: with the pioneers. A lot of people coming from Europe, coming from New England, from Baltimore, coming across the Appalachians and the Alleghenies, and coming down the Ohio to settle into what was really frontier country. And in 1808, we became a city, this little settlement here. We belonged to the Diocese of Bardstown, which was encompassed about five states at the time. And we really didn't, the story of this particular parish really began in 1834, when the first parish community was formed. And then we built the first small church that accommodated probably about 80 people on Fifth Street in Covington, and that lasted until 1853 when we became a diocese. So with the diocese, our first bishop was Bishop Carroll, and he built our first cathedral down on 8th Street.
1: St. Mary's Cathedral was dedicated on June 11, 1854. The modest Tudor-style brick structure lasted into the 1880s, but by that time, lack of funds and overuse resulted in severe disrepair. In 1885, Covington's third bishop was appointed. It was Camillus Paul Maas, who was a native of Belgium and a priest of the Diocese of Detroit. Maas envisioned a grand new Gothic cathedral as a gift to the entire people of Covington. The problem, however, was how to build it. The diocese was in heavy debt and spiritually struggling as well. But Bishop Maas was not deterred and was inspired by a little girl's gift.
0: And Maas had this heroic faith that we can document in the history of this diocese. But he didn't know what he was going to do. And one day he was visited by a little girl at his offices who pulled out a silver dollar and put it in his hand and said, "This is all the money I have right now, and I want you to build your new cathedral with it." Now, he took that as a divine commission, and we know this because there's a story in the Kentucky Enquirer, or the Kentucky Post, that talks about this meeting. But where was he going to get the money? And so he figured that, well, if God had chosen him to build a new cathedral, that because the old one was falling down, literally, that he would also somehow provide the means by which it would be built. And about 6 years later, James Walsh, who was the largest distiller in the country at the time, passed away and left him $25,000. 2 years later, his son James and partner Peter O'Shaughnessy gave him $100,000 in bonds.
1: With this new money, Bishop Maas set to work and commissioned 31-year-old architect Leon Coquart of Detroit. Coquart based his design of Covington's cathedral on the interior of the Abbey Church of St. Denis in Paris, France, with the exterior based on Paris's Notre Dame Cathedral. The cathedral was finished in 1901 without a facade because they had run out of money. It wasn't until a few years later that Nicholas Walsh, grandson of James Walsh Sr., presented Bishop Maas with over $100,000 in bonds for the project. Architect Coquart drew up the plans, but fell sick in the autumn of 1906. Newport architect David Davis continued where Coquart left off, and on June 29, 1910, the facade was finished and officially dedicated.
0: The celebration that was that the paper reported was probably the largest in Covington's history. There were more than 20,000 people turned out for it. Wow. And there were 4,000 or 5,000 of them that showed up here for the celebration, for the dedication. Wow. And Maas, at the time, was celebrating his 25th anniversary as the ordinary of Covington here. And he said, "I built this not because I had some grand vision of European grandeur or anything." He says, "I built this for you, the people of Covington." And he published that in the newspaper. And he was probably at the time the most endeared man in the city. It is a copy of Notre Dame facade in Paris, down to most of the details. On the parapets on the top, we have 32 gargoyles that surround the towers. And we also have 26 chimera sculptures, which are various demons and various figures and such. And those are all exact copies from Notre Dame also.
1: In 2019, Bishop Roger Foys announces a campaign for the completion of the facade. Philadelphia's St. Jude Liturgical Arts Studio was awarded the project, and world-renowned ecclesiastical artist Nielsen Carlin was commissioned to design 24 statues honoring the Diocese of Covington's parishes and institutions.

0: But the thing that really does strike you is the warmth of the woodwork.
1: Yeah.
0: You know, the German oak and its finishings, and we just had it cleaned, and but all of it is hand-carved. All of it comes from Cologne in Germany. And the choir stalls in the back, before the 2000 renovation, we had the traditional high altar and sanctuary with the communion rail. And then in 2000, this was brought out, and the communion rail, part of it became part of the baptistry in the back. So, but all of the marble is still original from the 1950s. This one behind me went in 1911, and it's 67 by 24 feet. It is, we know, the largest pictorial window in the United States. It's, I think, the largest one in the Western Hemisphere. It's not the largest in the world. It's, near as we can figure, it's the second largest of its type.
2: This amazing Marian window is divided into four sections: the Litany of Loreto, the Crowning of Mary, the Council of Ephesus, and 16 saints. The Council of Ephesus in 431 affirmed Christian faith in Jesus as one person who is both truly human and truly divine. The Council stated that Mary is the mother not only of the human nature of Jesus, but of the whole person, and therefore Mary was truly Theotokos, that is, Mother of God. The bottom of the Marian window shows 16 saints who were specially devoted to Mary or wrote about her. And the top portion shows Jesus honoring his mother with a crown signifying her eminent position in humanity.
0: And then above that, of course, we have what's called the Litany of Loreto, which have all of the Marian symbols that are used in various devotions and litanies and such. So, for example, we have an Ark of the Covenant up there, which Mary is called the Ark of the New Covenant. And we have all of these other symbols up there that represent the Virgin Mary. So that's the basic interpretation of the window. There are 115 figures in it,
1: wow.
0: 67 of which are angels.
1: Wow.
0: 67 or 69, I can't remember exactly which. We have people come from all over the world here, and they will come in and they will stand in front of a window and just stare and look. And they'll ask and they'll take pictures and they all want to know what it says. So really, when you're coming into a space like this, you're walking through the cross. You're walking through the entire experience of the cross and what Jesus did for us, and what it all means and what he wants us to know. And Maz knew that.
3: Along the nave and transept walls, 14 stations of the cross are represented in mosaic art and are based on the paintings of a Bavarian Redemptorist brother. They were executed in Venice, Italy between 1917 and 1918.
0: The original paintings were done by Brother Maximilian Schmalzel, who was actually he was a religious brother, but he was also a contract artist to Frederick Postet and Company, whose main business was in, I believe it was in Regensburg, Germany, but we had an office here in Cincinnati.
1: Oh, wow.
0: These particular images do show up in other churches, but these are the largest ones we've ever found. And they are, they're classic. The interpretation that the Italian Antonio Cosima did, we've compared them to the original paintings, and they're very, very close. The style and the movement of the figures, they almost seem to move.
1: Yeah.
0: But there's, if you look at them, there's 70 to 80,000 individual pieces of glass, enameled glass, which in the day was also referred to as Venetian glass.
1: Okay.
0: And that particular type of glass was popularized by Gesualdo Salviati of the Murano school in about 1880 or so. Yeah. And his student was Antonio Cosima,
1: oh, wow,
0: who started his own mosaics business in 1906. And his grandson today is also still doing mosaics in Venice.
2: The beautiful Blessed Sacrament Chapel with its murals and windows is a wonderful place for private prayer. All the artwork has Eucharistic themes, and the Blessed Sacrament is reserved in a stunning tabernacle.
3: This tabernacle in the Blessed Sacrament Chapel is gold-plated and inlaid with semi-precious stones. It was designed and made in Belgium in 1913. The stained glass windows of the Blessed Sacrament Chapel portray scenes of the Old Testament and of the first Eucharistic Congress. The chapel's the site also of two inspirational mural paintings.
0: The murals in the Blessed Sacrament Chapel are the only murals we have so far. And they were finished by Frank Duveneck, who is an artist of international renown, in 1909. The conversation started between Maas, who had just finished his new cathedral, and he wanted to begin decorating it. So in 1903, he wrote a letter to Duveneck, who lived only three blocks away from here. He had come back from Italy and from Europe and was sort of semi-retired and teaching at the Art Academy here. And so Duveneck sent him the drawings, and Maas liked them straight away. And so they were put in 1909. We actually have two murals. One is a triptych, which is a three-panel mural. And then the other one is a mural of the encounter of the road to Emmaus, the apostles and Christ. But the entire theme of the Blessed Sacrament Chapel is bread and wine. It's all Eucharist. So we have Melchizedek, who was the first high priest to offer bread and wine as an offering for the atonement of sins. And then we have the Meribah and Massah depiction of Moses striking the rock and the people who were ready to stone him because they brought him out into the desert. And then there's that beautiful and poignant smaller window of the Jewish Passover Seder meal. And then there's another window that celebrates in 1247 the first celebration of Corpus Christi. And then the other window is with the Eucharistic Congress, which actually has Maas depicted in it. But an interesting side story to that is Franz Mayer, who was the owner of Mayer & Company in Munich, insisted on making Maas the priest. The description that we have only says that there should be a priest or a bishop.
1: Yeah.
0: And perhaps to repay his generosity, Maas insisted that Franz Mayer also appear in the window. So you see this figure that's bowing, and he has glasses on, and that is the owner of the company that made all of these beautiful windows. We have 82 total, 78 of them are Mayer & Company windows. And we also have two of his sons in the window.
4: But one place I go back to is the Blessed Sacrament Chapel and the window right above the tabernacle of Moses striking the rock. And Paul says that the rock is Christ. And in that scene, the water is flowing from the rock, and it's just so appropriately placed above the tabernacle, that the Lord gives us his life in the Eucharist, the graces of

0: Father's love flow through the heart of Jesus in the Eucharist. So that is probably my go-to place, my favorite place.
1: And there are some beautiful windows there. There's a window there that is, I think, is extraordinarily unique. It's simply a window depicting a typical Jewish Passover supper, right? A Jewish Seder meal, right? And getting us in touch with the roots of the Eucharist, you know, there, even the Old Testament roots of the Eucharist. I don't think I've ever seen that in another church. It grabs your attention almost as soon as you stop in that chapel. In fact, you stop and say, what is that? You know, why is that there, right? But then once you have a sense of what it is, it just draws you in, right?
2: Bishop Maas was exhumed from St. Mary's, where he'd been for over a century. Originally, we were supposed to have a crypt, okay, or a vault downstairs, yeah, but that was never completed. And one of his last wishes was to be buried in the crypt in the church. But his successors never were able to do that because of other priorities and such. But in August of 2019, we brought him home. It was about a two-year effort. And the space there is the former baptistry. It's interestingly the only place in the entire cathedral that wasn't here when Maas was here.
3: Oh, wow.
2: So, but he's now interred there, and we brought him home in a solemn requiem mass and entombed him October 26th of 2019.
4: We thought we'd take you to behind the altar here, and if you're facing the altar to the right side, here is the Marian shrine that we have, and has the seven sorrows and seven joys of Mary. And then if we continue here behind the altar, this is a beautiful new space that created. It used to be empty underneath the crucifix, but they've created this nice chapel to St. Paul, who is the patron of the Diocese of Covington. And it's a reliquary. It has hundreds of relics here that people can come behind the altar and venerate and look at when they come and visit the Cathedral Basilica. Now we'll go all the way around the altar in the back here, and we come over to the left side of the altar. And the first thing we come upon is the shrine of St. Joseph. And this is a beautiful shrine. Also, it was done by Schmidt, and it was completed in 1959. It has some of the patron of a happy death, patron of workers, some of the titles for St. Joseph. And then the final shrine here on the left side is the shrine to the Sacred Heart of Jesus. And it was completed in 1974. Four different types of Italian marble were used in the construction of the baptistry in 1934. The octagonal font traditionally represents the eighth day of God's creation, when the baptized are recreated in the image of Christ. Part of the 2001 renovation, this mosaic pool was designed by Helen McLean.
0: I think, you know, most of the time when people come here, their eyes go right up, you know, and they're looking around. They're just struck in awe. A lot of times people are speechless. You have to kind of give them a minute before you talk to them, you know, because they're taking in the beauty of our cathedral. And I think some of the more poignant moments have been when I've seen people just come in to pray. And sometimes I can tell right away they're carrying something heavy, some burden. Sometimes people come in here and they have tears in their eyes. And I don't know what the burden is or where the tears are coming from, but they found a place to come. They found a place where they feel and experience the Lord's presence, to sit, to have a place of quiet. And so that we try to make the cathedral that environment for people, one that's very welcoming, because we receive visitors from all over the world, and a place that is quiet, where people can come to pray and they know that they can come here and have a place to commune with the Lord and to be with Him. So I think just

And then there's just the tours in general, seeing people's excitement. They can't believe that a place so beautiful is here in Covington sometimes, who receive that. How did this end up here? You know, and so it, every person who comes in here, we try to know that it is a pilgrim

0: this church. Some people simply by the architecture, you know, or by the uniqueness of it. But many, many people walk in and it's like they have taken a trip to Europe.
1: Yeah.
0: They took a trip to Europe when they were young and they experienced those magnificent European cathedrals. And they walk in to this great Basilica of Our Lady of the Assumption. And it just takes them back to that experience. And they're in touch with the universal church in an extraordinary way.

our cathedral, the building and the parish is just it's such a very important part of the whole tri-state area. It literally stands as a concrete sign of God's love for all of his people. You know, a sign of hope for many, this cathedral stands for. It stands for a place where all are welcome to gather. You know, we welcome people from all over, of different faiths and backgrounds. So it's a central gathering place for holy things. And people know that, you know, around. But there are people I still run into that live here who've never been inside. Just walking back and forth from the office, people will say, I've lived here all my life and never been inside. Well, you have to come inside, please. You've only seen part of the beauty, you know, the exterior of our cathedral, but please come inside. So it's really a beacon of hope, I think. It gives people consolation that we have such a beautiful cathedral in its art and architecture, and that we have a functioning parish here at the cathedral. I always say that we're a really small parish with a lot of visitors, you know, but our parishioner base are just so faithful, so loving, and so proud of what the Lord has given them to be good stewards of and to care for.

0: it's been a great honor. Sometimes I'm still at the pinch myself a little bit that somehow or other the Lord has placed me here to somehow or other care for this beautiful sacred space and to care for the people of the cathedral. It's just such an honor just to have Mass here every day. I mean, it's kind of, for me, it's like getting a little glimpse of the heavenly Jerusalem every day, just coming to Mass here and trying to let the art and architecture speak to me as a priest celebrant. And, you know, at Mass in the preface dialogue, when the priest says, lift up your hearts, you know, I always think that this is what we're about here, is helping people to lift their hearts to the Lord. And so for me to be here is just a tremendous honor.
1: Well, that's going to conclude our visit here to the Cathedral Basilica of the Assumption in Covington. What a treasure this cathedral is, not only to the diocese, but also to the entire Northern Kentucky and Cincinnati area. It's also a testament to the faith of the people in this area and the determination of a bishop who wanted to give glory to God and to honor the Blessed Mother. We would like to thank all the people here at the Cathedral Basilica, including Bishop Iffert, Father Marr, Stephen, and Mary, and all the docents and guides whose help was critical in putting this show together. And of course, we'd like to thank you for coming along with us on this journey. We hope you enjoyed our visit here, and we invite you to join us again next time for another Catholic Destination.

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Join us to pray all throughout the day for morning prayer, the Holy Sacrifice of the Mass, the Holy Rosary, the Angelus, the Novena, the Divine Mercy Chaplet, and evening prayer. All throughout the day, let us pray right here on Catholic TV, America's Catholic Television Network. Hi, it's Bishop Reed. Join us on Wednesday on This Is the Day right here in the Catholic TV living room. Dr. Gregory Bottaro will join us to discuss his new book, The Power of Listening Well, and how authentic listening can open hearts, strengthen relationships, and create meaningful conversations about faith. 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

0: The angel of the Lord declared to Mary,
1: and she conceived of the Holy Spirit.
0: Hail Mary, full of grace, the Lord is with thee. Blessed art thou among women, and blessed is the fruit of thy womb, Jesus.
1: Holy Mary, Mother of God, pray for us sinners, now and at the hour of our death. Amen.
0: Behold, the handmaid of the Lord.
1: Be it done unto me according to thy word.
0: Hail Mary, full of grace, the Lord is with thee. Blessed art thou among women, and blessed is the fruit of thy womb, Jesus.
1: Holy Mary, Mother of God, pray for us sinners, now and at the hour of our death. Amen.
0: And the Word was made flesh,
1: and dwelt among us.
0: Hail Mary, full of grace, the Lord is with thee. Blessed art thou among women, and blessed is the fruit of thy womb, Jesus.
1: Holy Mary, Mother of God, pray for us sinners, now and at the hour of our death. Amen.
0: Pray for us, O Holy Mother of God,
1: that we may be made worthy of the promises of Christ.
0: Let us pray. Pour forth, we beseech thee, O Lord, thy grace into our hearts, that we, to whom the incarnation of Christ, thy Son, was made known by the message of an angel, may by his passion and cross be brought to the glory of his resurrection, through Christ our Lord.
1: Amen.

Hello everyone, I'm Father Reed. Thank you for joining me today in praying the sorrowful mysteries of the Holy Rosary of the Blessed Virgin Mary in a place that is very appropriate. This is the Basilica of Santa Maria Maggiore, St. Mary Major, one of the five major basilicas in the city of Rome. This one, the oldest church in the city of Rome dedicated to Mary, hence the name St. Mary Major.

And like I say, I can't think of a better place for us to join together in prayer, meditating as we will upon the sorrowful mysteries of the Rosary. All along the way, the sorrows that Jesus experienced likewise affected Mary, his Blessed Mother, as it would any mother when her son suffers. And so, she is with us as we pray, and always with us in life, praying for us and being our advocate with her Son in heaven. So together, let us begin our prayer. In the name of the Father, and of the Son, and of the Holy Spirit, amen. I believe in God, the Father, the Almighty, maker of heaven and earth, and in Jesus Christ, his only Son, our Lord, who was conceived by the Holy Spirit, born of the Virgin Mary, suffered under Pontius Pilate, was crucified, died, and was buried. He descended to the dead. On the third day, he rose again. He ascended into heaven and is seated at the right hand of the Father. From there, he shall come to judge the living and the dead. I believe in the Holy Spirit, the Holy Catholic Church, the communion of saints, the forgiveness of sin, the resurrection of the body, and life everlasting. Amen. Our Father, who art in heaven, hallowed be thy name. Thy kingdom come, thy will be done, on earth as it is in heaven. Give us this day our daily bread, and forgive us our trespasses, as we forgive those who trespass against us. And lead us not into temptation, but deliver us from evil. Amen. Hail, Mary, full of grace, the Lord is with thee. Blessed art thou among women, and blessed is the fruit of thy womb, Jesus. Holy Mary, Mother of God, pray for us sinners, now and at the hour of our death. Amen. Hail, Mary, full of grace, the Lord is with thee. Blessed art thou among women, and blessed is the fruit of thy womb, Jesus. Holy Mary, Mother of God, pray for us sinners, now and at the hour of our death. Amen. Hail, Mary, full of grace, the Lord is with thee. Blessed art thou among women, and blessed is the fruit of thy womb, Jesus. Holy Mary, Mother of God, pray for us sinners, now and at the hour of our death. Amen. Glory be to the Father, and to the Son, and to the Holy Spirit, as it was in the beginning, is now, and ever shall be, world without end. Amen. O my Jesus, forgive us our sins. Save us from the fires of hell. Lead all souls into heaven, especially those who are in most need of thy mercy. The first sorrowful mystery, the agony in the garden. You know, I often wonder which was worse, the mental torture that Jesus endured in the garden and all throughout his passion, or the physical pain that the crucifixion brought him. As we know, sometimes anticipation of something bad is worse than the bad thing itself. So too, with something positive, we anticipate. As Jesus went off to the garden to pray, after having celebrated the Passover with his friends, he was very well aware of what he was about to face. Not only that, he was equally aware of why he had to suffer, because of the sins of our entire human race. Let this cup pass from me, he begged his Father. But then quickly he said, not my will, Father, but yours be done. How completely unselfish. This was not about him. It was about us. What was at stake was nothing less than the salvation of the whole world. And while Jesus agonized, his friends fell asleep. And so here in this beautiful basilica dedicated to St. Mary Major, it being the oldest church in Rome dedicated to Our Lady, let us pray. Our Father, who art in heaven, hallowed be thy name. Thy kingdom come, thy will be done on earth as it is in heaven. Give us this day our daily bread, and forgive us our trespasses as we forgive those who trespass against us. And lead us not into temptation, but deliver us from evil. Amen. Hail, Mary, full of grace, the Lord is with thee. Blessed art thou among women, and blessed is the fruit of thy womb, Jesus. Holy Mary, Mother of God, pray for us sinners, now and at the hour of our death. Amen. Hail, Mary, full of grace, the Lord is with thee. Blessed art thou among women, and blessed is the fruit of thy womb, Jesus. Holy Mary, Mother of God, pray for us sinners, now and at the hour of our death. Amen. Hail, Mary, full of grace, the Lord is with thee. Blessed art thou among women, and blessed is the fruit of thy womb, Jesus. Holy Mary, Mother of God, pray for us sinners.

now and at the hour of our death. Amen. Hail Mary, full of grace, the Lord is with thee. Blessed art thou among women, and blessed is the fruit of thy womb, Jesus. Holy Mary, Mother of God, pray for us sinners, now and at the hour of our death. Amen. Hail Mary, full of grace, the Lord is with thee. Blessed art thou among women, and blessed is the fruit of thy womb, Jesus. Holy Mary, Mother of God, pray for us sinners, now and at the hour of our death. Amen. Hail Mary, full of grace, the Lord is with thee. Blessed art thou among women, and blessed is the fruit of thy womb, Jesus. Holy Mary, Mother of God, pray for us sinners, now and at the hour of our death. Amen. Hail Mary, full of grace, the Lord is with thee. Blessed art thou among women, and blessed is the fruit of thy womb, Jesus. Holy Mary, Mother of God, pray for us sinners, now and at the hour of our death. Amen. Hail Mary, full of grace, the Lord is with thee. Blessed art thou among women, and blessed is the fruit of thy womb, Jesus. Holy Mary, Mother of God, pray for us sinners, now and at the hour of our death. Amen. Hail Mary, full of grace, the Lord is with thee. Blessed art thou among women, and blessed is the fruit of thy womb, Jesus. Holy Mary, Mother of God, pray for us sinners, now and at the hour of our death. Amen. Hail Mary, full of grace, the Lord is with thee. Blessed art thou among women, and blessed is the fruit of thy womb, Jesus. Holy Mary, Mother of God, pray for us sinners, now and at the hour of our death. Amen. Glory be to the Father, and to the Son, and to the Holy Spirit, as it was in the beginning, is now, and ever shall be, world without end. Amen. O my Jesus, forgive us our sins. Save us from the fires of hell. Lead all souls into heaven, especially those who are in most need of thy mercy. Here in the Basilica of St. Mary Major, we meditate now upon the second sorrowful mystery, the scourging at the pillar. It was a part of the movie, The Passion of the Christ, that most horrified viewers, I think. And you know, if the Shroud of Turin is real, it reveals 110 lashings, way more than were prescribed, way more than a normal man could endure. The destruction of skin, the blood loss must have been incredible. The cruel words and the accusations of the soldiers must have just added to Jesus' misery. It's really not something that we can relate to in any way in our own experience, something that was so cruel and possibly just around the corner, his loving mother, to whom this basilica is dedicated, was watching the whipping and the jeering. As we meditate upon this mystery of Jesus' scourging, we turn to our Blessed Mother, who experienced such incredible sorrow with her son. And together we pray. Our Father, who art in heaven, hallowed be thy name. Thy kingdom come, thy will be done, on earth as it is in heaven. Give us this day our daily bread, and forgive us our trespasses, as we forgive those who trespass against us. And lead us not into temptation, but deliver us from evil. Amen. Hail Mary, full of grace, the Lord is with thee. Blessed art thou among women, and blessed is the fruit of thy womb, Jesus. Holy Mary, Mother of God, pray for us sinners, now and at the hour of our death. Amen. Hail Mary, full of grace, the Lord is with thee. Blessed art thou among women, and blessed is the fruit of thy womb, Jesus. Holy Mary, Mother of God, pray for us sinners, now and at the hour of our death. Amen. Hail Mary, full of grace, the Lord is with thee. Blessed art thou among women, and blessed is the fruit of thy womb, Jesus. Holy Mary, Mother of God, pray for us sinners, now and at the hour of our death. Amen. Hail Mary, full of grace, the Lord is with thee. Blessed art thou among women, and blessed is the fruit of thy womb, Jesus. Holy Mary, Mother of God, pray for us sinners, now and at the hour of our death. Amen. Hail Mary, full of grace, the Lord is with thee. Blessed art thou among women, and blessed is the fruit of thy womb, Jesus. Holy Mary, Mother of God, pray for us sinners, now and at the hour of our death. Amen. Hail Mary, full of grace, the Lord is with thee. Blessed art thou among women, and blessed is the fruit of thy womb, Jesus. Holy Mary, Mother of God, pray for us sinners,
now and at the hour of our death. Amen. Hail Mary, full of grace, the Lord is with thee. Blessed art thou among women, and blessed is the fruit of thy womb, Jesus. Holy Mary, Mother of God, pray for us sinners, now and at the hour of our death. Amen. Hail Mary, full of grace, the Lord is with thee. Blessed art thou among women, and blessed is the fruit of thy womb, Jesus. Holy Mary, Mother of God, pray for us sinners, now and at the hour of our death. Amen. Hail Mary, full of grace, the Lord is with thee. Blessed art thou among women, and blessed is the fruit of thy womb, Jesus. Holy Mary, Mother of God, pray for us sinners, now and at the hour of our death. Amen. Hail Mary, full of grace, the Lord is with thee. Blessed art thou among women, and blessed is the fruit of thy womb, Jesus. Holy Mary, Mother of God, pray for us sinners, now and at the hour of our death. Amen. Glory be to the Father, and to the Son, and to the Holy Spirit, as it was in the beginning, is now, and ever shall be, world without end. Amen. O my Jesus, forgive us our sins, save us from the fires of hell, lead all souls to heaven, especially those who are in most need of thy mercy. The third sorrowful mystery, the crowning with thorns. Thorns, we know, grow on rose bushes. They are small. But thorns in Palestine are sometimes 3 inches long. They were fashioned into a helmet-like covering and pressed into the flesh and the head, the scalp of Jesus. Teresa of Calcutta, Mother Teresa, compared this terrible torture that Jesus experienced to some of the people, the poor people that she served. We think of the agonizing grief that someone goes through when they lose a loved one. These are just some examples of the crowns of thorns that sometimes we wear, that people wear. Jesus was mocked and he suffered. He did it willingly for us. And in this beautiful basilica dedicated to his Blessed Mother, along with all those who come here on pilgrimage and to tour this place, we now join our hearts and our minds together in prayer, remembering the crown of thorns that was placed upon Jesus' head, accepting the suffering that comes to us in our life and uniting it with the suffering that Jesus experienced in his passion. And so together we pray. Our Father, who art in heaven, hallowed be thy name. Thy kingdom come, thy will be done, on earth as it is in heaven. Give us this day our daily bread, and forgive us our trespasses, as we forgive those who trespass against us. And lead us not into temptation, but deliver us from evil. Amen. Hail, Mary, full of grace, the Lord is with thee. Blessed art thou among women, and blessed is the fruit of thy womb, Jesus. Holy Mary, Mother of God, pray for us sinners, now and at the hour of our death. Amen. Hail, Mary, full of grace, the Lord is with thee. Blessed art thou among women, and blessed is the fruit of thy womb, Jesus. Holy Mary, Mother of God, pray for us sinners, now and at the hour of our death. Amen. Hail, Mary, full of grace, the Lord is with thee. Blessed art thou among women, and blessed is the fruit of thy womb, Jesus. Holy Mary, Mother of God, pray for us sinners, now and at the hour of our death. Amen. Hail, Mary, full of grace, the Lord is with thee. Blessed art thou among women, and blessed is the fruit of thy womb, Jesus. Holy Mary, Mother of God, pray for us sinners, now and at the hour of our death. Amen. Hail, Mary, full of grace, the Lord is with thee. Blessed art thou among women, and blessed is the fruit of thy womb, Jesus. Holy Mary, Mother of God, pray for us sinners, now and at the hour of our death. Amen. Hail, Mary, full of grace, the Lord is with thee. Blessed art thou among women, and blessed is the fruit of thy womb, Jesus. Holy Mary, Mother of God, pray for us sinners, now and at the hour of our death. Amen. Hail, Mary, full of grace, the Lord is with thee. Blessed art thou among women, and blessed is the fruit of thy womb, Jesus. Holy Mary, Mother of God, pray for us sinners, now and at the hour of our death. Amen. Hail, Mary, full of grace, the Lord is with thee. Blessed art thou among women, and blessed is the fruit of thy womb, Jesus.
Holy Mary, Mother of God, pray for us sinners, now and at the hour of our death. Amen.

Hail Mary, full of grace, the Lord is with thee. Blessed art thou among women, and blessed is the fruit of thy womb, Jesus. Holy Mary, Mother of God, pray for us sinners, now and at the hour of our death. Amen. Glory be to the Father, and to the Son, and to the Holy Spirit, as it was in the beginning, is now, and ever shall be, world without end. Amen. O my Jesus, forgive us our sins. Save us from the fires of hell. Lead all souls to heaven, especially those who are in most need of thy mercy. The fourth sorrowful mystery, Jesus carries the cross. We all obviously have our crosses to bear, but nothing in our experience could ever be as heavy as this. From a physical standpoint, Jesus' body, his health, his strength had already been compromised. And then, laid upon his shoulders was the weighty crossbeam, the wood, which was almost too much to bear. The fact is that he fell three times, but it should come as no surprise that he got up each one of those times and kept marching up what we know as the Via Dolorosa to the place where he would be crucified. We walk into this basilica, each one of us bearing our crosses in life, some of them heavier than others. But our prayer, especially this powerful prayer of the Rosary, is something that is a great gift to us as Catholics, because it's a devotion, but more than that, it's a powerful weapon against the trials, the crosses that we must face in our lives. So let's unite our prayer together as we continue to pray the Rosary and meditate upon this fourth sorrowful mystery. Jesus carries his cross. Our Father, who art in heaven, hallowed be thy name. Thy kingdom come, thy will be done on earth as it is in heaven. Give us this day our daily bread, and forgive us our trespasses as we forgive those who trespass against us. And lead us not into temptation, but deliver us from evil. Amen. Hail Mary, full of grace, the Lord is with thee. Blessed art thou among women, and blessed is the fruit of thy womb, Jesus. Holy Mary, Mother of God, pray for us sinners, now and at the hour of our death. Amen. Hail Mary, full of grace, the Lord is with thee. Blessed art thou among women, and blessed is the fruit of thy womb, Jesus. Holy Mary, Mother of God, pray for us sinners, now and at the hour of our death. Amen. Hail Mary, full of grace, the Lord is with thee. Blessed art thou among women, and blessed is the fruit of thy womb, Jesus. Holy Mary, Mother of God, pray for us sinners, now and at the hour of our death. Amen. Hail Mary, full of grace, the Lord is with thee. Blessed art thou among women, and blessed is the fruit of thy womb, Jesus. Holy Mary, Mother of God, pray for us sinners, now and at the hour of our death. Amen. Hail Mary, full of grace, the Lord is with thee. Blessed art thou among women, and blessed is the fruit of thy womb, Jesus. Holy Mary, Mother of God, pray for us sinners, now and at the hour of our death. Amen. Hail Mary, full of grace, the Lord is with thee. Blessed art thou among women, and blessed is the fruit of thy womb, Jesus. Holy Mary, Mother of God, pray for us sinners, now and at the hour of our death. Amen. Hail Mary, full of grace, the Lord is with thee. Blessed art thou among women, and blessed is the fruit of thy womb, Jesus. Holy Mary, Mother of God, pray for us sinners, now and at the hour of our death. Amen. Hail Mary, full of grace, the Lord is with thee. Blessed art thou among women, and blessed is the fruit of thy womb, Jesus. Holy Mary, Mother of God, pray for us sinners, now and at the hour of our death. Amen. Hail Mary, full of grace, the Lord is with thee. Blessed art thou among women, and blessed is the fruit of thy womb, Jesus. Holy Mary, Mother of God, pray for us sinners, now and at the hour of our death. Amen. Hail Mary, full of grace, the Lord is with thee. Blessed art thou among women, and blessed is the fruit of thy womb, Jesus. Holy Mary, Mother of God, pray for us sinners, now and at the hour of our death. Amen. Glory be to the Father, and to the Son, and to the Holy Spirit, as it was in the beginning, is now, and ever shall be, world without end. Amen. O my Jesus, forgive us our sins. Save us from the fires of hell. Lead all souls into heaven, especially those who are in most need of thy mercy. The fifth and the final of the sorrowful mysteries, the crucifixion. By the cross, her station keeps.

weeping, stood the mournful mother weeping, close to her son Jesus to the last. In this terrible moment, which is the world's greatest triumph, the prediction made to Mary becomes real. A sorrowful sword passes through her, and the full brunt of the pain kicks in as she watches her son die on the cross. The Son of the living God endures the most cruel of human tortures ever to be imagined. And he didn't complain. He didn't correct his executioners. Artists have traditionally sought to bring out the mystery and majesty of this moment. But in reality, and for those present, including Mary herself, it was unbearable pain. In this church dedicated to the Mother of God, we unite our sufferings with the Lord who gave his life for us. Every one of us is going to have to die, but we live our life united with the Lord Jesus who gave his life on the cross so that we might live. And so together we pray, Our Father who art in heaven, hallowed be thy name. Thy kingdom come, thy will be done on earth as it is in heaven. Give us this day our daily bread, and forgive us our trespasses as we forgive those who trespass against us. And lead us not into temptation, but deliver us from evil. Amen. Hail Mary, full of grace, the Lord is with thee. Blessed art thou among women, and blessed is the fruit of thy womb, Jesus. Holy Mary, Mother of God, pray for us sinners now and at the hour of our death. Amen. Hail Mary, full of grace, the Lord is with thee. Blessed art thou among women, and blessed is the fruit of thy womb, Jesus. Holy Mary, Mother of God, pray for us sinners, now and at the hour of our death. Amen. Hail Mary, full of grace, the Lord is with thee. Blessed art thou among women, and blessed is the fruit of thy womb, Jesus. Holy Mary, Mother of God, pray for us sinners, now and at the hour of our death. Amen. Hail Mary, full of grace, the Lord is with thee. Blessed art thou among women, and blessed is the fruit of thy womb, Jesus. Holy Mary, Mother of God, pray for us sinners, now and at the hour of our death. Amen. Hail Mary, full of grace, the Lord is with thee. Blessed art thou among women, and blessed is the fruit of thy womb, Jesus. Holy Mary, Mother of God, pray for us sinners, now and at the hour of our death. Amen. Hail Mary, full of grace, the Lord is with thee. Blessed art thou among women, and blessed is the fruit of thy womb, Jesus. Holy Mary, Mother of God, pray for us sinners, now and at the hour of our death. Amen. Hail Mary, full of grace, the Lord is with thee. Blessed art thou among women, and blessed is the fruit of thy womb, Jesus. Holy Mary, Mother of God, pray for us sinners, now and at the hour of our death. Amen. Hail Mary, full of grace, the Lord is with thee. Blessed art thou among women, and blessed is the fruit of thy womb, Jesus. Holy Mary, Mother of God, pray for us sinners, now and at the hour of our death. Amen. Hail Mary, full of grace, the Lord is with thee. Blessed art thou among women, and blessed is the fruit of thy womb, Jesus. Holy Mary, Mother of God, pray for us sinners, now and at the hour of our death. Amen. Hail Mary, full of grace, the Lord is with thee. Blessed art thou among women, and blessed is the fruit of thy womb, Jesus. Holy Mary, Mother of God, pray for us sinners, now and at the hour of our death. Amen. Glory be to the Father, and to the Son, and to the Holy Spirit, as it was in the beginning, is now, and ever shall be, world without end. Amen. O my Jesus, forgive us our sin. Save us from the fires of hell. Lead all souls to heaven, especially those who are in most need of thy mercy. Hail, Holy Queen, Mother of Mercy, our life, our sweetness, and our hope. To thee do we cry, poor banished children of Eve. To thee do we send up our sighs, mourning and weeping in this valley of tears. Turn then, most gracious Advocate, thine eyes of mercy toward us, and after this, our exile, show unto us the blessed fruit of thy womb, Jesus. O Clement, O loving, O sweet Virgin Mary, pray for us, O Holy Mother of God, that we may be made worthy of the promises of Christ. Let us pray. O God, whose only begotten Son, by his life, death, and resurrection, has purchased for us the rewards of everlasting life, grant, we beseech thee, that by meditating on these mysteries of the Most Holy Rosary of the Blessed Virgin Mary, we may both imitate what they contain and obtain what they promise through the same Christ our Lord. Amen.
May the divine assistance remain always with us. May the souls of the faithful departed, through the mercy of God, rest in peace. Holy Mother, with thy loving child, thy blessing give to us this day, in the name of the Father, and of the Son, and of the Holy Spirit. Amen. Well, it's been great having the chance to pray with you here in the Basilica of Santa Maria Maggiore, St. Mary Major, one of the five main basilicas here in the city of Rome, this one specifically dedicated to the memory of the Blessed Virgin Mary, the mother of God, the mother of our Redeemer. This, the oldest church dedicated to Mary in the city of Rome. We have meditated on these sorrowful mysteries, and so we have united our sorrows, the difficulties that we experience in this life, to those of Jesus and his Blessed Mother Mary. From the Basilica of St. Mary Major in Rome, thank you for joining me in praying these sorrowful mysteries. And may God continue to bless you and help you through the prayers of his Blessed Mother.

0: Welcome to Ethel's Books. Can I help you?
1: Yes. Do you have any books on sewing a quilt?
2: Good morning, Ethel. How are you?
0: Welcome to Ethel's Books.
2: Oh, yeah. The password. Let's see. Do you have any books on how birdhouses are built? Owning a kilt? Walking on stilts? Can I get a hint? Oh, Pix. Thank heavens.
3: Let me guess. You forgot the password? Do you have any books on sewing a quilt?
2: Oh, that's right. I promise this won't happen again. In fact, I'm going to say it to myself 21 times in a row. Because once you do something 21 times, it becomes a habit. Sewing a quilt, sewing a quilt, sewing a quilt. Whew. That's 21.
3: You know the password changes tomorrow, right?
2: Wait, what?
3: Yep. Ryan?
2: What happened? Ryan?
4: Who? What? Hey, I was watching that.
3: How long have you been here?
4: What day is it?
3: Monday.
2: Ryan DeFrades, you haven't left this room all weekend, have you? What have you been doing?
3: Watching videos of penguins?
4: Baby penguins? Look, they're really fluffy and so cute. Once you start watching, you can't stop. Here they are learning to walk, and here's the mama penguin bopping heads with her little baby. Here it comes, bop. I've watched that one 317 times.
3: Seriously?
2: And just how many Nutty Goo Goo bars have you eaten?
4: Just 7. Boxes.
2: Honey!
3: Ugh.
4: I ran out 2 hours ago.
2: That much sugar is incredibly unhealthy. You have got to show some self-control.
4: I'm fine.
3: What if you get called in to go on a mission?

0: Conference room, now. We have a mission. All right, team, listen up.
1: And there's the sugar crash.
0: What's going on?
1: He's been up 3 days in a row eating nothing but sugar.
0: Well, I need my top agent awake and ready to stop injustice, not drooling on the table.
1: I've got an idea.
2: Do you have some sort of sleep ray you can zap him with to give him some rest?
1: I wish. If I had one of those, I would have slapped a patent on it, sold it to mothers with newborns, and bought my own space station. No, I'm going to give him this.
0: An energy drink?
1: Not just any energy drink. This is a blue zebra. It harnesses the power of 16 stampeding zebras in just one can. It'll wake him up, that's for sure. And it might just buy us a few hours before his next crash.
0: Do it.
3: Whoa! Hey! Ni hao! Buenos dias! Whoa, wow, I'm up! What are we doing? Where are we going? We gotta go fight some bad guys! I'm totally ready. Yes! Let's do this!
0: Good. Now settle down and listen up.
4: Hello, and we're live at the much-awaited grand opening of Candy World, the very first small town in America made entirely from candy. People have been lining up for weeks for their chance to chew, lick, and eat their way into this scrumptious little attraction. Candy World's guests are invited to bowl a few games at Strikingly Sweet, the world's first gumball and gummy pin bowling alley.
3: Yes!
4: They can splash around at Jelly Bean Bay, a jelly bean lake filled with all sorts of surprises. Or enjoy a cooler climate, sledding down Sunday Hill. Wherever you go, you're sure to have a super sweet time. And now, here we are ready for the ribbon cutting. Since I'm an important person, and the attraction has the word candy in it, they decided to let me cut the candy ribbon. What an honor. And that's it, folks. Candy World is now officially open.
3: So, Candy World had a great grand opening.
0: Yes, hundreds of people went in.
3: So, what's the problem?
0: None of the people came out.
2: What?
0: It's a trap.
2: Oh, dear.
0: I need you two to get down there ASAP. Find the missing people and figure out what's going on.
3: Got it.
0: Oh, and bring me back a strawberry cake pop with extra sprinkles.
1: Finally, this is the perfect chance to test my defensive candy weaponry.
3: What?
1: I've been working on a line of candy camouflaged gadgets for years. Check it out. Lemon drop tear gas. So sour, your enemy won't help but cry. Bite once, throw to activate. And these are my jaw-breaking jawbreakers. One lick, and the bad guys will be licked for good. And over here, we have this little bad boy.
3: A chocolate bunny?
1: A Trojan bunny. The outside might be chocolate, but inside, it's an interactive mobile surveillance station that will let me keep an eye on things. And this is the Veggie Ray 2000.
2: Ooh!
1: Whatever you shoot turns into fruits or vegetables.
3: Really? What am I supposed to do? Host a vegetarian potluck?
1: Look, you are going to be surrounded by a lot of candy. I thought a few vegetables might be helpful.
3: Thanks, but no thanks.
2: Ryan DeFrades, Pix worked super hard on this, and you are acting like you don't even care at all. What?
1: It's just that you said you don't care at all.
2: Oh, yeah.
3: Wow.
2: Look, Ryan, if you have any better ideas for an invention, maybe you should let us know. But in the meantime, you should acknowledge that Pix is a wonderful inventor.
1: Well, I don't mean to brag, but I am what I am.
3: Really? Do you even hear how corny this is?
2: Corny!
3: Not what I meant. Now, if you two are done making vegetable puns, we have a mission to get to.
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6: Oh, another one. Sector 7.
5: And finally, Phase 3. While those greedy little candy eaters are stuck there belly aching, we go through their pockets and look for loose change. And once we collect enough money...
7: Hawaiian vacation.
5: Go collect my money. Wow!
8: This is amazing!
1: Okay, now, just remember, everything may look delicious and wonderful, but it's not safe. We don't know what happened to all the missing people, so don't eat any of the candy, okay? Ryan? Ryan!
3: This is so good!
1: You just ate half a mailbox.
3: Look at me! I'm making a powdered sugar snow angel!
2: Honey, control yourself.
5: Well. If it isn't Ryan DeFrades and his pesky mom. If they think they can come in here and keep me from my Hawaiian vacation, they've got another think coming. Ooh, looks like little Ryan has a sweet tooth. You just keep right on licking, little Ryan.
2: Ryan, you really have to stop.
3: This light pole tastes like watermelon. Oh, look! Gumdrop trees! Ugh! Broccoli?
2: I'm sorry. It had to be done. You heard, Pix. The candy isn't safe.
3: But we're at Candy World. You honestly expect me to not eat candy?
2: Yes! Now, just try to think about something else.
1: Like our mission? And the hundreds of people who are missing?
3: Okay. I'm not going to look at the candy.
1: Good.
3: Oh, look! Gummies!
1: Seriously?
3: Whoops. Sorry.
1: You better watch out. Eventually, that sugar crash is going to catch up with you, and there won't be enough blue zebras in the world to make you feel better.
5: All aboard. The Choco Choo-Choo departs in 30 seconds.
3: A chocolate train? Cool.
2: Should we get on?
1: It wouldn't hurt to get an overview of Candy World's attractions, and we might just find a clue to where all the missing people are.
3: Let's do it.
1: But no more candy.
2: I'll keep an eye out for clues on this side.
3: Good idea.
5: How'd we do?
6: We got 4 wallets, 7 ladies' handbags with plenty of cash inside, and a gift certificate for 25% off our next oil change.
5: Good! I need a good oil change. We've got several more trapped in sectors 2, 7, and 12.
6: We'll get right on it.
5: Wait! First, we have a little problem.
7: Ryan, dear

0: ladies.
1: Every time we get close to our Hawaiian vacation, he's there standing in our way. It drives me coconuts. Ugh. Don't worry about him. We got that sneaky spy squarely by the sweet tooth. He's been chomping, licking, and nibbling our candy like a rat in a cheese factory. And now, he's just a few licks away from being stuck for good. The problem is that pesky mom of his.
2: He hasn't had any candy?
1: Not a bite.
2: So what are we gonna do?
1: Don't worry, boys. Everyone has a weakness. We just have to wait and see what hers is.
3: Wow, this place is absolutely huge.
1: Wow. Next up, Jelly Bean Bay.
4: That voice sounds awfully familiar.
3: You're right. It does.
4: I'm going to run a voice recognition scan next time and see what I can find.
5: Where are you going?
6: Just a quick taste.
4: Ryan!
6: It can't be that bad. Look at those people.
7: Cannonball!
6: Yeah!
3: You know good and well that eating all this candy is a bad idea.
6: I can't help it.
3: Yes, you can. Self-control is a choice. It's about choosing to do the right thing even when you don't feel like it. You've got this. Step away from the temptation. I'm proud of you, honey. Believe me, I know how hard that was. I'll let you in on a little secret. I used to be a candyaholic, too.
6: Really?
3: Yep. You come by it naturally. In fact, Nutty Goo Goo bars were my downfall, too. I used to smell their caramely goodness and just go crazy.
1: Aha! We got it now, boys. Nutty Goo Goo bars it is. Joe, get me 150 bags of roasted peanuts, 725 pounds of dark chocolate, and my good spatula. Got it. Hugh, get me as much caramel sauce as you can find.
3: Well, maybe Candy World isn't so bad after all. Maybe all those people aren't really trapped here. They just love it so much, they don't want to leave.
4: Maybe.
3: What in the world?
4: That's not all. Look to your right.
6: They're stuck.
4: I knew the candy wasn't safe.
8: Help us! Help us, please! Help!
6: Any luck on that voice scan, Pix?
4: It's still processing.
9: Choco Choo Choo.
10: Choco Choo Choo.
11: Choco Choo Choo.
4: Should have something any minute.
1: That'll do.
0: Wow! It's beautiful!
1: Nutty Goo Goo Mountain. But it ain't just a mountain, is it, boys? It's a hot caramel molten lava volcano, and it's ready to blow! Now for a few squirts of my sticky licky spray. She's gonna go crazy when she sees it. I give it 2 minutes before she's stuck to the volcano like bubblegum in Rapunzel's hair. And all we need is a few little licks from Ryan, and he'll be stuck too. They're coming! Quick, to the bubble balloon! Now, as soon as they're stuck at the bottom, we drop in a jar of Granny's secret hot sauce. And kabooya! They'll be nutty goo goo gone.
6: Okay, so people come in and get stuck to the candy. But why? And who is behind it?
4: And got it. Oh, boy.
6: What?
1: You have reached the end of the line. All passengers must exit.
4: It's Granny.
6: Of course. And the candy is made from one of her evil recipes.
4: I knew it.
6: You were right. You were completely right. Now, absolutely no more candy until we find Granny. Right, Mom? Mom?
5: Naughty Goo Goo Mountain. Oh. Population me.
1: She's eating it. She's eating it. She's packing it in like a chipmunk. Get the hot sauce ready, boys. Come on. Just a few more bites now.
6: Mom, no! Mom, stop!
5: This is the most beautiful chocolate mountain I've ever eaten.
6: Mom, wait! Remember what you told me. Self-control is a choice.
5: You're right. I mean, I was right. We're both right. What am I doing?
1: She stopped. She stopped eating. What's wrong with the woman? Come on. Come on.
0: I've always wanted to do that.
9: You know real clouds aren't made out of cotton candy, right?
0: Well, thanks for ruining it.
1: It isn't working. I guess we're just gonna have to do this the hard way.
0: Get real jobs and pay taxes?
1: No. We've got to tie them up using licorice ropes.
2: Good thing we brought some.
1: I'll bring us down and you jump out on my signal.
2: Got it.
5: All right. No more candy. We got this.
6: Now, let's find Granny.
1: Ryan DeFrades!
6: Well, that was easy.
1: Welcome to Candy World. I would show you both around, except I think you're going to be too tied up. Get them, boys! What are you doing?
0: I thought you said to wait for the signal.
1: This is the signal!
2: You can run, but you can't hide.
4: Use the lemon drops.
6: Oh, yeah!
2: Maybe you can hide.
1: Stop crying and pull yourself together. They're getting away.
0: I'm not crying. My eyes are sweat.
1: Just where do you think you're going?
6: Ouch!
5: Ouch!
6: What was that?
4: Look up.
1: That is the sting of the jelly bean blaster.

0: Bunny down. I repeat, bunny down.
1: Gotcha. Mom!
2: Nope.
3: Take her away.
4: You put me down right now, young man. Just wait till your mother hears about this.
3: I am his mother.
4: Oh, yeah.
5: Looks like I finally got a leg up on Brian DeFranchi.
1: Owie!
6: I'm coming, Mom! I'm coming, Mom! I'm coming!
5: What's happening?
3: Whoa! Looks like someone's having a major sugar crash.
4: Oh, no!
3: Don't even bother tying him up. He's not going anywhere. Now, duck for cover, boys!
4: Duck for cover? What's going on?
3: She'll be blowing up the mountain when she comes. She'll be blowing up the mountain when she comes.
0: Well, this is just a guess. But I think she's planning to blow up the mountain.
3: Cause it's actually a volcano. Escape, there is no way, so she'll be blowing up the mountain when she comes.
4: What do we do? This is literally going to be death by chocolate.
3: And hot caramely goodness.
0: Don't worry. Trojan Bunny on the way.
4: My purse!
0: Hold still, Mrs. DeFranchi.
4: Hurry, it's getting really hot.
0: Okay, almost. Got it. What in the world?
4: It's too hot. The bunny melted.

0: chili peppers?
1: My volcano! You ruined everything! Come on, boys. Let's get out of here.
0: Not so fast, Granny. The only place you're going is behind bars. And they won't be the chocolate kind.
1: Ouch!
2: Congratulations on another successful mission. Granny and her boys are now back in prison.
3: And we used the veggie ray to free all the people by turning the candy into vegetables, which we then donated to a community food pantry.
2: And Ryan?
4: I think he learned his lesson about staying up too late and eating too much candy. I'm going to take him home and feed him a nice big bowl of vegetable soup when he wakes up. Oh, and one more thing. These are for you.
2: Strawberry cake pops?
4: Don't worry. I didn't get them from Candy World. I made them myself.
2: Oh, I shouldn't.
4: It's okay. Having sweets every once in a while is just fine. As long as you know how to practice self-control.
2: Okay, maybe just one. Mmm, delicious.
5: Hi, I'm Kendra, and this is my brother Jeremy. We are the writers of Ryan DeFrady's Secret Agent.
6: In today's episode, Ryan goes into a world made completely out of candy and learns the importance of self-control.
4: What happened?
7: Once you start watching, you can't stop.
4: And just how many Nutty Goo Goo bars have you eaten?
7: Just 7. Boxes.
4: Honey!
7: Look at me! I'm making a powdered sugar snow angel!
4: Honey, control yourself.
5: Choosing to practice self-control can be really hard. It's not just about eating the right things. It's also about doing the right thing, even when you don't feel like it.
6: Like obeying your mom when she tells you to do something, even though you feel like playing a video game. Or speaking kindly to your little brother, even when he's being really annoying.
5: That feeling you get when you really want to do something you know you aren't supposed to? That's called temptation. And everybody faces temptation, even Jesus.
6: Today's story is all about a time when Jesus was tempted by the devil, but he didn't want to give in because he had a super powerful weapon.
5: One day, Jesus went into the desert for a time of prayer and fasting. He didn't eat anything for 40 days.
6: The devil watched him and waited till he was super tired and hungry. Then he went to Jesus and tempted him by saying, "If you are the Son of God, tell these stones to become bread."
5: But Jesus looked at him and said, "Man does not live on bread alone, but on every word that comes from the mouth of God."
6: This made the devil so angry because he absolutely hates the word of God. So then he decided to try to test Jesus another way. He took him to Jerusalem and had him stand on the highest point of the temple. He told Jesus to jump off and make the angels come and rescue him. But Jesus said, "It is also written, 'Do not put the Lord your God to the test.'"
5: Again, Jesus quoted from God's word, and it made the devil furious. Finally, the devil took him to a very high mountain, and he showed him all the kingdoms of the world and their splendor. "All this I will give you," he said, "if you will bow down and worship me."
6: But a third time, Jesus answered him by quoting scripture, saying, "Away from me, Satan, for it is written, 'Worship the Lord your God and serve him only.'"
5: Finally, the devil realized his plan wasn't working. Jesus was never going to choose the wrong thing. So he stormed off and left Jesus alone. Then some angels came down from heaven to take care of a very weary Jesus.
6: Wow, God's word is really powerful. It's like a weapon we can use to resist the devil when he tries to tempt us. That's why it's a good idea to memorize as many Bible verses as you can.
5: Like this one, 1 Corinthians 10:13 says, "No temptation has overtaken you except what is common to man. And God is faithful. He will not let you be tempted beyond what you can bear. But when you are tempted, he will also provide a way out so that you can endure it."
6: If you find yourself being tempted, ask Jesus to show you the way out. He understands our struggle because he was tempted

You're going to need me. You're going to need us. All of us. You're going to need our help with your water, your air, your food. You're going to need our determination, our compassion. You're going to need the next generation of leaders to face the challenges the future will bring. And we promise we'll be there when you need us.

0: Today, we are observing the Jikki Pandas in their natural habitat. It turns out it's not the misty mountains of China, but instead in a treehouse studio deep in the heart of England. Hello, Jikki Pandas. How are you all today?
1: We're panda-rific.
0: I heard your show went very well, and I see you're now preparing for your after-show party. Is that why you're baking a cake?
2: It's going to be very big, and it's our favourite flavour.
0: Chocolate?
3: No.
0: Strawberry?
2: No. Bamboo, of course.
0: Interesting. Will you have many guests at your party?
4: Oh, yes. Lots and lots. And some VIPs.
0: Ah, very important persons.
1: No, very important pandas.
2: Anyway, we can't talk now. We need to concentrate on making our cake so it doesn't end up with a soggy bottom.
5: Right, Team Panda. We have lots to do as the guests will be here soon. CJ, you put the cake in the oven.
6: It's done!
5: Well, that was fast. It just needs one more thing.
2: What's that, Rory?
5: All the guests to come and eat it. You did invite the guests, didn't you, CJ?
2: No. I thought Milo was doing it.
4: No, I thought Rory was doing it.
5: Hold on a minute.
1: We haven't invited anyone.
0: Oh, dear. The Jikki Pandas were so busy making a cake, they forgot to talk to each other and check they had invited people to the party.
4: Oh, no. There's only one thing for it. Are you thinking what I'm thinking?
1: To the bamboo phone.
4: Hello? We need to order a big crowd of our music fans. There's no such thing as a big crowd of our music fans. They only come in small sizes. In that case, we need a group of music industry VIPs. Great. Right away, please. Thank you.
1: It's a delivery. Awesome.
2: There's no very important pandas in this box. Where are they?
0: Perhaps you should look outside, my dear pandas. There appears to be a very long limousine full of VIPs.
7: Mr. Narrator, can we ask you a question before we get the party started?
0: Of course, Rory. Anything.
7: You know how we were so busy making the cake that we forgot to talk to each other? Well, do you think sometimes we can be like that with God? Too busy to talk to him?
0: You know, I think we can. This reminds me about something we can read in your Bible. You see, your cake had a special recipe and needed all the ingredients. Prayer is the same, and one of the ingredients of prayer is making time to talk to God.
2: Surely he's too busy to talk to us, though.
0: Ah, CJ, the Bible tells us that God cares about everything that you have to say. He cares about the things that make you happy, the things you might be worried about, and the things that you need his help with. Anything at all. And he's always listening. Well, my panda friends, we've learned some important lessons today, haven't we?
7: Yes. Number one, we should make time every day to talk to God in prayer.
4: And number two, don't forget the recipe for a good after-show party is to always invite people to it.
2: That gives me a great idea for a new song by Panda Compadres. It's time to get this party started!
1: To the song machine!

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I believe that Mother Mary is the mother of God's Son. 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

0: You'll always be my little boy.
1: Son, we don't tell you this enough, but we're really proud of you.
2: Take care of Mom, Dad.
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Today, we ask for the grace to recognize and protect the unique and unrepeatable value of every human being. 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

Lord Jesus, may we love life as you love it, with tenderness, fidelity, and self-giving. 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Amen.

0: Welcome to another podcast of Some Seminarians, and thank you for your viewership. Today, I'm accompanied by two of my diocesan brothers.
1: Robert Shelton.
2: And Eric Cruz.
0: And I am Deacon Rafael Lopez. And welcome. And today, we're going to be talking about art, Catholic faith and art. And basically, what we want to talk about this in this podcast is how faith touches our lives and why is that important. So, would you like to address to our audience why do you think art is important to faith, Robert?
1: Yeah, art. I mean, it's part of our lives. I mean, like you decorate your home, even the color of your car. I mean, to some extent, could be understood as art. I mean, art's very much a part of the human experience, and I mean that's true in the faith too. I mean, especially in the early church, and I'm really, actually, you go back 200 years, you know, most people were relatively illiterate. And so the way you would convey the faith is actually through art, through pictures. You know, they say, you know, a picture's worth 1,000 words. And that's true, right. True in the church to some extent as well. And that doesn't mean art's just a medium of learning, but also, I mean, it can enliven the faith. Like, I think, Eric, behind you got that, you know, picture, Our Lady Guadalupe. And even something like that, like, we look at it and we just think, oh, it's a pretty picture, but you know, it also has a lot of symbolism.
0: Correct.
1: Right. Like I think the robe, you know, Mary's wearing is like it coming from Our Lady Guadalupe. That's a, you know, Aztec kind of royal garment, mm-hmm. right? And so, I mean, art teaches, and it was trying to signify to the, you know, early converts in that area that, hey, you know, this is Mary's a royal figure. And so I think art for us just means so much because we can look at something and be inspired, and it can teach, and it can really enliven the faith. At least that's kind of how I understand it.
0: Definitely. Usually when we see something, visualize something, it gets a better message, like you're mentioning, and this. Eric.
2: Yeah, no, what Robert's saying is very true. Just thinking back on the things that I've seen and learned, very much so, it was used as a teaching tool, and like before the printing press, like it was our medium to teach the faith. But going back even further, it was also used as like a means to get to know each other, because I'm thinking back to the Roman times, catacombs, like the fish symbol. Mm-hmm. I don't the know fish. What it's called in Greek, but that was the identifying symbol of Christians and Christianity. And that's how they knew who was, who wasn't, to keep together and to know if it was safe. So even then, the art, not only does it convey something, but it brings people together as well.
1: Yeah, absolutely. I think that's, I mean, you even look at, just talk about history again, you know, like in our own diocese, you know, we have Panna Maria, and, mm-hmm. you know, Panna Maria Parish has Our Lady of, mispronounced as Częstochowiec, right? Mm-hmm. I think I may have said that right. And, mm-hmm. you know, that the Black Madonna, and that goes back to Poland, you know, where this, I believe it was, you know, destroyed by the Mongols, and it became a symbol of Polish resilience and Polish faith. And then that's transported here to Texas, and it's kind of the home of Polish Texas. Mm-hmm. And so that symbol has really become, you know, the kind of beacon by which a lot of Poles and their faith rally around.
0: Right. It will mm-hmm. unify, you know, that the people behind that, and to remember our the roots in this particular case that

0: you are bringing up.
1: Yeah, and I think even too, you know, you speak of like unity for it. You know, what's probably the one of the most famous piece of art in the world? Sistine Chapel.
0: Correct.
1: You have people of every faith in the world want to go see Sistine Chapel. It's a Christian piece of art. It's Catholic art. And people go there, and I've never been, but you hear so many stories and accounts of people going in there and just being awestruck and just feeling the presence of God. And that's art. That's the power of art. I mean, I'm almost curious if they're going to do a survey, like how many conversion stories almost started because someone went on a trip and looked up at the Sistine Chapel and was like, all right, yeah, I'm getting the picture, you know?
2: Yeah, no, it's a very beautiful, beautiful piece of art. And what you say is true. It's always very full, the Sistine Chapel. And I mean, I've had the opportunity to go. And so you're just kind of like craning your neck up. Wow. For the whole time you're in there, just because of the detail, the beauty of it. And since it covers not only the whole ceiling, but the top parts of the walls of the building, and then the whole facade of one wall, you're just like, where do I look next? Because you just, it's so big and magnificent that you want to take it all in, and you can't because it's big.
1: Oh, yeah. I mean, it's all encompassing.
2: Yeah.
1: But I think, I think it just leads to just the realization that, you know, art is it's a real thing. You know, again, we go to history and we look at things like, you know, now we're trying to give you a history lesson, but you know, the you know, iconoclasms of the early church.
2: Oh, yeah,
1: where you had, people felt like it was idolatry to have images of saints or images of God or, you know, Mary. And so there was, you know, icons, which were so big, especially in the Eastern tradition of the church, were just destroyed in mass, or people came in and destroyed frescoes and mosaics. And it's kind of ironic now that, you know, we're almost having that again, where we see people sometimes want to take art away from the faith and separate it and say, you know, art doesn't have a place.
2: Or destroy it again.
1: Yeah, or destroy it again.
0: Yeah, and now bringing that to our local ministry, would you like to comment, for example, how have you used art in ministry? How beautiful it is to use it, and particularly to show the people of God that art belongs also to the church.
1: Yeah, I think, you know, I've used it once. I was hoping to teach a First Communion class, and I remember taking in like an icon, I think, of what saint was it? I think it was Saint Luke. Mm-hmm. And it was showing, like, okay, you know, who is this? And they were almost immediately able to say, you know, oh, it's St. Luke, right? Because, you know, it has the gospel and whatever. And, you know, I was able to kind of use that to explain, okay, you know, we see this, and what does that signify, you know, that, okay, you know, the gospel is important, and why is the gospel important? That was just, you know, one quick one I can think of. I used it for that. But, I mean, there's other times I've constantly recommended people, go look at this painting to understand this. You know, sometimes, like, there's theological concepts. Actually, you know, we as a San Antonio group recently just went to a little tour on the San Antonio missions.
2: Yes.
1: And we went to, it was Concepcion, Mission Concepcion in San Antonio. And they had that big painting, right? With, what was it? It was the doctrine of,
2: it was the Immaculate Conception.
1: Immaculate Conception. Obviously. I don't know why I was clicking on that. But that, how that painting, if you get you can go look it up probably on their website. Just type in, you know, Mission Concepcion, and you can see that painting. It's an old painting. I think the tour guide was saying they don't even know who made it or where it comes from. Mm-hmm. They just know it's
2: from the
1: couple
2: time,
1: hundred years old, yeah, when it was first made. And it is gorgeous. And it really accurately displays, you know, what the Immaculate Conception is. And this is also in a time when the Immaculate Conception was not an established doctrine.
0: Correct.
1: You know, when the Franciscans were defending this from, you know, people saying that's not real. And you see it. I just remember seeing, like, you had the whole heavens opening and how that all symbolizes. Anyways, I thought that
2: was the eclipse with the moon.
1: Yeah. Oh, yeah.
2: Beautiful.
1: So much symbolism.
2: Yeah.
0: And it's on the back of the church, so you can beautifully appreciate that painting, you know. And like you mentioned, you can go online and it's going to be there. Or better, if you can visit the missions, that'll be also a beautiful pilgrimage and to appreciate art as well.
1: And please tell them we recommended you, because we get a fee every time. You know,
0: Don't say that, Robert. But yeah, but that pilgrimage was beautiful. If you can also join the El Camino de San Antonio, it's a very beautiful pilgrimage, and you're gonna also appreciate a lot of art in those misiones. So that's another way to appreciate Catholic art
2: in the local sense.
0: In the local sense, yeah. that's

0: correct. That's correct.
1: And see how it was intended for, because, you know, these missions, that's, again, you're dealing with a relatively illiterate population that's new to the faith, and how all this symbolism points to, you know, the faith and what is real and what is true. And especially when you go on a guided tour and get some of those intricate details, like the Rose Window. I know, like, growing up as a kid here in San Antonio, it was always like, oh, it's this love story. This guy created it. And then, you know, the tour guide was saying, well, no, we really think it was meant for an adoration chapel or an adoration window. And then it makes so much more sense when you see it through that view. And then realize, you know, what art is signifying. Because art's not just beautiful for its own sake. It's beautiful for what it represents. And so that Rose Window is really only beautiful because it was there to glorify and
2: adore God,
1: not just be beautiful itself. Because I think that's sometimes, you know, the iconoclast mentality is, you know, art's just art and it's a waste of money. And why are churches paying for beauty? Why does Catholic churches have beautiful art or architecture? Is a waste of money. Should all give them to the poor? And you realize, like, well, what happens in Scripture, right, with, you know, Mary, does the oil and the perfume with Christ, and Judas wants it to be sold for the poor, right?
2: Yeah.
1: Well, it's because that's being used to glorify God, so it's good.
0: It's good.
2: Yes.
0: And actually, those images, they bring us closer. Mm-hmm. They remind us of something. They bring us closer. They, you know, they deepen our faith as well, because it represents something that for us, you know, make us a connection with the faith. So basically, yeah, it is so sad that sometimes people, you know, misunderstand that type of message at all. The Rose Window, which is a very good example of art in our local scenario, is in Misión San José. So if you like, if you like, you can go to Misión San José and visit and try to find where the Rose Window is. That will be a good visit there and try to find the Rose. No, but, you know, moving forward, for example, do you all have any favorite piece of art that you would like to share with the public here?
3: Yeah, I guess I'll go first. I've, through my travels, I've seen quite a lot of art in the churches and other places. Some very iconic stuff like the David statue or La Pietà or stuff like that. But I have to say one of my favorite pieces of art is actually at the monastery in Częstochowa, in Częstochowa, in Poland. And it is of the Stations of the Cross.
0: Oh.
3: So this particular Stations of the Cross is painted, not a statue or not something hanging on the wall. It might be hanging on the wall. But this depiction of the Stations of the Cross has Jesus and everybody else with very distinct Jewish features, but it also has added to it pieces from the Holocaust. And it's quite moving because, I mean, the Holocaust was still very, very recent in our history as in the world. And having that combined with the Passion of Christ is very, very impactful. The one I liked the most, the station I liked the most, was of the crucifixion. Because it has Mary as, like, Our Lady of Częstochowa at the foot of the cross. So the icon is at the foot of the cross.
0: Beautiful.
3: But behind the cross, there is every single Polish saint behind the cross.
0: Wow.
3: You have Maximilian Kolbe, you have John Paul II, you have Stanislaus and the other holy kings and queens of Polish history. You got all the Stanislaus and Wenceslaus and all that. But just seeing it in that sense of, like, all these saints just sharing in the passion of Christ as he's suffering on the cross is just beautiful, beautiful. I don't know if it's online, but if it is, like, go search for it because it is beautiful. If they had sold a copy of it there, I would have purchased it and brought it home by any means necessary.
1: Wow. I think that brings up a good point about, like, you know, travel, right? Like, you know, that's another thing, you know, we think travel's just a luxury of, you know, like, oh, you know, I'm gonna go on a vacation, right? Well, I mean, I would encourage y'all, like, I mean, if Cancun's your thing,

0: great, go do it. But also, I mean, really try to travel. I mean, even if it's a local thing, like getting you in the missions. Because I think sometimes, there's so many moments of just, you can go see some of this amazing art and be inspired. Like, I think, even just on a local sense, some of my favorite art, there was a Spanish exposition that came through for the San Antonio Art Museum. And I went when I was first in seminary with Father Marcos Ramos, one of the seminary formators here. And he's a big, big artophile. I don't know what's he doing. They were doing it. He was kind of, giving a little bit of a tour. But I remember seeing this one painting. I want to say it's the Annunciation, but it's by El Greco. And I love El Greco work. And it was so ethereal. And so I don't have, any favorite piece of art. Mm-hmm. I have lots of favorite artists. So I'm a big fan of El Greco. Mm-hmm. I love icons and mosaics. But same thing, because I especially like, Catholic art and stuff. I got a few cheap icons you can buy in, the online stores. You can buy some, replica ones. But yeah, I like those. It's for the same reason, because you can see that kind of connection to the faith, and just how it means so much more than words could ever describe. I can't describe that feeling, and it felt like I must have looked at that El Greco painting for 20-30 minutes sitting in that chair, and it felt like 2 minutes had gone by. Right. Sometimes I just remember that feeling. Why art so. So important. So I don't have a favorite piece of art, but what about you, Deacon?
1: But let me tell you, now that you're mentioning about traveling, and you're right, I mean, one of the beauty of our Catholic Church is that you can go to any place and you'll find a local Catholic Church. Now be curious. Go to that church. Try to find about the paintings, the art that you see in those churches. Try to identify the details, when those arts were done, were created. What does it mean for that community in that particular local church, and how art relates, to the people of that particular area, that particular location, and sometimes you'll find beautiful things and beautiful remembrance of particularly the history, how the faith grew in that particular area, and at the same time, you're doing religious art pilgrimage at the same time, even though you can go to any place, and do whatever travel trip you want to do, but you can also visit a church at those places.
2: You make a great point, Deacon, because not is it just like the paintings, the things that's, you can see it at any museum. It's the churches themselves that are beautiful and covered with this art. Right. Just locally, I'm thinking of the painted churches. Doing that, they're all beautiful, and just going through them and seeing just the dedication, really, that these early settlers here in Texas took the time and the money, because that's expensive, to build a church for worship of God, and they're beautiful, beautiful. Thinking back, Panna Maria. Or in Bandera, there's this beautiful church, St. Stanislaus, where they have the ceiling covered in paintings. Beautiful, beautiful, beautiful.
0: Wow. Yeah, because it's just a testament to someone's faith that, we're you think about that, these settlers, for the most part, came over relatively little. They probably had to spend most of their money getting the passage, to Texas, then the travel inland, then the food and supplies. I mean, this is a relatively inhospitable terrain, right? They had to really, clear cut and build up. And what's one of the first things they do is not only build a beautiful church, which they raised together. This is in a time when you didn't have banks just giving people loans for churches or, people be wealthy donors.
2: To build it with your own two hands.
0: Exactly. And then some of this art was created by the people. It was you had an artist who's I'm going to go do this, or it was a priest who knew how to paint. And I think it's just a testament to the deep, authentic faith that these people had. And then you see this in Europe. I mean, it's interesting. Tourists, I'm a bit anti-modern art, but it's interesting that what are the biggest tourist sites in Europe for art? It's all religious art. Mm-hmm. It's all cathedrals and churches. It's the Vatican, even the Statue of David, people sometimes want to almost make it think like it's the Florence, second piece. Yeah. I mean, it's coming from, the Bible, right? I mean, I think it's just the reality is being expressed there. And so, I mean, that's why, I think still to this day, Catholic churches have architecture that means something. Mm-hmm. It's not just a building. It's a building with a special purpose. And it's, I mean, everything really kind of glorifies God in there. And I think that's, you know, why, you know, arts is so important to the church, the faith. And I think it just, it fosters devotion and it fosters a deepening of just, you know, the reality that we all share.
1: Brings people together. That's right. Brings people together devotionally. And you know, and it represents the faith of people, the faith of a community as well.
0: Yeah, and I think even, you know, again, just speaking of the local context, I think it was only like several weeks ago or several months, depending on when this podcast is released, that, you know, Archbishop Gustavo went and dedicated at the Vietnamese Martyr Parish here in San Antonio, the Shrine of La Vang. And La Vang is, you know, a Marian apparition that happened in Vietnam, similar to, like, you think, Our Lady Guadalupe. And that's another, I mean, it's a beautiful statue and a beautiful shrine. And it's not just for their community, it's for the whole community of the Church of San Antonio. You have people from every facet of life there with the church and of San Antonio there. And I think that's another testament of just bringing people together.
2: No, the ceremony itself was beautiful.
0: Oh, yeah, you were there.
2: That statue's big.
0: Yeah.
2: But just for that dedication, it was not just the dedication of the statue, but those, I mean, it's a form of art, but they told the story of Our Lady of Vang through dance. And it was quite moving in itself. And like you said, there was people from all parts of San Antonio there, not just Vietnamese, but Hispanics, Anglo. There was people from out of state, too, that had come to this place because of the dedication of the statue, this beautiful piece of art that is representative of our faith, is bringing people together already.
0: Yeah. And it's interesting because I think they haven't built their the main church yet. Mm-hmm. So it's interesting that, you know, speaking of like just the importance of art, not for itself, but that, you know, hey, we're so dedicated to Our Lady and to, you know, the Mother of God, Theotokos, that, hey, we're going to build a shrine to her first before. And it's mad. I mean, it's a beautiful. It's not just like a little tiny statue in a corner. I mean, it's like Statue of Liberty. Like, you know, like.
2: Maybe not that big, but you do have to look up.
0: Yeah. You do have to look up. I mean, it's a big thing and it's beautiful ground. That's what they built first. That's what that community decided. And again, I think it's just testimony to the deep faith of Vietnamese culture and, and just that faith community has. But, you know, speaking of like, you know, the art of Our Lady, though, on your door in your room in the seminary, you have something on there.
1: Yes, definitely. Actually, like, I coming from Puerto Rico, for example, I bring also my culture here to the beautiful place of San Antonio. And I have the image of Our Lady of Providence, which is our patroness on the island. So, and it reminds me my background, where I come from, my love to her, to our mother, and you know, and that is something beautiful. So it is like we were talking. When we see that kind of art, for example, it reminds us of something. It brings us closer to the meaning of faith at the same time. And in my particular case, being here in San Antonio, it also reminds me where I come from. I come from a very Catholic country, very Catholic place, Catholic background, and she's our mother. She's my mother too. So in Puerto Rico, our mother is represented with the Our Lady of Providence. So it's beautiful. So it reminds, it brings people together for particular, such as for example, Our Lady of La Vang reminds the origins where she appeared and where she came from. Also, our mother will relate to people in particular places, in particular countries. So basically, that's what it reminds me. That's the beauty of it.
0: And I think there's also the beauty of the differences. You know, if you've seen the various, like, you know, Our Lady of Lourdes, or especially any of those like apparitions that happen in Europe, you know, you normally see Mary like Providence is like with a crown, right? But like, you know, La Vang has the Vietnamese headdress and traditional stuff, and then again Guadalupe, which you can see behind Eric, you know, doesn't have a crown.
2: No,
0: you know, it has, especially the original painting didn't have a crown. I know sometimes you see it where they added it. But, you know, again, it's that cloak symbol. So each culture, you know, has art symbolizes something different and just builds up that symbology, again, kind of pointing to God. Because that's a, you know, Mary wants, you know, fundamentally us, you know, to follow and believe in her son. you know.
1: Correct.
0: And but that all po-

0: to that, you know, to the greater glory and significance of God.
1: Correct. Right. So, anything that you have seen, any other art that you may want to share with the audience, any other art that you would like to bring

0: in Uganda, there's right in the center of the city, the capital city of Kampala, there is the Shrine of the Ugandan Martyrs. The shrine itself is amazing, beautiful. Like 3 million people go for the ceremony every year. But they have statues depicting the martyrdom of these martyrs. And it's interesting because most of the art I've seen that has to do with the Catholic martyrs or the churches or that, they depict Catholics only in the art. And Ugandan martyrs weren't just Catholics, they were Anglican as well, and like two, three Muslims as well. They're included in this depiction of the martyrs because they were martyred together. So seeing that, seeing like this depiction of them being burned alive because they wouldn't give in to the demands of the king, is just, it's just raw emotion put into physical form. Just, again, I'm moved by art, so I'm going to say it's moving.
1: No, but that's, I think it's so important. Like, speaking of travel, and I'm hoping we get to maybe see it. Deke and I, this summer, will be going to the Holy Land with the Knights of the Holy Sepulcher. We're going on a pilgrimage there. And in Israel, I mean, Israel, of course, full of so much art, you know, it's going back, you know, millennia. But there's also, coming from that, the Haggis is speaking of the reality of art and how art can be, again, more than just a painting, more than just, you know, mosaic, that kind of lived reality. During the Holocaust, there were lots of people in Europe who were not Jews who died to save Jews or to save other people who persecuted the Holocaust, including many, there were many German officers, policemen, there were just people from different nationalities, Polish people who risked their lives and often died. And so I think Israel has a title they've bestowed on these people called, they call it Righteous Among the Nations. Wow. And then they plant like a tree in Jerusalem in their honor, and you can see these now. And so that's kind of becoming a lived reality, that these trees and things, you know, and some of these monuments there, you know, it's interesting, like just talking about the significance of art, you think about the almost the irony of that. They are honoring this guy who served, you know, there was one German officer, I think, saved like quite a few. He was eventually killed by the Nazis. I mean, this guy was, you know, in the army to the extent fighting for a regime that was going against him, but now he's honored here because of what he did and how he sacrificed his life. So I think that goes to the martyrdom that, you know, we have these martyrs, and, you know, it's one thing, like, you can just forget about them. Mm-hmm. Like, oh, that person died for their faith, and maybe we'll remember him in this local context. But you think about how deep, you know, that it is. It's so key, and we can see the connection so real. I mean, even here at the seminary, we have an icon of Stanley Rother, who went to Assumption at one point and was martyred in Guatemala. Right, Guatemala?
2: Yes. Guatemala, yes.
1: Yeah. And so, I mean, we have that in the reliquary there, you know, of him. And so, I mean, I think that just it's an inspiration for future priests, for seminarians, but it's also just a testament of that faith and that we can remember this through art.
3: Mm-hmm. So we're coming to a close for a podcast for today. But before we finish, I would like to invite all our audience to consider going to the San Antonio Missions, and also to include in that pilgrimage so they can appreciate art, but also include San Fernando Cathedral.
0: Yes.
3: The cathedral in our diocese is very rich in art, and you can nourish yourself with a lot of history that the San Fernando Cathedral brings to all here in the Archdiocese of San Antonio. Mm-hmm. So we'd like to invite you to subscribe, to watch and listen to the podcasts, and also to share our podcast, share in Facebook and like, and we'll see you next in our next podcast. Thank you.
0: Thank you.
1: Thanks.

Hi, it's Bishop Reed. Join us on Wednesday on This Is the Day, right here in the Catholic TV living room. Dr. Gregory Bottaro will join us to discuss his new book, The Power of Listening Well, and how authentic listening can open hearts, strengthen relationships, and create meaningful conversations about faith. 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

0: From the studios of the Catholic TV Center, it's the Going My Way Show with Father Chris Hickey and the Catholic TV Orchestra. And now, here's your host for the show, Father Chris Hickey.
1: We are back. Going My Way, season whatever, episode 2.
2: I'm enjoying this. Going My Way 2.0.
1: I came through today, and they told me there were a ton of calls about last week's show. And I'm not going to say that they said that you should be the co-host, because there were a ton of calls. But then we noticed that a ton of them came in from Hingham.
2: Oh, so they were Father Chris Boyle related.
1: Judy Boyle put this on speed dial.
2: Oh,
1: and she just gave it. How about Chris Boyle? How about Chris Boyle? How about Chris Boyle? The secretary said, you have to stop calling Mrs. Boyle.
2: I thought you guys did pretty good, by the way.
1: We're bringing him back.
2: Oh, he must have
1: you
2: done
1: You weren't just
2: great.
1: Mediocre. You were wonderfully mediocre.
2: And the band.
1: They're awesome. Let's bring him back. Father Chris Boyle.
3: Father Chris
1: Christopher.
3: Boyle.
4: Hey, welcome back. Good to see you.
1: Tell your mother, stop calling the station. We'll decide who the co-host is going to be.
4: Well, I'm related to half the South Shore.
1: I know, that's what I'm saying. Hingham cousins.
2: Can I just apologize? I'm sorry, you know, I was here last week, and I didn't give everybody their pins. So we're all set to go this week.
1: Wow. Even the guys
2: in the bin. You got to have a Catholic TV pin.
1: Even Lenny and Mark, the guys in the bin. Hey, speaking of the guys in the bin, let's start with this big, fast, happy song, Bring Me Sunshine. People singing this all day last week.

0: Thank you, boys. Lenny and Mark are back from the Life Teen Smash Band.
1: Guys are great. Thank you.
0: No replacement, but as Lenny pointed out, it took two to replace our former piano player, Father Rouse, whom
1: Father
0: we love.
1: Father Paul Rouse. Still a very happy memory.
0: All the time, all the time. So, I was last week, I said hello to people of Southie, but I don't think you said hello to your pastor or your housemate.
2: Didn't I? Went kind of quick. I'm not a professional like these guys. I forget things.
0: I should have set you up.
2: Father Bob Casey and Monsignor Liam Bergen.
1: Loved. Yeah, two of them. Beloved by
2: absolutely.
1: The Catholic TV
2: absolutely.
1: Family. Beloved.
2: And by the South Boston community, I'm telling you. Yeah.
0: I bet. Have you heard Fields of Athen Rye yet?
2: Yes.
0: It's his only song.
2: No, he sings
0: it's
2: a bunch of them.
0: It's his only song.
2: It's not.
0: And he does that really slow version.
1: Father Casey?
2: Father Casey.
0: The Field of Athen. Now, they've picked it up. If you watch it, bump, bump, bump, bump, bump, bump, and they hit the drums and
1: why
0: they go
1: has
0: past
1: he them. Never been on Going
0: My he Way? He was on Going My Way.
2: He was.
0: There's people that fell asleep that never woke up.
2: This is not me.
1: Sorry, Bob.
0: Sorry, Bob. He told me to do it.
2: Oh, right. He's not going to believe that.
1: It must have been a long time ago, though.
0: It was. I think it might have been the first season.
1: Oh,
0: it was a great sport to come on.
1: We have to get him back.
0: Anyway, so, okay. Hey, this song here, Mr. Saturday Night, you said you heard Tony Bennett do it, right?
2: Yeah.
0: They all recorded, though. But this is Missed the Saturday Mass.
1: Yeah.
0: You're going to love the play on words. Sing along.
1: We call it before.
0: You can't really sing along, but write it down as you go.

0: So
1: we lived together, and there were a couple of times we'd go over to the church and do these shows, and we all get along pretty famously, to be honest. We laugh and tell stories. But there were a couple of mornings that one or the other of us would be kind of like an itch, you know, kind of an intense or cranky mood. It could be either one of us.
2: Can't imagine why.
1: It could be either one of us. And so then one time sang that song, and then I said, "Spend the time with the fam." And he literally looks at me and goes, "So much more than before."
3: Your greatest desire.
2: It just came
1: out. It could have been anyone. It didn't. It's either one of us. It could have been any of us. So anyway, all right.
3: And he is a Roman, too.
1: Oh, jeez.
3: Oh, by the way, I have something for you.
2: You do?
3: Yeah, I forgot to give you your ordination gift.
2: Oh, really?
1: Oh, wow.
3: So these are, check that out. Those are North American card cufflinks.
2: These
3: the college cufflinks.
1: This camera's got
3: Hold
2: them
3: up to the
2: camera. I'm not professional like these guys.
1: I know. Well, there you go.
3: Happy ordination, by the way.
2: Thank you very much, Bishop.
3: I know it's been a couple of years, but
1: I've been doing the show for 10 years. So far, I got us a half a tuna fish sandwich.
2: Well, you're not Roman, though.
3: I stole a mug. You don't know the North American college fight song, do you?
1: No. Yes, I do.
3: Would you like to hear us sing it?
1: For old Knack? No. Go ahead. Yes, I would love to hear it.
3: It's called Ad Multos Anos.
1: I love many years. Yep.
3: Where do you hear this? You're going to be in tears.

0: North American College fight song.
1: I've been to the NAC.
2: Yes, you have.
1: Just to visit. Then they threw me right out. I said, this is nice. Maybe I could get a room. I don't think so. As time goes by, wait till you hear these words. Now, this was from Casablanca. Go ahead. You can say your thing.
2: It's from Sleepless in Seattle.
1: But Casablanca first.
0: And then Sleepless.
1: Charles didn't like that.
3: You must remember this.

0: Oh, I like that. Very nice. That was the reason we joke about that is Casablanca was a movie from the 40s.
1: Yeah.
0: Right, Charles? The 40s? 42. 42. 42 what? Yeah, don't correct the host. The new co-host, could you defend me, please?
2: Hey, Charles, quit it.
0: Who said? I just pointed at you. I didn't say you're the new co-host.
2: Oh, okay.
0: Tell him what to do.
3: Anyway,
0: Casablanca was Humphrey Bogart, and that's the one. Play it again, Sam.
2: People are going to be writing in and say, why aren't you? Why isn't Father Hickey nice to Bishop Priest?
0: I've gotten that for years.
1: Really?
0: Yeah, they don't pick it on
2: people.
0: Can't
2: he just be nice to him? Why is he always picking
0: on him? No, I'm only kidding. Listen, you are in... There are, so far, you're in the top of people trying out for the co-host.
2: Thank you.
0: You're welcome.
2: And when he walks in the building, this is what he says, where's Reed? Get Reed down here.
1: I think it's right on.
0: Yeah, spot on. We'll meet again. This was the end of Dr. Strangelove.
4: No.
0: Yes, it was.
4: Yes.
0: Yeah.
4: Didn't we already do that?
0: The end of the movie with the bombing at the end, the big bomb.
2: I only know this from...
4: You're not doing that now.
2: I know this song from Going My Way.
0: Hold on. We got to pray together?
4: Okay, we'll do that one.
0: What are we doing? Well, we'll meet again is next up on the thing. All right. So let's. Okay. Can we do We'll Meet Again and we'll come back to that?
4: Listen.
5: Wait, you're using a teleprompter
0: for me? Shh. Jeez, you break the fourth wall or the seventh wall or something. I don't know.

0: that's enough. That's enough, sorry. Because the other one's up, and I like the other one better. So now we're going to do, we got to pray together. So that might have been me.
1: I'm slowly seeing people coming back to Sunday Mass, by the way.
0: Oh,
1: great.
0: Yeah.
1: It's great.
0: Packed. Mm-hmm. Packed last week.
1: Really?
0: That's seriously. Awesome. Christmas time, saw some. Then a little fall
2: little
0: off.
2: Low.
0: Same thing. And now they're kind of back. And I'm telling you, and the teens, my teens are back.
1: Great.
0: And you know
1: nice
0: what?
1: Last week,
0: you know what we had?
1: What?
0: CCD in person.
1: Very good.
0: So they're in the church, but I walked out and I said to the second graders, mm-hmm. I'm kind of emotional. The kid goes, what's that mean? She was in the second grade, what's that mean? I said, it means I might cry. He goes, what are you going to cry about? I go, because I'm sad I was missing you. He goes, well, we're here. I go, geez, this kid. What are you, Chris Hickey? Okay, stop it, kid, you know? It was very cute. You know what I mean? Sorry.
1: It is great to have people back.
0: Yeah, it is. Isn't
1: and exciting? I know there are some people still kind of nervous and everything, but eventually your day will come and we'll all be back together again.
0: Yeah. If you feel nervous at all, then tune in here to America's Catholic Television Network.
1: Where it's all for you.
0: I think you should make him do it. Why don't you do that right now? Go ahead.
3: Tune into America's...
0: Well, yeah, go ahead. That one. Yeah, exactly.
1: You're watching Catholic TV.
3: You're watching Catholic TV.
1: It's all for you.
3: It's all for you.
0: America's Catholic Television Network.
1: Oh, that's another one.
0: Okay, we're going to make you stay afterwards so he can... No, because then you can do it. He's going to put you up.
3: Oh, you're seriously going to make
0: me stay? Oh, they take blips afterwards. They take blips for me and they do all that stuff.
3: All right, blips.
0: So this was...
1: That's a technical term.
0: Hey, look who just chimed in. Hey, look at this. Blips. Uncle Charlie from My Three Sons just chimed in.
3: Yeah. Is this banter?
0: No. we were doing our shows and it said... I had on the cue card. We just use cue cards. It said banter.
1: He started singing it?
0: He goes, banter. He goes, banter.
3: Let's make it a joke.
0: I said, no, we're supposed to banter. He said, we're bantering now to kill him.
1: Put that in parentheses.
0: We're not doing it. Parentheses.
3: Right, it was just
0: the first,
1: parenthetically.
0: The first or second letter of St. Paul to parentheses.
1: Hey, we got to pray together more, you know?
0: Yeah. We got to pray together. What was this from? I'm trying to think. Pray together.
1: We got to pray together. Stay together.
0: Stay
1: together.
0: Oh.
3: The glory of love.
0: Yeah, the glory of love. That's it. Here we go. This also, Durante did this too. Here we go.
1: Tap your foot. Hum along with us.

0: Unbelievable. We recouped from the bad order there. We introduce again Lenny Peterson and Mark Campbell. They're from a Life Teen band.
1: Thank you.
0: Anything you'd like to drop in, Lenny?
1: No, I would like to thank you for having us over. Yeah. That's it.
2: How's the Father Paul Rouse Memorial Piano?
1: It is absolutely outstanding. I love it.
0: It's good.
1: I love it. Yeah.
0: He made that thing sing.
2: He did. Yeah. He did. Every time.
0: Mark, anything?
3: I got nothing for you.
2: He's the quiet show, retiring.
0: It's in the last show, but I asked him to be on. I said, come on, you do it, Lindy. Because now you don't even care what I'm saying to you right now. And you look at me in the face. And it's a true story. And my mind was on all the things we wanted to get done. So I told the guys if they get a chance, and that this is not to tell you to go away from Catholic TV. Never go away from Catholic TV. But if there's a break, you know, Maybe they saw us already, and they'll go on to a LifeTeenSmash.com. Is that what it is? Mm-hmm. Something like that, right? Sure. And
4: if you go on YouTube and then you just type in LifeTeen Smash, it'll come up.
0: Right, and you can see Father Chris and I, and then the youth minister Tim Habib took over for that, and we did 151 episodes or something like
2: Unbelievable.
0: That.
2: Unbelievable!
0: It was good. They were like mini going my ways though.
2: Yeah.
0: I was supposed to say hi. I brought the thing, but anyway, these people sent me letters who watched Going My Way and then heard.

0: heard about this from there. And so I have a ton of suggestions what we should do, what we should do on this show.
1: Okay.
0: So.
1: And who are these people?
0: In other words, you
1: are they credible?
0: Yeah. I didn't vet them. They sent me a letter. What was I supposed to do? Call them up and ask what their credentials were? What did you want me to do?
1: Well, I just want to, you know, be careful.
0: That's true.
1: The president of the network, you know what I mean?
0: Yeah. You're also kind of a big deal in the nation, right? Aren't you something? Yes, you are. What do you mean? Aren't you on the bishop's
1: communications
0: club?
1: For the
0: USCCB? Aren't you head of communications?
1: Well, I'm the chairman, yeah, right.
0: Well, what? Now all at once you're humble? Jeez, you're on the station 35 hours out of a 24-hour day. Now you're going to get humble? Just say, yeah, I'm the man.
1: Well, yeah, it's one of the things I do.
0: Oh, I like it. Actually, now, this is all kidding aside. Do you know how many things he does do? Pastor of St. Patrick's.
2: A lot.
1: Yeah. And Sacred Heart.
0: And Sacred Heart. Yeah. Would you have a name for your collaborative or just no? Not yet.
1: No.
0: And then president of Catholic TV.
1: Right.
0: And bishop of the
1: West Region.
0: West Region.
1: Yeah.
0: And is Dedham in the West Region now?
1: It certainly is.
0: Yeah, it didn't used to be. It was in the South when I was there.
1: Yeah,
0: they swapped
1: when
0: it out.
1: When you left, we brought it in to the fold. The coast is clear.
0: The bishop in the West said, you ain't changing that while he's still in. And Hickey left. He said, okay, I'll take Dedham now. Yeah. So, and then the last job is, there was one more job, right? Oh, you're the chairman of communications for the United States Conference of Catholic Bishops. Now, that sounded like a commercial for the USCCB.
1: And they just cut our budget in half. So.
0: Well, how are you going to communicate without money?
1: We're going to be creative. We're going to rethink the way we do things.
0: All right, I'm going to start this
1: off. That has
0: off.
1: To happen all the time.
0: This is like the Jerry Lewis tells them, oh, that's a cough drop. I don't. I'm sorry. That was where my money was. I'm sorry. That's no good to you. That's no good. Sorry.
3: Just leave.
0: I lost it. My last couple bucks went to Artie Boyle. Yeah, you see what he said? He said he's leany. We were in Poland at a World Youth Day. Uh-huh. And, of course, at night we'd have a couple of snacks and a couple of Coca-Colas before we went off to bed. There we go. He's gonna be the first one to give. And so every night the bill would come, and naturally Father would pick up the bill for the guys who were giving up their time. But Lenny would walk, do this, so we started to call him leany. Because the bill would come, he'd pretend he was going to get the thing. Because he would pretend. I'd say, you going to get this? He goes, no, not really. No, a little gas. I'm okay, though. I'm good, you know. I said, what the
1: heck? Excuse me,
0: this?
1: I just go to the men's room.
0: Yeah, exactly. So anyway. Do you ever have friends like that? When it was their turn, they were always scarce.
1: It happens.
0: Yeah, anyway. Okay. I'll be seeing you. And then I wanted to say a couple more things about this guy. Well, I want to say, what did your parents think of last week's show? What did your father think about your singing?
1: Yeah.
2: Well, he thinks it's courageous. He's like, I can't believe you do that. He's like, I can't believe you do that. Because you remember when he came out, he's like...
0: Oh, yeah, he put the mic down here.
2: Yeah.
1: He knows what it's like.
2: I'm like him in that way, you know. So he basically was like, I can't believe you, because he knows me. You know?
0: And you guys remember this. This is to say what a great guy he is. We were walking over the day this happened. I said, hey, would you come over with me? He was living with me, as we mentioned in the other thing. He came to live with us after Rome. And I said, come over, we're going to do this thing. He goes, what are we doing? I said, I don't know.
2: Yeah.
0: He said, well, I said, just put on black
2: and let's
0: go. Put
2: on some blacks and come over.
0: So we did, and we did this thing, and that's when the guys called and said, we'll do music and everything. And the first few episodes, this is Chris. Hello, right. How are you?
1: Not much of a stage presence.
0: 3 weeks later, it's like, you gotta pray a little.
2: Stay it wore me down.
0: It was good. And you can see the transformation if you go back and watch them in order.
2: Yep.
0: Even
2: most
0: his parents
2: certainly.
0: Said, he was a different human being in week two or three.
1: I have to admit, I kind of shied away from going my way in the very beginning.
0: I know that.
1: But, you know, after a while, it kind of warms up to you.
2: Yeah.
1: You get into the swing of things.
0: And not to kid too much, but we've mentioned this before, because I have said that you used to come on kicking and screaming.
1: I did.
0: And I'd say, well, just come down and say hi, and maybe you could do it. He'd say, okay, you know. And then, you know, Father Paul's... foot was bad, so he couldn't be in the front part of the show with the interview. So Bishop Bob would come out and do his thing and everything. And then a couple of times we'd have a guest show up. He goes, oh, I'll sing. And the next thing is like pushing me out of the way and, Ave, Ave Domino. I said, hey, what happened to the shy guy? They're laughing because it's true. Go back and check the show out. Those of you who have good viewers,
1: it's
0: you'll
1: an exaggeration.
0: Know.
1: That's an exaggeration. That's
2: like Bishop Reed.
1: Exaggeration.
2: Yes. Bishop Reed, what does Father Chris say when he comes through the door?
0: Oh, yeah.
1: Hey, Reed, get Reed down here. Where's Reed?
0: Okay, one more thing, then we're singing and we're ending this before it's addressed. You remember young Pete McNulty? He worked for Jim. Pete, he didn't.

0: impersonation of me at a retreat 25 years ago in Dedham. And first he stuffed his belly, which I was none too proud. But then his impersonation was, as it said, the cue card said, Father Chris after Sunday Mass on Sunday night. So the girls went by and I went, oh, Mary, you're so sweet to have grand. Oh, Jenny, you're so wonderful. Oh, so, all the girls, oh, you're so good. And then the four boys the next thing, you all talking? I'll take your head off. I'll rip your head off. Talk at my Mass. Go ahead, talk. I said, I've never said this in my life. But it fits. I don't say get read down here either.
1: You have.
0: I say, is the bishop available? Why is that funny? I say, is the bishop available?
2: He's a very busy man.
0: He's the head of communications for the whole world. Something like that. That's it.
2: Can we sing I'll Be Seeing You?
0: Can we please?
2: Love this song.
0: Can we please? I'll Be Seeing You.
2: Love

0: flooding from heaven.
1: And we'll be seeing you next time. You're going to be back with me?
2: If you insist.
1: New guest, or are we bringing him back like a perpetual guest, like Tim Conway on Carol Burnett, remember?
3: Yep.
2: It depends upon whether there's a lot of work in South Boston that day.
1: That's true. Mm. And if somebody else wants to be on, write us and let us know that your past is dying to be on. He just needs to be asked by an important person. And I'll give him a call.
2: Hey, this has been fun. Thanks so much, guys.
1: Thanks so much.
4: Thanks for coming. Appreciate you having me again. It's been fun.
1: You've been watching us on America's Catholic Television Network, where it's all for you. You do that. You've been watching us on America's Catholic Television Network, where it's all for you.
4: You've been watching us on America's Catholic Television Network, where it's all for you.
2: One, two. It's all true.

0: Jesus, grant that I and my spouse may have a true and understanding love for each other.
1: Grant that we may both be filled with faith and trust. Give us the grace to live with each other in peace and harmony.
0: May we always bear with one another's weaknesses and grow from each other's strengths.
1: Help us to forgive one another's failings.
0: And grant us patience,
1: kindness,
0: cheerfulness,
1: and the spirit of placing the well-being of one another ahead of self.
0: May the love that brought us together grow and mature with each passing year.
1: Bring us both ever closer to you through our love for each other.
0: Let our love grow to perfection.
1: Amen.
2: 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So thanks for everything you've done, what you will do, and what you'll do in the future. We appreciate it, and together we can make a change in this world.

God is true to His word, always. What do we tell God whenever we pray? In Jesus, we find the true worship of God. Do not be afraid. Rather, be prepared. Each one of us a member of Christ. Each one of us a part of Christ. The word has been exposed. Let us now fulfill it. Ciao, mabuhay. You are watching The Word Exposed. Let us behold Jesus, the Word incarnate, revealing Himself to us in the Sunday readings. We are on the 14th Sunday in Ordinary Time. In today's Gospel, Jesus' prayer teaches us a couple of things. He praises the Father for calling the little ones to faith, enabling them to welcome His teachings, unlike the wise and the learned. Then He reveals to them His relationship with the Father. No one knows the Son except the Father, and no one knows the Father except the Son, and anyone to whom the Son wishes to reveal Him. This means that God reveals Himself, and we get to know Him through the life and person of Jesus. He concludes with an invitation to come to Him, promising rest and respite to those who labor and are burdened. Jesus, who is meek and humble of heart, will give rest and peace. Only the meek can give peace.

First, reading. A reading from the book of the prophet Zechariah. Thus says the Lord, "Rejoice heartily, O daughter Zion. Shout for joy, O daughter Jerusalem. See, your king shall come to you. A just savior is he, meek and riding on an ass, on a colt, the foal of an ass. He shall banish the chariot from Ephraim and the horse from Jerusalem. The warrior's bow shall be banished, and he shall proclaim peace to the nations. His dominion shall be from sea to sea and from the river to the ends of the earth." The word of the Lord.

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0: Second reading. A reading from the letter of Paul to the Romans. Brothers and sisters, you are not in the flesh. On the contrary, you are in the Spirit, if only the Spirit of God dwells in you. Whoever does not have the Spirit of Christ does not belong to him. If the Spirit of the one who raised Jesus from the dead dwells in you, the one who raised Christ from the dead will give life to your mortal bodies also through his Spirit that dwells in you. Consequently, brothers and sisters, we are not debtors to the flesh to live according to the flesh. For if you live according to the flesh, you will die. But if by the Spirit you put to death the deeds of the body, you will live. The Word of the Lord.
1: The meek brings peace. I know all of us are searching for peace. Peace in our personal lives, in our families, in our neighborhoods, in our workplaces, in our schools, in our countries, and in the whole world. Everyone wants peace, but what path do we take in order to find peace? In fact, what we are seeing in the world right now seems to point to the fact that we are taking the wrong paths. We have violence, we have weapons, we have sanctions, we have all of these things, but do they bring peace? True, authentic, and lasting peace? Let us be guided by our readings. It is the one who is meek, the one who brings meekness in his heart, that will bring peace. In the first reading from the prophet Zechariah, we are given a prophecy of the coming of the Prince of Peace. I suppose the people who listened to Zechariah were very much excited. They were probably jumping for joy. Finally, someone will bring peace. A people who has gone weary because of violence and war, what will they look for? What will they look forward to? Peace. And imagine a prince who will bring peace. And how is he described? The one who brings peace. The Prince of Peace will come riding a donkey. And we know that in the Bible, and even in real life, the donkey is not known for being an animal that you use for fighting. In fact, the donkey is known for its meekness, for being obedient to the master. Sometimes the donkey is even called a beast of burden, because you can put on a lot of load on it and it will not complain, but it will work. Now, the king, the Prince of Peace, will come riding on a donkey and he will be meek. So the donkey is almost like a symbol of the meekness of the prince. But according to the prophecy, this meek prince riding on a meek donkey will put to shame the horses of the warriors. And his reign will be from end to end, from sea to sea, meaning it will be pervasive and it will last. Meekness is the key to authentic peace. And before the meek, even the warriors will be afraid. They will melt. So, dear brothers and sisters, don't think that people who are meek are weak. They are strong. And they will reveal that those who look

strong are really weak. In the second reading, St. Paul reminds us of the resurrection of Jesus. Jesus was put to death by the world, or what we call the flesh, but it was the Spirit that raised him back to life. When we look at how the world works, it seems that the forces of the flesh, with all its machinations, with all its tools, are potent. But in the resurrection of Jesus, it is the quiet, simple, but penetrating Spirit that brought the dead back to life. And we who are baptized according to St. Paul, we should not live according to the flesh anymore. If we want to maintain the new life brought to us by Jesus, the Prince of Peace, live by the Spirit. The humble, even sometimes invisible Spirit, but penetrating, conquering death. So, the meek brings peace and new life.

0: The proclamation of the Holy Gospel according to Matthew. At that time, Jesus exclaimed, "I give praise to you, Father, Lord of heaven and earth, for although you have hidden these things from the wise and the learned, you have revealed them to little ones. Yes, Father, such has been your gracious will. All things have been handed over to me by my Father. No one knows the Son except the Father, and no one knows the Father except the Son, and anyone to whom the Son wishes to reveal him. Come to me, all you who labor and are burdened, and I will give you rest. Take my yoke upon you and learn from me, for I am meek and humble of heart, and you will find rest for yourselves. For my yoke is easy, and my burden light." The Gospel of the Lord.
1: The meek brings peace. As we said already at the beginning of this reflection, the world is longing for peace, for authentic and lasting peace. But where do we go to find it? What are the paths that we should take? It seems that our world is fascinated with the use of force, brute force. Blackmail people, force them to do what you want, threaten them, and sometimes even use weapons against them, whether economic sanctions or weapons that kill. But history tells us that those have been proven futile in giving us lasting peace. There are many paths, and our faith tells us that it is meekness that brings peace. In the prophecy of the prophet Zechariah in the first reading, we have the promised Prince of Peace coming to end the wars. Someone who will turn the bows and the weapons of destruction into nothing. But this Prince of Peace will come riding on a donkey, a symbol of meekness. And the Prince of Peace will conquer all the violence through meekness of heart. So, let us not underestimate the meek. They are the ones who are really strong that will conquer all the weapons of war. In the second reading, we have the contrast between the flesh and all its cohorts and weapons and the spirit. The flesh, the world, thought that they had killed Jesus, but it was the spirit quietly, penetratingly brought Jesus back to life. And so we live by the Spirit, and we should not live according to the flesh. Or the dictates of the flesh, when we follow them, they don't bring peace. They don't bring tranquility. They, in fact, lead to more division, pride, domination. But the Holy Spirit recreates by working quietly. But even death is conquered by the Spirit. Now the Gospel. Jesus praises God the Father for revealing His teachings, His revelation about the relationship between the Father and He. To whom? To the merest children. When the Bible talks about the merest children, the Bible refers to those who are lowly, the humble, those whom the world continues really insignificant, those who are despised by the world because they are dependent on God. They are the meek, the powerless. But according to Jesus, it is those who are meek and little who understood the revelation of who God is in Jesus. Whereas the mighty, the learned, the Pharisees, the scribes, they did not get what Jesus was talking about. In fact, they became quite negative and even aggressive towards Jesus. That was the approach of the superior group. They thought they were better than the rest. They thought that because of their scholarship and because of their social and cultural and spiritual standing, they could lord it over others. What was the fruit? They were condemning people. They were meticulously looking for faults. They gave people a lot of burden. So the little ones, most of them ignorant, they were the ones who felt tired and weary because of the imposition of those who thought they were the spokesperson of God. But in fact, Jesus said, these who pretend to be the spokespersons and those who pretend to be more knowledgeable than the others, they're the ones who do not know. But the little ones know. Then Jesus addresses them, come to me, you who are weary, you who are tired. Come to me, bear my yoke. Okay, the yoke is a piece of wood that usually ties two animals together so that they will work hard in plowing. Now, if you are tired and weary, you will tell Jesus, I'm already burdened by a yoke and you want me to take your yoke. Well, it is an invitation. Be with me. Carry my yoke and I will carry your yoke. And what is that yoke of Jesus? Jesus says, my yoke is easy, my burden is light. Learn from me, for I am meek and humble of heart. My yoke is the revelation of God's love, of God's mercy, and that will give you rest. And it comes from my heart that is meek, not overpowering you.

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So, dear brothers and sisters, being meek means being gentle, humble, respectful towards others,

0: for the weak, it is the strength of solidarity that brings peace. The word has been exposed. Let us now fulfill it.
1: Hi everyone, I'm Jay Fadden, and I'm in one of my most favorite spots here at Catholic TV, which is the chapel. 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So thanks for everything you've done, what you will do, and what you'll do in the future. We appreciate it, and together we can make a change in this world.

We have prepared reflection points for you. Please share them with your companions. The first point is, how can we spread the meekness of Jesus that can give rest and peace to a weary world? Paano natin maipapalaganap ang kahinahunan at kababaan ni Jesus para magbigay ng kapahingahan at kapayapaan sa pagod na mundo? The second point is, reflect on how peace is destroyed when meekness is no longer a value. Pag nilayan mo, paano nasisira ang kapayapaan kapag ang pagiging mahinahon ay hindi na mahalaga? Heavenly Father, you have blessed this humble program with a decade of mission on air. You have gifted it with the talents, hard work, and financial support of many generous people, so that as your word is exposed, many more may know, love, and serve Jesus. Lord Jesus, be with us always. Your production staff and partners, your viewers and benefactors, that we may not run out of courage, zeal, and charity in fulfilling our mission daily. And when our limitations and weaknesses surface, please ask the Father to send the Holy Spirit to purify us and set our hearts on fire with renewed faith, hope, and love, so we may serve you for many more years to come. Amen. Friends, thank you for your company. We pray that the Word of God would find fulfillment in your life and His blessings be always upon you. And we hope you could be with us again next Sunday here on The Word Exposed.

Lord, open my lips, and my mouth will proclaim your praise. Come, let us worship the Lord, our mighty God. Come, let us sing to the Lord and shout with joy to the rock who saves us. Let us approach him with praise and thanksgiving and sing joyful songs to the Lord. The Lord is God, the mighty God, the great King over all the gods. He holds in his hands the depths of the earth and the highest mountains as well. He made the sea, it belongs to him, the dry land too, for it was formed by his hands. Come then, let us bow down in worship, bending the knee before the Lord our Maker, for he is our God and we are his people, the flock he shepherds. Today, listen to the voice of the Lord. Do not grow stubborn as your fathers did in the wilderness, when at Meribah and Massah they challenged me and provoked me, although they had seen all my works. 40 years I endured that generation. I said, they are a people whose hearts go astray, and they do not know my ways. So I swore in my anger, they shall not enter into my rest. Glory to the Father, and to the Son, and to the Holy Spirit, as it was in the beginning, is now, and ever shall be, world without end. Amen. Come, let us worship the Lord, our mighty God.

Lord, send forth your light and your truth. Defend me, O God, and plead my cause against a godless nation. From deceitful and cunning men, rescue me, O God. Since you, O God, are my stronghold, why have you rejected me? Why do I go mourning, oppressed by the foe? O, send forth your light and your truth. Let these be my guide. Let them bring me to your holy mountain, to the place where you dwell. And I will come to the altar of God, the God of my joy. My Redeemer, I will thank you on the harp, O God, my God. Why are you cast down, my soul? Why groan within me? Hope in God, I will praise him still, my Savior and my God. Glory be to the Father, and to the Son, and to the Holy Spirit, as it was in the beginning, is now, and ever shall be, world without end. Amen. Almighty Father, source of everlasting light, send forth your truth into our hearts and pour over us the brightness of your light. Lord, send forth your light and your truth. Lord, keep us safe all the days of our life. Once I said, in the noontime of life, I must depart. To the gates of the nether world I shall be consigned for the rest of my years. I said, I shall see the Lord no more in the land of the living. No longer shall I behold my fellow men among those who dwell in the world. My dwelling, like a shepherd's tent, is struck down and borne away from me. You have folded up my life like a weaver who severs the last thread. Day and night, you give me over to torment. I cry out until the dawn. Like a lion, he breaks all my bones. Day and night, you give me over to torment. Like a swallow, I utter shrill cries. I moan like a dove. My eyes grow weak, gazing heavenward. O Lord, I am in straits. Be my surety. You have preserved my life from the pit of destruction when you cast behind your back all my sins. For it is not the nether world that gives you thanks, nor death that praises you. Neither to those who go down into the pit awake your kindness. The living give you thanks, as I do today. Fathers declare to their sons, O God, your faithfulness. The Lord is our Savior. We shall sing to stringed instruments in the house of the Lord all the days of our life. Glory be to the Father, and to the Son, and to the Holy Spirit, as it was in the beginning, is now, and ever shall be, world without end. Amen. Lord, keep us safe all the days of our life. To you, O God, our praise is due in Zion. To you our praise is due in Zion, O God. To you we pay our vows, you who hear our prayer. To you all flesh will come with its burden of sin. Too heavy for us our offenses, but you wipe them away. Blessed is he whom you choose and call to dwell in your courts. We are filled with the blessings of your house, of your holy temple. You keep your pledge with wonders, O God our Savior. The hope of all the earth and of far distant isles. You uphold the mountains with your strength. You are girded with power. You still the roaring of the seas, the roaring of their waves, and the tumult of the peoples. The ends of the earth stand in awe at the sight of your wonders. The lands of sunrise and sunset you fill with your joy. You care for the earth, give it water. You fill it with riches. Your river in heaven brims over to provide its grain. And thus you provide for the earth. You drench its furrows. You level it, soften it with showers. You bless its growth. You crown the year with your goodness. Abundance flows in your steps. In the pastures of the wilderness it flows. The hills are girded with joy. The meadows covered with flocks. The valleys are decked with wheat,
They shout for joy. Yes, they sing. Glory be to the Father, and to the Son, and

of the Holy Spirit, as it was in the beginning, is now, and ever shall be, world without end. Amen. Lord God, hope of all the earth, hear the humble prayer of your children as we sing your praises. Pour out your Spirit on us so that our lives may bear fruit abundantly. To you, O God, our praise is due in Zion. You are not in the dark, brothers, that the day should catch you off guard like a thief. No, all of you are children of the light and of the day. We belong neither to darkness nor to night. Lord, listen to my cry. All my trust is in your promise. Lord, listen to my cry. All my trust is in your promise. Dawn finds me watching, crying out for you. All my trust is in your promise. Glory to the Father, and to the Son, and to the Holy Spirit. Lord, listen to my cry. All my trust is in your promise. Lord, save us from the hands of all who hate us. Blessed be the Lord, the God of Israel. He has come to his people and set them free. He has raised up for us a mighty Savior, born of the house of his servant David. Through his holy prophets, he promised of old that he would save us from our enemies, from the hands of all who hate us. He promised to show mercy to our fathers and to remember his holy covenant. This was the oath he swore to our father Abraham, to set us free from the hands of our enemies, free to worship him without fear, holy and righteous in his sight all the days of our life. You, my child, shall be called the prophet of the Most High, for you will go before the Lord to prepare his way, to give his people knowledge of salvation by the forgiveness of their sins. In the tender compassion of our God, the dawn from on high shall break upon us to shine on those who dwell in darkness and the shadow of death, and to guide our feet into the way of peace. Glory to the Father, and to the Son, and to the Holy Spirit, as it was in the beginning, is now, and ever shall be, world without end. Amen. Lord, save us from the hands of all who hate us. Let us bless our Savior, who enlightens the world by his resurrection. Let us humbly beg him, keep us, Lord, on your path. Lord Jesus, we honor your resurrection in our morning prayer. The hope of your glory enlightens our day. Keep us, Lord, on your path. Accept, Lord, our prayers and petitions as the first fruits of our day. Keep us, Lord, on your path. Grant that we may progress today in your love, and that in all things we may work together for our good and the good of all. Keep us, Lord, on your path. Make our light shine so brightly before men that, seeing our good works, they may give glory to the Father. Keep us, Lord, on your path. Our Father, who art in heaven, hallowed be thy name. Thy kingdom come, thy will be done, on earth as it is in heaven. Give us this day our daily bread, and forgive us our trespasses, as we forgive those who trespass against us. And lead us not into temptation, but deliver us from evil. Amen. Lord Jesus Christ, true light of the world, you guide all mankind to salvation. Give us the courage, strength, and grace to build a world of justice and peace ready for the coming of that kingdom. You live and reign forever and ever. Amen. The Lord be with you. Blessed be the name of the Lord, now and forever. Our help is in the name of the Lord, who made heaven and earth. And may Almighty God bless you, the Father, the Son, and the Holy Spirit. Amen. Let us go in peace. Thanks be to God.

Lord of life, you created us in love and called us to live in fullness. Each person is a sacred gift that reflects your face from the first instant of existence to the final breath of their journey on earth.

Today we ask for the grace to recognize and protect the unique and unrepeatable value of every human being. May we learn to welcome life unconditionally, to tenderly care for fragility, to accompany each stage with respect, and to bravely defend those who have no voice. Forgive us, Lord, when we fall into indifference or the culture of discard, when we fail to see in others a being worthy of love. Give us a new heart, always ready to choose life, and generous hands that protect it through concrete actions. Make your church a living witness of the gospel of life, an open home where every life is celebrated, where no one feels unwanted, and where dignity is always honored and protected.

Lord Jesus, may we love life as you love it, with tenderness, fidelity, and self-giving. May we proclaim in words and actions that every human life is worth the total gift of ourselves. Amen.

0: Can a Christian speed? Can a Christian drink underage? Does a Christian have to pay their taxes? That's what we're gonna talk about today. Let's pour some coffee on that. Hey guys, you're watching Coffee Talk, where we drink coffee and talk about Jesus. So I have these random three things we're gonna talk about, right? Drinking underage, speeding, and do we have to pay taxes? I get asked these little bitty questions all the time about what is our obligation as Christians, as Catholics particularly, when it comes to these three things. And why I group them together is because I think there's one part of scripture, one teaching of Jesus that answers all three. And that part of scripture is in Mark chapter 12, in which Mark recounts Jesus's teaching to render unto Caesar. So here it goes. And they sent to him some of the Pharisees and some of the Herodians to entrap him in his talk. First, as always, they're trying to just trap him. And they came and said to him, "Teacher, we know that you are true and care for no man." He doesn't mean he doesn't care about people. He means he doesn't care what people think. "For you do not regard the position of men, but truly teach the way of God. Is it lawful to pay taxes to Caesar or not? Should we pay them or should we not?" But knowing their hypocrisy, he said to them, "Why put me to the test? Bring me a coin and let me look at it." And they brought one, and he said to them, "Whose likeness and inscription is this?" They said to him, "Caesar's." Jesus said to them, "Render to Caesar the things that are Caesar's, and to God the things that are God's." And they were amazed at him. Obviously, one of the ways of reading this scripture is that wherever there's legitimate authority, right? Legitimate authority, religious, but also even civil, right? This is, Jesus is talking about Caesar. It's the Roman leader. It wasn't like us where we vote on our leaders. This was even someone from outside who had authority over them and was enforcing authority over them. And Jesus, even then, Jesus says, "Render unto Caesar what is Caesar." So there is legitimate authority, even civil authority, that we ought to follow. And so let's take the first one, paying taxes. Catholic social doctrine says that we should be caring for the common good. That means all of our brothers and sisters in humanity. And so for the common good, a government might require or ask for taxes so that we can give benefits to the rest of society, including us, right? We have roads and garbage trucks and garbage services, and that helps us too. And so we are working together through these taxes and legitimate authority for the common good. Secondly, should we drink underage? Again, this is answered by the scripture, because render unto Caesar what is Caesar's. And so if for the common good, the government puts an age limit on drinking, that's not an unjust law. It is in order to protect people, in order to protect children, kids. And so it would be sinful in order to break that law, because there's legitimate authority over us. So we render unto Caesar what is Caesar's, and Caesar, that means our government at this point, made a law for the common good. And so it's up to us to fulfill that law and to obey by it. And lastly, it's speeding, the question of speeding. Sometimes people confess this, and then other people, like, they never confess it. Though I'm out there on the road and I see all y'all speeding. So is it a sin to speed? We have to kind of go back to what it means to sin. You have to have full freedom and full knowledge. So if you accidentally go 5 miles miles over the speed limit, or 10 miles an hour over the speed limit, and it wasn't purposeful and you're not putting people in danger, yeah, you can drop back down. Don't worry about it. Don't be scrupulous. That's not necessarily a sin. But to continually break the speed limit, going faster and faster, more fast than other people around you, and you break that speed limit, which is set by a legitimate authority, then you actually are sinning. You are putting other people at danger and at risk. These are dangerous vehicles that cause a lot of pain and even death. And some of us and some of you watching might have experienced that in your own families and maybe in even traumatic situations in your own life. And so we have to, we are obliged as good citizens to render unto Caesar what is Caesar's. So to the best of our ability to follow traffic laws, because why? It's for the common good. Now, there is legitimate reason we might not support or even sometimes obey laws that are created by men. And that's when those laws break divine law, when those laws go against what God has commanded, like say in the Ten Commandments. So Augustine would say that these laws were no laws at all, right? The laws of man, the laws of a government that go against God's authority or God's ordained law don't have to be followed and ought not to be. So let's think of just a quick example I came up with off the top of my head when preparing for this talk was the internment of Japanese Americans in World War II, taking citizens who had particular rights and putting them in concentration camps in our own country. And these are citizens. That was unjust. So to be an American, you can and ought to protest against that. And obviously that was in the past, but that would be an example of an action by the government that ought not be supported because it goes against the natural law and God's divinely revealed law. You can come up with all kinds of other situations, abortion and Roe versus Wade, right? A court decision in 1972 is another good example. Even though that was decided by a court, it was a legitimate authority, it still goes against the natural law and God's divine law. Remember this, truth is not decided on by a majority vote. That means we have legitimate authorities over us and we try the best that we can to come up with just laws, civil laws. But just because people vote on something and say it's right doesn't mean it actually is. And so we're always striving to conform our civil laws and our man-made laws to the natural law and God's divinely inspired law. I want to close with an alternate interpretation of the scripture we read at the beginning. And so it says, you know, should we pay taxes? And Jesus says, hey, come bring me the denarius. It was the denarius that they brought him, which had the image of Caesar on it. Just like now we have presidents on our coinage. All right, George Washington is on the quarter. Well, back then the money had the imprint of Caesar, the king, the emperor of Rome. And he says, render unto Caesar what is Caesar's. Whose image is on this coin? It's Caesar. Well, give it back to him. He has a legitimate claim over your taxes. But Jesus was really pointing out, well, whose image are you created in? You have God's imprint. You're made in the imago Dei, the image of God. So render unto God what is God's. Right? Give him your whole life. So yes, we must obey the laws. Shouldn't drink underage. Obey speeding laws and speed limits and traffic laws and pay your taxes. But on the other end, when it comes to what's owed to God, your very self, your whole being, you should lay that before him and pay that back to him your whole life.
1: 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And it's because of you that we can bring the Mass, the Rosary, and so many other programs into people's homes. 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We appreciate it, and together we can make a change in this world.
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1: It is always a great joy to join with all of you here in this beautiful chapel, those of you watching on Catholic television and streaming online, as we gather before this altar to worship our God. My name is Father Eric Caden. I am the vocation director here in the Archdiocese of Boston, as well as being the newly appointed pastor here in Watertown at St. Patrick and Sacred Heart Parishes. And so we bring our needs and our intentions this day to Jesus, who hears and answers them. My brothers and sisters, let us acknowledge our sins and so prepare ourselves to celebrate the sacred mysteries. You are sent to heal the contrite of heart. Lord, have mercy.
0: Lord, have mercy.
1: You came to call sinners. Christ, have mercy.
0: Christ, have mercy.
1: You are seated at the right hand of the Father to intercede for us. Lord, have mercy.
0: Lord, have mercy.
1: And may Almighty God have mercy on us, forgive us our sins, and bring us to everlasting life.
0: Amen.
1: Let us pray. O God, who willed to provide shepherds for your people, pour out in your church a spirit of piety and fortitude to raise up worthy ministers for your altars and make them ardent yet gentle heralds of your gospel. Through our Lord Jesus Christ, your Son, who lives and reigns with you in the unity of the Holy Spirit, God forever and ever.
0: Amen.
2: A reading from the book of the prophet Hosea. Thus says the Lord, they made kings in Israel, but not by my authority. They established princes, but without my approval. With their silver and gold, they made idols for themselves, to their own destruction. Cast away your calf, O Samaria. My wrath is kindled against them. How long will they be unable to attain innocence in Israel? The work of an artisan, no god at all, destined for the flames. Such is the calf of Samaria. When they sow the wind, they shall reap the whirlwind. The stalk of grain that forms no ear can yield no flower. Even if it could, strangers would swallow it. When Ephraim made many altars to expiate sin, his altars became occasions of sin. Though I write for him my many ordinances, they are considered as a stranger's. Though they offer sacrifice, immolate flesh and eat it, the Lord is not pleased with them. He shall still remember their guilt and punish their sins. They shall return to Egypt. The word of the Lord.
3: Thanks be to God.

0: Our reading from the Holy Gospel according to Matthew.
1: Glory to you, O Lord.
0: A demoniac who could not speak was brought to Jesus. And when the demon was driven out, the mute man spoke. The crowds were amazed and said, "Nothing like this has ever been seen in Israel." But the Pharisees said, "He drives out demons by the prince of demons." Jesus went around to all the towns and villages, teaching in their synagogues, proclaiming the gospel of the kingdom, and curing every disease and illness. At the sight of the crowds, his heart was moved with pity for them, because they were troubled and abandoned, like sheep without a shepherd. Then he said to his disciples, "The harvest is abundant, but the laborers are few. So ask the master of the harvest to send out laborers for his harvest." The Gospel of the Lord.
1: Praise to you, Lord Jesus Christ.
0: So I've had the great privilege for the last 11 and a half years of working in vocations here in the Archdiocese of Boston. And so in a particular way, I moved by today's gospel, by the words of our Lord. As he gazed upon the crowd, his heart was moved with pity for them because they were troubled and abandoned, like sheep without a shepherd. In his direct words to his disciples and to us, "The harvest is abundant, but the laborers are few. So ask the master of the harvest to send out laborers for his harvest." So not only am I moved by this appeal of our Lord to pray for, to desire more priests, the Mass that we pray today,

0: is for an increase in priestly vocations. But in particular, and it's important, I'm so consoled by your response to our Lord's words today. It's often said to me when I tell people I work in vocations, oh, it must be so hard. But in truth, it's not. Because not only does Jesus do everything, but I have the gift of seeing God's work in the world and in the lives of the men with whom I work. I'm able to see tangibly, personally, God's faithfulness, his generosity, his grace moving in minds and hearts. This year here in the Archdiocese of Boston, we will likely have nearly 25 new men entering our seminaries, desiring to be priests here in Boston, which is an extraordinary grace and blessing. And to a man, every one of them desires to love and to serve God and his people. They recognize in their own life and they desire to bring to those troubled and abandoned, those like sheep without shepherds, to bring the sacraments which convey grace and real and tangible and particular mercy and healing, that take that love of God that we so desire and for which we're made, and they bring it not only into the world, but into your life. And so we all are blessed. So I ask you to continue to pray for vocations, to pray for these men here in this Archdiocese of Boston and in your own home's diocese, to speak with affirmation to those men in your life that you see at Mass and other places, where you notice as the faithful people of God, perhaps that spark, that movement of God and of grace within them, and you can continue and be a help to the Lord to have that flame and that desire and that love grow within them. Because we all need good and holy priests. And so thank you for your faithfulness, for hearing this word of the Lord today to pray, because you have. As God's children, we turn now with confidence to our Father in heaven, who hears and who answers our prayers.
1: For Leo, our Pope, Richard, our Archbishop, and all the chief shepherds of the Church, we pray to the Lord.
2: Lord, hear our prayer.
1: For our civic leaders and all those who hold offices of the public trust, we pray to the Lord.
2: Lord, hear our prayer.
1: For our loved ones who have fallen away from the faith, we pray to the Lord.
2: Lord, hear our prayer.
1: For the homebound and for all those suffering from loneliness or isolation, we pray to the Lord.
2: Lord, hear our prayer.
1: For the protection of life from conception to natural death, we pray to the Lord.
2: Lord, hear our prayer.
1: For the repose of the souls of our beloved dead, especially all viewers and benefactors of the Catholic TV network, we pray to the Lord.
2: Lord, hear our prayer.
0: And we pray too and always for an increase in all vocations in the Church. Holy matrimony, religious life, and especially that of the diocesan priesthood here in Boston, we pray to the Lord.
2: Lord, hear our prayer.
0: In heaven, we come to you this day with gratitude and joy in our hearts, that you know us, you long for us, you heal us, you make us lovers of you. Hear and answer our prayers according to your will and for our good and our salvation, through Christ our Lord.

0: Pray, brothers and sisters, that my sacrifice and yours may be acceptable to God, the Almighty Father.
1: May the Lord accept the sacrifice at your hands for the praise and the glory of his name, for our good and the good of all his holy church.
0: Look kindly, we pray, O Lord, in the prayers and offerings of your people, that the stewards of your mysteries may grow in number and persevere always in your love. Through Christ our Lord.

0: Let us give thanks to the Lord our God.
1: It is right and just.
0: It is truly right and just, our duty and our salvation, always and everywhere to give you thanks. Lord, Holy Father, Almighty and Eternal God, for in goodness you created man, and when he was justly condemned, in mercy you redeemed him through Christ our Lord. Through him the angels praise your majesty, dominions adore, and powers tremble before you. Heaven and the virtues of heaven and the blessed seraphim worship together with exultation. May our voices, we pray, join with theirs in humble praise as we acclaim.

You are indeed holy, O Lord, and all you have created rightly gives you praise. For through your Son, our Lord Jesus Christ, by the power and working of the Holy Spirit, you give life to all things and make them holy. And you never cease to gather a people to yourself, so that from the rising of the sun to its setting, a pure sacrifice may be offered to your name. Therefore, O Lord, we humbly implore you, by the same Spirit, graciously make holy these gifts we have brought to you for consecration, that they may become the body and blood of your Son, our Lord Jesus Christ, at whose command we celebrate these mysteries. For on the night he was betrayed, he himself took bread, and giving you thanks, he said the blessing, broke the bread and gave it to his disciples, saying, "Take this, all of you, and eat of it, for this is my body, which will be given up for you."

In a similar way, when supper was ended, he took the chalice, and giving you thanks, he said the blessing, and gave the chalice to his disciples, saying, "Take this, all of you, and drink from it, for this is the chalice of my blood, the blood of the new and eternal covenant, which will be poured out for you and for many, for the forgiveness of sins. Do this

Therefore, O Lord, as we celebrate the memorial of the saving passion of your Son, his wondrous resurrection and ascension into heaven, and as we look forward to his second coming, we offer you in thanksgiving this holy and living sacrifice. Look, we pray, upon the oblation of your church, and recognizing the sacrificial victim, by whose death you will to reconcile us to yourself. Grant that we who are nourished by the body and blood of your Son, and filled with his Holy Spirit, may become one body, one spirit in Christ. May he make of us an eternal offering to you, so that we may obtain an inheritance with your elect, especially with the most blessed Virgin Mary, Mother of God, with blessed Joseph, her spouse, with your blessed apostles and glorious martyrs, with Saint Michael, and with all the saints on whose constant intercession in your presence we rely for unfailing help. May this sacrifice of our reconciliation, we pray, O Lord, advance the peace and salvation of all the world. Be pleased to confirm in faith and charity your pilgrim church on earth, with your servant Leo, our Pope, and Richard, our Bishop, the order of bishops, all the clergy, and the entire people you've gained for your own. Listen graciously to the prayers of this family whom you have summoned before you. In your compassion, O merciful Father, gather to yourself all your children scattered throughout the world. To our departed brothers and sisters and to all who are pleasing to you at their passing from this life, give kind admittance to your kingdom. There we hope to enjoy forever the fullness of your glory. Through Christ our Lord, through whom you bestow on the world,

0: God Almighty Father, in the unity of the Holy Spirit, all glory and honor is yours forever and ever.
1: Amen.
0: At the Savior's command, informed by divine teaching,

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0: Lord Jesus Christ, who said to your apostles, peace I leave you, my peace I give you. 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
1: Amen.
0: The peace of the Lord be with you.

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1: Lord, I am not worthy that you should enter under my roof,
0: but only say the word, and my soul shall be healed.

0: let us pray. Renewed with the bread of the heavenly table, we entreat you, O Lord, that through the sacrament of charity, the seeds you sow with great abundance in the field of your church may come to maturity, so that many may make it their choice in life to serve you in their brothers and sisters, through Christ our Lord.
1: Amen.
0: The Lord be with you.
1: And with your spirit.
0: May Almighty God bless you, the Father, and the Son, and the Holy Spirit.
1: Amen.
0: Go in peace.
1: Thanks be to God.
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0: Saint Michael the Archangel, defend us in battle. Be our protection against the wickedness and snares of the devil. May God rebuke him, we humbly pray. And do thou, O Prince of the Heavenly Host, by the power of God, cast into hell Satan and all the evil spirits who prowl through the world seeking the ruin of souls. Amen.
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1: Uh-huh. Okay. All right. Hey, Doc. Thanks. See you next year. Do it every year. It's important. I get my yearly eye test. Got to make sure my contact lenses and glasses are working so that I can see.
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Hello everyone, I'm Father Reed. Thank you for joining me today in praying the sorrowful mysteries of the Holy Rosary of the Blessed Virgin Mary in a place that is very appropriate. This is the Basilica of Santa Maria Maggiore, St. Mary Major, one of the five major basilicas in the city of Rome. This one, the oldest church in the city of Rome dedicated to Mary, hence the name St. Mary Major. And like I say, I can't think of a better place for us to join together in prayer, meditating as we will upon the sorrowful mysteries of the Rosary. All along the way, the sorrows that Jesus experienced likewise affected Mary, his Blessed Mother, as it would any mother when her son suffers. And so, she is with us as we pray, and always with us in life, praying for us and being our advocate with her son in heaven. So together, let us begin our prayer. In the name of the Father, and of the Son, and of the Holy Spirit. Amen. I believe in God, the Father, the Almighty, maker of heaven and earth, and in Jesus Christ, his only Son, our Lord, who was conceived by the Holy Spirit, born of the Virgin Mary, suffered under Pontius Pilate, was crucified, died, and was buried. He descended to the dead. On the third day, he rose again. He ascended into heaven and is seated at the right hand of the Father. From there, he shall come to judge the living and the dead. I believe in the Holy Spirit, the Holy Catholic Church, the communion of saints, the forgiveness of sin, the resurrection of the body, and life everlasting. Amen. Our Father, who art in heaven, hallowed be thy name. Thy kingdom come, thy will be done, on earth as it is in heaven. Give us this day our daily bread, and forgive us our trespasses, as we forgive those who trespass against us. And lead us not into temptation, but deliver us from evil. Amen. Hail, Mary, full of grace, the Lord is with thee. Blessed art thou among women, and blessed is the fruit of thy womb, Jesus. Holy Mary, Mother of God, pray for us sinners, now and at the hour of our death. Amen. Hail, Mary, full of grace, the Lord is with thee. Blessed art thou among women, and blessed is the fruit of thy womb, Jesus. Holy Mary, Mother of God, pray for us sinners, now and at the hour of our death. Amen. Hail, Mary, full of grace, the Lord is with thee. Blessed art thou among women, and blessed is the fruit of thy womb, Jesus. Holy Mary, Mother of God, pray for us sinners, now and at the hour of our death. Amen. Glory be to the Father, and to the Son, and to the Holy Spirit, as it was in the beginning, is now, and ever shall be, world without end. Amen. O my Jesus, forgive us our sins. Save us from the fires of hell. Lead all souls into heaven, especially those who are in most need of thy mercy. The first sorrowful mystery, the agony in the garden. You know, I often wonder which was worse, the mental torture that Jesus endured in the garden and all throughout his passion, or the physical pain that the crucifixion brought him. As we know, sometimes anticipation of something bad is worse than the bad thing itself. So too, with something positive, we anticipate. As Jesus went off to the garden to pray, after having celebrated the Passover with his friends, he was very well aware of what he was about to face. Not only that, he was equally aware of why he had to suffer, because of the sins of our entire human race. Let this cup pass from me, he begged his Father. But then quickly he said, not my will, Father, but yours be done. How completely unselfish. This was not about him. It was about us. What was at stake was nothing less than the salvation of the whole world. And while Jesus agonized, his friends fell asleep. And so here in this beautiful basilica dedicated to St. Mary Major, it being the oldest church in Rome dedicated to Our Lady, let us pray. Our Father, who art in heaven, hallowed be thy name. Thy kingdom come, thy will be done on earth as it is in heaven. Give us this day our daily bread, and forgive us our trespasses as we forgive those who trespass against us. And lead us not into temptation, but deliver us from evil. Amen. Hail, Mary, full of grace, the Lord is with thee. Blessed art thou among women, and blessed is the fruit of thy womb, Jesus. Holy Mary, Mother of God, pray for us sinners, now and at the hour of our death. Amen.
Hail Mary, full of grace, the Lord is with thee. Blessed art thou among women, and blessed is the fruit of thy womb, Jesus. Holy Mary, Mother of God, pray for us sinners, now and at the hour of our death. Amen. Hail Mary, full of grace, the Lord is with thee. Blessed art thou among women, and blessed is the fruit of thy womb, Jesus. Holy Mary, Mother of God, pray for us sinners, now and at the hour of our death. Amen. Hail Mary, full of grace, the Lord is with thee. Blessed art thou among women, and blessed is the fruit of thy womb, Jesus. Holy Mary, Mother of God, pray for us sinners, now and at the hour of our death. Amen. Hail Mary, full of grace, the Lord is with thee. Blessed art thou among women, and blessed is the fruit of thy womb, Jesus. Holy Mary, Mother of God, pray for us sinners, now and at the hour of our death. Amen. Hail Mary, full of grace, the Lord is with thee. Blessed art thou among women, and blessed is the fruit of thy womb, Jesus. Holy Mary, Mother of God, pray for us sinners, now and at the hour of our death. Amen. Hail Mary, full of grace, the Lord is with thee. Blessed art thou among women, and blessed is the fruit of thy womb, Jesus. Holy Mary, Mother of God, pray for us sinners, now and at the hour of our death. Amen. Hail Mary, full of grace, the Lord is with thee. Blessed art thou among women, and blessed is the fruit of thy womb, Jesus. Holy Mary, Mother of God, pray for us sinners, now and at the hour of our death. Amen. Hail Mary, full of grace, the Lord is with thee. Blessed art thou among women, and blessed is the fruit of thy womb, Jesus. Holy Mary, Mother of God, pray for us sinners, now and at the hour of our death. Amen. Hail Mary, full of grace, the Lord is with thee. Blessed art thou among women, and blessed is the fruit of thy womb, Jesus. Holy Mary, Mother of God, pray for us sinners, now and at the hour of our death. Amen. Glory be to the Father, and to the Son, and to the Holy Spirit, as it was in the beginning, is now, and ever shall be, world without end. Amen. O my Jesus, forgive us our sins. Save us from the fires of hell. Lead all souls into heaven, especially those who are in most need of thy mercy. Here in the Basilica of St. Mary Major, we meditate now upon the second sorrowful mystery, the scourging at the pillar. It was a part of the movie, The Passion of the Christ, that most horrified viewers, I think. And you know, if the Shroud of Turin is real, it reveals 110 lashings, way more than were prescribed, way more than a normal man could endure. The destruction of skin, the blood loss must have been incredible. The cruel words and the accusations of the soldiers must have just added to Jesus' misery. It's really not something that we can relate to in any way in our own experience, something that was so cruel and possibly just around the corner, his loving mother, to whom this basilica is dedicated, was watching the whipping and the jeering. As we meditate upon this mystery of Jesus' scourging, we turn to our Blessed Mother, who experienced such incredible sorrow with her son. And together we pray. Our Father, who art in heaven, hallowed be thy name. Thy kingdom come, thy will be done, on earth as it is in heaven. Give us this day our daily bread, and forgive us our trespasses, as we forgive those who trespass against us. And lead us not into temptation, but deliver us from evil. Amen. Hail Mary, full of grace, the Lord is with thee. Blessed art thou among women, and blessed is the fruit of thy womb, Jesus. Holy Mary, Mother of God, pray for us sinners, now and at the hour of our death. Amen. Hail Mary, full of grace.

grace. The Lord is with thee. Blessed art thou among women, and blessed is the fruit of thy womb, Jesus. Holy Mary, Mother of God, pray for us sinners, now and at the hour of our death. Amen. Hail, Mary, full of grace, the Lord is with thee. Blessed art thou among women, and blessed is the fruit of thy womb, Jesus. Holy Mary, Mother of God, pray for us sinners, now and at the hour of our death. Amen. Hail, Mary, full of grace, the Lord is with thee. Blessed art thou among women, and blessed is the fruit of thy womb, Jesus. Holy Mary, Mother of God, pray for us sinners, now and at the hour of our death. Amen. Hail, Mary, full of grace, the Lord is with thee. Blessed art thou among women, and blessed is the fruit of thy womb, Jesus. Holy Mary, Mother of God, pray for us sinners, now and at the hour of our death. Amen. Hail, Mary, full of grace, the Lord is with thee. Blessed art thou among women, and blessed is the fruit of thy womb, Jesus. Holy Mary, Mother of God, pray for us sinners, now and at the hour of our death. Amen. Hail, Mary, full of grace, the Lord is with thee. Blessed art thou among women, and blessed is the fruit of thy womb, Jesus. Holy Mary, Mother of God, pray for us sinners, now and at the hour of our death. Amen. Hail, Mary, full of grace, the Lord is with thee. Blessed art thou among women, and blessed is the fruit of thy womb, Jesus. Holy Mary, Mother of God, pray for us sinners, now and at the hour of our death. Amen. Hail, Mary, full of grace, the Lord is with thee. Blessed art thou among women, and blessed is the fruit of thy womb, Jesus. Holy Mary, Mother of God, pray for us sinners, now and at the hour of our death. Amen. Hail, Mary, full of grace, the Lord is with thee. Blessed art thou among women, and blessed is the fruit of thy womb, Jesus. Holy Mary, Mother of God, pray for us sinners, now and at the hour of our death. Amen. Glory be to the Father, and to the Son, and to the Holy Spirit, as it was in the beginning, is now, and ever shall be, world without end. Amen. O my Jesus, forgive us our sins, save us from the fires of hell, lead all souls to heaven, especially those who are in most need of thy mercy. The third sorrowful mystery, the crowning with thorns. Thorns, we know, grow on rose bushes. They are small. But thorns in Palestine are sometimes 3 inches long. They were fashioned into a helmet-like covering and pressed into the flesh and the head, the scalp of Jesus. Teresa of Calcutta, Mother Teresa, compared this terrible torture that Jesus experienced to some of the people, the poor people that she served. We think of the agonizing grief that someone goes through when they lose a loved one. These are just some examples of the crowns of thorns that sometimes we wear, that people wear. Jesus was mocked and he suffered. He did it willingly for us. And in this beautiful basilica dedicated to his Blessed Mother, along with all those who come here on pilgrimage and to tour this place, we now join our hearts and our minds together in prayer, remembering the crown of thorns that was placed upon Jesus' head, accepting the suffering that comes to us in our life and uniting it with the suffering that Jesus experienced in his passion. And so together we pray, Our Father who art in heaven, hallowed be thy name. Thy kingdom come, thy will be done, on earth as it is in heaven. Give us this day our daily bread, and forgive us our trespasses, as we forgive those who trespass against us. And lead us not into temptation, but deliver us from evil. Amen. Hail, Mary, full of grace, the Lord is with thee. Blessed art thou among women, and blessed is the fruit of thy womb, Jesus. Holy Mary, Mother of God, pray for us sinners, now and at the hour of our death. Amen. Hail, Mary, full of grace, the Lord is with thee. Blessed art thou among women, and blessed is the fruit of thy womb, Jesus. Holy Mary, Mother of God, pray for us sinners, now and at the hour of our death. Amen. Hail, Mary, full of grace, the Lord is with thee. Blessed art thou among women, and blessed is the fruit of thy womb, Jesus. Holy Mary, Mother of God, pray for us sinners, now and at the hour of our death. Amen.

Hail, Mary, full of grace, the Lord is with thee. Blessed art thou among women, and blessed is the fruit of thy womb, Jesus. Holy Mary, Mother of God, pray for us sinners, now and at the hour of our death. Amen. Hail, Mary, full of grace, the Lord is with thee. Blessed art thou among women, and blessed is the fruit of thy womb, Jesus. Holy Mary, Mother of God, pray for us sinners, now and at the hour of our death. Amen. Hail, Mary, full of grace, the Lord is with thee. Blessed art thou among women, and blessed is the fruit of thy womb, Jesus. Holy Mary, Mother of God, pray for us sinners, now and at the hour of our death. Amen. Hail, Mary, full of grace, the Lord is with thee. Blessed art thou among women, and blessed is the fruit of thy womb, Jesus. Holy Mary, Mother of God, pray for us sinners, now and at the hour of our death. Amen. Hail, Mary, full of grace, the Lord is with thee. Blessed art thou among women, and blessed is the fruit of thy womb, Jesus. Holy Mary, Mother of God, pray for us sinners, now and at the hour of our death. Amen. Hail, Mary, full of grace, the Lord is with thee. Blessed art thou among women, and blessed is the fruit of thy womb, Jesus. Holy Mary, Mother of God, pray for us sinners, now and at the hour of our death. Amen. Glory be to the Father, and to the Son, and to the Holy Spirit, as it was in the beginning, is now, and ever shall be, world without end. Amen. O my Jesus, forgive us our sins. Save us from the fires of hell. Lead all souls to heaven, especially those who are in most need of thy mercy. The fourth sorrowful mystery, Jesus carries the cross. We all obviously have our crosses to bear, but nothing in our experience could ever be as heavy as this. From a physical standpoint, Jesus' body, his health, his strength had already been compromised. And then, laid upon his shoulders was the weighty crossbeam, the wood, which was almost too much to bear. The fact is that he fell three times, but it should come as no surprise that he got up each one of those times and kept marching up what we know as the Via Dolorosa to the place where he would be crucified. We walk into this basilica, each one of us bearing our crosses in life, some of them heavier than others. But our prayer, especially this powerful prayer of the Rosary, is something that is a great gift to us as Catholics, because it's a devotion, but more than that, it's a powerful weapon against the trials, the crosses that we must face in our lives. So let's unite our prayer together as we continue to pray the Rosary and meditate upon this fourth sorrowful mystery. Jesus carries his cross. Our Father, who art in heaven, hallowed be thy name. Thy kingdom come, thy will be done on earth as it is in heaven. Give us this day our daily bread, and forgive us our trespasses as we forgive those who trespass against us. And lead us not into temptation, but deliver us from evil. Amen. Hail, Mary, full of grace, the Lord is with thee. Blessed art thou among women, and blessed is the fruit of thy womb, Jesus. Holy Mary, Mother of God, pray for us sinners, now and at the hour of our death. Amen. Hail, Mary, full of grace, the Lord is with thee. Blessed art thou among women, and blessed is the fruit of thy womb, Jesus. Holy Mary, Mother of God, pray for us sinners, now and at the hour of our death. Amen. Hail, Mary, full of grace, the Lord is with thee. Blessed art thou among women, and blessed is the fruit of thy womb, Jesus. Holy Mary, Mother of God, pray for us sinners, now and at the hour of our death. Amen. Hail, Mary, full of grace, the Lord is with thee. Blessed art thou among women, and blessed is the fruit of thy womb, Jesus. Holy Mary, Mother of God, pray for us sinners, now and at the hour of our death. Amen. Hail, Mary, full of grace, the Lord is with thee. Blessed art thou among women, and blessed is the fruit of thy womb, Jesus. Holy Mary, Mother of God, pray for us sinners, now and at the hour of our death. Amen. Hail, Mary, full of grace, the Lord is with thee. Blessed art thou among women, and blessed is the fruit of thy womb, Jesus. Holy Mary, Mother of God, pray for us sinners, now and at the hour of our death. Amen. Hail, Mary, full of grace, the Lord is with thee. Blessed art thou among women, and blessed is the fruit of thy womb, Jesus. Holy Mary, Mother of God, pray for us sinners, now and at the hour of our death. Amen.

Hail, Mary, full of grace, the Lord is with thee. Blessed art thou among women, and blessed is the fruit of thy womb, Jesus. Holy Mary, Mother of God, pray for us sinners, now and at the hour of our death. Amen. Hail, Mary, full of grace, the Lord is with thee. Blessed art thou among women, and blessed is the fruit of thy womb, Jesus. Holy Mary, Mother of God, pray for us sinners, now and at the hour of our death. Amen. Hail, Mary, full of grace, the Lord is with thee. Blessed art thou among women, and blessed is the fruit of thy womb, Jesus. Holy Mary, Mother of God, pray for us sinners, now and at the hour of our death. Amen. Glory be to the Father, and to the Son, and to the Holy Spirit, as it was in the beginning, is now, and ever shall be, world without end. Amen. O my Jesus, forgive us our sins. Save us from the fires of hell. Lead all souls into heaven, especially those who are in most need of thy mercy. The fifth and the final of the sorrowful mysteries, the crucifixion. By the cross, her station keeping, stood the mournful mother weeping, close to her son Jesus to the last. In this terrible moment, which is the world's greatest triumph, the prediction made to Mary becomes real. A sorrowful sword passes through her, and the full brunt of the pain kicks in as she watches her son die on the cross. The Son of the living God endures the most cruel of human tortures ever to be imagined. And he didn't complain. He didn't correct his executioners. Artists have traditionally sought to bring out the mystery and majesty of this moment. But in reality, and for those present, including Mary herself, it was unbearable pain. In this church dedicated to the Mother of God, we unite our sufferings with the Lord who gave his life for us. Every one of us is going to have to die, but we live our life united with the Lord Jesus who gave his life on the cross so that we might live. And so together we pray, Our Father who art in heaven, hallowed be thy name. Thy kingdom come, thy will be done on earth as it is in heaven. Give us this day our daily bread, and forgive us our trespasses as we forgive those who trespass against us. And lead us not into temptation, but deliver us from evil. Amen. Hail Mary, full of grace, the Lord is with thee. Blessed art thou among women, and blessed is the fruit of thy womb, Jesus. Holy Mary, Mother of God, pray for us sinners now and at the hour of our death. Amen. Hail, Mary, full of grace, the Lord is with thee. Blessed art thou among women, and blessed is the fruit of thy womb, Jesus. Holy Mary, Mother of God, pray for us sinners, now and at the hour of our death. Amen. Hail, Mary, full of grace, the Lord is with thee. Blessed art thou among women, and blessed is the fruit of thy womb, Jesus. Holy Mary, Mother of God, pray for us sinners, now and at the hour of our death. Amen. Hail Mary, full of grace, the Lord is with thee. Blessed art thou among women, and blessed is the fruit of thy womb, Jesus. Holy Mary, Mother of God, pray for us sinners, now and at the hour of our death. Amen. Hail Mary, full of grace, the Lord is with thee. Blessed art thou among women, and blessed is the fruit of thy womb, Jesus. Holy Mary, Mother of God, pray for us sinners, now and at the hour of our death. Amen. Hail Mary, full of grace, the Lord is with thee. Blessed art thou among women, and blessed is the fruit of thy womb, Jesus. Holy Mary, Mother of God, pray for us sinners, now and at the hour of our death. Amen. Hail Mary, full of grace, the Lord is with thee. Blessed art thou among women, and blessed is the fruit of thy womb, Jesus. Holy Mary, Mother of God, pray for us sinners, now and at the hour of our death. Amen. Hail Mary, full of grace, the Lord is with thee. Blessed art thou among women, and blessed is the fruit of thy womb, Jesus. Holy Mary, Mother of God, pray for us sinners, now and at the hour of our death. Amen. Hail Mary, full of grace, the Lord is with thee. Blessed art thou among women, and blessed is the fruit of thy womb, Jesus. Holy Mary, Mother of God, pray for us sinners, now and at the hour of our death. Amen. Hail Mary, full of grace, the Lord is with thee. Blessed art thou among women, and blessed is the fruit of thy womb, Jesus. Holy Mary, Mother of God, pray for us sinners, now and at the hour of our death. Amen. Glory be to the Father, and to the Son,

Son, and to the Holy Spirit, as it was in the beginning, is now, and ever shall be, world without end. Amen. O my Jesus, forgive us our sin. Save us from the fires of hell. Lead all souls to heaven, especially those who are in most need of thy mercy. Hail, Holy Queen, Mother of Mercy, our life, our sweetness, and our hope. To thee do we cry, poor banished children of Eve. To thee do we send up our sighs, mourning and weeping in this valley of tears. Turn then, most gracious Advocate, thine eyes of mercy toward us, and after this, our exile, show unto us the blessed fruit of thy womb, Jesus. O clement, O loving, O sweet Virgin Mary, pray for us, O Holy Mother of God, that we may be made worthy of the promises of Christ. Let us pray. O God, whose only begotten Son, by his life, death, and resurrection, has purchased for us the rewards of everlasting life, grant, we beseech thee, that by meditating on these mysteries of the Most Holy Rosary of the Blessed Virgin Mary, we may both imitate what they contain and obtain what they promise through the same Christ our Lord. Amen. May the divine assistance remain always with us. May the souls of the faithful departed, through the mercy of God, rest in peace. Holy Mother, with thy loving child, thy blessing give to us this day, in the name of the Father, and of the Son, and of the Holy Spirit. Amen. Well, it's been great having the chance to pray with you here in the Basilica of Santa Maria Maggiore, St. Mary Major, one of the five main basilicas here in the city of Rome, this one specifically dedicated to the memory of the Blessed Virgin Mary, the Mother of the God, the Mother of our Redeemer. This, the oldest church dedicated to Mary in the city of Rome. We have meditated on these sorrowful mysteries, and so we have united our sorrows, the difficulties that we experience in this life, to those of Jesus and his Blessed Mother Mary. From the Basilica of St. Mary Major in Rome, thank you for joining me in praying these sorrowful mysteries. And may God continue to bless you and help you through the prayers of his Blessed Mother.

0: Everyone, I'm Jay Fadden, and I'm in one of my most favorite spots here at Catholic TV, which is the chapel. 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We appreciate it, and together we can make a change in this world.
1: 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Join us on Wednesday on This Is the Day, right here in the Catholic TV living room. Dr. Gregory Bottaro will join us to discuss his new book, The Power of Listening Well, and how authentic listening can open hearts, strengthen relationships, and create meaningful conversations about faith. 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

0: The sacraments do not prevent us from welcoming God by grace alone, through faith alone. Instead, the sacraments are the very home for welcoming God in this way. Before we receive the Eucharist, we say, "Lord, I am not worthy to receive you." Then we accept His grace as a free and undeserved gift through the Eucharist. In confession, we openly share our unworthiness and then accept the undeserved and unearned gift of God's grace through absolution. In baptism as infants, when we can have done nothing to earn a relationship with God, we are still offered this relationship as a free gift, which we must eventually grow to understand and cherish. The sacraments do not oppose welcoming grace by faith alone. Instead, they are the very place in which we do so. The Catechism says that there is nothing we can do to make God indebted to us or owe us anything. We can't earn grace. We can't earn forgiveness. We can't deserve a relationship with a perfect God as imperfect people. It is as St. Augustine said, salvation is simply and solely grace. Attending the sacraments doesn't make us deserving of grace by our own goodness. Instead, the sacraments are the place in which we welcome the grace we don't deserve as a free gift of unconditional love. Grace is always a free, unearned gift, even in the sacraments. Do you agree with God that grace is always an unearned gift of unconditional love, even when it is received in the sacraments? The phrase faith alone is not an un-Catholic phrase. It's been used by the saints throughout the centuries. Saint Jerome said that it is faith alone that justifies us. Saint Thomas Aquinas said that we are justified by faith alone. And Saint Ambrose said that we are saved apart from our works by faith only. The phrase faith alone is not an un-Catholic phrase. It's simply un-Catholic to say that because we're saved by faith alone, that the sacraments and a moral lifestyle have no value. We are saved by grace alone, which we receive by faith alone. God's love is an unconditional and free gift, and it's God's love alone that saves us. As Catholics, we have to allow that truth to pierce our hearts. You do not need to do anything to earn God's love. But if you've received God's unconditional love personally into your life, it will change you. Good works will happen, and you'll find the sacraments irresistible, as they're the place that you can receive this unconditional love in the most tangible way possible. My son, Noah, ate dinner tonight, and he did not deserve it. He didn't. He didn't buy the food. He didn't wash the dishes. He didn't cook the dinner. He put no labor into it. It was a free and undeserved gift. And he's been getting that for 3.5 years, God love his soul, right? And he's contributed nothing. Dinner is a free and undeserved gift. It's grace. What does Noah have to do to come get the free and undeserved gift? Come sit down at the table and eat it. There are his works. His works do not contribute to that meal. But if he doesn't do any works, the work of going to the meal that he doesn't deserve, he won't get the meal that's there. We are saved by faith alone, but faith is never alone. It's going to change you. And those changes won't make you deserving of God's love, just like Noah's not deserving of his meal in a strict sense. But those changes will happen. If you have a relationship with mom and dad, you'll sit down to dinner sometimes. You'll never earn the dinner. You'll never deserve the dinner, but it'll always be there for free. But your works matter. The cross changed everything. You know, I am not saved because my works earn heaven. Heaven's a perfect place. People are like, well, but what if I'm perfect today? Well, that's great. You just gave God what you owed him today. That doesn't make up for yesterday, St. Anselm would say. You're still in debt from yesterday. You need a gift, a free gift to go to heaven. So I am saved by my faith apart from my works, but if I accept that faith, good works will happen. And when God judges my works, like the Bible says, he's not judging it by the standard of perfection that would be required. He's judging it to see if I've accepted grace by faith. At the end of the day, God just wants to see that your relationship with him is real. My fear is that sometimes we use these arguments to avoid a relationship with God. We stand on either side of the Catholic-Protestant divide, pointing at the other, saying they don't know God because it makes it easier for us not to have a relationship. What I've discovered is that God's really three-dimensional, and he's both, and both are true. And I'm afraid sometimes as Catholics, sometimes we see faith and works, and we don't know that we're loved. I think if there's something in the Catholic tradition we need to grow in right now, not theologically, theologically it's all in place, but culturally, I think Catholics don't know how good the good news is. I think Catholic culture today doesn't know how much we're loved, how radical of a gift that cross is. I think you are just flat out loved. I think that's what we don't get. You know, now I can't speak for the evangelical community, but if you were to say there's a potential problem on the other side, I guess you could say, well, I'm saved by faith alone, and so I don't have to change. I'm good. I don't have to ever go to church. I don't have to ever try. I don't have to ever pursue a relationship with God. This, seeing God by faith alone, is accepting Jesus as a Savior. This, seeing the necessity of letting him change you, is accepting God as a Lord. Being a Christian is accepting him as both. That's a more Protestant terminology and a Catholic terminology. This would be welcoming grace, and this would be cooperating with grace. It's the same thing. Catholics and Protestants have been saying the same thing all along. We just use different terms.
1: We argue about the terms.
0: Right, exactly. And we all know the truth. We all know the truth. And at the end of the day, God wants a relationship with us. So you have to ask yourself, am I using these terms and these arguments to avoid a relationship with God or to embrace one?
2: Grace is available all of the time, everywhere we go. Because of this, the Church teaches that even outside of confession, through a private prayer of perfect contrition, we can be forgiven of venial or mortal sins. Because grace is available everywhere all of the time, the Church also teaches that through baptism of desire, some people may have welcomed God before they were baptized, and even go to heaven without being baptized. The sacraments do not oppose or limit grace. Instead, they are the tangible expressions and visible homes of God's grace that invisibly surrounds us daily. The sacraments are the places where the intangible grace of God can be encountered in a physical way. They are like a personal hug from our invisible Creator. They are God's love enfleshed today, the way Christ on earth was God enfleshed 2,000 years ago. The grace of God found outside of the sacraments is not opposed to the presence of grace in the

sacraments. It is the same grace of God available in both places. What makes the sacraments unique is that they are where the invisible grace of God can be experienced visibly. Do you agree with God that His invisible grace is present in a tangible way in the sacraments? So, here's what I wrote, which got the imprimatur. I believe I am saved by grace alone, received by faith alone, apart from works. Which you might not know this, but that's not a particularly Catholic phrase. I'm also a practicing Catholic. I love the Mass. Welcoming Jesus Christ in the Eucharist is a very personal meeting with God for me and a profound taking stock moment in my relationship with God. I go to confession once a week, and this discipline has fundamentally changed the direction of my life. I'm a Catholic. But I don't do any of these things to convince God to love me. Nothing I can do can make God love me more, and nothing I can do can make God love me less. I am loved and saved apart from my works. To many people, that sounds Protestant, but to me, that's just being a Christian. And I can't even begin to understand Jesus or my Catholicism without this truth. I remember wondering, what am I? You know, like, I really love Jesus. I've been pierced by him and by the gospel and this message that I am loved and saved apart from my works, like the Apostle Paul said. I really think he's present in the Eucharist. I really feel called to go to confession. I'm gonna show you something, are you ready? So the Neshaminy Creek is 40 miles long. It doesn't fit in a jar. If the Neshaminy Creek doesn't fit in a jar, God is not always going to fit into our language. And he's not always going to fit into our brains. And it's exactly when we try to just put him in a jar and put him on a shelf that we essentially kill him in our lives. You need to let God be bigger than you. You need to let God be bigger than the debates you want to have with other people. You need to realize that all of these ideas are pointing you to God. What if you were at the New Jersey shore, and you were pointing to the Atlantic Ocean. Which way is the Atlantic Ocean? Which direction? East. If you were in England and pointing to the Atlantic Ocean, which way is the Atlantic Ocean? Aren't both true? What if the Atlantic Ocean is bigger than us? And you know, we point to it from different directions, and we're pointing to the same exact truth. And if while you're in England, if you go east instead of west, you're not going to get to the Atlantic Ocean, at least not for a very long time. And what if when you're at the New Jersey shore, if you go west instead of east, you're going to have to cross the Pacific Ocean first? Can't both be true? So here's the deal. I am saved apart from my works. There is nothing I can do to get God to love me. I am an imperfect person, and heaven is a perfect place. And when I die, I will not deserve to be in heaven. We are saved by faith alone, but faith is never alone. It's going to change you. If we say yes to God's grace outside of the sacraments, and we truly understand what the sacraments really are, we will be unavoidably drawn to them. Because we are spiritual and physical people, we will always long to experience God both spiritually and physically. It will never be enough for us to only pray, seek God's mercy, and embrace our relationship with God privately and on a purely spiritual level. Our soul will always long for more. God will always want more for us too. Our physical nature needs to encounter God's grace in a physical way. And that is exactly what happens in the sacraments. We don't go to church to convince God to love us. We go because He already does. In the same way, we don't go to church to experience something we can't experience privately. We go because experiencing grace privately isn't enough. The grace we encounter spiritually outside of the sacraments leads us to the same grace we encounter spiritually and physically in the sacraments.

0: The grace we receive in the sacraments leads us to seek God's grace outside of the sacraments as well. The grace of God experienced outside of the sacraments leads us to the sacraments. The grace of God received within the sacraments leads us to the grace of God outside of the sacraments. The grace we embrace within the sacraments and outside of the sacraments is one in the same. Do you agree with God that His grace flows to and from the sacraments, leading us into a deeper relationship with Him, both within and outside of the sacraments?
1: You know, it's funny. Just tonight, as I got here early, and I'm going to open up and everything before people get here, and I knew Rob was coming early, but I still had like 10 minutes. And I just stood out back behind the church, and just God's presence and His creation, His glory through His creation has always been a touchstone for me, just knowing, looking at creation, I feel like it's like, wow, there's a God, you're there, I love you, I see you. And just sitting in the quiet of His creation just always brings clarity to me about the gospel, and just it's just a place of prayer for me. And so I sat out there and was praying. Actually, I was standing right there with my cup of coffee, just praying. And then I looked up and I saw the security camera. I'm like, wow, that's all on. Like, I've been standing here for like 5 minutes. Just talking to the Lord like this, thinking no one's watching. And Dave Hamsky's got it all on video. But it's just one of those quiet moments that you don't talk about, you know? But God just reorients you in those quiet moments. And you have those 1 or 2 degree shifts. You know, as a Catholic, and I was like, wow, I'm so different because of that 5 minutes. Sitting in the quiet, or standing in the quiet, in the cold, and just talking to Jesus Christ. And asking Him to show me His glory, show me His truth, make me a good vessel for Him. You know, and it just, it changes me. It's like an actual thing, and it's a palpable change. It's beyond me, you know? And then to pray that at this setting, in this, at this church, knowing the history of it and what we're doing tonight and the friendship I have with Rob, it's just a beautiful thing, you know? And I feel like that made it, even when I come in and before the altar, I feel like I just have more clarity in seeing Christ in the Eucharist and Christ in the church. So yeah, I think we all have those moments, but we don't know when we're at Acme, you know, we're not like, oh, hey, I just was talking with God, you know? And I don't know, maybe we should sometimes, I don't know. But I think sometimes other people miss God because we don't know how to talk about that and have that explain that personal relationship.
0: If we seek God's grace within the sacraments, but never in our personal lives, we may not be saying a true yes to God and His grace. In the same way, if we seek God's grace in our personal lives, but never in the sacraments, we may not be saying a true and complete yes to God either. When Christ came as God in the flesh, to reject Him was to fundamentally reject God Himself. In the same way, when God's grace comes to us today, enfleshed in the sacraments, to knowingly reject Him there is to fundamentally reject God Himself. If we are never willing to share our sins with another person, we may not be repenting of them completely, and we certainly are missing out on the fullest healing God's grace can give us. If we find ourselves struggling with sin bodily, while still welcoming God's grace spiritually, it may signify that we need to receive God's grace bodily in addition to spiritually. That's what sacramental confession is. In a different way, that is also what accountability partners, small faith sharing groups, and peer discipleship is. God wants you to be impacted by His grace, both spiritually and physically. He wants to heal your soul. He also wants to heal your actions. One without the other will never satisfy us, because we are body and soul. Do you agree with God that He wants grace to impact your spiritual and physical life by offering it to you spiritually and physically?

Say yes to a relationship with Christ. Make that your goal. And there are going to be times in that relationship when you need to hear faith apart from works, and it's going to pierce your soul. So don't be afraid of that. And there are going to be times when you need to hear, well, yeah, now that, you know, you've accepted God's grace and salvation apart from your works, like you really should stop committing adultery. Like you need to really speak into a leader's life and speak into your pastor's life on a regular basis about this, because this is not something you ignore. Jesus loves you unconditionally. He loves you the way you are, but he won't leave you that way. Don't let him leave you that way. He wants to save you and he wants to heal you. Not to make you worthy of heaven. You're not. Like, hey, buddy, you're an adulterer. You're not worthy of heaven. God wants you there anyway. And he wants you there when you die, but he wants you there now too. The kingdom of heaven is among us. He wants to do healing among us so we can live in it now. I'm going to tell you a great atrocity in the Catholic Church. I know somebody in the Catholic Church, a young adult, for a long time, this guy, he was sharing this with me, struggled with sexual impurity like crazy. Promiscuousness, pornography, everything. As crazy as you can get. You know what he does? He gets the Eucharist every Sunday. Do you know why? Because he's been forgiven. Does he deserve the Eucharist? Nope. Lord, I'm not worthy to receive you. And guess what? He's right every Sunday. And yet he's accepted God's grace and he's given God anyway. Do you want to hear one other scandal? You and I are also sinners. And we get the Eucharist. And we don't deserve it. And yet if we've been forgiven, we're welcome to go get it anyway. We don't deserve that love. We don't deserve the body and blood of Christ on that cross given for our sins, and yet he gives it anyway. And that's all being a Christian is saying, I'm not worthy, but I'm loved. I don't need to be worthy to be loved. And I'm just going to accept that love and let it change me. And then I'm going to start loving other people in the same way. Then you're going to find yourself doing some really dumb things like loving your enemies, giving to people in need, giving your last dollar to somebody who needs it. You're going to find yourself wanting to go to confess your sins. You're going to find yourself wanting to be in the pew on Sunday, like something's missing if you're not there. You're going to find yourself wanting to talk to Jesus about everything because his advice is really actually helpful. And you're going to find yourself following him not so that he loves you, but you're going to follow him because you know he already does.

God's grace is always unearned. There is nothing we can do to cause God to love us or to earn God's love. His love is by necessity a gift. We can, however, do things to better position ourselves to receive that gift. We can pray and share our faith with friends. We can read and reflect on Scripture. We can forgive our enemy and care for the poor. We can also receive the sacraments. The sacraments are also not magic. We can reject God personally, even while receiving the sacraments physically. The Church teaches that it is possible for a baptized person to not be saved by personally rejecting the grace offered in baptism. A personal decision about grace is necessary for our salvation. A personal decision about grace in the context of the sacraments is the fullest experience of our salvation, since it is both a spiritual and physical welcoming of grace. We are physical and spiritual people. That is why God came to us physically and spiritually through His Son, Jesus Christ. We need to come to Him both physically and spiritually too. Do you agree with God that He wants to give Himself to us spiritually and physically through His Son and through the sacraments today? When we say that we're saved by grace alone, we're saying that God loves us unconditionally.

When we say that we receive this grace alone, by faith alone, we're saying that our decision matters. Would you like to make a more conscious and personal decision to welcome God's grace into your life today? If you would,

more personally, and to cooperate with it more consciously. Thank you for dying on the cross for my sins, so that I could be saved by grace alone, apart from my works. In the name of the Father, and of the Son, and of the Holy Spirit, amen. If you've prayed a prayer like this, we believe that you've decided to consciously cooperate with and welcome the grace of your baptism. Go and make a good confession. Then go and receive the Eucharist regularly. And finally, consider joining a small group where you can continue to grow in your Catholic and personal relationship with God.

0: 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And it's because of you that we can bring the Mass, the Rosary, and so many other programs into people's homes. 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So thanks for everything you've done, what you will do, and what you'll do in the future. We appreciate it, and together we can make a change in this world.
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0: Welcome to The Gist. I'm Danielle Bean here with Carolee McGrath and Rachel Balducci. How are you, ladies?
1: Good. How are you?
0: Good. This is going to be a fun show. We're talking about learning to laugh at ourselves, which we have to do because otherwise we will cry. Carolee, I know you have a story and I can't wait to hear it.
2: This is so embarrassing.
1: Oh, to
2: people
1: at
2: Catholic TV, I'm so sorry, but here we go. So a few years ago, let me just start with the good stuff.
0: Okay, let's hear
2: the good stuff. The good stuff was I ran a Marine Corps marathon. It was my first one because my son had just joined the Marines and I had to suffer if he was gonna be in training. So I did it, it was great, it was unbelievable, it was humbling, it was emotional. Okay, let's leave it there for a second. A week later, my daughter's like, oh, would you come and run a half marathon with me? I'm not gonna name the town because I don't want anybody to be called out on this one, but I'm like, yeah,

0: could do 13 if I just did 26. So I go with her. We stay in a hotel. We're in the Boston area. And we start the race, and it was hot, and I was tired. And I was like, this is terrible. I don't feel like I did a week ago when I was running like Marine Corps and I felt like I had a Superman cape on. I'm like, I just felt terrible. And so she's like, I'm just gonna go up and run with my friend. She takes off on me. So now I'm in a field and it's hot and there's no water. Like, I'm like panicking. Like, I'm like, oh my gosh, this is awful. Oh, I get to mile six and I said, that's it. I look around to see if anyone's looking and I rip my number off and I get out of the race. And then I'm like, oh shoot, what do I do now? And I'm like, yeah, oh, I have
1: you're
0: this,
1: 6 miles out.
0: 6 miles out. I'm like, I have this great idea. I'm going to do a shortcut and meet her at the finish so I can take pictures of her because this was her first half marathon. I got lost. Oh, I got very, very lost in Metro Boston around the city. And my phone was dying.
2: Oh my gosh.
0: So I got lost. My phone was dying. I didn't have a credit card. And I was running and running. It turned out that I ended up running 10 miles or 11 miles anyway because I was so lost. And I happened to get into the center of this little, like, town. And I saw these very, very nice firefighters. And I said, and so I went up with them. And I was like, they're always nice. And they weren't in the big truck. And they didn't look like they were on a call. And I'm like, I'm lost. I have to get back to the finish. And I know this is not your job. I know it's not your job. I could pick just how do I get? They're like, get in.
1: So cute.
0: So they drove me to the finish. And they started asking me. And they're like, so where do you work? And I said, I did say Catholic TV. Yes. And they're like, oh, this lunatic. So they always had this conversation about Jesus for a second. And then they were like, okay, you're here. never to be seen again. But anyway, it was mortifying because my daughter had already finished.
2: Yeah.
0: She's like, where were you? And then I had to explain, like, what just happened? So it was, I hope I make everybody else feel really good about themselves with that story.
1: Well, you got to laugh about it. I mean, now you've got a great story.
0: Yes.
1: Don't
0: and
1: you
0: it's
1: find
0: nice
1: that?
0: Never forget me.
2: You can preface it with the little fun fact that you ran a marathon the week before.
0: It's not that fun.
1: That balances
0: it's not
1: it all
0: that
1: out.
0: Fun.
2: It's not even a half.
1: By the way.
2: So that you can really embrace that story.
0: I'm
2: going to
0: embrace
2: dropping
0: it.
2: Out.
0: No. It was embarrassing.
1: It's
0: who
1: forever
0: does that?
1: A great story.
0: Who does that? Who, like, I mean, I was almost there. I just had to walk it in, right?
2: You had another six, seven miles.
0: But then I
2: left.
0: Ran it anyway because I was lost.
1: She just didn't have the number on.
0: Never, ever do that. Always stay with the pack. That's my advice.
1: Oh my
0: stay
1: gosh.
0: With the pack.
1: All right, Rachel, we need to hear yours. What's your humiliating moment?
2: I mean, I have so many that we would want to devote
1: the
2: next 3 minutes to it. A very recent one, and I will say, I had a little bit of a life lesson out of it. So I recently, I think I shared already this season about the band that I got to go to the concert, The Head and the Heart.
1: Right.
2: I love this group. This is a band that somehow we discovered 20 years ago and kind of like listened to in the van with all the kids. From that season of life, right?
1: Sure.
2: So we go to see them live in Athens, which is the town that I am taking my classes in, and ended up with a group of like my sister, my son, his girlfriend, her sister. I invited a college professor. I don't even know, like, was going crazy. So we're all at this, my friend Stacy, I gotta mention her too. We're all at the concert together, and my son's girlfriend decides to just video for a sec, right? And sends it to me the next day. I had been having a great time. It was really fun. So Augie's looking at her, smiling, and they're singing, and it gets to me, and I'm just standing in the audience with my hands up, jumping up and down. Nobody around me is doing it. I literally saw the video and I like X'd out of it and I just kind of was like, I called my sister and I was like, am I a fool?
1: Like, what happened?
2: She's like, Rach, nobody went home and thought, wow, did you see that crazy lady? But I'm like, I kind of feel like they did.
0: Except for the two people next to you. No,
2: I know, who I knew. And
1: that
2: one was my,
1: so funny.
2: You know, and so it was kind of like I had this existential, like this crisis of like, I wasn't doing that to get attention. I was really just enjoying myself. Is
1: right.
2: that such a crime? You know?
1: But
2: you gotta like be comfortable with like, you know what?
1: You can be so self-conscious.
2: I know.
1: And we're our own worst critics.
2: I know.
1: So it can be so embarrassing.
2: It's really tough. What about you?
1: Okay, so I had a different one. I got a million. So anyway,
2: yes.
1: But the one I'll share was during the COVID lockdown, right? So not a lot of interaction going on in my life. And I was going out for some errand and I pulled up at a stoplight and I look over and then laying right next to me, I'm like, oh my gosh, that's that lady from my women's group. I haven't seen her in months and it's so great. And I'm like honking the horn and I'm like, hello, hello, like waving at this lady like, hey, it's me, Danielle. And then I looked at her and then she's like, oh, and she's like waving and she's like, and we're both like had this surreal moment at a stoplight where we're like waving and laughing and smiling at each other and whatever. And then as I'm like still waving and smiling with her, I'm like, oh, that is not that lady.
2: Oh,
1: that is not
0: no,
1: that

0: I'm having this hilarious moment with this woman, and like the light changed. We just went on with our lives.
1: Oh my! Oh my God!
0: Well, I think I made her day.
1: You think so?
0: Yeah, I think so.
1: Oh my God.
0: So funny. But you know, we have to laugh at ourselves, and we have so many opportunities for that. And so I think it's part of it's just the lesson of humility that we pull away from.
1: Is that what it is?
0: Yeah.
1: Thank you, Lord.
2: You can't take yourself
1: too
2: seriously.
0: Thank you for the dose of humility.
2: Yes. We were talking about something in the green room earlier. Reminded me of the story from the pandemic, though, where my brother pulled up to a drugstore and had to go in to get medicine, and he didn't have a mask in the car, and the only thing he could find was his little 2-year-old daughter's bathing suit.
0: He put a bathing suit on his face.
2: So he wrapped it around his face to go in to the drugstore.
0: Did not the pandemic bring out the best in all of us?
1: Absolutely.
2: He's like, nobody's going to check the durability of this. I just have to have something on my face, and this is all I had.
0: Oh my gosh.
2: Image of that just every so often comes to mind, and I love it so much.
0: I knew this was going to be a great conversation, and we've got more of it to come. But first, I got the opportunity to talk with Ashley Strand from the comedy troupe Holy Smoke.
3: Well, I didn't go to the Vatican, I'm sad to say. We went to Italy, and then we were in Rome, and because it was like a jubilee year, everything was like crazy happening. So we wandered around outside the Vatican, and that's when, as I shared, I knew the Pope was gonna come out of nowhere and just be like, I've been waiting for you.
0: Ashley Strand is joining me here today on The Gist. Ashley, I am so excited to talk to you about Holy Smoke. Tell me about it.
3: Oh my goodness. Okay. We are a Catholic comedy troupe. We do improv and sketch comedy, and we even do this thing called Martyr Mystery Dinner Theater. So think murder mystery, but martyrs.
0: Mystery. Okay. So is there a mystery martyr that's part of it?
3: Yes, it's actually a true story. We based it off a true story of two saints that were taken off the saint list, even though they were on it for 600 years. So it's a mystery within a mystery. Okay. And that's just kind of like one of the fun things we do. But one of our big dreams and visions is to get these sketch comedies on YouTube and online so that Catholics can have awesome, hilarious entertainment that's not just, cheesy or, spoon-fed message, that kind of thing.
0: Right. How many of you are there, and you're based in Phoenix?
3: We're based in Phoenix. There's about 12 of us on our, main performer crew. There's three of us co-founders that just one day was like, Catholic art and shows, theater used to be the main thing that was like what shaped culture. Mm-hmm. And now it seems like a lot of the stuff is like forced or watered down, kind of, I don't know if I'm allowed to say this, but VeggieTales, where it's like spoon feeding the message, and it's like, wait, like comedy can be for anybody. It does, and then it still can be this, moral and funny.
0: Sure.
3: At the same time.
0: Yeah. So, but you're a Catholic mom. How did you ever even get started in this?
3: I know.
0: It feels like two different worlds.
3: Yeah, I know. Actually, I feel like God forced me into this in a loving Abba Father kind of way. I was a homeschool mom, doing the homeschool thing, feeling like, I had done theater. I had done a ton of theater and comedy growing up. And I don't know, honestly, I'll be honest. I was like struggling with depression and feeling like I had kind of lost myself. Like I loved my vocation, but it was like, where am I? And my husband one day was like, hey, come help with this comedy festival that's going on. And I was like, ugh. I didn't want to do it because I thought, it'd probably be cheesy or so, I don't know. And I did it and I realized like, oh my gosh, this is a gift that God has given me that can still be used, and I can still be 100% focused mom,
0: and still
3: live my vocation, but do something fun.
0: So you mentioned your husband, he was a part of it first, or do you do this together as a couple?
3: Yeah, we do. whether he likes that or not, I'm not totally sure. Yeah, it's pretty funny. So my husband, and then we have our head writer, Tony. Mm-hmm. The three of us, we were working this festival that was supposed to be, Catholic comedy. And...

0: We just were like, oh my gosh, we want to do this more than just once a year. We want to be able to bring this to parishes or pro-life fundraisers or whatever, where, you know, people might be used to bringing in a stand-up comedian or something,
1: right,
0: where this is totally different. And I've noticed, I was at a pro-life fundraiser where the stand-up comedian didn't even know he was at a pro-life fundraiser.
1: Oh, no.
0: And I was like, okay, we need to solve this where there are devout Catholics that can actually be funny.
1: Right.
0: So that was kind of what happened.
1: So you got to describe this a little bit, because I think many people will not have experienced something like this. If you're going to do a live event, how long would it be? Is it all improv, or do you have sort of a plan ahead of time?
0: So that depends on the people. We actually just got a call from Lubbock, Texas, and another parish in Idaho that wants us to travel out there, and they all want something different. So some people like the improv, which is like, whose line is it anyways? You ever seen that?
1: Yeah, okay. Of course.
0: So where it's all made up on the spot. So that, a lot of people love that because maybe they want their priest to be pulled up on stage, or, you know, they want to be involved. Some people don't want that at all. They're just like, give us our sketches, make it like a formal theater show. And those are our sketches that are kind of Saturday Night Live-esque. And then the Martyr Mystery is kind of its own, you know, party, interactive theater thing. But yeah, it's different every time.
1: I love how creative it is. Were you like the class clown growing up? Did you know that this was something you were going to want to be involved in?
0: I was. I played, my very first comedy character was, I played a Christian version of Marcia from Brady Bunch.
1: Perfect. I can see it.
0: I was perfect. And I had a full ride theater scholarship. And I remember thinking, like, why is the theater world so gross? Like, if a lot of us that are in the theater world, like, unfortunately, we feel like we have to be so worldly and so, like, you know, crude and immoral to be able to be good art. And that's just not true.
1: Right. Yeah.
0: Or we feel like we have to go the opposite. That's kind of what I was saying in the beginning. We have to be like overly puritanical and, you know, and make sure Jesus is the focus. And something we realized the other day is like, maybe not all of our content may not be about Jesus or about specific Mary or specific things, but it's always for God. It's always for Jesus Christ. Like, it's the intent is, you know, to glorify him. And
1: I'd love to hear your thoughts a little bit more about sort of the philosophy of comedy or of humor. Mm-hmm. Why do you think it's important, especially for us as Catholics?
0: Okay, so I actually started putting together a talk on this because my husband and I do Catholic speaking as well.
1: That's great.
0: There's St. Genesius, St. Philip Neri, St. JP II, of course, who's the fourth one? St. Lawrence, St. Genesius. Okay, so St. Philip Neri, he went to this event where he was, you know, being esteemed, and they all were starting to, all the, you know, big wigs were starting to want him to come, you know, be the face, I guess. And he shaved half his beard. I don't know if you know this story.
1: I do not know this story.
2: Hi, it's Bishop Reed. Join us on Wednesday on This Is the Day, right here in the Catholic TV living room. Dr. Gregory Bottaro will join us to discuss his new book, The Power of Listening Well, and how authentic listening can open hearts, strengthen relationships, and create meaningful conversations about faith. Tune in on Wednesday on This Is the Day, right here on Catholic TV.
0: And he shaved half his beard. I don't know if you know this story.
1: I do not know this story.
0: Yeah, St. Philip Neri. Look him up. He's amazing. He shaved half his beard just to look like a goofball because he was trying to say, like, hey, you know, stop trying to be so, put, you know, the faith or put something on display and make it an idol. Like, let's make it about the real thing. Let's make it about God, you know? Mm-hmm. So that was an inspiration to me.
1: Yeah.
0: Was that story. St. Lawrence's story is sad, of course, but he was making jokes while he was being burned at the stake. he said, turn me over, I'm not done, you know?
1: Right.
0: I feel like this is the most important part, I think, of what I'm trying to get at is, as Catholics, we feel this need to, like, the extra suffering, which is very important. Like, we find God through the suffering. And I think that's what separates us from a lot of Protestant viewpoints. But unfortunately, some people take it so far that they feel like if they're not struggling or stressed with 12 kids and, you know, and all the way over here with it, that then that maybe they're not holy. And I feel like we need to laugh at ourselves. We need to find the funny and find the joy and the humor in those stressful moments.
1: Right.
0: And that could be something you can just do in your daily vocation. You don't have to come to one of our shows to do that.
1: Yeah.
0: But it's something that we hope to encourage in people. Like, and let's be the face of Christ with joy. Like, you know, unfortunately, I go to a very trad parish and they all look sad. not all of them. That sounds terrible, but they don't come across like what you would picture as the joy of Christ. And I'm sure they feel it in the inside, but I feel like it would be important for us to show that to the world that, you know, we got it. We got the joy inside.
1: Right. So. Well, that's such a powerful thing that comedy can do for us. I'm sure there are people listening who are like, I want to know more about this. Maybe they want to watch it on YouTube. Maybe they want to invite you to come out to their parish or a fundraiser of some kind. How can they get more information? Do you have a website?
0: Yes. Okay. A lot of people think it's Holy Smokes with an S.
1: Right.
0: It's just Holy Smoke. Holy Smoke. It was named after when they picked the Pope. The smoke that goes up.
1: Oh, nice. I like that.
0: But we also hoped that one day somebody would say, Holy smokes. Holy smoke is so funny. Okay, that was cheesy. We should cut that. Cut that. So holysmokecomedy.com. But we're also on YouTube and Instagram. Same handle, Holy Smoke Comedy. There's a contact button on our website. We'd love to travel to be at your fundraiser or your parish. And pray that the Lord brings funding. We did a 9-month novena because I don't know if you've heard of Studio C, but they're a clean comedy sketch group online. But not ran by Catholics, not from that viewpoint of a Catholic life. And we want to be able to be that.
1: That's great. So. Yeah. I'm so encouraged by all that you're doing. Thank you, Ashley, for sharing here on The Gist about it. God bless you and the important work you're doing.
0: Thank you.
1: Welcome back. We're continuing our conversation about having a sense of humor about ourselves. I love the opportunity to talk with Ashley because she's a pro at this, but every one of us needs to be a pro at this, having humor in our lives. Why do you think it's important, Rachel?
3: Well, I think it is humility. I mean, it's, you know, not taking ourselves so seriously. I do think that that's something that can be easy to do, especially, you know, when our faith is very important to us. We want to do right. We want to love God right. We want to get a lot of things right. I know in motherhood, it can feel kind of heavy sometimes too, like this desire, like there's nothing more important than, you know, raising children to be good people, you know, and it's like, if you're not careful, you can really kind of get caught up in your own brain and carried away. So, I mean, I just love that gift of laughter, you know, reminding ourselves not to take ourselves so seriously, finding things to laugh at.
1: And often we do the dumb thing when we're so distracted because we're so busy and we're so stressed. So it's a nice interruption.
4: Sometimes, or it's just like our nature. I have like story after story that I will not share of just how ridiculous I have been. But I think that God has a sense of humor, of course. And I think laughter, obviously, it brings us joy. But I also think, you know, he is kind of forcing us in many ways with this whole humility thing to have a thick skin and to be a little bit tougher and not to look inward as much and outward. So yeah, you made a fool of yourself. Okay, let's move on and let's help the next person. So I think it's actually really good. I think he's toughening us up a little bit to laugh at ourselves. Like, you're not the only thing here. You're not the main story, my friend. You know what I mean? There's more to life than just, you know, whether or not you're embarrassed that you walked out of the restroom at a restaurant with toilet paper hanging out. Like, that's
1: classic. Tell us that one.
3: Classic.
1: I'm going to get comfortable and you're going to tell us that one.
4: Oh, that's the worst. but I've done it. And he's like, you need a thick skin. And so here I am with that thick skin. See, that's what God does.
1: Well, this is part of what I enjoy about watching the Chosen series, not to bring Jonathan Roumie into this one for you,
4: he's Carol. Never done that.
1: No, but I like it because it sort of represents Jesus as this more multifaceted character than maybe you're accustomed to thinking about him. So you see him interacting with other people and maybe joking around a little bit, you know, being fully human in that way. And that's so important for us to remember. Like, do you think Jesus

0: Just laughed.
1: Yes, I do. Yeah. I think he laughed a lot. But also my favorite meme is that one of Jonathan Rimmey doing this.
2: Right at Carol Lee, his biggest fan.
1: Yes, yeah. Just, I mean, Jesus was fully alive. I think he was fully man and fully God. And that has to mean he enjoyed living life. Like, you know, right. It is a gift to be alive and to live it to the fullest.
0: Yeah.
1: The
0: and some of the great saints remind us of that importance. I don't remember who it was. Saint Teresa of Avila, who said, you know, save us from doubt. Sour-faced saints?
1: Yes.
0: Sour?
1: Yeah. Yeah.
0: Now I've messed it up completely. We're going to have to look it up. But that's so important. If we want to be evangelizing, we need to be joyful people.
1: Oh,
0: and
1: yeah.
0: Part of that is not taking ourselves too seriously.
1: Yeah.
0: And think about the people in your life that you most love being around. They're not the prideful people. They're not the ones who get everything perfect. They're the ones who are able to relax and laugh at themselves mm-hmm. a little bit.
3: And I think emitting that joy as we live our faith and when we're at church or wherever, it's so important. I always love, and I know that that priests have different charisms, and you know, you don't go to mass to listen to the homily per se. It's nice, I mean, when they talk, but some priests are really kind of quick on their feet, and then they'll tell, you know, not even in the homily setting, but just when you're talking to them. And it's just so fun to see happy Catholics, whether mm-hmm. it's the priest at your parish or whether it's one of the Sisters of Life who I had the chance to interview. She was funny. It's so nice to see people who just emit that joy and live that joy of Jesus and can laugh at yeah. themselves as well, because we're not perfect and we're not even close mm-hmm. and it's kind of fruitless to try, even though I try and try again. Yeah. I still have those stupid stories that haunt me. He's like, oh, you think you're great? We're going to do it again. You
0: know? Another humiliating yep. moment coming up for you. I like to think about, my dad has a great sense of humor, but he's just this very learned academic guy. He was a college professor for 40 plus years. But I love to think about the times in life where he had those moments maybe that humbled him a little bit, or he was surprised by something. He's always handled it with such like grace, truly, that he's able to laugh about it, turn it into a story. And it's such a great life lesson for me, because I think maybe, you know, being writers can kind of help you to do this, is kind of have that outside perspective on your own life, where in the grand scheme of things, this doesn't matter a lot, but it's going to be a great story that yeah, I can write yeah, up yep, later, yeah. right? Have you experienced that?
1: That kind of helps you, like, remove yourself from the moment
0: yes.
1: and be like, you know, if I were a character, if this were happening to a character, we would all survive. Sometimes
0: right.
1: we have things happen to us and we're like, we're going to die. This is the worst, you know? But I like to think, you know, that idea of, like, humor and then just, like, the joy of the Lord. Like, I was
0: right.
1: reflecting mm-hmm. on, like, the time that I spent with the Missionaries of Charity, and you have women from all over the world. There's not usually a common, like, sense of humor per se, but finding humor and joy, and just like those women laugh and love life so much, and they just have fun, and it's not necessarily like in a jokey kind of a way, but just like to be around them is like there's just a contagious joy that's really inspiring, you know,
0: right.
1: good for us to try for.
0: Yeah, yeah. Who do you know like that?
3: Well, a lot of people who are like that. I think it's so important too, because again, and we've talked about this over and over again, you know, as we want to rebuild, not rebuild, but we want to bring people back to the Catholic Church and
0: right.
3: put people in the pews, we have to be talking about our faith with happiness and with joy. Like, we like it, like it's fun. Like, you know, we can meet people and laugh at youth group or young adult or adult ministry, because if we don't show that to people, why would they ever want to come, mm-hmm. right?
0: Right?
3: Why would they ever want? And Jesus gives us joy, right? And he gives us that beauty. So we really have to utilize those gifts, because he doesn't want us to be angry about anything. He wants us to like go forth in his name just with his, I guess, his joy.
1: Yeah.
3: There's no other word for it.
1: The joy
3: it.
1: Of yeah. the Lord.
3: The joy
1: right.
3: of the Lord.
1: Yeah.
3: Absolutely.
1: It's our strength.
0: That's our strength.
1: That's a psalm, I think.
0: Is it?
1: Yeah. The joy of the Lord is our strength.
0: Is our strength.
1: I think
3: it
1: so.
3: Is, no, it
1: okay.
3: is a psalm. And then
1: yeah.
3: Psalm 33, sing joyfully to the Lord.
0: And right. next show, Carol Lee's going to sing it for us. This has been such a fun conversation. Thank you, girls. And we want to thank Ashley Strand for joining us as well. Be sure to tune in again next time when we'll be here to give you the gift.

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Each person is a sacred gift that reflects your face from the first instant of existence to the final breath of their journey on earth.

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Lord Jesus, may we love life as you love it, with tenderness, fidelity, and self-giving. 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Amen.

Welcome to The Joy of Music. My name is Diane Bish, and I would like to invite you to join us today for a special program entitled Favorite Marches, has played on many of the great organs of the world. So get ready to tap your foot, clap your hands, and enjoy this wonderful music of great rhythmic vitality.

think of marches, we usually think of military or soldiers. Most military marches are done outside in procession to the driving rhythm of a drumbeat. At West Point Military Academy, however, we performed on the world's largest church organ in combination with the West Point Symphonic Band. The piece is called March and Air.

The romantic composer Alexander Guilmant has given us a rhythmic and dynamic march for organ entitled March Religieuse or Religious March. In typical ABA form, the outer sections of the piece are strictly march-like, with a driving fugue in the middle section. We perform this march on the majestic organ of the St. Pierre Cathedral in Geneva, Switzerland, famous for its Reformation history. The former organ, which stood in St. Pierre during the Reformation, we're sorry to say was melted down to make spoons, forks, and knives. But the new Metzler organ sounds forth praise in both service and worship.

It has been a privilege for me and the Joy of Music to take programs in the famous military academies of the United States, all of which have magnificent organs. An excerpt from our program at the Naval Academy in Annapolis, Maryland, displays marching inside and out as we watch the formations of the midshipmen, then hear the rich sounds of the four-manual 81-stop molar organ in Meyerbeer's Coronation March.

Although really not marches, many of the famous hymns of faith display march-like tendencies and rhythms. Probably the most military of hymns is God of Our Fathers, whose almighty hand leads forth in beauty all the starry band. Here at the Coral Ridge Presbyterian Church in Fort Lauderdale, Florida, we have five sets of horizontal trumpets on the Rafati organ. Beginning with the herald trumpets, this hymn is a call to faith and worship.

Although you may not recognize it as a march, one of the most famous for both adults and children is the March from the Nutcracker Suite, a favorite at Christmas time or any other time of year for that matter. The melody is singable and rhythm catchy and full of vitality. All elements of a successful march.

St. Michael's is one of the most beautiful and famous churches in Munich, Germany. The church dates back to the 16th century, was mostly destroyed in World War II, but has been rebuilt to its original splendor. The famous King Ludwig II is buried in its catacombs. In our program of marches today, we hear a happy and playful march as written by Wolfgang Amadeus Mozart and played on the splendid new organ of St. Michael's.

The organ here at the Coral Ridge Presbyterian Church in Fort Lauderdale, Florida, is perfect for the playing of marches because of its five sets of horizontal trumpets. Many famous marches are found in operas, and we feature these horizontal trumpets as we play the famous Grand March

Thank you for joining us today on The Joy of Music as we have brought you a program entitled Favorite Marches, as played on many of the great organs of the world. We thank you for joining us and we look forward to seeing you again next week on The Joy of Music.

0: Everyone, I'm Jay Fadden, and I'm in one of my most favorite spots here at Catholic TV, which is the chapel. And it's because of you that we can bring the Mass, the Rosary, and so many other programs into people's homes. 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Everything you do makes a difference in today's world, and we know we need that. So thanks for everything you've done, what you will do, and what you'll do in the future. We appreciate it, and together we can make a change in this world.
1: Hello, I'm Bishop Reed. Join me throughout the course of every day and evening in praying and meditating upon the mysteries of the Holy Rosary of the Blessed Virgin Mary right here on the Catholic TV Network.

0: The angel of the Lord declared to Mary,
1: and she conceived of the Holy Spirit.
0: Hail Mary, full of grace, the Lord is with thee. Blessed art thou among women, and blessed is the fruit of thy womb, Jesus.
1: Holy Mary, Mother of God, pray for us sinners, now and at the hour of our death. Amen.
0: Behold, the handmaid of the Lord.
1: Be it done unto me according to thy word.
0: Hail Mary, full of grace, the Lord is with thee. Blessed art thou among women, and blessed is the fruit of thy womb, Jesus.
1: Holy Mary, Mother of God, pray for us sinners, now and at the hour of our death. Amen.
0: And the Word was made flesh,
1: and dwelt among us.
0: Hail Mary, full of grace, the Lord is with thee. Blessed art thou among women, and blessed is the fruit of thy womb, Jesus.
1: Holy Mary, Mother of God, pray for us sinners, now and at the hour of our death. Amen.
0: Pray for us, O Holy Mother of God,
1: that we may be made worthy of the promises of Christ.
0: Let us pray. Pour forth, we beseech thee, O Lord, thy grace into our hearts, that we, to whom the incarnation of Christ, thy Son, was made known by the message of an angel, may by his passion and cross be brought to the glory of his resurrection, through Christ our Lord.
1: Amen.

Laudato Jesus Christus, praised be Jesus Christ. Hello everyone and welcome to this live broadcast of the Angelus Prayer from St. Peter's Square on Sunday, July 5th. In just a few moments, Pope Leo will appear at the window of the Apostolic Palace and greet the faithful before praying the Angelus at noon, in which we commemorate the conception of God's own Son in the womb of the Blessed Virgin Mary. My name is Isabella de Carvalho, and I'll be providing the English language commentary and translations for this event. A very warm welcome to you all from wherever you are joining us. Some of you may be joining us through various Vatican media channels, perhaps the Vatican News app or the Radio Vaticana app, the Vatican News web portal or Vatican News English YouTube channel or our Facebook live feed. Welcome also to all of you joining us through our media partners, EWTN TV, Catholic Faith Network in America, Salt and Light TV, Shalom World TV, Atma Darshan TV, Catholic TV, and Luminous Radio India. 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As we can see, there's a lot of faithful gathered in the square. It's a very hot and sunny day in Rome. It's been a very hot couple of weeks, so a lot of people have hats and umbrellas to protect them from the sun. And people are now waiting with their telephones pointed at the window, waiting for the Pope to come out of the window of the Apostolic Palace, which is where he recites the Angelus from. This afternoon, actually, Pope Leo will go to the Apostolic Palace in Castel Gandolfo, around an hour away from Rome, where he will take some time off, as popes have often done in the month of July. And he will stay there until Monday, July 27th. And during this period, all his audiences are suspended, including the Wednesday general audience and any private or special audiences. The general audiences will then start again on Wednesday, August 5th. And on Sundays, all the Sundays of July, the Pope will be reciting the Angelus, but instead of doing it here in St. Peter's Square like today, he will be reciting them directly from Castel Gandolfo, which is where he will be staying throughout the month. Yesterday, instead, Pope Leo visited the island of Lampedusa in southern Italy, where he marked a lot of symbolic gestures to center on the plight of migrants and refugees, and he showed his closeness on this issue. Now, at any moment, Pope Leo should be appearing at the apostolic window, which we see here in the images.

0: Cari fratelli e sorelle, buona domenica.
1: Dear brothers and sisters, happy Sunday.
0: Il Vangelo della liturgia odierna ci invita a condividere
1: reading,
0: la lode che Gesù eleva al Padre,
1: Jesus
0: Signore
1: invites
0: del
1: us
0: cielo
1: to join him
0: e della terra,
1: in praising the Father,
0: il
1: Lord
0: Figlio
1: of heaven
0: di Dio,
1: and earth.
0: Fatto uomo,
1: the Son of God, made man,
0: amore,
1: reveals his love
0: ogni
1: by including all
0: in
1: creatures in this
0: grazie.
1: Act of thanksgiving.
0: La semplicità di un gesto così spontaneo e gioioso,
1: the simplicity of such a spontaneous and joyful gesture reflects God's way of acting.
0: Piccoli,
1: he delights in revealing himself to infants
0: ai
1: while remaining hidden from the wise and the intelligent.
0: Costoro, infatti, sono talmente pieni delle proprie idee,
1: so
0: che
1: filled
0: non
1: are they with their own ideas that they fail to recognize the presence of Christ,
0: che visita il
1: the Messiah,
0: suo popolo.
1: Who comes to visit
0: L'umana
1: his people.
0: Sapienza diventa allora
1: human wisdom
0: arroganza,
1: thus becomes
0: e
1: arrogance,
0: la dottrina degrada in superbia.
1: And doctrine degenerates into pride.
0: La vera sapienza di Dio si rivela invece nell'umiltà della carne e il suo insegnamento si rivolge a quanti fanno più fatica. Venite
1: by contrast,
0: a me,
1: God's
0: voi
1: true
0: tutti
1: wisdom is revealed in the humility.
0: Stanchi e oppressi, dice il Signore. Andare da Gesù significa
1: by contrast, God's true wisdom is revealed in the humility of the Incarnation, and all his teaching is addressed above all to those
0: croce,
1: who struggle. Come to me, all you that are weary and are carrying heavy burden, says the Lord. Going to Jesus means responding to his love and sharing in his life, even to the cross, as he himself teaches. If you want to become my followers, let them deny themselves and take up their cross and follow me.
0: Cioè la sintesi del suo insegnamento.
1: It is precisely this self-giving out of love that constitutes Jesus' yoke,
0: di carità verso tutti.
1: Which is the essence of his teaching.
0: Fratelli,
1: and the heart
0: sorelle,
1: of his wisdom ablaze with
0: come
1: love
0: può
1: for all.
0: Leggero e dolce il peso della croce? Per una sola ragione. Perché il Signore lo porta per primo.
1: Brothers and sisters, how can the weight of the cross be easy and light? For one reason alone, because the Lord himself carries it with us, never leaving us alone in what burdens us. As a true teacher, Jesus takes upon himself humanity wounded by evil in order to heal and care for it. The wisdom he gives us is therefore a proclamation of salvation, and his yoke lifts us up from every fall.
0: Non è dunque un'ascesi che mortifica.
1: For this reason, our journey of following Christ is not an asceticism that mortifies. Rather, it is a school of freedom that takes seriously the drama of history and continually sheds light on its meaning, especially
0: Difatti,
1: in its darkest moments.
0: Solo nella croce di Gesù,
1: indeed, only
0: il male
1: in the cross
0: viene
1: of Jesus
0: redento.
1: Is evil overcome.
0: Solo nella sua passione,
1: only in his passion
0: la nostra stanchezza mortale trova
1: does our mortal
0: conforto
1: weariness
0: e riscatto.
1: Find consolation and redemption.
0: Nella schiavitù, Cristo è
1: in
0: liberazione.
1: Slavery, Christ is liberation.
0: Sotto il flagello della guerra, Cristo
1: amid
0: è
1: the
0: speranza.
1: Scourge of war, Christ is
0: nell'ora
1: hope.
0: Del peccato,
1: in the hour of sin,
0: è perdono.
1: Christ is forgiveness.
0: Questa è la vera sapienza.
1: This
0: cioè
1: is true
0: la
1: wisdom.
0: Via che vogliamo percorrere insieme,
1: and the path
0: uniti,
1: that we wish to
0: come
1: walk
0: discepoli
1: together,
0: nel suo
1: united
0: nome.
1: As disciples
0: Gesù
1: in his name.
0: Ce la insegna da figlio, diventando
1: Jesus teaches
0: nostro
1: us this
0: fratello,
1: as the Son by becoming
0: con la forza
1: our brother.
0: Dello Spirito Santo,
1: through the power of the Holy Spirit, he reveals to the Church the truth about God and about humanity. For no one knows the Father except the Son, and anyone to whom the Son chooses to reveal him. Dear friends, as we thank the Lord for the loving trust he has placed in us, let us ask Mary, Queen of Peace,
0: per il bene della
1: to intercede
0: Chiesa
1: for the good of the Church
0: intero.
1: And of the whole world.
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0: in Vietnam,
1: last Thursday on the 2nd of July in a sanctuary in Vietnam,
0: Francesco
1: there was a beatification of Father Francis Xavier Thuong Bu, who was killed in 1946 in hate of his faith.
0: Di prevaricazione,
1: in a context
0: di violenza,
1: of violence,
0: si pose come difensore
1: he
0: dei diritti
1: defended
0: della gente,
1: the rights of
0: e
1: the
0: non
1: people,
0: abbandonò I suoi
1: and
0: parrocchiani.
1: He didn't abandon his
0: la sua
1: parishioners.
0: Intercessione e la sua preghiera
1: his intercession and his prayers sustain those who work for the gospel, who even today find themselves facing persecution.
0: Saluto con affetto tutti voi presenti oggi
1: I
0: in Piazza San Pietro.
1: I greet everyone who is here in the square in St. Peter's Square today.
0: Dous boas-vindas aos peregrinos do Brasil.
1: He also welcomes the pilgrims from Brazil in Portuguese.
0: Y bienvenido al coro de la Universidad de Mérida en Venezuela.
1: And welcome also to the choir of the University of Mérida in Venezuela.
0: Recuerdo siempre en mis oraciones a las víctimas del terremoto y a todo el pueblo venezolano.
1: I remember the victims and pray for the victims of the earthquake and the Venezuelan people in this. They may the Lord sustain them during this very difficult time.
0: Saluto alcuni gruppi polacchi.
1: I also greet the Polish groups that have come today.
0: I sacerdoti novelli dei frati minori cappuccini della provincia di Cracovia.
1: The new priests from the new caps and priests from Krakow.
0: Dell'arcidiocesi di Łódź, accompagnato dal vescovo ausiliare.
1: And also other pilgrims
0: della
1: from
0: diocesi
1: Poland.
0: De Legnica. Saluto I giovani di Bellagio.
1: I also greet the young people from Bellagio in Italy.
0: E la corale Jubileum di Augusta in Sicilia.
1: And the choir, the Jubileum choir from Sicily, from Augusta in Sicily, that's there with the mayor and the parish priest.
0: A tutti auguro una buona domenica.
1: I wish everyone a happy Sunday. And that brings us to the end of this live broadcast of Pope Leo's recitation of the Nun Angelus in St. Peter's Square on Sunday, July 5th. 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I'm Isabella de Carvalho, and it has been a pleasure providing the English language translations for you all. Thank you also to our in-studio audio technician, Luca Rossi, and our audio coordinator, Jean-Charles Puzzolu, and all our media partners. And also thank you also to our friends at the Deaf Catholic Youth Initiative for the Americas. Laudato Jesus Christus, praised be Jesus Christ.

0: I'm Libby.
1: And I'm Kai. This is Catholic Central. Today we're going to discuss the book. The good book, the book of books, the book of life.
0: The Bible.
1: Which I read every day.
0: Really?
1: And fun fact, other Catholics do not ever read or even believe in the Bible.
0: Fact, Catholics do read the Bible.
1: Okay then.
0: And today we're going to find out what Catholics actually believe about this holy book. The Bible is made up of 73 books by at least 40 different authors.
1: True story.
0: Or 66 books if you're reading a Protestant Bible. Catholics include 7 books as being divinely inspired that Protestants do not.
1: The Apocrypha. 7 books containing the secret Illuminati Gospels, the date of the end of days, and the zombie uprising.
0: Yeah, you know that's not true. Those 7 books aren't included in Protestant Bibles, but Catholics believe they're divinely inspired.
1: Yeah, not so mysterious.
0: For Catholics, they're part of the canon of Scripture.
1: What was that?
0: The canon of Scripture. You like it?
1: The canon of Scripture isn't the shooty kind. It means a recognized set of sacred books, or law, or religious order.
0: So the canon of Scripture means the set of books that the church believes are divinely inspired.
1: And written on Mount Zion on tablets of stone, carved by lightning from the finger of God.
0: Not literally. The Bible is a collection of books and letters written by human people, but Catholics believe those human people were inspired by God, and the writings aren't just ordinary writings. They're special, holy, and sacred.
1: Right. Catholics believe it is the inspired word of God.
0: The Jewish people had their existing holy scriptures. Later, the early Christians had their personal accounts and letters. At a certain point, the church decided to decide which of all these writings were divinely inspired, and to put them together to create one holy book.
1: And to make the decision on what to include, they used a 20-something die.
0: No. To discuss what books were holy Bible worthy, they held councils.
1: Yes. The entire canon of Scripture, that is what we call the Old and New Testament, was basically settled at the Council of Rome in 382. Bishops, theologians, and trusted church officials under the authority of Pope Damasus.
0: And they gave preference to the earliest documents and those in widest use in the Christian communities.
1: Right, it wasn't just a bunch of old dudes deciding for everybody else what was sacred and what wasn't. And they continued to hold these councils throughout the years.
0: The history of the church has illustrated...
1: Oh, sorry, hang on. Hi there, Catholic Central.
0: Hey guys, I totally get the canon and like boom and all, but like what about the Bible now?
1: Thank you, star follower. You're asking why is the Bible important now?
0: Oh, good question. Catholics would answer that by saying the Bible is a living text that connects us to God in a new and personal way every time you read it. It speaks to now, who you are, and where you are.
1: And as the divinely inspired word of God, it must be obeyed to the word. Nay, to the letter, like this from Job. My breath is an offense to my wife. I am loathsome to my family. Wait a minute. Speak to those who are doomed with you to eat their own dung and drink their own urine. Okay, hold on. Your breasts are like twin gazelles.
2: Huh?
1: Well, okay, did you know that all this stuff was in here?
0: The Bible is a complicated book, not only written in different centuries by different people, but in different languages. Ancient Hebrew, ancient Greek, Pontius Pilate spoke Latin, and Jesus himself speaks a local dialect called Aramaic.
1: Sounds complicated.
0: It takes a village to understand the Bible, a village of thousands of people, of goodwill over thousands of years, who have to consider the times and culture of the sacred authors.
1: So, okay, the Bible speaks to us personally, and we also have to know how it's been understood by others throughout church history. But why does the Bible really exist the way that it is? I mean, why would God inspire people to write about him?
0: Well, God wants people to know him. Oh, okay, bad metaphor warning. Say some lucky girl was engaged to be married to you. You decide to write her about yourself and how you envision your married life together.
1: I would let her know that I am super chill about everything, except don't touch my hair.
0: Your hair?
1: I would also let her know that it's really important to me that she is kind to everyone.
0: That's sweet.
1: Also, I'd tell her I saw her picture and she has beautiful eyes.
0: Oh, you really commit.
1: And I'd tell her that in a poem. Yeah, a love poem. Totally. Oh, and I'd include my genealogy study from Ancestry.com. Oh, and some childhood stories. Like, there's one
0: That's
1: time when...
0: That's actually what I'm talking about. In Exodus chapter 6, God says, I will take you as my people and you will take me as your God. That's so totally like a marriage contract. And then God uses all those forms of literature the way you do for your bride to share with us who he is and who we are.
1: Cool.
3: Categories.
4: The game of categories, forms of literature in the Bible.
0: Narrative.
1: Law.
0: Poetry.
1: Prophecy.
0: Fable.
1: Allegory.
0: Parables.
1: Romance.
0: Apocalyptic. Through all these genres, God reveals himself to humankind, and yet it's all through very human authors who absolutely flavored it with their own personalities.
1: Yeah. And you know, understanding different literary styles can help us with all the talk about the Bible and science, too.
0: Well, what do you mean?
1: Well, it says in Genesis that the world was created in 6 days. I mean, come on. 6 days?
0: Right. But as we saw in our totally exciting segment from Categories, part of the Bible's mix is ancient allegory or myth.
1: Myth? As in, like, fiction? The Bible? Libby, you heretic. Burn her. Burn her.
0: Right,
1: Apocrypha.
0: Okay, Kai, not fiction. Forms of literature that use story as a teaching method. Nobody takes everything in the Bible literally, even if they say they do. There'd be a lot more folks walking around with a missing eye or a hand if they did.
1: Matthew 5:30. And if your right hand causes you to sin, cut it off and throw it away.
0: Ouch. See, at the heart of it is that all scripture points to the truth and points to Jesus Christ.
1: Ah, you mean the New Testament, which is a little less freaky and politically incorrect, am I right?
0: Catholics believe the Old Testament has just as much to tell us about ourselves as the New. They read the Old Testament through the lens of Jesus Christ.
1: Wait, there are Jesus goggles?
0: Yes, actually. The Bible states that Jesus and God the Father are one. So Jesus is equally present in both the Old and the New Testaments. Hmm. What are those?
1: Jesus goggles. So, let's read from the OT through these babies. Ah, Jonah, a prophet who threw himself off of the boat to save others, swallowed by a big fish, spat out of its belly 3 days later, and fulfilled his destiny. Mm-hmm. Or is there more to this hard to swallow story? Jesus sacrifices himself for others, descends to the belly of the dead, 3 days later, rises again and changes everything. Wow, these goggles are really good.
0: And if you get messed up by all the different interpretations of the Bible, always return to the law of love.
1: The law of love, stated by St. Augustine. Augustine said the law of love is that no interpretation of scripture can contradict the love of God and the love of neighbor.
0: And that's because at its core, the Bible is a love story, a story of who God is, who we are, where we're from, where we're going, and how to get there, and why it's all worth it. And it exists for us to read and hear.
1: And live.
0: And all the people said amen. Hope this has been entertaining and informative.
1: Interforming, if you will.
0: I won't.
1: Say God bless, Libby.
0: God bless, Libby.
1: And all the rest of us, too.

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Amen.

0: Everyone, I'm Jay Fadden, and I'm in one of my most favorite spots here at Catholic TV, which is the chapel. And it's because of you that we can bring the Mass, the Rosary, and so many other programs into people's homes. 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So thanks for everything you've done, what you will do, and what you'll do in the future. We appreciate it, and together we can make a change in this world.
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The Catholic TV Network welcomes and invites you to celebrate the sacred mysteries, listen to God's Word, and in the Holy Eucharist, proclaim the victory of Jesus over death until He comes in glory.

0: It is always a great joy to join with all of you here in this beautiful chapel, those of you watching on Catholic television and streaming online, as we gather before this altar to worship our God. My name is Father Eric Caden. I am the vocation director here in the Archdiocese of Boston, as well as being the newly appointed pastor here in Watertown at St. Patrick and Sacred Heart Parishes. And so we bring our needs and our intentions this day to Jesus, who hears and answers them. My brothers and sisters, let us acknowledge our sins and so prepare ourselves to celebrate the sacred mysteries. You are sent to heal the contrite of heart. Lord, have mercy.
1: Lord, have mercy.
0: You came to call sinners. Christ, have mercy.
1: Christ, have mercy.
0: You are seated at the right hand of the Father to intercede for us. Lord, have mercy.
1: Lord, have mercy.
0: And may Almighty God have mercy on us, forgive us our sins, and bring us to everlasting life.
1: Amen.
0: Let us pray. O God, who will to provide shepherds for your people, pour out in your church a spirit of piety and fortitude to raise up worthy ministers for your altars and make them ardent yet gentle heralds of your gospel. Through our Lord Jesus Christ, your Son, who lives and reigns with you in the unity of the Holy Spirit, God forever and ever.
2: Amen. A reading from the book of the prophet Hosea. Thus says the Lord, they made kings in Israel, but not by my authority. They established princes, but without my approval. With their silver and gold, they made idols for themselves, to their own destruction. Cast away your calf, O Samaria. My wrath is kindled against them. How long will they be unable to attain innocence in Israel? The work of an artisan, no god at all, destined for the flames. Such is the calf of Samaria. When they sow the wind, they shall reap the whirlwind. The stalk of grain that forms no ear can yield no flower. Even if it could, strangers would swallow it. When Ephraim made many altars to expiate sin, his altars became occasions of sin. Though I write for him my many ordinances, they are considered as a stranger's. Though they offer sacrifice, immolate flesh and eat it, the Lord is not pleased with them. He shall still remember their guilt and punish their sins. They shall return to Egypt. The word of the Lord.
3: Thanks be to God.

0: Our reading from the Holy Gospel according to Matthew.
1: Glory to you, O Lord.
0: A demoniac who could not speak was brought to Jesus. And when the demon was driven out, the mute man spoke. The crowds were amazed and said, "Nothing like this has ever been seen in Israel." But the Pharisees said, "He drives out demons by the prince of demons." Jesus went around to all the towns and villages, teaching in their synagogues, proclaiming the gospel of the kingdom, and curing every disease and illness. At the sight of the crowds, his heart was moved with pity for them, because they were troubled and abandoned, like sheep without a shepherd. Then he said to his disciples, "The harvest is abundant, but the laborers are few. So ask the master of the harvest to send out laborers for his harvest." The Gospel of the Lord.
1: Praise to you, Lord Jesus Christ.
0: So I've had the great privilege for the last 11 and a half years of working in vocations here in the Archdiocese of Boston. And so in a particular way, I moved by today's gospel, by the words of our Lord. As he gazed upon the crowd, his heart was moved with pity for them because they were troubled and abandoned, like sheep without a shepherd. In his direct words to his disciples and to us, "The harvest is abundant, but the laborers are few. So ask the master of the harvest to send out laborers for his harvest." So not only am I moved by this appeal of our Lord to pray for, to desire more priests. The Mass that we pray today is for an increase in priestly vocations. But in particular, and it's important, I'm so consoled by your response to our Lord's words today. It's often said to me when I tell people I work in vocations, "Oh, it must be so hard." But in truth, it's not. Because not only does Jesus do everything, but I have the gift of seeing God's work in the world and in the lives of the men with whom I work. I'm able to see tangibly, personally, God's faithfulness, his generosity, his grace moving in minds and hearts. This year here in the Archdiocese of Boston, we will likely have nearly 25 new men entering our seminaries, desiring to be priests here in Boston, which is an extraordinary grace and blessing. And to a man, every one of them desires to love and to serve God and his people. They recognize in their own life and they desire to bring to those troubled and abandoned, those like sheep without shepherds, to bring the sacraments which convey grace and real and tangible and particular mercy and healing, that take that love of God that we so desire and for which we're made, and they bring it not only into the world, but into your life. And so we all are blessed. So I ask you to continue to pray for vocations, to pray for these men here in this Archdiocese of Boston and in your own home's diocese, to speak with affirmation to those men in your life that you see at Mass and other places, where you notice as the faithful people of God, perhaps that spark, that movement of God and of grace within them. And you can continue and be a help to the Lord to have that flame and that desire and that love grow within them. Because we all need good and holy priests. And so thank you for your faithfulness, for hearing this word of the Lord today to pray, because you have. As God's children, we turn now with confidence to our Father in heaven, who hears and who answers our prayers.
2: For Leo our Pope, Richard our Archbishop, and all the chief shepherds of the church, we pray to the Lord.
3: Lord, hear our prayer.
2: For our civic leaders and all those who hold offices of the public trust, we pray to the Lord.
3: Lord, hear our prayer.
2: For our loved ones who have fallen away from the faith, we pray to the Lord.
3: Lord, hear our prayer.
2: For the homebound and for all those suffering from loneliness or isolation, we pray to the Lord.
3: Lord, hear our prayer.
2: For the protection of life from conception to natural death, we pray to the Lord.
3: Lord, hear our prayer.
2: For the repose of the souls of our beloved dead, especially all viewers and benefactors of the Catholic TV network, we pray to the Lord.
3: Lord, hear our prayer.
0: And we pray too and always for an increase in all vocations in the church: holy matrimony, religious life, and especially that of the diocesan priesthood here in Boston. We pray to the Lord. Father in heaven, we come to you this day with gratitude and joy in our hearts that you know us, you long for us, you heal us, you make us lovers of you. Hear and answer our prayers according to your will and for our good and our salvation, through Christ our Lord.

0: Pray, brothers and sisters, that my sacrifice and yours may be acceptable to God, the Almighty Father.
1: May the Lord accept the sacrifice at your hands for the praise and the glory of his name, for our good and the good of all his holy church.
0: Look kindly, we pray, O Lord, in the prayers and offerings of your people, that the stewards of your mysteries may grow in number and persevere always in your love, through Christ our Lord.
2: Amen.
0: The Lord be with you.
2: And with your spirit.
0: Lift up your hearts.
2: We lift them up to the Lord.
0: Let us give thanks to the Lord our God.
2: It is right and just.
0: It is truly right and just, our duty and our salvation, always and everywhere to give you thanks, Lord, Holy Father, Almighty and Eternal God. For in goodness you created man, and when he was justly condemned, in mercy you redeemed him through Christ our Lord. Through him the angels praise your majesty, dominions adore, and powers tremble before you. Heaven and the virtues of heaven and the blessed seraphim worship together with exultation. May our voices, we pray, join with theirs in humble praise as we acclaim.

You are indeed holy, O Lord, and all you have created rightly gives you praise. For through your Son, our Lord Jesus Christ, by the power and working of the Holy Spirit, you give life to all things and make them holy. And you never cease to gather a people to yourself, so that from the rising of the sun to its setting, a pure sacrifice may be offered to your name. Therefore, O Lord, we humbly implore you, by the same Spirit, graciously make holy these gifts we have brought to you for consecration, that they may become the body and blood of your Son, our Lord Jesus Christ, at whose command we celebrate these mysteries. For on the night he was betrayed, he himself took bread, and giving you thanks, he said the blessing, broke the bread and gave it to his disciples, saying, "Take this, all of you, and eat of it, for this is my body, which will be given

In a similar way, when supper was ended, he took the chalice and giving you thanks, he said the blessing and gave the chalice to his disciples, saying, take this, all of you, and drink from it, for this is the chalice of my blood, the blood of the new and eternal covenant, which will be poured out for you and for many for the forgiveness of sins. Do this

Therefore, O Lord, as we celebrate the memorial of the saving passion of your Son, his wondrous resurrection and ascension into heaven, and as we look forward to his second coming, we offer you in thanksgiving this holy and living sacrifice. Look, we pray, upon the oblation of your church, and recognizing the sacrificial victim, by whose death you will to reconcile us to yourself. Grant that we who are nourished by the body and blood of your Son, and filled with his Holy Spirit, may become one body, one spirit in Christ. May he make of us an eternal offering to you, so that we may obtain an inheritance with your elect, especially with the most blessed Virgin Mary, Mother of God, with blessed Joseph, her spouse, with your blessed apostles and glorious martyrs, with Saint Michael, and with all the saints on whose constant intercession in your presence we rely for unfailing help. May this sacrifice of our reconciliation, we pray, O Lord, advance the peace and salvation of all the world. Be pleased to confirm in faith and charity your pilgrim church on earth, with your servant Leo, our Pope, and Richard, our Bishop, the order of bishops, all the clergy, and the entire people you've gained for your own. Listen graciously to the prayers of this family whom you have summoned before you. In your compassion, O merciful Father, gather to yourself all your children scattered throughout the world. To our departed brothers and sisters and to all who are pleasing to you at their passing from this life, give kind admittance to your kingdom. There we hope to enjoy forever the fullness of your glory. Through Christ our Lord, through whom you bestow on the world.

0: God, Almighty Father, in the unity of the Holy Spirit, all glory and honor is yours forever and ever.
1: Amen.
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1: Graciously grant peace in our days, that by the help of your mercy we may be always free from sin and safe from all distress, as we await the blessed hope and the coming of our Savior, Jesus.

0: Lord Jesus Christ, who said to your apostles, peace I leave you, my peace I give you. 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
1: Amen.
0: The peace of the Lord be with you.

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1: Lord, I am not worthy that you should enter under my roof, but only say the word, and my soul shall be healed.

0: Let us pray. Renewed with the bread of the heavenly table, we entreat you, O Lord, that through the sacrament of charity, the seeds you sow with great abundance in the field of your church may come to maturity, so that many may make it their choice in life to serve you in their brothers and sisters, through Christ our Lord.
1: Amen.
0: The Lord be with you.
1: And with your spirit.
0: May Almighty God bless you, the Father, and the Son, and the Holy Spirit.
1: Amen.
0: Go in peace.
1: Thanks be to God.
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0: Saint Michael the Archangel, defend us in battle. Be our protection against the wickedness and snares of the devil. May God rebuke him, we humbly pray. And do thou, O Prince of the Heavenly Host, by the power of God, cast into hell Satan and all the evil spirits who prowl through the world seeking the ruin of souls. Amen.
1: Hi, it's Bishop Reed. Join us on Wednesday on This Is the Day, right here in the Catholic TV living room. Dr. Gregory Bottaro will join us to discuss his new book, The Power of Listening Well, and how authentic listening can open hearts, strengthen relationships, and create meaningful conversations about faith. 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

0: Welcome to Daily Living with Father Chapin, where we consider God's Word and how we might be able to apply it into our daily living. We are hearing from the Gospel of Matthew. At that time, Jesus exclaimed, "I give praise to you, Father, Lord of heaven and earth, for although you have hidden these things from the wise and the learned, you have revealed them to the little ones. Yes, Father, such has been your gracious will. All things have been handed over to me by my Father. No one knows the Son except the Father, and no one knows the Father except the Son, and anyone to whom the Son wishes to reveal him. Come to me, all you who labor and are burdened, and I will give you rest. Take my yoke upon you and learn from me, for I am meek and humble of heart, and you will find rest for yourselves, for my yoke is easy and my burden light." The Gospel of the Lord. Wow, and what a gospel it is. This is Daily Living. I'm Father Chapin. You hang out. We'll be right back. And we're going to talk all about this gospel and a couple other things along the way here as we consider God's Word and how we might be able to apply it into our daily living.
1: Hi, this is Father Chapin.

0: host of Daily Living with Father Chapin. It is such a pleasure to be able to come into your home each and every week and share the good news, but it's a bit expensive. So I would ask you to consider grabbing a piece of paper and a pencil, and at the next break, I'm going to share with you some details how you can become a partner with Daily Living. What do you say we get back to the show?
1: Welcome back to Daily Living. Come to me, all you who labor and are burdened, and I will give you rest. That sounds good, doesn't it? Come to me, all you who labor and are burdened, and I will give you rest. Do you feel burdened these days, my friend? We live in a world of great anxiety. We live in a world of great fear. Cable news has become a choir, singing the same song a thousand different ways. And it's a song of anger, a song of hate, a song of violence, a chorus of unrest. There is no rest. And in a world of plenty, a world where every whim and desire is just a few clicks away on your phone, you know what is seriously lacking? Peace. Rest. There simply is no rest. Bringing to mind that old phrase, you remember, no rest for the weary, which I must say describes how many of us feel. We are weary. But did you know that phrase, no rest for the weary, finds its roots in the prophet Isaiah? But the original phrase was, no rest for the wicked. And Isaiah goes on to describe the wicked as a tossing sea that cannot be quiet, which I must say is an excellent description of our world today. We are a tossing sea. And it is precisely this restlessness which drives this world to fear. Fear the future. What's going to happen? Nobody knows. No one knows the future. So we are restless. We are burdened. We are weary. This is our world. But truth be told, it is for so many of us the same. I mean, we look into the mirror and what do we see? We see that fear in us because we all have a fallen nature. Scripture teaches us that wickedness is a part of our nature and that we all, on some level, have been deceived because there is a battle going on within you right now for your soul. And it's a battle between flesh and spirit. And it is raging within you, whether you want to believe that or not, which is why this whole come to me, all you who labor and are burdened, and I will give you rest, is so appealing. But what does it really mean? Come to me, all you who are labor and are burdened, and I will give you rest. Well, it's a promise. But what does it mean? I mean, what is the deeper meaning here? How can we apply this into our daily living? Well, that is our lesson today, and that's what we're going to be talking all about. So let us begin. Let us begin by acknowledging the fact that this is indeed a promise. Sort of like, remember Newt Gingrich had a contract with America? I remember when that was, years ago. This is like a contract with a disciple of Christ. You do this, I'll do that. Sign on the dotted line. Where do I sign? You sign with come to me. And how do I do that? Well, there's two prevailing thoughts here. The first is through works, meaning we do stuff that makes God happy. We follow a prescribed ritual of worship, all the while trying to behave and be good people, or at least good enough. And sometimes we are, and we're good, and we're full of pride. Sometimes we're not, and we're bad, and we're full of shame. So that's the first thought. But there is a second thought.

0: and that is grace. Now, the philosophy of grace subscribes to the notion that the Word became flesh and dwelt among us, and in doing so, he lived a life void of sin, a perfect life, following God's law to perfection. And then he went to the cross, bore the sins of the world, the only one who could, and when he uttered the last words, "It is finished, it was done, it was dealt with," and he defeated the sin nature that binds us all. So it is by grace in which we are saved. And as Paul said, our works are nothing but filthy, dirty rags. Meanwhile, many of us will espouse Christianity, yet find ourselves buying into the deceptions of this world, which I had noted last week, according to Thomas Aquinas, is motivated by four things: money, power, fame, pleasure. And while we're talking about it, let me remind you that last week Jesus told us that if we find our lives in these four things, we lose it. But if we lose our lives for his sake, which requires dying to self, which requires subjecting my ego, which requires putting him first in my life and allowing Jesus to live through me today, then I find my life. But if I just let the river of life carry me downstream, losing myself in one or all four of these things, I lose my life as I become merely a reflection of this world, which, as I said, is restless and weary. Meanwhile, Jesus is saying, "Come to me, all you who labor and are burdened, and I will give you rest." So as I said, we're restless, we're burdened, and we're weary, begging the question, why? Where is all this restlessness coming from? Well, I can think of two sources, beginning from a 4th century theologian known as Augustine of Hippo, who later became St. Augustine. He's one of the four doctors of the church. He's the only person in the history of the Catholic Church to be baptized, ordained a deacon, ordained a priest, and installed as a bishop in one day, right? So this man, Augustine, as a young man, had a restless heart. And that restless heart drove him to the passions of his own lust, and he was a slave to sin. But his mother, Monica, prayed for him unceasingly. She is now Saint Monica, the patron saint of wayward children. So mothers out there, don't give up. Augustine would write, "We are created by God. We are created for God. And our hearts are restless until they find our rest. Our hearts are restless until we find our rest in God." In other words, we came from God, we're on our way back to God, and while we're here, we're just renting an apartment. I mean, because this is not our home. We're just spiritual vagabonds wandering through the world waiting to get home. Created by God, created for God, and our hearts are restless until we find our rest in God. So what that means is that we all have a natural restlessness within us, a God-shaped hole, if you will. This is what Paul was talking about when he said, "As I'm in the body, I'm away from you, and I have a restless heart." This restless heart is universal, and it churns within us all. And people try to fill this God-shaped hole with a whole lot of things that are not from God. Some will try to fill it with the lust of the flesh. Some will try to fill it with the greed of possessions. Some will try to fill it with resentment and hate. Like it's their morning coffee. It fills them with adrenaline. I mean, they're driven by chaos. Life doesn't feel complete until there's a problem. I mean, do you know any better like that? So like I said, we all have this natural restlessness within us. It's part of the human condition. But there is a second reason that we're so restless, that we're so weary. And we're going to get to that second reason right after the break. So you sit tight. This is Daily Living on Father Chapin. We'll be right back. And we will continue to talk all about this gospel here as we consider God's word and how we might be able to apply it into our daily living.
1: 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What do you say we get back to the show?
0: Welcome back. Now, just for the break, we were asking, why are we so restless? Why are we so burdened? Why are we so weary? And we had identified one reason coming from St. Augustine, that we were made by God, we were made for God, and our hearts are restless until they find their rest in God. So we have this natural restlessness because, of course, now we're away from God. That's part of the human condition. But there is a second reason why we're so restless. And we find this reason in a story in Genesis, which I'm fairly sure just about everybody watching right now would be vaguely aware of the plot line. God created Adam and Eve, put them in a perfect environment of rest and peace. This perfect environment that God creates Adam and Eve, puts them in, it's eternal, which means we were created for eternal perfection. So he puts them into this perfection with one request, although it wasn't really a request, it was a commandment. He said, you may eat of any fruit of the garden, but as far as that tree in the middle of the garden, you know, the tree of the knowledge between good and evil, stay away from that tree. Do not eat of that fruit. In fact, don't touch it. Don't even look at it, okay? If you eat that fruit, you will die. Now, we know the story. The serpent, who represents the evil one, goes by many names, Satan, the devil, Lucifer, the great deceiver. I call him Diablo. So anyway, he shows up and he's got two lies. Number one, if you eat of this fruit, of the tree of the knowledge of good and evil, you will not die. That's one lie. Second lie, which I call the big lie, you will be as God, knowing the difference between good and evil. In other words, you don't need God to navigate that tree because you can become your own God. Like I said, that's the big lie. And this world has bought that lie hook, line, and sinker. I don't need God because I can be my own God. This is a big lie that Adam and Eve bought, and as soon as they went against God, what happens immediately? Their eyes were opened, and they realized they were naked. This is shame, which has always been and always will be the consequence of sin. Now, here's the sad part. We cannot not sin. I mean, we have a fallen nature. We have a sin nature, and that, my friend, is why your waves are tossing. And you are restless. Come to me, all you who labor and are burdened, and I will give you rest. That is his promise. Now, of course, a promise is only as good as the person who's making the promise. So let's take a closer look to who's making this promise and how Jesus can make such a promise. I give praise to you, Father, Lord of heaven, for although you have hidden these things from the wise and the learned, you have revealed them to the childlike. Okay.

Three things. Number one, when you consider that word gracious, that seems to support that second school of thought, you know, grace as opposed to I'm going to work really hard and perfect myself. Number two, for although you have hidden these things from the wise and the learned, you have revealed them to the childlike. Now, the Greek word here for little children is nepios, which literally means not to speak. So this is referring to an infant baby before they can talk. So what is Jesus getting at with this whole childlike thing? Unless you acquire the heart of a child, you cannot see the kingdom of God. What exactly does that mean? Well, what is a child if not utterly dependent on his or her parents? I mean, think about it. You put a child out in the street, it can't feed itself, it can't clothe itself, it can't get a job. It's utterly dependent on its parents, right? So Jesus is calling you and me to that same dependence. Come to me, all you who labor and are burdened, and I will give you rest. Number three, you reveal them to the childlike. That word revealed, the Greek word apokalypo, it's the same word we see in Peter's confession. After Peter had said, well, you're the Christ, Son of the living God, Jesus said, blessed are you, Simon, son of Jonah, because flesh and blood has not revealed this to you, but my Father in heaven. So we see that Peter is clearly illuminated by the Father to the truth of who Jesus was. So who is Jesus? Well, all things have been handed over to me by my Father. And no one knows the Son except the Father, and no one knows the Father except the Son. And then here it is. And anyone the Son wishes to reveal him. So Jesus is the revealer. And this is how he can make the promise. The Father has revealed all things to him, and the way of the Father is through him. And so if we abide with Jesus, he will reveal God to us. And how do we abide with Jesus? We die to self. We put him first. Because the Son is the only one who knows the Father. Now, consider how radical this statement would have been, particularly to the people he's talking to. They were convinced that if they lived a righteous life, followed the law, you know, did all the prescribed sacrifices at the altar, the traditions of the elders, all that. I mean, they were golden. They were in. They were righteous. They could stand before the Father because, well, they were good enough. This follows that first way of thinking. But Jesus shatters this by saying, if you want to know the Father, you got to come through me. It is I who bring you into relationship with the Father. Meanwhile, our hearts are restless and weary, like a pinball bouncing from one bumper of drama to the next. And Jesus is saying, come to me, all of you who labor and are burdened, and I will give you rest. Now, please understand, come to me is not, you know, just believing in me. Come to me is a call. It implies movement. It implies action. You have to do something. It's a verb. Like the prodigal son, when he was in the pigsty, knee-deep and filled, what did he do? He made a decision. And what did that decision result in? Action. I will rise and go to my Father. That's all he did. Now, if you recall that story, and it's in Luke, God, who is represented by the Father in that story, is on the porch keeping an eye out for his son. Caught sight of him while he was still far off, and what did he do? He ran. He ran in the same way God is on the front porch keeping an eye out for you, waiting for you to make your move. Won't you make your move today? Come to me. Now, I know we struggle with this. The evil one whispers in your ear every day, sowing doubt,
to the storms.

this life, of which there are many, might be a sickness, might be a failing marriage, might be a wayward child, might be a tough situation at the office. I mean, there's a thousand different ways that hell can come to visit. And we pray, and we get no answer, no relief comes, and then we're full of fear, and we're restless, and Jesus is saying, come to me. He's not saying, practice spiritual discipleship. He's not saying, try harder. He's not saying, well, you don't have enough faith. You better step up your game. No, he's not. He's saying, come to me, all you who labor and are burdened, and I will give you rest. That's the promise. And how does he do this? Take my yoke upon you and learn from me, for I am meek and humble of heart, and you will find rest for yourselves. For my yoke is easy, and my burden is light. Now, I remember hearing this as a kid and thinking, yoke? Are we talking eggs here? What's a yoke? Because, of course, I'm not a farmer. In fact, I don't even know a farmer. But back in the days of Jesus, there were more farm animals than there were people. And a yoke, they certainly would have known, is a common piece of farming equipment. It's a harness, usually made of wood, that the ox or the donkey or the horse or some beast or bird would put its head through to help pull the plow. Now, in the ancient world, they often used a double yoke, okay, where they would put the older and the more experienced ox on the inside and the younger, less experienced ox on the outside. Is anyone getting the picture here, my friends? We are all bound to the plow of life. Begging the question, who or what are you yoked to these days? What's helping you get through this life? Who or what is helping you to pull your wagon? Is it a relationship? Is it an addiction? Is it some obsession? Are you weary of heart as you drag this burden behind you? Jesus is saying, let me help you pull your wagon. This is not simply, well, I accept Jesus Christ as my Lord and Savior and then go about my business. No, no, no. Too many of us profess a lukewarm Christianity. We're happy to accept Jesus as our Savior, but not as our Lord. And accepting Christ with zero repentance is not a walk with Christ. The greatest response you can give Jesus is change. Anything less is Satan's deception. Once upon a time, a man was riding into town on a horse-drawn wagon. And as he's going to town, he comes upon a stranger walking along the side of the road, got a big backpack. So he pulls over and offers the man a lift. And he gladly accepts and jumps into the back of the wagon and they head into town. Now, after some time, the man driving the wagon turned around to check on his passenger and was surprised to see that as he sat in the back of his wagon, he never took the backpack off. So he shouted back and said, hey, why don't you take that big backpack off? And the stranger nodded and smiled. And with a great big, it slid off his shoulders. Come to me, all of you who labor and are burdened, and I will give you rest. Won't you take off your backpack of shame, your backpack of regret, your backpack of resentment that you've been carrying for so long? Won't you take it off? Won't you die to self? I challenge you this week. Unload your backpack. Let Jesus carry it for you.

0: for you. As we plow through this life, let us allow Jesus to help pull our wagon today. You know, every day in this country, somebody does something nice for somebody else. Today, why don't you let that somebody be you? Because the best vitamin for a Christian is being one. This is Daily Living. I'm Father Chapin, and I bless you in the name of the Father, and of the Son, and of the Holy Spirit.
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0: The grace of our Lord Jesus Christ, the love of God, and the communion of the Holy Spirit be with you all. Today, the face of God smiles upon this archdiocese with intense love. For we have been blessed by our Holy Father, Pope Leo, in appointing Bishop Boxey and Bishop Studzieski to the episcopate. And all of us gathered today have the joy and the privilege of witnessing the grace of the Spirit come upon these two men and set them aside for their new ministry as bishops in the life of the Universal Church, and particularly as collaborators with me in the leadership of our local church. I cannot tell you, Robert and Gary, how much I am overjoyed by your selection and by knowing that we will be walking together in these coming years, and you will be sharing all of your talents and insights and faith and love for the people of God. I want to welcome many, many people today, all of us gathered here, friends and family of Bishop Studzieski and Bishop Boxey and members of the Archdiocese, our local church. I want to thank particularly Bishop Boxey's parents, Roxana and Robert, and his sister, Robin. And I want to thank also, Gary, you know profoundly that every time we celebrate the Eucharist, we do so in union with those who have been part of our lives and who have died and gone before us to the kingdom. They are here with us in this Mass. And I pray especially, and I'm overjoyed, and you know they are praying for you at this moment.

0: that God will watch over them and bless them this day. Your mother, Alfreda, your father, Richard, your sister, Karen. They look with intense joy upon this day and are utterly in faith, standing among us as we pray. I want to thank Archbishop Caccia, who is the Apostolic Nuncio to the United States and who has just come to us. It is a great joy to have you present here in our local church for this magnificent celebration. And I want to thank our two cardinals, Cardinal Wuerl and Cardinal Gregory, who hand on the tradition of the life of this faith which they served in this local church so wonderfully, and now stand here as continuing witnesses and servants to our archdiocese. I want to thank my brother bishops who came here from many different places to take part in this celebration of God's gift and God's love. I thank my brother priests. I want to thank all of the interfaith and ecumenical representatives who are here. And I want to thank the consecrated religious who are here, especially this day. So now, let us confess our sins. Brothers and sisters, let us acknowledge our sins and so prepare ourselves to celebrate the sacred mysteries. I confess to Almighty God and to you, my brothers and sisters, I have sinned in my heart in what I have done and what I have done. Through my most grievous fault. Therefore, I ask Blessed Mary, all the angels and saints, and you, my heart, to pray for me.
1: May Almighty God have mercy on us, forgive us our sins, and bring us to everlasting life.

Let us pray. O God, who out of the abundance of your untold grace alone chose to create these priests, your servants, for the ministry of the high priesthood this day, grant that they may carry out worthily the office of bishop.

A reading from the book of the prophet Isaiah. The Spirit of the Lord God is upon me, because the Lord has anointed me. He has sent me to bring glad tidings to the lowly, to heal the brokenhearted, to proclaim liberty to the captives and release to the prisoners, to announce a year of favor from the Lord and a day of vindication by our God, to comfort all who mourn, to place on those who mourn in Zion a diadem instead of ashes, to give them oil of gladness in place of mourning, a glorious mantle instead of a listless spirit. The word of the Lord.

0: The Lord be with you.
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0: A reading from the Holy Gospel according to John.

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Love one another as I love you. 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You are my friends if you do what I command you. I no longer call you slaves, because a slave does not know what his master is doing. I have called you friends because I've told you everything I have heard from my Father. It was not you who chose me, but I who chose you and appointed you to go and bear fruit that remain, so that whatever you ask the Father in my name, he may give you. This I command you, love one another. The Gospel of the Lord.

0: Your Eminence, the Holy Catholic Church, our Mother, asks you to ordain these priests, Gary Richard Studeneski and Robert Paul Boxey, to the responsibility of the episcopate.
1: Have you mandates from the Apostolic See?
0: We have.
1: Let them be read.

Good afternoon, everyone. Before reading the official decree of the Pope, I would like to add some words to share the joy of the Archbishop today and the entire diocese for this ordination. And of course, my presence here brings, first of all, the greetings, the affection, and the blessing of Pope Leo, that you know very well since he comes from this beautiful land. And as the Holy Father representative, I'm really honored to be with you as this local church receives two new auxiliary bishops. Cardinal McElroy, I offer you the Holy Father's greetings and assure you of his prayerful support as you continue to shepherd this archdiocese. I am also glad to see your two predecessors, cardinals, which shows the continuity of the Church. How beautiful when faith passes from one generation to another, from parents to children and grandchildren. We are called all to pass the light of the faith to the new generations. I also wish to express gratitude to Bishop Campbell, whose years of episcopal service have strengthened this community. May the Lord bless you with peace and joy in this new chapter of your ministry. Bishop-elect Studniewski and Bishop-elect Boxi, congratulations on this appointment and on the gift of episcopal ordination that you will receive today. Each of you has followed the Lord along a distinctive path of service. Father Studniewski, your ministry has joined priestly service to the care of those who serve the nation, and later to the pastoral life of this archdiocese. Father Boxi, your ministry has included parish life, the accompaniment of young adults, the formation of deacons, and the encouragement of priestly vocation. Together, these paths remind us that the Church's mission is carried out in many places, in parishes and classrooms, among students and families, among those who serve, and among those who are discerning how the Lord is calling them. As auxiliary bishops, you are asked to assist your archbishop by being close to the people, attentive to their hopes and burdens, and faithful witness to Christ. May the Lord bless both of you with wisdom and pastoral charity. May your episcopal ministry help the people of this archdiocese to walk together in faith, hope, and in love. And now I give an English translation of the bull appointing these two brothers of ours as auxiliary bishops. Leo, bishop, servant of the servants of God, to our beloved son, Gary Studniewski, of the clergy of Washington and hitherto pastor of the shrine of the most blessed sacrament there, greetings and apostolic blessings. The pastoral needs have led our venerable brother, Robert Cardinal McElroy, to request from the Holy See that he be granted an auxiliary whose help he might enjoy in shepherding the people of God in Washington. After considering the matter, we judge you, beloved son, to be suited for this task. You, who for 18 years as a good soldier of Christ Jesus have served with zeal your country and the Christian faithful as a military chaplain, and who likewise shine in worthy parochial pastoral service as well in prudence and in human priestly qualities. Qualities which sustain our hope that you may carry out with diligence this task of no small importance. Therefore, having heard the opinion of the Dicastery for Bishop
and acting by our apostolic authority, we appoint you titular bishop of Jamestown and constitute you auxiliary of the Metropolitan Archdiocese of Washington, granting you all privileges, rights, and duties, and imposing upon you the obligations pertaining to this office. As regards your episcopal ordination, we gladly permit that you receive it outside Rome from a Catholic bishop of your choosing, in accordance with liturgical norms. However, it is necessary that you duly make the profession of faith and the oath of fidelity to us and to our successors. Finally, beloved son, we exhort you to carry out your ministry with zeal in harmonious cooperation with your archbishop. Keep engraved in your mind and heart the words of the Lord, "My grace is sufficient for you," strengthened by which you will teach all to fulfill in daily life the will of God, and above all, to observe with utmost diligence the commandments of the Lord and the magisterium of His Church. Given in Rome at St. Peter's on the first day of the month of May, on the memorial of St. Joseph the Worker, in the year of the Lord 2026, the first of our pontificate, Pope Leo XIV. And now to you. Leo, Bishop, servant of the servants of God, to our beloved son, Robert Boxey, of the clergy of the Metropolitan Archdiocese of Washington, and until now chaplain of Howard University there. Greetings and apostolic blessing. As we share in the care of the pastoral office of the whole church entrusted to us, we willingly turn our attention to the needs of the beloved flock in Washington, whose pastor, our venerable brother, Cardinal Robert McElroy, has requested that an auxiliary bishop be given to him as a help and companion in the governance of the community. This responsibility, beloved son, has seemed fitting for us to entrust to you, whom we have found filled with qualities of mind and heart and well suited to carry out worthily this episcopal ministry. Therefore, on the advice of the Dicastery for Bishops and by our apostolic authority, we gladly appoint you titular bishop of Catacuas and auxiliary bishop of the Metropolitan Archdiocese of Washington, granting the rights and imposing the obligations attached to this office. As we exhort you, beloved son, to carry out your episcopal ministry in harmonious unity with the pastor of this church, we pray to God that, through the intercession of the Blessed Virgin Mary, of the Immaculate Conception, and of Saint Matthew, the Apostle and Evangelist, He may grant that you may always be of benefit to the people, so that may keep by leaving them the commandments of charity which they have received through faith. Given at Rome, at St. Peter's, on the first day of the month of May, the memorial of St. Joseph the Worker, in the year 2026, the first of our pontificate, Pope Leo XIV.

The tradition of the church requires for the ordination of a bishop, there be three principal bishops present and ordaining. And I am joined today by Cardinal Gregory, who is a co-consecrator with us today and has been a long friend, a good friend with Father Boxey, and now will ordain him with the three of us, a bishop. And Father Mark Brennan, who's the Bishop Emeritus of Wheeling, Charleston, West Virginia, by just a few days, is here. And he was the vocation director at the time that Father Studnieski came into the office to meet and think about joining the Archdiocese of Washington. So good work, Bishop Brennan. In today's gospel, Jesus encapsulates the entirety of the call of discipleship in two sentences. As the Father loves me, so I also love you. Remain in my love. Gary and Robert, you stand here today precisely because you have known the love of God deeply in your hearts for the whole of your life, and you have radiated that love in your priestly ministry. You have experienced the love of God profoundly through the grace of your parents and families. You heard the loving call of God to the priesthood amidst careers in which you were deeply embedded and which promised great things. Each of you had particular pathways of prayer and support that brought you closer to the Lord. Bishop Gary through Curcio, and Bishop Boxey through your continuing links with the faith communities of Lake Charles. The footprints of grace that you have left during your priestly ministries are deep and enduring. In the parishes where you have been shepherd and servant, in unstinting service to the men and women who defend our nation, in the vibrant Catholic community of Howard University that you have renewed. It is these footprints of grace that have led our Holy Father, Pope Leo, to call you to the episcopate and to a new pathway for your earthly pilgrimage on this life ahead. All of us gathered here today testify to the wisdom of that decision of the Holy Father and will stand in continuing solidarity with you as you undertake this vital mission of leadership, sacrifice, and profound faith. In the passage from the gospel that you chose for today, Jesus tells the apostles, "I have told you this so that my joy may be in you and your joy may be complete." Now, at this historical moment, when the burdens of being a bishop seem on many levels to be magnified, it may be hard to comprehend how the episcopate can be a pathway to joy. But it is. And as you begin your lives as bishops, Robert and Gary, I want to reflect upon seven central joys in the life of a bishop that I pray will be constantly interwoven in your new ministry and will in turn bring grace to all those whom you encounter. The most foundational joy for a bishop lies in the prayers that are offered him by literally thousands of women and men throughout the diocese. This sacred canopy of spiritual support is a reminder that a bishop never walks alone, but is conjoined to Jesus Christ and raised up in prayer by countless disciples of profound faith. It is deeply humbling to encounter people whom you have never met, but upon first meeting, say that you have been part of their life of prayer regularly. It is humbling, touching, and consoling, and it conveys the face and presence of Jesus Christ
with awe and wonder. In moments of hardship and struggle, this reality will sustain you. And in moments of exhilaration, they will remind you that everything you undertake finds its meaning in the unity of the pilgrim people of God, walking together toward the kingdom. A second joy that you will encounter in your new life as a bishop will be to experience on a deeper and broader level the sacred beauty and wonder of our diocesan presbyterate endeavoring to live out the call of Christ to priestly life and service. You will witness the tender pastoral love and the immense talents that characterize our priests. You will come to understand the sacrifices they have made, the creativity and energy they show in bringing hope to their people, and their commitment to the Father, Son, and Holy Spirit, who are the center of their lives. Even in failures, you will often see in them heroic stories of repentance and renewal in service to the Lord. As a bishop, you will be edified by our priests and their lives, and find great joy in being one with them in the priestly identity that binds us irrevocably together in Jesus Christ. Another joy in the life of a bishop is the unique call to witness to the Catholicity of the Church that is a key element of the apostolic mission. Bishop Sunyeski and Bishop Boxey, in your priesthood, you've experienced the call to bond intimately with specific communities of faith in this archdiocese. That has been a profound grace for each of you. Now, as a bishop, the scope of your mission will expand as you are called to serve the entire people of God in this local church in all of its diversity and splendor. Just as importantly, you are called to witness to the universal reality of the church and our union with the successor of Peter. This new dimension of your service to Jesus Christ will bring you into contact with Catholic communities throughout the world and will inflame your hearts with the magnificence of the universal call to holiness as it is lived in every culture and land. As successors of the apostles, you will participate in the collegial ministry that unites every bishop in co-responsibility for the leadership of the church in union with Pope Leo. And you will experience beautiful dimensions of that Catholicity, which is both a mark of the church and a call for rejoicing as disciples of Jesus Christ. A bishop is called to unique leadership and authority within the local church. This hierarchical dimension of our ecclesial theology and practice descends from the time of the apostles. But the leadership and authority of a bishop must never be conceived of as an isolated role. For such a conception both creates impossible burdens for the bishop and corrupts the broad ecclesial bonds of co-responsibility that are essential to a healthy and faithful local church. It is for this reason that today's second reading from the letter to the Ephesians points so emphatically to the multitude of leadership roles intrinsic to the Church of Jesus Christ. In the prophets, evangelists, pastors, and teachers that St. Paul speaks of, we see corollaries in our own day, priests, deacons, and consecrated religious, DREs, finance and pastoral councils, universities and movements, worship committees, and lay formators. This is the architecture of co-responsibility in a local church that supports and complements the leadership of a bishop so that by his ministry, he is constantly nourished by the breadth of the local church, and also that he may come to understand more clearly when he has made mistaken decisions in leading the diocese. This culture of co-responsibility is no threat to the role of the bishop, but a great grace and consolation to him. It could be immense joy for a bishop because it means that while he has a unique authority,
He is never alone. A fifth source of joy in the life of a bishop is his expansive role in embracing and advancing the whole sacramental life of the Church. A bishop is an ordinary minister of 6 of the 7 sacraments and an official witness to matrimony. This brings to the bishop the incredible privilege of ordaining men to the priesthood and celebrating regularly the sacrament of confirmation and the outpouring of the Holy Spirit. It also provides to the bishop grace-filled moments of seeing the sacrament.

sacraments celebrated throughout the Archdiocese, and the prayerfulness that each of our diverse communities brings the encounter with Jesus Christ in the sacraments that they convey. In these beautiful celebrations, the face of God will be deeply imprinted on your hearts, and the faith of the people will be imprinted more deeply on your soul. The first reading from the book of the prophet Isaiah that you chose today sets forth the proclamation that would become Christ's own at the beginning of his public ministry. The Lord has come to bring glad tidings to the poor and the lowly, to heal the brokenhearted, to proclaim liberty to our captives and release to the prisoners. This is the transformation of the world that is an essential element of the proclamation of the kingdom. Your new role as a bishop gives you both a particular freedom and a searing obligation to proclaim this transformation within the life of the church and society as a whole. You are called to witness to the injustices that corrupt our tormented world, to stand with the undocumented and the poor, to protect the unborn and those at the end of life, to banish racism and every form of ethnic and cultural discrimination, and to perfect the earth that is our common home. In this dimension of your episcopal ministries, you will embrace the prophetic role that is intrinsic to the identity of the office you embrace today. And you will find joy in uniting yourself to the words and actions of Jesus Christ 2,000 years ago. Finally, the joys of a bishop can be found in his call to be a dreamer of dreams in the local church. We are called to be an evangelizing presence in the life of the world, proclaiming Jesus Christ to those who have not heard the gospel or who have drifted away. We are called to be a church that reaches out in welcome to every woman and man, todos, todos, todos. We are called to strenuously nurture family life in an age when it is atrophying. We are called to make parishes centers of piercing personal encounter with the person of Jesus Christ. It is easy to become preoccupied with the obstacles to those spiritual goals. But we as disciples of Jesus Christ are not defined by obstacles, but by the dreams that emerge from faith at every moment. Jesus says in today's gospel, "I chose you and appointed you to go and bear fruit that will remain, so that whatever you ask the Father in my name, he may give to you." Let this profound hope and conviction be your ultimate source of joy as you begin your episcopal ministry, and let it be the source of joy for all of us in this blessed Archdiocese of Washington.

0: The ancient rule of the Holy Fathers decrees that the one to be ordained bishop should be questioned in the presence of the people concerning his resolve to guard the faith and to discharge this office. Therefore, dear brothers, do you resolve to carry out until death with the grace of the Holy Spirit the office entrusted to us by the apostles and to be passed on to you through the laying on of our hands.
1: I do.
0: Do you resolve to proclaim the gospel of Christ faithfully and unfailingly?
1: I do.
0: Do you resolve to guard the deposit of faith pure and entire according to the tradition preserved always and everywhere in the church from the time of the apostles?
1: I do.
0: Do you resolve to build up the body of Christ, his church, and to remain in her unity with the order of bishops under the authority of the successor of the blessed Apostle Peter?
1: I do.
0: Do you resolve to render obedience faithfully to the successor of the blessed Apostle Peter?
1: I do.
0: Do you resolve as a devoted father to encourage the holy people of God and to guide them in the way of salvation together with the priests and deacons, your fellow ministers? Do you resolve for the sake of the Lord's name to reach out in kindness and mercy to the poor, to strangers, and to all those in need?
1: I do.
0: Do you resolve as a good shepherd to seek out the sheep who stray and to gather them into the Lord's fold?
1: I do.
0: Do you resolve to pray without ceasing to Almighty God for his holy people and to carry out the office of the priest without reproach? May God, who has begun the good work in you, bring it to fulfillment.
2: Please stand.

0: Let us pray, dearly beloved, that the loving kindness of Almighty God, providing for the welfare of the Church, will grant to these His chosen ones an abundance of His grace.
1: Let us kneel.

0: Graciously hear our petitions, O Lord. And as you raise the horn of priestly grace over these your servants, pour out upon them the power of your blessing, through Christ our Lord.
1: Amen. Amen. Let us stand.

0: Pleasing God of all consolation, who dwell on high and look upon the lowly, who know all things before they came to be, it is you who established the order in your church through your gracious word, who from the beginning predestined a righteous people born of Abraham, who instituted rulers and priests and did not leave your sanctuary without ministry, who from the beginning of the world have been pleased to be glorified in those you have chosen, now pour forth upon these chosen ones the power that is from you, the governing spirit whom you gave to your beloved Son, Jesus Christ, and whom he gave to the holy apostles who established the church in each place as your sanctuary, to the glory and unfeignedly praise of your name. Grant, O Father, knower of all hearts, that these your servants whom you have chosen for the episcopate may nourish your holy flock and may without reproach exercise before you the high priesthood, serving you night and day, that they may unceasingly cause your face to shine upon us and offer the gifts of your holy church. Grant that by the strength of the spirit of the high priesthood, they may have authority to forgive sins according to your command, that they may apportion offices according to your precept and loosen every bond according to the authority you gave the apostles. May they be pleasing to you in meekness and purity of heart and offer a sweet fragrance to you through your Son, Jesus Christ, through whom glory and power and honor of yours with the Holy Spirit in the Holy Church, both now and forever.
1: Amen. Please be seated.

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1: Sure.
2: May God, who made you a sharer of the high priesthood of Christ, himself pour out upon you the oil of mystical anointing and make you fruitful with an abundance of spiritual blessings.

We have more to give you. Receive this ring, the seal of fidelity, and adorned with undefiled faith. Preserve unblemished the bride of Christ, the Holy Church. Receive the mitre and let the splendor of holiness shine in you, so that when the chief shepherd appears, you may merit to receive an unfading crown of glory.

Receive the crozier of the assigned pastoral office, and keep watch over the whole flock, in which the Holy Spirit has placed you as bishop to govern the Church of God.

Receive this ring, the seal of fidelity, and adorned with undefiled faith, preserve unblemished the bride of Christ, the Holy Church. Receive the mitre, and let the holiness and splendor shine upon you, so when the chief shepherd appears, you may merit to receive an unfading crown of glory.

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0: Pray, my brothers and sisters, that my sacrifice and yours may be acceptable to God, our Almighty Father.
1: May the Lord accept the sacrifice at your hands for the praise and glory of his name, for our good of all his holy church.
0: May this oblation, O Lord, which we have presented for your church, and for these your servants newly ordained as bishops, become an offering acceptable to you, and for the good of the flock. May those you have raised up among your people to be high priests be endowed by your gift with apostolic virtues through Christ our Lord.
1: Amen.

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1: And with your spirit.
0: Lift up your hearts.
1: We lift them up to the Lord.
0: Let us give thanks to the Lord our God.
1: It is right and just.
0: It is truly right and just, our duty and our salvation, always and everywhere to give you thanks, Lord, Holy Father, Almighty and Eternal God. For by the anointing of the Holy Spirit, you made your only begotten Son high priest of the new and eternal covenant. And by your wondrous design, we're pleased to decree in his one priesthood and should continue in the church. For Christ not only adorns with a royal priesthood the people he has made his own, but with a brother's kindness he also chooses men to become sharers in his sacred ministry through the laying on of hands. They are to renew in his name the sacrifice of human redemption, to set before your children the paschal banquet, to lead your holy people in charity, to nourish them with the word, and to strengthen them with the sacraments. As they give up their lives for you and for the salvation of their brothers and sisters, they strive to be conformed to the image of Christ himself and offer you a constant witness of faith and love. So, Lord, with all the angels and saints, we too give you thanks as an exaltation we acclaim.

You are indeed holy, O Lord, and all you have created rightly gives you praise. For through your Son, our Lord Jesus Christ, by the power and working of the Holy Spirit, you give life to all things and make them holy. And you never cease to gather people to yourself, so that from the rising of the sun to its setting, a pure sacrifice may be offered to your name. Therefore, O Lord, we humbly implore you, by this same Spirit, graciously make holy these gifts we have brought to you for consecration, that they may become the body and blood of your Son, our Lord Jesus Christ, at whose command we celebrate these mysteries. For on the night he was betrayed, he himself took bread, and giving you thanks, he said the blessing, broke the bread, and gave it to his disciples, saying, take this, all of you, and eat of it, for this is my body, which will be given up for you. In a similar way, when supper was ended, he took the chalice, and giving you thanks, he said the blessing, and gave the chalice to his disciples, saying, take this, all of you, and drink from it, for this is the chalice of my blood, the blood of the new and eternal covenant, which he poured out for you and for many for the forgiveness of sins. Do this in memory of me. The mystery of faith.

0: Therefore, O Lord, as we celebrate the memorial of the saving passion of your Son, his wondrous resurrection and ascension to heaven, as we look forward to his second coming, we offer you in thanksgiving this holy and living sacrifice. Look, we pray upon the oblation of your church, and recognizing the sacrificial victim by whose death you will to reconcile us to yourself, grant that we who are nourished by the body and blood of your Son may be filled with this Holy Spirit and become one body and spirit in Christ.
1: May he make of us an eternal offering to you, so that we may obtain an inheritance with your elect, especially with the most blessed Virgin Mary, Mother of God, with blessed Joseph, her spouse, with your blessed apostles and glorious martyrs, and with all the saints on whose constant intercession in your presence we rely for unfailing help.
2: May this sacrifice of our reconciliation, we pray, O Lord, advance the peace and salvation of all the world. Be pleased to confirm in faith and charity your pilgrim church on earth with your servant, Leo, our Pope, my brother Robert, the bishop of this church, me, your unworthy servant, and these, your servants, Gary and Robert, who have been ordained today as shepherds for the church, with the order of bishops, all the clergy, and the entire people you have gained for your own. Listen graciously to the prayers of this family, whom you have summoned before you. In your compassion, O merciful Father, gather to yourself all your children scattered throughout the world.
3: To our departed brothers and sisters, and to all who were pleasing to you at their passing from this life, give kind admittance to your kingdom. There we hope to enjoy forever the fullness of your glory through Christ our Lord, through whom you bestow on the world all that is good.
0: Through him, with him, and in him, O God, almighty Father, in the unity of the Holy Spirit, all glory and honor is yours forever and ever.

0: At the Savior's command, informed by divine teaching, we dare to say, Our Father, who art in heaven, hallowed be thy name. Thy kingdom come, thy will be done, on earth as it is.
1: Give us this day our daily bread, and forgive us our trespasses, as we forgive those who trespass against us. And lead us not into temptation, but deliver us from evil.
0: Deliver us, Lord, we pray, from every evil. Graciously grant peace in our days, that by the help of your mercy we'll be always free from sin and safe from all distress as we await the blessed hope and the coming of our Savior, Jesus Christ.
1: For the kingdom, the power, and the glory are yours now and forever.
0: Lord Jesus Christ, who said to your apostles, Peace I leave you, my peace I give to you. Look down on our sins, but on the faith of your church. Graciously grant her peace and unity in accordance with your will, who live and reign forever and ever.
1: Amen.
0: The peace of the Lord be with you always.
1: And also.
2: Let us offer each other a sign of peace.

Behold the Lamb of God, behold him who takes away the sins of the world. Blessed are those called to the supper of the Lamb.

0: And let us pray. By the power of this sacrament, O Lord, increase the gifts of your grace in these your servants and bishops, that may serve you worthily in the pastoral ministry and receive the eternal rewards of faithful stewards, through Christ our Lord.
1: Amen.
0: And I now present to you in their debut as giving blessings and also then speaking with us, our new bishops.

That was so much fun. Could we do that one more time? I think I missed a guy in the back. Look at you, church.

congregation of the Church of Washington that I fell in love with some 40 years ago. Many of you present that I encountered then have a little more gray hair, maybe move a little more slowly, but you shine as once I discovered you with the bright light of Christ. So many dear souls from back then have passed on to their eternal reward, only to be replaced by new generations of lovely souls that continue to bear the resemblance to the Christ that touched me in a most personal way and raised me up right here in the Archdiocese. From my earliest days of encounter with the Church of Washington, largely through the Curcio movement of the Archdiocese, I have desired to love and serve you. This desire eventually fueled a discernment for ministry as an ordained priest. Bishop Brennan, as was mentioned, was one of the co-consecrating bishops today, my vocation director, and he helped me squeak through the interview process to be accepted as a co-sponsored candidate for the priesthood. It was the greatest joy of my life when Cardinal Hickey of happy memory called me to the priesthood. I have never doubted that call. I have always delighted in that call. When I laid prostrate before this very altar 31 years ago, I knew that the good Lord Jesus had called me to share in his priesthood. Today, though I confess that I do not understand the mystery of God's design, his unmerited mercy, his undeserved favor, again, I do not doubt that the Lord has called me to be a bishop, to serve this entire Church of Washington that I hold so dear. This ordination is pure gift to me and gift to the church. And whatever gifts or charisms or office we receive from the Holy Spirit are meant to supply for the service of the church. I receive this gift. I am very thankful for this gift. I praise God for this gift. This gift given in order to serve you, the church, which is Christ's bride and therefore my own. I thank Pope Leo for this call to serve as bishop. And I thank Cardinal McElroy for helping him in that discernment. And Cardinal McElroy for your fatherly and now brotherly support. I thank my brother bishops in attendance here, representative of the great College of Bishops that has already expressed outstanding fraternal support. Thank you. To my brother priests, I am eager to get to know each of you and to support you in your appreciable pastoral ministry. The majority of my priesthood, 18 of 31 years, was served as a chaplain in the United States Army. I want to acknowledge the many men and women in the service of their country and their families who demonstrated to me what it truly means to sacrifice and to serve. So much of my character, my values, and my leadership ability was formed in an Army uniform, and I owe a great debt to my noble Army family. Thank you to Chaplain Jack Stummy, the Army Chief of Chaplains, for being here today. Also, those veterans present that I have served with or are currently serving in uniform. There are four bishops present here from the Archdiocese for the military services representing all the branches of military service.
Thank you, brothers. Your presence

It's a particular joy to me. Yeah. It was Curcio that formed me as a disciple of Christ. It was the army that formed me as a leader, but it was the good people of two parishes, St. Peter's on Capitol Hill and the Shrine of the Most Blessed Sacrament, that formed me as a pastor. Thank you, my dear parishioners and staff members, for your innumerable kindnesses, selfless service and support, your understanding, and your patience. I am a much better priest today for having served among you. To my family members and friends here present, whether you've been a part of my whole life or just a chapter, you are all dear to me. And every one of you have touched me in some way to make me a better man. Thank you. Lastly, I want to say how delighted I am to share in this ordination with Bishop Boxey, now my brother. We share the episcopacy, and I know the same esteem and gratitude for those we serve. I very much look forward to our ministry together as brother bishops in dedicated service to this extraordinary, beautiful Church of Washington. Thank you.

This is the day that the Lord has made. Let us rejoice and be glad in it. So grateful to God for the blessing of this day, for bringing Bishop Gary and myself to this point in our lives, in our priesthood, in our ministry. And it's a great joy, my sisters and brothers, to be here with you in this basilica so filled to the brim, seeing so many communities gathered together as one family of faith, a powerful witness to what God is doing right now in our midst, in the church, and in our country. Your presence is a tremendous gift, and I am deeply grateful for everyone who has helped to make this liturgy so prayerful, so solemn, so beautiful, one that you and I will never forget. You know, it's the rare occasion where one gets to a glimpse of one's entire life before them. I see my past, my present, and my future. My past with my family, my mom, my dad, and my sister, who I'm so grateful for. My extended family, my church family, my Louisiana family, and beyond. Friends growing up from school, work colleagues, those who formed me. This moment represents a beautiful expression of the faith that you have given to me. I see my present, the parish communities that I've served and have a privilege to minister to here in this archdiocese. St. Francis of Assisi, St. Joseph, Immaculate Conception, St. Augustine, and most especially, my dear sons and daughters at Howard University. You know, this is a very impressive group. They do all kinds of things. And now, the Roman Catholic Church thanks you and is grateful to you for forming and giving the church a bishop. I see my future here, all those here in the Archdiocese of Washington and beyond, whom the Lord has now entrusted me to serve in a very particular way. And I look forward to growing with you as fellow disciples of Jesus Christ, serving you with all humility and joy. All of you are a special reminder of my journey here today.

And I'm grateful to Pope Leo on this appointment and to his representative, Archbishop Kacha, for being here. To Cardinal McElroy, deep gratitude for the trust and confidence you have placed in me for this important responsibility. I pledge my wholehearted support and faithful collaboration to you as you lead our Archdiocese and this local church. To my brother bishops, thank you for your presence here today and welcoming me into this new ministry to serve with you in the episcopacy. To my brother priests who are here in such large numbers, my classmates, seminary friends, it has been a great gift of my life to labor alongside with you in the Lord's vineyard. And I look forward to supporting you and your ministry and your priesthood even more now in this new role. To the deacons, men and women in religious and consecrated life, our seminarians, and all of you, the holy people of God, thank you for your daily commitment to follow Jesus Christ, which inspires me to be a more faithful servant of God. And finally, as the new vicar for cultural communities and synodality, I have the privilege to experience the various expressions of faith that make up this archdiocese. And I look forward to visiting your communities to learn from you, to listen to your stories, to discern together how the Holy Spirit calls each of us to deeper communion. À mes amis francophones, je vous vois, je vous entendre, je marche avec vous dans la foi. 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And to the Black community here, in such great numbers today, you have waited and prayed a long time for this moment. And I humbly accept this role on your behalf, standing on the shoulders of our ancestors and giants in the faith, the Holy Seven, Father Augustus Tolton, Sister Thea Bowman, Bishop Harold Perry, Bishop Leonard Olivier, the list goes on, who made this day possible. And I'm grateful again to Pope Leo, who sends a message of hope and of solidarity as one of us who is with us on this historic appointment, ushering in ushering in a new evangelization in our community. And to our young people, if you've ever thought about a priest, your religious vocation, this is your sign to take the next step. Because the church needs you and your gifts. If you have ever felt discouragement from the church or challenged by the world in which we live, let this be a moment of hope. If you have been hurt or disappointed or disillusioned or drifted away, let this be a moment to return back. You have a home here. The church needs you. We are all in this together. My sisters and brothers, pray for me as I will pray for you. And may God bless all of you
And may God bless this Church of Washington. Thank you.

0: We have just heard the first beautiful words of proclamation and prayerful reflection by our two new bishops. And it truly is a sign of hope of what will come in their years of ministry, will be shared by us all, and be a grace of immense size in our local church. So let us stand and ask the blessing of God upon them and upon us all. May the Lord bless you and keep you, and as he has willed to set you as high priest above his people, so he make you happy in this present life and grant you a share in the happiness that is eternal. May he grant that the clergy and people he has chosen to unite by his gracious help be happily governed by his providence and your stewardship for many years to come.
1: Amen.
0: Freed from adversity, may they obey God's commandments, submitting in faith to your ministry. May they abound in all that is good, so they may enjoy peace and tranquility in the present age, and with you be found worthy to share the company of the citizens of eternity.
1: Amen.
0: And may Almighty God bless you, the Father, the Son, and the Holy Spirit.
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1: Go in peace.
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1: For 2,000 years, our family has celebrated life and prayed for our world. 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If you've been away, come home to your parish and visit CatholicsComeHome.org today.
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0: Lord, make me an instrument of your peace. Where there is hatred, let me sow love. Where there is injury, pardon. Where there is doubt, faith. Where there is despair, hope. Where there is darkness, light. And where there is sadness, joy. O Divine Master, grant that I may not so much seek to be consoled as to console, to be understood as to understand, to be loved as to love. For it is in giving that we receive. It is in pardoning that we are pardoned. And it's in dying that we are born to eternal life. Amen.
3: 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And it's because of you that we can bring the Mass, the Rosary, and so many other programs into people's homes. 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Everything you do makes a difference in today's world, and we know we need that. 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We appreciate it, and together we can make a change in this world.
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At the Mass of Christmas Day, we hear from the prologue of St. John's Gospel. In the beginning was the Word, and the Word was with God, and the Word was God. After listening to how creation came about through this Word, and how the Word gives light and life to all things, we receive the startling news that this eternal and infinite Word of God became finite flesh and dwelt among us. The central mysteries of the Christian faith are shrouded in these arrestingly simple terms: Word, light, life. We can spend a lifetime reaching up to them, but the wonderful truth that they convey is that the Word has instead bent down to us to restore us to the light and life for which we were made. One person who understood the power of a word to scatter darkness and give life was the celebrated American author and disabilities advocate Helen Keller. Born both blind and deaf, she spent her earliest years in what she would later describe as a dense and depressive fog. With no way to communicate with those around her, she found herself locked in the solitary confinement of her wordless world. Not surprisingly, she was prone to outbursts of destructive rage. In her autobiography, she writes that the inarticulate cry of her soul during these dark and silent years was, "Light, give me light." The light she so ardently longed for did at length break into her darkness. It was the light of her very first word. Helen's parents, desperate to connect with their daughter, sought the help of a teacher who specialized in working with children with disabilities. The teacher's name was Ann Sullivan. Her task was a daunting one. She had to break into Helen's wordless isolation. The standard means of communication, sounds or visible signs, were of no use. All she had to work with was the sense of touch. At first, Anne tried to teach Helen the word for doll by placing the toy in her arms and tracing the letters D-O-L-L into her palm. Frustrated with the exercise, Helen threw the doll on the ground, shattering it. Anne, however, would not give up. She brought Helen outside to a water pump. As someone was pumping the water, Anne put Helen's hand under the spout and let the cool stream flow over it. As she did this, Anne traced the letters for water into Helen's palm over and over again, with the water washing over it. Suddenly, in a bright flash of understanding, Helen realized that the motion of Anne's fingers into her palm represented the cool, refreshing something flowing over her hand. She grasped the word traced into her flesh. And from that moment, her life changed. She was no longer alone. She was no longer in the silent dark. That living word, she later wrote, awakened her soul, gave it light, hope, joy, set it free. Other words quickly followed that first word, and with each new thing named, Helen's joy grew. Later during the day of her first word, she happened upon the broken fragments of the doll she had smashed to the ground. As she felt for them on the floor and gathered them together in her hands, she felt a keen sorrow for what she had done in her blind rage. Her new words opened her not only to a joy, but also led her to recognize how much damage she had done to herself and others while she was lost in her self-enclosed darkness.
That night, for the first time, she went to bed filled with hope for what the next day would bring. Such is the power of a word. It's a power so much greater than merely communicating information. Words connect us to the world around us, and even more consequentially, they connect us with other people. They bridge the mysterious distance between one soul and another. Without them, we can't even know ourselves. Without them, our soul shrivels. We all know this from the pain we experience when someone gives us the silent treatment, when someone refuses to speak to us, share a word with us. All of this confirms just how much our life is rooted in the power of words. For attentive readers of the Bible, it should come as no surprise that our life is so tied up with the power of words. The book of Genesis relates that all that exists came into being by God's word. Creation was spoken into existence, and by the same word, it is sustained in its being. On the surface, it can seem like there's a world of difference between Helen Keller and those of us who have been blessed with sight and hearing. But the truth is that Keller's desperate longing for the light of a word is the deep desire of every human heart. The wordless isolation into which Helen was born is really only a more extreme version of the loneliness and alienation each and every one of us experiences. Who hasn't felt like they've lived in that fog she described? Who hasn't at some time or another felt unable to connect with or communicate with those around us? All of us, if we're honest with ourselves, have at times acted out of our blind and desperate isolation with destructive results. We too long for light. We too desire a word to scatter the darkness within us and give us a reason to hope and to live. Our limited human words, however, can only take us so far. They cast only so much light and then fade into the darkness that inevitably overcomes them. The human words we share with one another can do so much good. They can do great harm as well. But they cannot, in the end, fill that final emptiness that overshadows us. They cannot completely bridge the gap that stands between one heart and another. They cannot defeat death. Only one word can overcome the darkness. Only one word can reach into our isolation and fill us with light and life. It is the original, eternal, and infinite word of which St. John speaks at the beginning of his gospel. Just as Ann Sullivan had to break into Helen Keller's self-enclosed world by adapting herself to Helen's limitations, so the Word of God has come to our rescue by adapting himself

0: itself to our limitations. Just as Anne had to trace the word for water into Helen's palm, so the divine word took our flesh as his own in order that we might hear his voice and finally receive his words of light and life. Just as Anne's word humanized Helen when she finally grasped it, so God's word divinizes those who accept him in faith. The result of the word breaking into our lives is joy, the joy of being rescued, the joy of being known and seen from the inside, the joy of being recreated in a love we could never have dreamed up on our own. The light and joy of the word paradoxically also awakens us to the full depth of the darkness from which we have been rescued. It gives us the capacity to experience sorrow for the ways we have wallowed in darkness and visited our despair upon others. Only by the joy of the word are we able to name sin fully and repent of it from the heart. The divine word made flesh, of course, has a name. That name is Jesus. He is the eternally first and final word of God. Through his voice and by his touch, we receive everything we need to enter the life and light he shares with the Father and the Holy Spirit. To hear the voice of the Word through whom we were created is to be restored and transformed at the very root of our being. It is to know the light that illumines the sun and stars. It is to taste the life that death cannot conquer. In this series, we will explore what the Word's light reveals to the world and how his life flows into us and makes us new. We will lay bare the foundations of our beautiful Catholic faith so that we can rest more securely on those foundations and invite others to build their lives on the rock of salvation, Jesus Christ, the Word made flesh.
1: Hi, it's Bishop Reed. Join us on Wednesday on This Is the Day, right here in the Catholic TV living room. Dr. Gregory Bottaro will join us to discuss his new book, The Power of Listening Well, and how authentic listening can open hearts, strengthen relationships, and create meaningful conversations about faith. Tune in on Wednesday on This Is the Day, right here on Catholic TV.

Many people today believe that religion boils down to humankind's attempt to express the ultimately inaccessible mystery of God. The mystery of life is great, and we are small, and the best we can do is guess at what it all means. So this thinking goes. There's a popular parable from India that frames humanity's religious quest as being like blind men unwittingly stumbling upon an elephant. One of the blind men wraps his arms around one of the elephant's legs and proclaims he's found a tree trunk. Another grabs the elephant's tail and concludes he's touching a snake. Still another lays hand on the elephant's ear and believes he's touching a big, broad leaf. None of them, of course, really understands what he is touching. In this story, the blind men are meant to represent the different world religions, and the elephant is meant to represent God. The conclusion of the parable is this: just as each of the blind men has only a partial grasp of the reality that is so much greater than his limited perceptual capacities, so too each of the world's

religions has only a partial conception of the mystery of God. Many people find this parable persuasive. Isn't God far too great and mysterious for the limited human mind ever to grasp? There is some truth in this. God is an infinite mystery so high and hidden that our intellects can never rise up on their own to capture Him. That much is true. Accordingly, much of the religious thought of humankind really is the result of our attempt to reach up to divine realities that are too great for us. However, there's something seriously wrong with this parable. What's wrong with it? It assumes that God is content to be unknown. While we certainly cannot reach up and grasp the mystery of God on our own, there's nothing to prevent God from reaching down to us and telling us about who He is and the plans He has for us. This is exactly what we believe God has in fact done. The parable assumes that God is either impersonal or is uninterested in connecting with the creatures He has made. Nothing could be more foreign to the joyful message of the Bible. Both the Jewish people and the church proclaim that God loves the world so much that He decided to break through our blindness and make Himself known to us. To revise the parable, we would add that the elephant chooses one of the blind men and whispers into his ear, "I am an elephant. Go and tell the others." God wants to be known. Our limitations are no obstacle to His infinite power and loving desire to be in relationship with us. His word breaks through our blindness and communicates what we could never see on our own. We call this divine outreach to us, this divine self-disclosure, revelation. And it is the foundation of our relationship with God. Christianity, therefore, is not about us reaching up to heaven and trying to figure out God in our words. It's about God bending down to earth and speaking to us in His word. His word reveals what we could never have known on our own. It also corrects and perfects what we can know about God from what God has made. Revelation literally means an unveiling. We cannot lift the veil ourselves. Only God can. How does God lift this veil? The way He makes Himself known is by speaking to us and intervening in human history. He reveals who He is by His words and deeds. God's self-disclosure is thus akin to how we come to know one another in ordinary life. How do you know the personality of another human being? Just looking at someone will tell you roughly how tall they are and other details of their physicality. But we cannot know who a person is by these measures. It is only after we hear them speak and witness their actions that we begin to know their personality, who they are. As we will explore in our next episode, what God has made can help us know that He exists and give us a window into His great glory. This is no small thing. However, studying creation cannot tell us who our Creator is or why He created us. Only words and deeds can disclose such things. Take, for example, a beautiful collection of tables and chairs made by a master carpenter.

studying the tables and chairs can tell you much about the carpenter's skill, intelligence, and style in the woodworking arts. Why the carpenter bothered to make those tables and chairs, however, cannot be known by studying those objects alone. Were they made for fun or for sale? Still less can be gleaned about the carpenter's personality or character. The deeper questions of who and why require something more. Finding and reading the carpenter's diary would do the trick. Then you would have the carpenter's own words and a window into his soul. Meeting people who knew and worked and lived side by side with the carpenter would be revelatory as well. These co-workers and friends would have much to share about who the person was who made those tables and chairs and why. Such people would be witnesses to the carpenter's words and deeds. They would be witnesses to the character and personality of the carpenter in a vastly more illuminating way than what the carpenter made. This is why God chose to make himself known to humankind by choosing certain people like Abraham and Moses and the prophets and speaking to them about himself and his plans for them and their people. Not only did he speak to these privileged souls, he made promises to them and wonderfully fulfilled these promises to confirm his infinite goodness and power. He acted in their lives. He walked with them. Think, for instance, of all the great miracles God worked to free Israel from its slavery to Pharaoh. Think of all the wonders that followed as he guided the chosen people to the promised land. God's speaking to particular people and acting on their behalf at particular times constitute what we call salvation history. Every relationship we have unfolds in time, and humanity's relationship with God is no exception. Relationships always have beginnings. They grow deeper as words and deeds are exchanged. They also have their moments of crisis, reconciliation, and fulfillment. The whole content of our Catholic faith consists in the words God has spoken and the deeds he has performed to make himself known from the creation of the world to the coming of God's word in person to the founding of the church through the apostles. As we will explore in future episodes, sacred scripture, read and interpreted in the living tradition of the church, provides the definitive and inspired record of the divine words and deeds of our salvation history. In the liturgy of the church, we not only hear of the words and works of God in the testimony of scripture, we actually experience them personally in the sacraments. This is how we come to know who God is. This is how we come to be in relationship with him. I'm sure at some point in your life, someone has asked you why you believe all the things Catholics hold to be true. Maybe as a seeker, you ask this question of someone else. It can be hard to know where to begin when we are asked such a question. There are so many good arguments to support the truth of Catholicism, it can be hard to pick just a few on the spot. However, the ultimate motive for our believing is much simpler and stronger than the arguments we may be able to muster. The ultimate reason we hold the doctrines of faith to be true is that God has revealed them. It's as simple as that. We take God at his word. Being infinitely good
and the foundation of all truth, God cannot deceive nor be deceived, and His word is worthy of absolute trust. Only God can know the inner life of God. By ourselves, we could never reach up to His life. Instead, He has bent down to us. In the abundance of His love, He has chosen to open His heart to us. He speaks to us, and by His word made flesh, He pours the riches of His inexhaustible life and light into our hearts. This is the saving outreach of divine revelation, and it's the beginning of the great adventure of our Catholic faith.

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Today, we ask for the grace to recognize and protect the unique and unrepeatable value of every human being. 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
1: We've got a studio full of really smart kids. I'm Bishop Reed, and this is...
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1: The Catholic TV Challenge!

0: kids are the teachers. That's what's so unique about WOW. So let's meet our first set of contestants. Mr. Nelson, could you introduce them to us, please?
1: It is a great group of contestants we have kicking off today's show. Bishop Reed, our first contestant for this round is Brendan Tressler. Brendan loves math in school for sports. Hockey and baseball are his favorites. On TV, his favorite show is Walk the Prank. One of his favorite movies is The Mighty Ducks, and one of his favorite vacations was a trip to New York. And our second contestant is Katrina Kopstis. Katrina loves to read in school. One of her favorite movies is How to Train Your Dragon 2. On TV, she likes watching Dog with a Blog. In sports, softball is her favorite, and she also enjoys taking piano lessons. And our third contestant is Aiden Flores. Aiden's favorite subject in school is math. He loves sports, especially hockey and baseball. His favorite movie is The Sandlot, and on TV, he enjoys watching Henry Danger. And those are our three contestants for this round of WOW, the Catholic TV Challenge.
0: Aiden, Katrina, Brendan, thank you so much for being our first set of contestants here on today's edition of WOW, the Catholic TV Challenge. Hope you're doing well. You guys all go to school together, right? So, you know, this sense of competition is kind of built in here, in a sense. But before we do that, before we get to the competition, I need to go over the rules with you, just briefly, of course. I have to ask you to keep your hands by your side, okay, while I read the question, because that's my little job, you know? And your job, which is far more important, is to answer the question, hopefully correctly, if possible. And if by chance you don't get it right, no big deal, because there's plenty more questions where that came from. How does that sound to you? Do those sound like reasonable rules, Aiden?
2: Yeah.
0: Great. So what we need now, of course, is what we call here on WOW, the Catholic TV Challenge, the what about? You know, like, what about this? What about that? It's the theme of the show. It's the thing we're going to be talking about today. And you know what? I can't think of a better person than my old friend Paul to tell us what today's what about is. Paul, what's today's what about?
3: Bishop Reed, today's what about is Catholic social teaching.
0: Catholic social teaching! Very interesting. Hey, Paul, thanks a lot.
3: You're the man.
0: So that's what we're going to be talking about, Brendan, Katrina, Aiden. And Aiden, and if you are ready, studio audience, are you ready?
4: Yeah!
0: Well, then we'll get to it. Let's set the WOW watch. And I have the first question for the three of you. And the question is, what do we call the relationships between people in the human family? Brendan?
5: A society.
0: That's correct.
4: WOW!
0: A society, and we're all part of that big, huge human family, and our relationships make us into a society. Now, when Catholic social teaching is the topic, which it is it about building, what kind of a society is it about?
5: A just society.
0: A just society, that's right. That is exactly what I was looking for. We want to build a society that is just for every person, no matter who they are, no matter what their age or their race, their state in life, no matter where they live. Now, when it comes to Catholic social teaching, what kind of a life does it encourage us to live? Katrina.
3: Holy lives.
0: That's correct.
4: Wow!
0: We're encouraged to become holy, as God is holy.

0: We're going to become, that's the goal, to become godlike. And Jesus has given us the way. He's given us the teaching to help us to do that. Today's What About, of course, is Catholic social teaching. And social teaching finds its foundation in whose teaching? Katrina.
1: The teaching of Jesus.
0: That's correct. That was a little lead-in. It was a little hint that I was giving you beforehand to make sure that you got that one right. Now, Aiden, Katrina, Brendan, here's one for you. The teaching of Jesus is passed down through the magisterium. What's that? Aiden. The Pope and the bishops. That's okay. People like me. The bishops. The bishops are the teaching authority of the church, and hopefully we, as a body, make sure that that truth is passed down accurately and without error. Okay. The church teaches every human life is what? Katrina.
1: Sacred.
0: Sacred is right. Wow! No matter who that person is, every one of us was created in the image and the likeness of God, so we, you, me, all of us, we're all sacred. All right, here's one for you. What's the foundation for a just society? Katrina. The dignity of the human person. The dignity of the human. No problem. I get, as I said, plenty of questions here. No problem at all. Today's What About is Catholic social teaching. And you know what? We're out of time. The three of you have been fantastic. I must congratulate Katrina right in the center for winning the first round. Congratulations to you. But Brendan and Aiden, you were great too. Thanks for stepping up to the podium for our first round here on WOW, the Catholic TV Challenge. We got round two coming up right after this. Don't go away.
2: You have just seen our first group of contestants, and here's your first round winner. Coming up, our next three contestants will vie for the second spot in the final challenge when WOW, the Catholic TV Challenge continues.
3: You're going to need me. You're going to need us. All of us. You're going to need our technical skills, our math, our engineering skills. You're going to need our help with your water, your air, your food. You're going to need our organizational skills, our problem-solving skills. You're going to need our determination, our honesty, our compassion. You're going to need the next generation of leaders to face the challenges the future will bring. And we promise we'll be there when you need us.

0: TV challenge. Today's What About is Catholic social teaching, and we have three new contestants. It's the second round. Mr. Nelson, who are they?
1: Bishop Reed, our cavalcade of great contestants continue in this round. We begin with our first contestant, Nathan O'Reilly. Nathan's favorite sport is baseball and school math, and reading are his favorite subjects. His favorite movie is Star Wars on TV. He likes watching Animaniacs, and he also loves reading, taking piano lessons, and, of course, climbing trees. Our second contestant is Alyssa Tremontozzi. Alyssa's favorite subject in school is math on TV. She likes watching Andy Mack. One of her favorite movies is Sing. Her favorite sport is gymnastics. She can do a back handspring. And one of her favorite vacations was an Alaskan cruise. And our third contestant is Anthony Pachinin. Anthony loves math in school. For movies, his favorite is The Sandlot. On TV, he likes watching Walk the Prank. His favorite sport is hockey, and one thing he's very proud of, he never gives up. And those are our three contestants for this round of WOW, the Catholic TV Challenge.
0: I like your spirit, Anthony. Never give up. Are you a Bruins fan?
2: Yeah.
0: I figured as much. Alyssa, how are you today?
2: Good.
0: What's your favorite thing about being on WOW? Perhaps not having to go to school today? That could be one thing. It's great to have you with us. And Nathan, be careful when you climb those trees.
2: I am.
0: Because if you fall, it hurts. Been there, done that. Hey, Nathan, Alyssa, Anthony, these are the rules. Very simple. You want to keep your hands by your side, and I get to ask the questions. And if you happen to know the answer, you want to hit, once I'm done, of course, you want to hit the red button in front of you. If you get it right, great. If you don't get it right, it's not a problem. You know why? 20 more questions. And as I mentioned, our What About is Catholic social teaching. So if the three of you are ready, which I presume you are, studio audience, are you ready?
3: Yeah!
0: And I hope you're ready out there in TV land, because we're going to set the WOW watch. And I have a question for the three of you. Listen closely. We believe that every human is made in whose likeness? Anthony.
2: The image of God's likeness.
0: That's correct! The image and the likeness of God. And so, we gotta be careful of one another. You know what I'm saying? Here's one for you. What does the church teach us about war? Anthony.
2: To avoid war.
0: Exactly. Very good. Yes. Sometimes it's unfortunately a necessary evil, but we want to avoid it at all costs. Diplomacy, talk, conversation, and try to work things out, you know, on our own level, in our own friendships, in our homes and schools, but also on a global level, too. What is the highest measure of every human institution? Anthony.
2: Whether it protects the dignity and life of a human person.
0: You are correct! It all comes back to the just treatment of every human person, and that is the highest value. So, in our society, okay, when resources are organized, what's that called? Nathan.
2: Economics?
0: That's correct.
3: Wow!
0: And so we have in our nation and nations around the world all have an economy, and that's the economics of that particular nation. So when we speak about nations and organizing ourselves, how do we organize ourselves to make decisions? Nathan.
2: Politics.
0: Politics is right.
3: Wow!
0: And sometimes politics can get a little nasty, but we need to have that political system so that we can have, in the end, a just society. That's the goal. So, what are the rules we lay down in society? Anthony.
2: Cross.
0: That's correct.
3: Wow!
0: Not everybody likes laws, but we have to have them so that we can keep society and people in a way that we can promote justice, okay? When we speak about society, okay, what's the basic unit? Nathan.
2: The family?
0: The family is right.
3: Wow!
0: And we all have a family, thank God. And it's great that we have a family and a house to go back to today, and how blessed we are. That's good for us. Speaking of good, what is the common good?
4: Anthony.
2: The dignity of a human person.
0: Ooh, you were close, but it's fairness for every person. But close, no problem. We get another question for our... we are out of time. You people have just been such a great second group of contestants. Thank you so much for stepping up to the plate. I do have to congratulate Anthony for being our winner on this round of Wow! The Catholic TV Challenge. Thank you so much, Anthony, Alyssa, Nathan. Great to have you with us. We're going to take just a quick little break for a couple messages, but we'll be back, so don't go away.
1: We have our second contestant for the final round, and we have three more contestants ready to play for the final spot in the final challenge. Stay with us as WOW! The Catholic TV Challenge continues in just a moment. 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

0: number three, we have three new contestants. The name of the show is Wow. The What About is Catholic Social Teaching. And now, the great Mr. Nelson is going to tell us who our next contestants really are.
1: Bishop Reed, three more terrific contestants to tell you about. Our first contestant for this round is Stephen Roman. Stephen's favorite subject in school is math. One of his favorite movies is The Sandlot. He also enjoys playing street hockey and drawing, and he has traveled to Pennsylvania. Our second contestant is Julia Wood. Julia loves math in school. Her favorite sports include softball and swimming. One of her favorite movies is The Descendants, and her favorite show on TV is The Toy Box. And our third contestant is Stephen Trey Gonzalez. Trey enjoys math in school. His favorite TV show is Star Wars. In sports, he loves baseball. And little known fact, he's been to Disney World 2 times. And those are our three contestants for this round of WOW, the Catholic TV Challenge.
0: Twice to Disney World. Twice! Trey, great to be with you today. Thanks for having the courage to step up and be on our third round here on WOW, the Catholic TV Challenge. Same to you, Julia. Right in the center. You look marvelous. So wonderful to have you with us today. Thank you so much. You are glittering. You are, the lights are catching the glitter and the sequins. And Stephen, how you been, man?
2: Good.
0: Good? You excited about this? Yeah? Do you think you might be able to do the math and win? It remains to be seen, but I hope so. Trey, Julia, Stephen, let me just go over the rules. Just for a moment, please do keep your hands by your side as I ask the question. When I'm done, and only when I'm done, if you think you know the answer, hit the red button in front of you. And if you get the answer right, great. If you don't, it's not a big deal because as you can see, I have lots of questions. And as I say, today's What About, the thing that we're talking about is Catholic social teaching. I'm Bishop Reed. I'm glad you're here with us on WOW. Studio audience, are you ready?
3: Yeah!
0: And I'm gonna presume that you're already out there in TV land. And so Stephen, Julia, Trey, we're gonna set the WOW watch. And I have the first question for you. Hands by your side, listen to the whole thing. Who are in the need of the greatest protection in society? Stephen?
2: The poor and the vulnerable.
0: Exactly! The poor and the vulnerable. And the vulnerable could be young children, could be the elderly, could be the sick, could be the homeless. These are the people who are vulnerable, and so we have to protect them. That's the goal of a just society. All right, here's one for you. What's the fundamental right that belongs to everyone? Stephen.
2: The right to live.
0: You're right. Wow! You are absolutely right. It's the fundamental right that we have as human beings, the right to life. Now, when we talk about society, and we all belong to society, what's the basic moral test of a society? Stephen.
2: How we treat the poor.
0: You're right. Congratulations. Wow! And the poor, well, that can include a lot of people. There are a lot of people who are struggling, and so it's how we treat them. That's the basic moral test. Speaking of the poor, what's growing wider in our society? Stephen?
2: The division between the poor and the rich.
0: You're right, that's right. Wow. The division between the rich and the poor, and that's not a good thing. We want to close that gap. You know what I'm saying? Okay, in a society, work isn't just a way to make a living. It's a way of participating in what?
4: God's creation.
0: You're right. That's correct. Ah! When we work, we are joining hands with God, so to speak, in the great act of creation. Now, in society, how do we take care of workers? Stephen.
2: Respecting their rights?
0: Exactly.
3: Wow!
0: We have to respect the rights of workers so that we can have a just society. Speaking of workers, how should they be paid?
4: Decently and fairly.
0: You're right!
3: Wow!
0: We want to make sure that people receive a just wage, especially if they have a family to take care of. We want to be sure that they're paid fairly. Okay, today's What About is Catholic social teaching. How do workers sometimes organize?
4: In unions.
0: That's correct.
3: Wow!
0: And that's so that they can protect themselves and allow for disputes to be settled fairly. One of the great popes, Pope St. Paul, the Pope Blessed Paul the Sixth, taught, if you want peace, work for... Stephen.
2: Justice.
0: That's correct. Wow! If you want peace, work for justice. And, of course, the gospel calls us to be... Oh, we're out of time. Whoa. This was a heated round, shall I say, here on WOW, the Cafe TV Lounge. But I'm grateful to Trey and Julia and Stephen, and I want to congratulate Stephen for being the winner of round number three. Nice job, Stephen and Julia and Trey. We're going to take just a quick break here, and Stephen's going to come back along with the winners of the first two rounds, and we're going to have a bit of a challenge, a super challenge. Don't go away.
1: The group for the final challenge has been decided. We have our three contestants. Which one of these three will be today's Catholic TV Challenge winner? Find out in just a minute.
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1: TV Challenge. We have invited back to the podium the three winners of the first three rounds, and now we're going to see who is the winner of the day. That's the question. And I know Stephen, Katrina, and Anthony, you know the rules. I don't need to go over those, do I? Of course not, because you were fantastic the first time around, and I'm sure you will be this time as well. And of course, all throughout the show, our studio audience has been tremendously fantastic. Are you ready, audience?
2: Yeah!
1: And so, friends, as you know, today's What About is Catholic Social Teaching, and I'm going to set the wild watch and ask you the first question. What's the word for keeping a balance in the environment? Anthony. Oh, ecology, ecology, ecology. No problem. The gospel calls us to be what? Anthony.
3: Peacemakers.
1: That's correct. You redeemed yourself, but you know what? I have an even greater challenge for you, because I'm going to invite now Captain Wowzer, that vindicator of virtue, that guardian of grace, that champion of the church, that curator of Catholicism, the very hero of holiness himself, to ask the next question. Captain Wowzer, what do you got for my three friends here?
4: Okay, Bishop Reed, okay, boys and girls, here is a super challenge. What is it called when people have excessive access to all kinds of things?
1: Anthony!
3: Consumerism.
1: Consumerism is right! Wow. He can't even be undone by Captain Wowzer. So, friends, all three of you, how do we show respect for God, the Creator? Anthony!
3: By respecting the Earth.
1: Exactly! By respecting and taking care of the Earth. By the way, speaking of the Earth, what do we call the Earth's

0: safety in the air.
1: The environment.
2: That's correct.
0: The environment. Let's go back to that vindicator of virtue, that guardian of grace, that champion of the church, that curator of Catholicism, the very hero of holiness himself. Captain Welser, super challenge man, get another one?
3: All right, Bishop Reed, here we go, boys and girls. Here is a super challenge. What is it called when people have the right to practice their religion?
0: Katrina!
1: Religious freedom.
0: That's correct! Religious freedom. Okay, speaking of Catholic social teaching, what do we call issues that pertain to our own country? Katrina!
1: Domestic?
0: Correct! From the Latin word domus, which means house, our own house. What about issues that pertain to all the nations? Stephen.
1: International.
0: International is right. Labor Day each year is a time to celebrate the rights of who? Anthony. That's correct. Let's go back to Captain Wowser, the vindicator of virtue, that guardian of grace, that champion of the church, for yet another super challenge, please.
3: Okay, Bishop Reed, okay, boys and girls, here is a super challenge. Who should we see in any poor person?
0: Katrina!
1: Jesus.
0: That's correct! Whatever you did for the least of my brothers and sisters, you did for me. We should see Jesus in that. You have been the greatest set of contestants that have ever stood at these podia. Thank you so much, Stephen, Katrina, and Anthony. And I have to congratulate my friend Anthony, who wins today. Congratulations to you, sir. Mr. Nelson, how about a prize for today's television champion?
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0: Thanks to Stephen, Katrina, Anthony, and all of our contestants today. I'm Bishop Reed, and thanks to you for joining us. May God bless you always, and we'll see you next time on yet another edition of WOW, the Catholic TV Challenge.

0: Everyone, I'm Jay Fadden, and I'm in one of my most favorite spots here at Catholic TV, which is the chapel. 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
1: Hello, and I'm Jay Fenn. Thank you so much for joining us today on This Is the Day. I'm here with Kevin Nelson, of course, Bishop Reed, and we just have a great show for you today. We'll be speaking with Dr. Gabriel Martinez about the Ave Maria economics course and how Catholic social teaching can shape the way we understand economics.
2: Dr. Martinez will help us explore how faith and economics intersect and why it's so important to bring a moral and a Catholic perspective into conversations about our economic lives.
3: And later in the show, we'll hear the powerful story of a war journalist who shares moments of forgiveness in the midst of conflict and suffering. We'll also have the National Eucharistic Pilgrimage, which arrived in the Boston area, and Pope Leo has a summit with presidents from Catholic colleges and universities.
1: A full show, all that and much more right now on This Is the Day.

0: Hello, hello, I'm Jay Fadden. Thank you so much for joining us today on This Is The Day. So happy you could be with us the day before July 4th. I'm joined by my great friends, Bishop Reed and Kevin Nelson, and we include you as our great friends because without you, none of this would be possible. None of us could bring the Word of God into so many homes. How are we doing, guys?
1: Doing great. 4th of July, 250th anniversary. Just hanging out.
0: Really?
1: Yep. Just hanging out.
0: Hanging out. How about you, Kev?
2: Yeah.
0: Look at the tie.
2: Yeah, you like that? Yeah. Mm-hmm. And look at Charles decorating the set here.
0: Yeah. We got some Bonnie would be proud.
2: Things. Yeah.
3: She really would.
2: Get some nice flowers, too, huh?
0: What are you doing? So what are you doing for?
2: Well, I'm probably going to stop. We usually stop over to my mom and dad's because in our town, Walpole, they have they call it the night before the first. So it's
0: always
2: July 3rd.
0: Right?
2: Yeah, they do a really nice job.
1: You going to park in the Blessed Sacrament school parking lot?
2: Well, I'll park in my parents who live across the street from Blessed Sacrament.
1: So. That works.
2: Yeah. There's a lot of people that go in the parking lot to watch
0: it. They run across. I didn't know that. Yeah. Across the street.
2: Yeah, yeah. So, and then hopefully, as we speak, my lovely wife and my son-in-law are making their way.
0: They'll be back.
2: To Walpole from Minnesota. So hopefully they'll.
1: Do you think they'll get any fights in the car?
2: Well, they're in two separate cars.
1: So it's probably better.
0: It's kind of a lonely journey.
2: It's a lonely journey.
1: Yes. How's Mary doing with the mother-in-law thing?
2: I think she's doing okay. Yeah. You'll have to ask Danny that.
0: I don't know how. If he answers any other way, we're in trouble. I will be going, just me and Shirley, because it's the kids. Well, I only have two kids home now. We'll be home, but we're going to Gloucester.
2: Oh, nice.
0: Gloucester, Massachusetts.
2: Yeah,
0: Good Harbor Beach.
1: Gonna see any fireworks?
0: Yes, we will, because we can sit there and watch them from the beach.
1: Beautiful.
0: So Good Harbor Beach. I'm trying to get that R in there.
2: Yeah. Hopefully the storms hold off. Yeah.
0: Well, thanks, Ken.
1: Give us a weather report for the greater Boston area.
2: Well, you get all this heat and humidity building up, it's always
1: never
2: a risk
1: a good
2: of
1: thing.
2: It.
0: Boy, you're just...
2: Always a risk of a storm, Jay.
0: Well, Kevin, I don't even like that. Well, maybe it'll be such a big storm that lobsters will wash up on the shore and I can have some lobster.
2: Yeah, they'll just come flying out of the ocean.
0: I'll just catch them. I'll just catch them as they...
1: Hey, you know who loved the lobster? In New England and Boston with the Scots when they were here for the World Cup. They love those lobster
0: and me.
1: Rolls.
2: Yeah.
1: And me too.
0: Yeah. I'm not a lobster roll guy. I'm just a strictly lobster guy.
1: Butter?
0: Butter. Yeah. With butter. Yeah. We used to go clamming and getting lobsters down in the Cape when I was there as a kid.
1: I love the crunch of the sand.
0: Oh, no, I don't like that at all. Well, it's text message time.
1: Oh, yes.
0: Kevin, why don't you start today?
2: Okay. We get one here from a viewer who wrote, please pray for my niece who is undergoing surgery and for another niece who is in the ICU. So two people to pray for there, and we will do that. Hopefully things will get better for them.
0: Jesse says, please pray that my estranged daughter and I will reconnect soon.
1: That's an important prayer.
0: Yeah,
1: yes.
0: Heartbreaking. Because, you love your child so much. And they love their parents. And something can happen that just makes people be estranged. So I'm hoping, Jesse, that's my prayer, is that your daughter comes back and realizes that her mom loves her.
1: May that relationship be healed. And someone else wrote, please pray for my husband, William, for a successful echocardiogram and test. So we will pray for that as well. And as a reminder, you can text us your prayer intentions or even your comments and questions to this number we're going to put up on the screen, I think. 844-697-5221. 844-697-5221. We just might read your message on air right here in the Catholic TV living room.
0: And we do invite you to pray for all of the intentions we receive because it really is important and you are a powerful prayer community.
1: I've heard that somewhere before.
0: Yes. I really need to register that. In the midst of war and conflict, stories of hope can still emerge in a powerful way. War journalist PJ has witnessed firsthand moments of forgiveness that reveal the presence of grace even in the darkest situations. Let's take a look.
4: The terrible byproduct of living the life of a war correspondent is that one witnesses extreme realities, the peak of violence, suffering, and pain. This is what PJ Armengau experiences while working in high conflict zones, and it's what shaped his latest work.
3: The
4: focus on forgiveness is something I've encountered throughout my career as a journalist in conflict zones, witnessing a great deal of pain and violence around me, in the world at large. And I've been struck by suddenly finding stories of light, reconciliation, and breaking the cycle of violence. The 1994 Rwandan genocide marked the beginning of Armengo's career. Extremists from the Hutu ethnic group there began exterminating the Tutsi, their rival ethnic group. Alice, a Tutsi woman, for example, was mutilated, and her children were killed by the Hutus. And I interviewed her just a few centimeters away from the man who did all this to her, the man who took part in killing her children and mutilating her. That story of forgiveness, the forgiveness she granted him, captivated me, obsessed me, and broke me. From first hearing Alice's story, Armengau set out to document these faces of forgiveness, showing that beyond violence, there is always the opportunity to start over if both victim and perpetrator are given a second chance. A forgiveness that does not mean forgetting, or even reconciliation, necessarily. I believe the most complete form of forgiveness, the one that leads to the most genuine peace, is the kind that acknowledges what has been lived through, whether it's harm done to another or harm done to oneself. It embraces that pain and says, from it, I will take something good. This kind of radical forgiveness can seem almost superhuman, yet it is something an ordinary mother like Diane Foley, whose son was killed by ISIS, seeks to live out every day, despite facing injustice. She goes through a long process of overcoming hatred, violence, and pain, of embracing the person and forgiving them. And yet, at the same time, she's still working to forgive Alexander Coty, as well as the US government, for not doing enough to save her son. The protagonists of these stories are not perfect, but they share one common trait, a spiritual dimension that enables them to work towards forgiveness, especially through their Christian faith, which calls for forgiving 70 times 7. These powerful stories nonetheless leave readers with a difficult question, the answer unknowable in theory.
3: Cada una de estas historias es un espejo.
4: Each of these stories is a mirror that asks us, would you be able to forgive? Such immense harm, having your children killed, being robbed, being raped, losing everything in a war. Suleiman, Alice, Emmanuel, George, Diane, and Thabang are the faces of forgiveness in Armengau's book. And through forgiveness, against the odds, they've rebuilt their lives despite great suffering and pain.
1: So as promised, Dr. Gabriel Martinez joins us today to talk about the Ave Maria Economics course, which is an initiative that brings Catholic social teaching into conversation with modern economic principles. Dr. Martinez, welcome to the living room, and this is the day. It's great to have you. Thank you.
5: Well, thank you very much for having me. It's a real pleasure.
1: And it is for us, too. What makes this course different from, just say, a typical economics course?
5: Well, a couple of things. One is that I take three semesters worth of material and I put it there, so it's easy to do in seven lectures. Normally, courses are going to talk either about Catholic social teaching, or they'll talk about economics, or they'll talk about political theory or something like that. And in my course, what I do is that I help people understand the basic economic way of thinking, the basic principles of economics, and the basic principles of Catholic social teaching. Human dignity and the common good and subsidiarity and solidarity, et cetera. And then with all of these things, we answer the question, what kind of society should we want to live in, right? What is the place for the free market? What is the place for the government? And what is the right answer from your point of view as a citizen, as a Catholic?
1: Mm. What inspired the creation of this course and what needs were you hoping it would address?
5: Ave Maria University has, through the generosity of some donors, there's a series of courses called the pursuitofwisdom.org. Mm-hmm. So if you are interested in, if you're interested in learning about theology and philosophy, if you're interested in learning about economics or AI or environmental science, just go to thepursuitofwisdom.org. And what they did is that they asked many of our professors to put together their wisdom and their knowledge in an accessible, intelligent way that that people from college to retirees would be interested in learning about.
2: What do you hope people who take the course come away with after completing it?
5: Well, I think in many cases, when we make personal decisions, or when we make decisions as voters, when we make decisions for our families or for our businesses, in many cases, people are led by emotion or by their gut or by an anecdote that they heard, or maybe something that they got from AI. And what I want is for people to learn to think better through their lives and through their problems. And this is something that economics does particularly well in teaching a very rigorous, helpful way of thinking, and something that the principles of Catholic social teaching also do extremely well. They normally don't give us a pat, simple answer. They normally give us a series of principles and a structure for thinking through problems in society. So what I want for people to get is better answers in their lives.
1: Dr. Martinez, I know you've worked very hard to really pack it all into this course, but what are some of the key Catholic social teachings that you explore?
5: Let me put it like this. As an archbishop, you probably will understand this very well. If I am trying to explain the Trinity, I could get it extremely simple and just focus on the one God part, or just focus on the three persons part. And every time that I try to make it too simple, I end up probably saying something that is wrong. Likewise, people who have learned about something about Catholic social teaching might emphasize the human dignity part and forget about the common good. Or if you know something about subsidiarity, about the importance for the proper level to make the decision, not for the highest level or even for the lowest level, but for the proper level to make the decision, you often end up with somebody who overemphasizes a relatively small part of the truth. Likewise with solidarity, right? This idea that we should feel and think as one human family and to be committed to the common good, and therefore you start forgetting about subsidiarity. Mm. It's very important for people to keep all of these concepts in their minds as they make the decision and not to overemphasize one rather than the other.
6: When we leave the pews and leave the church, we don't leave our Catholic faith behind. Keeping this in mind, why is it important to bring Catholic social teaching into the conversation when we talk about economics with people?
5: Because God did not call us from the eyebrows down. Mm-hmm. He did not say, well, follow me, but forget about your brain, right? He did not say, follow me on Sunday mornings and the rest of the week. Vatican II, in Gaudium et Spes, says very explicitly, the main problem in today's life, in our society, the main problem is a divided life. Is this the division of life between our religious part and say, oh, it's just business, right? This is just the way that I don't care about the ethical part. No. Every time that we're making a decision, we're making a decision as a human. Every decision that we make is a human decision, and therefore it's a moral decision. It's never merely a technical decision. Then again, it is very frequently a technical decision, right? And this is one of the things that I want to do in this course, to encourage people to realize that being very good with technique and forgetting your piety is no good. And also,

0: as the angel song like to say, piety is no substitute for technique. The fact that you're super pious and you is not enough. You also have to have the right technique.
1: Mm-hmm. That sounds like a great course. Where can people learn more about the Ave Maria Economics course and how do they get into it and enroll?
0: Well, go to the internet and go to thepursuitofwisdom.org, thepursuitofwisdom.org, and just sign up. There is no in-app purchases. There's no freemium. There's nothing else to pay. All you have to do is to sign up at thepursuitofwisdom.org.
2: Well, Dr. Martinez, thank you so much for being with us. Congratulations on the record enrollment at Ave Maria for the past few years. It's great to see so many people interested in going to such a great educational institution. Have a great day.
0: Thank you very much. My pleasure.
2: Thank you. The National Eucharistic Pilgrimage arrived in the Archdiocese of Boston on Friday, June 26th, bringing the Blessed Sacrament to some of the most significant historical and spiritual landmarks in the United States during the nation's 250th anniversary year. And I have to tell you, I was surprised because I was here last Friday and I said, Evan, what are you doing for the, you know, the weekend? What are you doing tonight? He said, oh, I'm going to do something on the pilgrimage. And he did. So he saw the pilgrims and Archbishop Henning in Plymouth. Let's take a look.
3: It is a beautiful thing to begin here in this place, Plymouth, which has a 400-year history of welcoming pilgrims.
4: It's amazing. It's beautiful. Just being God's creation, the fact that we get to be outside for adoration, we're joined by so many Catholics, young, old, playing, having fun.
5: I love our nation and I love the Lord. So when I heard the two are going to be at the same place, I had to go. Let's go check it out.
6: I heard the call during adoration, and it was just a very powerful moment, almost like a back and forth conversation between me and God, where like he wanted me to give up everything pretty much for his kingdom.
7: Jesus Christ is present with us. That's what we adore this day.
8: Tonight we saw a mix of ages, but lots of young people. The young people are responding right now to the call of the Lord.
4: I think it's Jesus. I think it's his love in a world as broken as ours. Just having a God that loves us, and sees us, that knows us, I think that's something that people need in their lives. And once they get a taste of it, they don't want to live without it. They just want to keep chasing that light. So

0: when I went to adoration, I just felt how much the Lord loved me, and I wanted to keep going back every week. And
1: there's something elemental about walking together, you know, as a community, journeying together. And we journey not only with each other, but in the presence of the Lord. And for a real sense, He draws us together. He leads us.
2: Really nice to see all these people gather here to, like, worship the Lord. And it's just really nice that there's a lot of people, like, ranging from all ages. Just shows how many people, like, God touches in our community. Like, so many people have come to do this, and it's just great to be a part of, like, such a great, strong community, like the Catholic faith, that is able to go throughout the country, and, like, it's all just, like, everyone likes the same thing.

0: I hope all of us are renewed to go forth and live that faith as disciples.
1: Back. Thanks, Evan. That was unbelievable and so great to be able to connect with the Eucharistic procession. And also, of course, we brought the Mass to you from the Cathedral of the Holy Cross later that day on Saturday. So thanks to Evan and thanks to all those who made that incredible procession with the Lord possible. You know, recently Pope Leo met with Catholic University presidents from all around the world, which is a very good thing for the Pope to do, and they wanted to sit down and talk about the future of Catholic higher education. Let's take a look at this piece and see what happened.
2: On June 3rd, 2026, Pope Leo XIV met with 21 Catholic University presidents in a private audience at the Vatican. Our very own St. Mary's University president, Winston Aravillas, was part of the delegation that participated in the Association of Catholic Colleges and Universities Rome seminar, which focused on the future of Catholic education.
3: So I was in the company of 20 other presidents, many spouses, and we had two presidents in addition to me from San Antonio. We had Tom Evans from the University of the Incarnate Word, and we had Abel Chavez from Olu. So there were three of us from San Antonio in attendance. It was just absolutely wonderful. You know, you look at the program and you say, this is the kind of thing that makes sense now. So I looked at the program and what I saw was sessions on the future of Catholic higher education. A little bit of a discussion on the papal encyclical, Magnifica Humanitas. Discussions to be had on AI, artificial intelligence.
2: During the audience, Pope Leo urged university administrators to center their missions around faith and reason in service to humanity.
3: For many of us sitting and reflecting, you know, I was sitting there lost in thought because at St. Mary's, we have, you know, faith at our core. And cultivation of that faith for our students, saying, how is it that you, as a young person, can really understand and spend some time in contemplation, thinking about your relationship with God? And that's the core. When you stand in front of the Holy Father, for me, standing in front of Pope Leo was just absolutely awe-inspiring. I stood there, you know, just in awe, because how many people can really say they had that, you know, personal contact, direct contact, that time spent with the Pope, listening to his guidance, that time spent going up to the Holy Father, shaking his hand, and, you know, bringing him greetings. And that's going to be one of the highlights of my life, right alongside getting married, seeing our kids born. You know, that's the level of magnitude of that moment. It is solemn, it is prayerful, it's joyful. You know, yeah, you do get choked up.
2: Recently, SA News produced a special program profiling Dr. Aravillas and his inspiring and deeply personal story as he reflects on a life shaped by faith, resilience, and purpose. You can watch it anytime on the CTSA app.
4: And thank you to our great friends at Channel 15 in San Antonio.
1: Great people.
4: They're great people, and they do great things out there, obviously. And so I know we're working on, Ethan's going to be giving a call to try to get Archbishop Gustavo one.
1: Oh, let's get him in
4: here. So we can find
1: out
4: what's going on in San Antonio with him.
1: I saw him at the bishop's meeting a few weeks ago, and he gave me a big embrace.
4: Oh, did he? He's a great guy.
1: Yeah.
4: They're great people. I love San Antonio. I hope I can get out there again soon.
1: You just like that river walk.
4: Ohio. I love going out to Ohio. I just, you know, it's just fun. I got to get up to Canada. Salt and Light. Visit Salt and Light. Kevin, National Days.
5: Jay.
4: How you doing?
5: Good. Happy
4: Just making sure you're still here with us.
5: Yes. Yeah.
1: But
5: yeah.
1: Is this not the holiday?
5: It is the holiday, yes. Yeah. But
4: Well, we're here.
5: Yeah.
1: 24 hours a day, 7 days a week, buddy.

0: Here's a nice one. So when you wake up in the morning and look in the mirror, if you might have already done this, National Compliment Your Mirror Day. Most of us look in the mirror, but how often do we actually like what we see, Jay?
1: Yeah, I usually ugh. When I look at the mirror.
0: National Compliment Your Mirror Day reminds us to look past our perceived flaws and recognize our true inner beauty.
2: My mirror steamed up this morning. I couldn't see anything.
1: That's a fine day.
0: Yes. National Eat Your Beans Day recognizes an affordable, sustainable, and highly nutritious superfood available globally.
2: So do Boston the baked beans?
1: That's what I was wondering.
2: Are they included in that?
0: Yeah, any canned beans.
2: Love Boston baked beans.
1: My dad loved it. You already loved with it, too. Remember the fat that was in there?
2: My father would gobble that right up.
1: Oh, my gosh, he loved that.
2: And we'd all go, Dad, ooh. Yeah. Yeah.
0: Approximately 40,000 known bean varieties spread across the globe.
2: Wow.
1: Yeah.
2: I like about 4 of them. Are you a bean counter? No, Rick is the bean counter around.
1: Yes.
0: Do you guys have a favorite? Is that baked beans? Are
1: you No. I don't like baked beans.
2: I like green beans.
1: I like green beans too, and yellow. Yeah. Raw. They're great raw.
2: Crunch.
1: Yeah.
0: You know what I didn't like? They used to have those, like they were wax beans in the cans.
1: Those weren't very good.
2: Nasty. Yeah.
1: That was a school thing.
2: That was the 70s.
0: Yeah. Yeah. Well, this says it all for summer. Fried clams. It's National Fried Clam Day.
1: Love them. With the belly.
0: Yeah, that's what I was going to say. Clam strips or the whole belly clam?
1: Belly.
2: Tartar sauce? No. Yeah.
1: I hate tartar. Joe knows this. I hate tartar sauce. He'll probably send me a picture of tartar sauce now. Joe LaRoche.
0: This all started in 1914 with Lawrence Henry Chubby Woodman and his wife, Bessie.
1: Chubby. And those fried clams.
0: And Woodman's is still there in Essex. Massachusetts.
1: They're great.
2: Gotta have the bellies.
1: Oh, love them.
0: National Chocolate Wafer Day, often referred to as sugar wafers, wafer cookies.
1: I like the vanilla sugar wafers, not the chocolate ones.
0: Okay, I like chocolate too. Yeah. A couple of birthdays. Is a name that we know well around here in Boston. John Singleton Copley. Well-established portrait painter known for his historical watercolor paintings. And George M. Cohen.
1: Yeah.
0: Yankee Doodle Dandy.
1: Mm-hmm. I'm a Yankee Doodle Dandy.
0: Yeah. Tom Cruise.
1: Look at Evan's looking at me like, ooh.
2: Wow.
1: Well, thank you so much for being with us today. Evan, thanks for the great piece. That was awesome. And, of course, thanks to all our guests who've been on. And know that all of you, every single one of you, are in our thoughts and in our prayers.
2: And God bless America, land of the free, home of the brave. Enjoy your holiday weekend, everyone. And may God bless you and this great country that we hold so dear. The Father, the Son, and the Holy Spirit. Amen. Thank you so much for joining Kevin and Jay and all of us here in the Catholic TV living room. We love coming into yours. Happy holiday, everyone. Happy 250th. Have a great weekend, and God bless you, and God bless America.

Nice. Bishop Reed, join us on Wednesday on This Is the Day right here in the Catholic TV living room. Dr. Gregory Bottaro will join us to discuss his new book, The Power of Listening Well, and how authentic listening can open hearts, strengthen relationships, and create meaningful conversations about faith. 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

0: sinners, now and at the hour of our death. Amen.
1: Behold, the handmaid of the Lord.
0: Be it done unto me according to thy word.
1: Hail Mary, full of grace, the Lord is with thee. Blessed art thou among women, and blessed is the fruit of thy womb, Jesus.
0: Holy Mary, Mother of God, pray for us sinners, now and at the hour of our death. Amen.
1: And the Word was made flesh.
0: And dwelt among us.
1: Hail Mary, full of grace, the Lord is with thee. Blessed art thou among women, and blessed is the fruit of thy womb, Jesus.
0: Holy Mary, Mother of God, pray for us sinners, now and at the hour of our death. Amen.
1: Pray for us, O Holy Mother of God,
0: that we may be made worthy of the promises of Christ.
1: Let us pray. Pour forth, we beseech thee, O Lord, thy grace into our hearts, that we, to whom the incarnation of Christ, thy Son, was made known by the message of an angel, may by his passion and cross be brought to the glory of his resurrection, through Christ our Lord.
0: Amen.
2: Our guest on Personally Speaking this week is Daniel Roebuck. Daniel, you'll know because he's made a million films and TV shows, but importantly, he's also a director and has made a powerful film now, a very entertaining and powerful film called The Hail Mary. Stay with us, please.

0: Hello and welcome to Personally Speaking. I'm your host, Monsignor Jim Lasanti, and veteran actor Daniel Roebuck joins me now. Daniel has spent almost four decades building an acting resume of nearly 300 credits, including films like The Fugitive and television series like Lost and Matlock. He has guest starred in a number of television shows, most recently including every CSI, Criminal Minds, 911, and countless others. When Daniel's not acting, he's also keeping busy writing, directing, and producing many documentaries and films. One of his recent productions is the film The Hail Mary, which he wrote, directed, and stars in. The film, inspired by Daniel's experiences with Catholic school nuns, tells the story of a janitor and a nun who form an unlikely friendship. The Hail Mary is a heartfelt comedy drama about forgiveness, faith, and unlikely connections that turn a struggling football team into a story of redemption. Daniel's here with us today to tell us about the Hail Mary, his life, his career, his Catholic faith that sustains him. Joining me now, I'm so pleased to welcome to Personally Speaking, actor and director Daniel Roebuck. Daniel Roebuck's our guest. Delighted to be with him. Now, Daniel, I got to tell you, because we're going to be talking throughout this interview with you about what you directed and starred in the wonderful movie The Hail Mary. Isn't it a little bit striking and bizarre that there should be another movie out there using almost the same title, starring Ryan Gosling, which is not your movie? So I want our listeners and viewers to watch The Hail Mary, not the other one. They can watch that one if they want. But were you surprised when these two came out roughly at the same time?
1: Well, honestly, Monsignor, I knew of the book. I love that book, The Martian, and the movie. I thought it was terrific. Yeah. Same guy. And I knew that they greenlit their movie at the same time we did ours. And I thought, my small little independent movie will be done years before theirs. And, that was true to a point, but the Holy Spirit's always working. Right. And I went back and recut the movie about a year ago, which pushed it back. You know, here's what I think. In my opinion, we're the Hail Mary, and I think it's important for Catholics to understand we're talking about the Hail Mary,
0: right,
1: the Mother of Jesus. And there's is, you know, the nomenclature of the day, you know, the last ditch, the last play to save humanity. Now, there's the last play in my game, and that's the fun of the title. Right. But the Hail Mary is really there to help the man who needs his last chance. But I think, look, in this secular world where daily Hollywood is trying to erase our Christian and Catholic faith and the Jewish faith, lately, to my horror, anybody who has to say the Hail Mary has to think what it really means ultimately. Yeah.

0: Yeah.
1: You know?
0: Yes. And you do. And that film, by the way, I loved it. I hope our listeners and viewers will watch The Hail Mary. Now, one of the things I loved about it, Daniel, was when you look at Hollywood over the past half century, I'm afraid religious women, sisters, nuns, get usually short shrift.
1: Yes.
0: You really, in so many ways, make them out to be what they are, a noble and wonderful calling. What went into your decision to create a story that actually celebrates religious women?
1: Well, the women who helped raise me, the Sisters of St. Joseph of Philadelphia.
0: Okay.
1: I'm immediately getting weepy. So, I've been writing a book about things, and I talk about how this one sister, Sister Kathleen, literally changed the course of my life. I walked in one day in first grade, and remember in 1969, right, when you were in first grade, that's when the nuns taught you how to read and write. Right. And I walked in first grade with the hubris of Neil Simon, and I said, "Sister Kathleen, I wrote a play." And she was like, "You wrote a play?" And she didn't say what any lay teacher would have said, which was, "You don't know how to spell your name, you moron." She said, "You wrote a play? Well, let's perform your play." So my idea of writing a play was I drew pictures of a story.
0: Okay.
1: That, like, some cartoon story. And I put the picture on the blackboard, you know, ledge, and then we'd act out the scene. So in first grade, Sister Kathleen, I give her complete and total credit for being the singular individual who turned me into a creative person.
0: Yeah. Isn't that beautiful? Yeah.
1: Isn't that beautiful? And that's, so it's, look, I get, oh, it's an easy joke. It's an easy, the same's been true in the last half century for priests as well.
0: Yeah.
1: But, you know, to me, and you, and I, if you have pushback, I understand. But to me, the nuns, the religious sisters, are the heart of the church. And I think the priests and the hierarchy are the, you know, the brain of the church. But the heart of the church is those nuns who.
0: Right.
1: Who, you know, bathe the poor.
0: No, they're very much underappreciated. So I was happy that the Hail Mary does appreciate them. No, I'd agree with you. I look back on my upbringing, Catholic education, and the sisters made all the difference. And I had three different orders through high school and grammar school. But I want to go back even further, because you so unapologetically identify as Catholic that I have to believe that the family of origin has something to do with that. Do you look back at your parents as having done a lot that was right in raising you?
1: Well, yes. It's so fun. I was just blessed to be in. I had 1 hour. I just got in on a red eye today. I'm in Pennsylvania, and okay, we're prepping our next movie. And I had 1 hour to pick up some scripts and do some stuff. So, and I didn't have, my car's not ready yet. So my dad came and got me. And, you know, he kept saying, or we could just go to OTB, which is, you know, where he worshiped.
0: This is the father who likes to yell.
1: This is the yelling father.
0: Right.
1: Yes, you've heard of my father. He just loves to yell at me. But do you know what? Honestly, they were the perfect parents. And everybody wants to blame everything on everybody.
0: Right.
1: My mom and dad, you know, they were doing what the church wanted them to do. Now, the church may have rethought it, but, you know, they wanted them to propagate. My mom had my brother when she was 19, me when she was 20. I looked at my daughter when she was 19. If I would have put a baby in front of her, she would have screamed and yelled at it just like my mom and dad did to us. And I sometimes think going to school was my escape. But I'll tell you what they did. The sacrifice to send four kids to Catholic school. I am unapologetically a Catholic, and I am unapologetically I would be the number one spokesperson for Catholic school. Yeah. Not only because of the great great education I got, but it wasn't about making me smart enough for college. It was about making me the best person I could be. Now, other people, thank God, go to a Catholic school in California. I don't know what the nationwide average is, but in California, if you go to a Catholic grade school, your chances of getting into college are 89%. If you go to a Catholic high school, they're 99.9%.
0: Wow. Okay.
1: And I don't know if those figures hold true everywhere, but California is a rotten state for education. But, you know, so you protect your children by first giving them a great education, but second, giving them, an ethical and moral understanding of their place in the world is much greater. Dude, does it stick? You know, Monsignor, it doesn't always stick.
0: Right.
1: But I can, you know, if there's another young parent, I'm not really a young parent, but my kids are now they're of an age where when they don't go to church, it doesn't bother me because they don't have kids yet. But when they have kids and they go, nope, stop, you can't stop, don't do that.
0: Right.
1: And the kid looks up and goes, why? They're going to be like, I better take you to church.
0: Right. Daniel Roebuck, our guest. The movie is The Hail Mary we're talking about. You know, the first time I did an interview, and you're a director now, and so I want to say this, you remind me very much of him, but he became a friend. Frank Capra was the first interview I did.
1: Oh, come on.
0: And wow. I loved him. I would vacation with him in the summertime. Great guy, he and Lucille. And I will make sure I get you the interview with him. But I mention it because I said to him once about It's a Wonderful Life. How come you don't specifically have him walking out of a particular church or identified as a particular kind of Christian? And he said, you get the idea from watching George Bailey that he believes in God. He said, but I want to make my films available to and open to everybody of every faith. And it sure sounds like Daniel Roebuck when he said that. You said something similar. You want to get a spiritual message across, but you don't want to be exclusive or seem to be preaching to people in a way that will drive them away. Tell us about that.
1: Well, I think, honestly, like, look, you're blowing my mind because you couldn't have picked a better or more specific director to, you know, that's humbling to hear. God distributes the gifts, right?
0: Right.
1: And he made me funny. I don't know why. Maybe it was to annoy Sister Alice, but he made me funny. And he gave me a heart that's open to having a kind of understanding in Holy Hannah, I hope that Capra-esque way, of being able to identify what that every man quality is, and to show that we're all heroes to some extent, right? Mm-hmm. Or could be heroes. That's probably a better phrasing.
0: Right.
1: So we have to entertain people. Do you know why Hollywood and politically the left, they've captured people? That was wrong for me to say politically. What I kind of mean is our society is, it's the devil is so good at entertaining. You have to understand that. Yes. The devil is good at preaching, the devil is good at politicking, and the devil is good at entertaining. And he can make you laugh, and he can just keep erasing that line of ethics and morals just a little bit at a time. Till now, we have a Hollywood where in 1 year, two child molester characters were nominated for Oscars. What do you think? That's an accident?
0: Right. No.
1: That can't be. That's the devil. That's the devil at the peak of his power. Yep. And in both those movies, and one of those guys is a friend of mine. There's a woman and a guy in the stories. Mm-hmm. They were portrayed as, in the end, possibly they were the victims of, you know. Mm-hmm. So I think it's important to capture people with an entertaining story first.
0: Right.
1: In my gift, it's a funny and entertaining story, I
0: hope.
1: Yes,
0: it is.
1: And then, you know, I always say I'm not preaching to the choir. They're in church. What do I need them for? You know, I'm preaching to the Easter Catholics, and I'm preaching. And although this movie is set in a Catholic school, and there is a woman who represents a Catholic faith speaking. Mm-hmm. She speaks.

0: taking Jesus's words. I make it a running gag where the guy finally says, I'll do this thing you want if you don't tell me what Jesus has to say about it. Because he doesn't understand what I'm going through, which is such a specific line. And the, you know, an absolute, his absolute misunderstanding of how far he needs to go. If you think in, if the hubris of a person to think that our, you know, our creator doesn't know what we're going through.
1: Daniel, let me ask you, because your film is so positive and upbeat and hopeful. And again, the main character that you mentioned certainly has his troubles, but it's a redemption story in so many ways, which is why I hope our listeners and watchers will get it. But here's what I'm mystified by is that when Capra's film came out in 1946, critics called it Capricorn. It's too positive, too affirming, too celebratory of human life. And you do the same thing now in 2026. So I'm just wondering, why doesn't Hollywood get it that there is a hunger out there for us to celebrate the human spirit? Most of the films they reward, I wouldn't go see if you paid me. But I know there are many people like me who are looking for films that uplift the human spirit. The Hail Mary is that kind of film, but why aren't there more?
0: Well, I two reasons. One, I think that the people who run Hollywood are missing they're missing the Christ sacrifice.
1: Mm.
0: You know, I think money is too pervasive, and I sadly think that when you have an entertainment conglomerate that's run by a group of people who don't have a moral center, can we speak really in a manner that I'd love to? Do you know, for years, and I don't know that they were devout men of faith, but for 80 years from the inception of cinema on, people of the Jewish faith ran Hollywood.
1: Yeah.
0: They invented Hollywood.
1: Sure did, yeah.
0: They created Hollywood. And because whether or not, I'm not saying Samuel Goldwyn went to Temple. He probably didn't, but he might have. What I'm saying is that they all came from, you know, pogroms, and they understood that the center of the world was family and faith, and were open enough to make it not their faith but any faith, because you know, they were smart enough even to, you know, to just find great stories. I mean, you're a movie guy. Have you ever read David O. Selznick's memos?
1: Sure.
0: Yes. You know, it's this is a guy who knew more about this than ever, but he was, you know, taught from an early age by a father who pushed him to do better. There's what we don't have anymore is, because the people running Hollywood, their agenda isn't telling good stories. Their agenda has been creating a false narrative of our human experience, and that's why no one's going to movies. Yeah. Because even in a cartoon, there's things that you go, yeah, I don't understand. If 1/10 of our population is one thing, how is it 100% of 100% of the movies represent that one thing? You know, it would be like saying every Muslim's a terrorist, you know what I mean? Or,
1: right,
0: or
1: yeah,
0: you know, or
1: terrible generalization. Yeah,
0: yeah.
1: I love your reference to David Selznick, who ended up, for my viewers and watchers, marrying Saint Bernadette, Jennifer Jones. Daniel Roebuck's our guest. The movie that he is directing and starring in is called The Hail Mary. So, folks, I want you to see it. I want you to embrace this film, and we'll come back to other questions that I want to ask Daniel. But for the person who's tuning in the middle of the show, how do they find the Hail Mary? Where is it?
0: This is the greatest thing. I love this. This is what I love about the God's creative energy and how he uses us. So 12 years ago, I had this idea.

0: you know, my favorite, one of my, I'd say 10 movies I watch all the time is The Trouble with Angels.
1: Yes. Love it.
0: Love it. It's a huge movie in our house. My daughter went to an all-girls Catholic high school so she could wear a white dress and graduate holding roses. At the Hollywood Bowl, by the way, that's where it's the all-girls okay. school in Hollywood. So I wanted to do a movie that celebrated the sisters. Mm-hmm. And I got the one time I'm at a doctor's office 12, 13 years ago, and there's a book in front of me, you know, a magazine, how you read the magazines. And it was an article about how they had changed the helmets that the kids wear in football because too many kids died of concussion. And, you know, there's that thing. And I said to the doctor, do you mind if I take this magazine and, you know, take every magazine, Dan? I don't really care. I haven't been in my waiting room ever. So whatever you want. So there was that germ of the idea. And then God interweaves it into a story. And that's so 12, 13 years ago, I have that. Then I meet David Jandel, who I'm asking for money for Getting Grace, the first mm-hmm. movie I made. And he says, well, I just bought this property. Maybe you consider shooting a scene there. What did you buy, Mr. Jandel? He says, I bought the Mary Immaculate Seminary. Wow. I jumped up in the chair, jumped up. And I said, we will shoot the entire next film at that seminary. And he goes, you know it? Well, we bonded so much in that moment because we're both Catholic men. I knew the seminary because obviously they were hoping that, you know, some of us would become priests.
2: Right.
0: So they would usher us out there and give us the donuts and hang out and spend the day and go to Mass. You know, God had other plans for me, so I didn't fall for it. Not that it would be fault. But I knew the seminary well. And now the answer to your question, where can they find it? They can find it everywhere. Okay. So God exploded an idea, and now you can go to Google, Apple TV, Amazon Prime. If you're a subscriber on Angel, you can see it for free. We were in the top 10 for a few weeks. I love that. Had another movie called Saint Nick of Bethlehem. We were the number one movie on Angel for, I think, 1 or 2 weeks straight at Christmas. Okay. If you haven't seen that, Father, I know it's not Christmas. I think that one would touch your heart, too.
1: Okay.
0: And that's probably the silliest. It's the biggest. It's although there is always in my movies, you go up and down just like life.
1: Let me ask you a final question. I promise we'll mention.
0: No, I love this. This is such a blessing to me.
1: As you are to us. I want to ask you, because you probably know this about yourself. Dan Rowe comes across as this happy, upbeat, positive guy, but the world is so divided. The church is divided. The nation's divided. A lot of people are very discouraged. I love, again, at the beginning of It's a Wonderful Life, what's wrong with George Bailey? Is he sick? No, worse than that. He's discouraged.
0: He's discouraged.
1: You don't seem to be a guy given to great discouragement. I'm just wondering, how does Daniel Ropa keep hope alive?
0: Well, I think I've been smart enough to recognize God's blessing every day, every morning. And, you know, I'm married 3 times, you know, it took the third time, and I'm married 3 times, but I also want to say, I also brought 2 women to the church. So I've got it. If there's a scorecard somewhere, I lose 2, I get 2, so I'm not the smartest guy, and I'm not maybe, but now I've, you know, my wife, she should get full credit. You know, my wife, my daughter, it's a family business. We do it together.
1: In answer to my question about how do you keep hope alive, what you do is just get out there and give us messages of hope, messages of people who are redeemed. Daniel, you're providing an incredible service. By the way, you just mentioned her. One of the best shows we've ever done, and we just aired it again recently, even though he's in heaven, was with Ephraim Zimbalist Jr.
0: Oh, yeah. Oh, my. Was he a class act?
1: Class act.
0: Yeah. You should have Stephanie on your show.
1: Yeah, really? Yeah. I want to get to her, the interview, because there's this one moment where her father, he had a first wife before Stephanie came along, 2 young children, the wife dies in her 20s. And I said, didn't you get angry at God? I mean, he took your wife so young. And this guy had so much faith, he said,

0: Father Jim, if you really believe what we believe as Christians, that heaven is so beyond glory, yes, selfishly I missed her, but I am so happy that she's made it to the other side of life. And he meant it sincerely. And I was like, wow, what a gift of faith this guy had. But and I'm glad to hear Stephanie's still out there. From Remington Steele to you. Wonderful, wonderful, good stuff.
1: She's in Lucky Louie, and she's in this next one. She's got a great part. She's a great patriot. She's a great lady. She's a great woman of faith. She came to church in Bethlehem, and they started in the. She went to an Episcopalian church, and I said, "How was church?" She goes, "I left. They were talking politics. I left." She won't have it. She wants God. And that's what she wants.
0: Right. And if you have God, you have the right politics, by the way. But all right, now listen, in the final moment, just tell us one more time. For my listeners and watchers, I want you all to see The Hail Mary. It's a great movie. And I love what Daniel said before. He was referencing The Trouble with Angels, because when I saw it, I thought, man, bring back Rosalind Russell and films like that, you know, because that's what you've done, a great quality film. So tell us how we watch it. Tell us one more time.
1: Thank you. Again, The Hail Mary. Not Project Hail Mary, The Hail Mary. You'd have to go search it, put my name in if you want, Roebuck, like Sears End, on Amazon, on Apple, on Google, anywhere you can find the movie, you can watch the movie. But I would also love to do a commercial for Angel. If you want to see quality family entertainment that's been passed through this what's called a tort system, so it's people like us watch the movie and say it has the values we hoped for. Mm-hmm. It doesn't have the values. If you're a member of Angel, you can see the movie for free. So I love being in business with Angel. It's right where I wanted the movie to be. So consider that as well. And did you notice one thing in the one great homage in the Hail Mary to the Trouble with Angels is I took the nuns to the same park that they went to in the sequel. The nuns on the same ride that they're on in The Trouble with Angels.
0: Yeah, I just want to thank Daniel Roebuck for being with us, and also, more importantly, for what he does with his life. He's a working actor, very well known. Many of you people see his face and say, I know that guy, but he's now taking the time, the energy, the talent he has, and by the way, the money he made through those other films and TV programs. And he's basically put his money where his mouth is in terms of producing films of quality like The Hail Mary. Daniel, keep on keeping on. Stay healthy. We need you. We need your message. We need your hope. You're a great blessing to all of us, Catholic and otherwise. We should all be watching your films. Thank you, Daniel.
1: All right. God bless you. God bless your organization. Thank you, Father.
0: Thanks for being with us and personally speaking. You may have listened to it on the Catholic channel, Sirius XM. You can also watch our program on YouTube, searching on to Personally Speaking with Monsignor Jim Lasanti. 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Personally Speaking is also on CatholicTV.org out of the Archdiocese of Boston. And we're also on Facebook at Personally Speaking with Monsignor Jim Lasanti. And on Instagram at Personally Speaking Podcast. Please share and let others know about Personally Speaking. I've been privileged to serve as host and executive producer, Personally Speaking. Our producer is Lisa Janowitz. Thanks so much for joining us. We'll be with you again next time on Personally Speaking.

Hello, everyone. I'm Father Reed. Thank you for joining me today in praying the sorrowful mysteries of the Holy Rosary of the Blessed Virgin Mary in a place that is very appropriate. This is the Basilica of Santa Maria Maggiore, St. Mary Major, one of the five major basilicas in the city of Rome. This one, the oldest church in the city of Rome dedicated to Mary, hence the name St. Mary Major. And like I say, I can't think of a better place for us to join together in prayer, meditating as we will upon the sorrowful mysteries of the Rosary. All along the way, the sorrows that Jesus experienced likewise affected Mary, his Blessed Mother, as it would any mother when her son suffers. And so, she is with us as we pray, and always with us in life, praying for us and being our advocate with her son in heaven. So together, let us begin our prayer. In the name of the Father, and of the Son, and of the Holy Spirit. Amen. I believe in God, the Father, the Almighty, maker of heaven and earth, and in Jesus Christ, his only Son, our Lord, who was conceived by the Holy Spirit, born of the Virgin Mary, suffered under Pontius Pilate, was crucified, died, and was buried. He descended to the dead. On the third day, he rose again. He ascended into heaven and is seated at the right hand of the Father. From there, he shall come to judge the living and the dead. I believe in the Holy Spirit, the Holy Catholic Church, the communion of saints, the forgiveness of sin, the resurrection of the body, and life everlasting. Amen. Our Father, who art in heaven, hallowed be thy name. Thy kingdom come, thy will be done, on earth as it is in heaven. Give us this day our daily bread, and forgive us our trespasses, as we forgive those who trespass against us. And lead us not into temptation, but deliver us from evil. Amen. Hail, Mary, full of grace, the Lord is with thee. Blessed art thou among women, and blessed is the fruit of thy womb, Jesus. Holy Mary, Mother of God, pray for us sinners, now and at the hour of our death. Amen. Hail, Mary, full of grace, the Lord is with thee. Blessed art thou among women, and blessed is the fruit of thy womb, Jesus. Holy Mary, Mother of God, pray for us sinners, now and at the hour of our death. Amen. Hail, Mary, full of grace, the Lord is with thee. Blessed art thou among women, and blessed is the fruit of thy womb, Jesus. Holy Mary, Mother of God, pray for us sinners, now and at the hour of our death. Amen. Glory be to the Father, and to the Son, and to the Holy Spirit, as it was in the beginning, is now, and ever shall be, world without end. Amen. O my Jesus, forgive us our sins. Save us from the fires of hell. Lead all souls into heaven, especially those who are in most need of thy mercy. The first sorrowful mystery, the agony in the garden. You know, I often wonder which was worse, the mental torture that Jesus endured in the garden and all throughout his passion, or the physical pain that the crucifixion brought him. As we know, sometimes anticipation of something bad is worse than the bad thing itself. So too, with something positive, we anticipate. As Jesus went off to the garden to pray, after having celebrated the Passover with his friends, he was very well aware of what he was about to face. Not only that, he was equally aware of why he had to suffer, because of the sins of our entire human race. Let this cup pass from me, he begged his Father. But then quickly he said, not my will, Father, but yours be done. How completely unselfish. This was not about him. It was about us. What was at stake was nothing less than the salvation of the whole world. And while Jesus agonized, his friends fell asleep. And so here in this beautiful basilica dedicated to St. Mary Major, it being the oldest church in Rome dedicated to Our Lady, let us pray. Our Father, who art in heaven, hallowed be thy name. Thy kingdom come, thy will be done on earth as it is in heaven. Give us this day our daily bread, and forgive us our trespasses as we forgive those who trespass against us. And lead us not into temptation, but deliver us from evil. Amen. Hail, Mary, full of grace, the Lord is with thee. Blessed art thou among women, and blessed is the fruit of thy womb, Jesus. Holy Mary, Mother of God, pray for us sinners, now and at the hour of our death. Amen.
Hail Mary, full of grace, the Lord is with thee. Blessed art thou among women, and blessed is the fruit of thy womb, Jesus. Holy Mary, Mother of God, pray for us sinners, now and at the hour of our death. Amen. Hail Mary, full of grace, the Lord is with thee. Blessed art thou among women, and blessed is the fruit of thy womb, Jesus. Holy Mary, Mother of God, pray for us sinners, now and at the hour of our death. Amen. Hail Mary, full of grace, the Lord is with thee. Blessed art thou among women, and blessed is the fruit of thy womb, Jesus. Holy Mary, Mother of God, pray for us sinners, now and at the hour of our death. Amen. Hail Mary, full of grace, the Lord is with thee. Blessed art thou among women, and blessed is the fruit of thy womb, Jesus. Holy Mary, Mother of God, pray for us sinners, now and at the hour of our death. Amen. Hail Mary, full of grace, the Lord is with thee. Blessed art thou among women, and blessed is the fruit of thy womb, Jesus. Holy Mary, Mother of God, pray for us sinners, now and at the hour of our death. Amen. Hail Mary, full of grace, the Lord is with thee. Blessed art thou among women, and blessed is the fruit of thy womb, Jesus. Holy Mary, Mother of God, pray for us sinners, now and at the hour of our death. Amen. Hail Mary, full of grace, the Lord is with thee. Blessed art thou among women, and blessed is the fruit of thy womb, Jesus. Holy Mary, Mother of God, pray for us sinners, now and at the hour of our death. Amen. Hail Mary, full of grace, the Lord is with thee. Blessed art thou among women, and blessed is the fruit of thy womb, Jesus. Holy Mary, Mother of God, pray for us sinners, now and at the hour of our death. Amen. Hail Mary, full of grace, the Lord is with thee. Blessed art thou among women, and blessed is the fruit of thy womb, Jesus. Holy Mary, Mother of God, pray for us sinners, now and at the hour of our death. Amen. Glory be to the Father, and to the Son, and to the Holy Spirit, as it was in the beginning, is now, and ever shall be, world without end. Amen. O my Jesus, forgive us our sins. Save us from the fires of hell. Lead all souls into heaven, especially those who are in most need of thy mercy. Here in the Basilica of St. Mary Major, we meditate now upon the second sorrowful mystery, the scourging at the pillar. It was a part of the movie, The Passion of the Christ, that most horrified viewers, I think. And you know, if the Shroud of Turin is real, it reveals 110 lashings, way more than were prescribed, way more than a normal man could endure. The destruction of skin, the blood loss must have been incredible. The cruel words and the accusations of the soldiers must have just added to Jesus' misery. It's really not something that we can relate to in any way in our own experience, something that was so cruel and possibly just around the corner, his loving mother, to whom this basilica is dedicated, was watching the whipping and the jeering. As we meditate upon this mystery of Jesus' scourging, we turn to our Blessed Mother, who experienced such incredible sorrow with her son. And together we pray. Our Father, who art in heaven, hallowed be thy name. Thy kingdom come, thy will be done, on earth as it is in heaven. Give us this day our daily bread, and forgive us our trespasses, as we forgive those who trespass against us. And lead us not into temptation, but deliver us from evil. Amen. Hail Mary, full of grace, the Lord is with thee. Blessed art thou among women, and blessed is the fruit of thy womb, Jesus. Holy Mary, Mother of God, pray for us sinners, now and at the hour of our death. Amen. Hail Mary, full of grace, the Lord is with thee. Blessed art thou among women, and blessed is the fruit of thy womb, Jesus. Holy Mary, Mother of God, pray for us sinners, now and at the hour of our death. Amen. Hail Mary, full of grace, the Lord is with thee. Blessed art thou among women, and blessed is the fruit of thy womb, Jesus. Holy Mary, Mother of God, pray for us sinners, now and at the hour of our death. Amen. Hail Mary, full of grace, the Lord is with thee. Blessed art thou among women, and blessed is the fruit of thy womb, Jesus. Holy Mary, Mother of God, pray for us sinners, now and at the hour of our death. Amen.
Hail Mary, full of grace, the Lord is with thee. Blessed art thou among women, and blessed is the fruit of thy womb, Jesus. Holy Mary, Mother of God, pray for us sinners, now and at the hour of our death. Amen. Hail Mary, full of grace, the Lord is with thee. Blessed art thou among women, and blessed is the fruit of thy womb, Jesus. Holy Mary, Mother of God, pray for us sinners, now and at the hour of our death. Amen. Hail Mary, full of grace, the Lord is with thee. Blessed art thou among women, and blessed is the fruit of thy womb, Jesus. Holy Mary, Mother of God, pray for us sinners, now and at the hour of our death. Amen. Hail Mary, full of grace, the Lord is with thee. Blessed art thou among women, and blessed is the fruit of thy womb, Jesus. Holy Mary, Mother of God, pray for us sinners, now and at the hour of our death. Amen. Hail Mary, full of grace, the Lord is with thee. Blessed art thou among women, and blessed is the fruit of thy womb, Jesus. Holy Mary, Mother of God, pray for us sinners, now and at the hour of our death. Amen. Hail Mary, full of grace, the Lord is with thee. Blessed art thou among women, and blessed is the fruit of thy womb, Jesus. Holy Mary, Mother of God, pray for us sinners, now and at the hour of our death. Amen. Glory be to the Father, and to the Son, and to the Holy Spirit, as it was in the beginning, is now, and ever shall be, world without end. Amen. O my Jesus, forgive us our sins, save us from the fires of hell, lead all souls to heaven, especially those who are in most need of thy mercy. The third sorrowful mystery, the crowning with thorns. Thorns, we know, grow on rose bushes. They are small. But thorns in Palestine are sometimes 3 inches long. They were fashioned into a helmet-like covering and pressed into the flesh and the head, the scalp of Jesus. Teresa of Calcutta, Mother Teresa, compared this terrible torture that Jesus experienced to some of the people, the poor people that she served. We think of the agonizing grief that someone goes through when they lose a loved one. These are just some examples of the crowns of thorns that sometimes we wear, that people wear. Jesus was mocked and he suffered. He did it willingly for us. And in this beautiful basilica dedicated to his Blessed Mother, along with all those who come here on pilgrimage and to tour this place, we now join our hearts and our minds together in prayer, remembering the crown of thorns that was placed upon Jesus' head, accepting the suffering that comes to us in our life and uniting it with the suffering that Jesus experienced in his passion. And so together we pray. Our Father, who art in heaven, hallowed be thy name. Thy kingdom come, thy will be done, on earth as it is in heaven. Give us this day our daily bread, and forgive us our trespasses, as we forgive those who trespass against us. And lead us not into temptation, but deliver us from evil. Amen. Hail Mary, full of grace, the Lord is with thee. Blessed art thou among women, and blessed is the fruit of thy womb, Jesus. Holy Mary, Mother of God, pray for us sinners, now and at the hour of our death. Amen. Hail Mary, full of grace, the Lord is with thee. Blessed art thou among women, and blessed is the fruit of thy womb, Jesus. Holy Mary, Mother of God, pray for us sinners, now and at the hour of our death. Amen. Hail Mary, full of grace, the Lord is with thee. Blessed art thou among women, and blessed is the fruit of thy womb, Jesus. Holy Mary, Mother of God, pray for us sinners, now and at the hour of our death.

Amen. Hail, Mary, full of grace, the Lord is with thee. Blessed art thou among women, and blessed is the fruit of thy womb, Jesus. Holy Mary, Mother of God, pray for us sinners, now and at the hour of our death. Amen. Hail, Mary, full of grace, the Lord is with thee. Blessed art thou among women, and blessed is the fruit of thy womb, Jesus. Holy Mary, Mother of God, pray for us sinners, now and at the hour of our death. Amen. Hail, Mary, full of grace, the Lord is with thee. Blessed art thou among women, and blessed is the fruit of thy womb, Jesus. Holy Mary, Mother of God, pray for us sinners, now and at the hour of our death. Amen. Hail, Mary, full of grace, the Lord is with thee. Blessed art thou among women, and blessed is the fruit of thy womb, Jesus. Holy Mary, Mother of God, pray for us sinners, now and at the hour of our death. Amen. Hail, Mary, full of grace, the Lord is with thee. Blessed art thou among women, and blessed is the fruit of thy womb, Jesus. Holy Mary, Mother of God, pray for us sinners, now and at the hour of our death. Amen. Hail, Mary, full of grace, the Lord is with thee. Blessed art thou among women, and blessed is the fruit of thy womb, Jesus. Holy Mary, Mother of God, pray for us sinners, now and at the hour of our death. Amen. Glory be to the Father, and to the Son, and to the Holy Spirit, as it was in the beginning, is now, and ever shall be, world without end. Amen. O my Jesus, forgive us our sins. Save us from the fires of hell. Lead all souls to heaven, especially those who are in most need of thy mercy. The fourth sorrowful mystery, Jesus carries the cross. We all obviously have our crosses to bear, but nothing in our experience could ever be as heavy as this. From a physical standpoint, Jesus' body, his health, his strength had already been compromised. And then laid upon his shoulders was the weighty crossbeam, the wood, which was almost too much to bear. The fact is that he fell three times, but it should come as no surprise that he got up each one of those times and kept marching up what we know as the Via Dolorosa to the place where he would be crucified. We walk into this basilica, each one of us bearing our crosses in life, some of them heavier than others. But our prayer, especially this powerful prayer of the Rosary, is something that is a great gift to us as Catholics, because it's a devotion, but more than that, it's a powerful weapon against the trials, the crosses that we must face in our lives. So let's unite our prayer together as we continue to pray the Rosary and meditate upon this fourth sorrowful mystery. Jesus carries his cross. Our Father, who art in heaven, hallowed be thy name. Thy kingdom come, thy will be done on earth as it is in heaven. Give us this day our daily bread, and forgive us our trespasses as we forgive those who trespass against us. And lead us not into temptation, but deliver us from evil. Amen. Hail, Mary, full of grace, the Lord is with thee. Blessed art thou among women, and blessed is the fruit of thy womb, Jesus. Holy Mary, Mother of God, pray for us sinners, now and at the hour of our death. Amen. Hail, Mary, full of grace, the Lord is with thee. Blessed art thou among women, and blessed is the fruit of thy womb, Jesus. Holy Mary, Mother of God, pray for us sinners, now and at the hour of our death. Amen. Hail, Mary, full of grace, the Lord is with thee. Blessed art thou among women, and blessed is the fruit of thy womb, Jesus. Holy Mary, Mother of God, pray for us sinners, now and at the hour of our death. Amen. Hail, Mary, full of grace, the Lord is with thee. Blessed art thou among women, and blessed is the fruit of thy womb, Jesus. Holy Mary, Mother of God, pray for us sinners, now and at the hour of our death. Amen. Hail, Mary, full of grace, the Lord is with thee. Blessed art thou among women, and blessed is the fruit of thy womb, Jesus. Holy Mary, Mother of God, pray for us sinners, now and at the hour of our death. Amen. Hail, Mary, full of grace, the Lord is with thee. Blessed art thou among women, and blessed is the fruit of thy womb, Jesus. Holy Mary, Mother of God, pray for us sinners, now and at the hour of our death. Amen. Hail, Mary, full of grace, the Lord is with thee. Blessed art thou among women, and blessed is the fruit of thy womb, Jesus. Holy Mary, Mother of God, pray for us sinners, now and at the hour of our death.

our death. Amen. Hail Mary, full of grace, the Lord is with thee. Blessed art thou among women, and blessed is the fruit of thy womb, Jesus. Holy Mary, Mother of God, pray for us sinners, now and at the hour of our death. Amen. Hail Mary, full of grace, the Lord is with thee. Blessed art thou among women, and blessed is the fruit of thy womb, Jesus. Holy Mary, Mother of God, pray for us sinners, now and at the hour of our death. Amen. Hail Mary, full of grace, the Lord is with thee. Blessed art thou among women, and blessed is the fruit of thy womb, Jesus. Holy Mary, Mother of God, pray for us sinners, now and at the hour of our death. Amen. Glory be to the Father, and to the Son, and to the Holy Spirit, as it was in the beginning, is now, and ever shall be, world without end. Amen. O my Jesus, forgive us our sins. Save us from the fires of hell. Lead all souls into heaven, especially those who are in most need of thy mercy. The fifth and the final of the sorrowful mysteries, the crucifixion. By the cross, her station keeping, stood the mournful mother weeping, close to her son Jesus to the last. In this terrible moment, which is the world's greatest triumph, the prediction made to Mary becomes real. A sorrowful sword passes through her, and the full brunt of the pain kicks in as she watches her son die on the cross. The Son of the living God endures the most cruel of human tortures ever to be imagined. And he didn't complain. He didn't correct his executioners. Artists have traditionally sought to bring out the mystery and majesty of this moment, but in reality, and for those present, including Mary herself, it was unbearable pain. In this church dedicated to the Mother of God, we unite our sufferings with the Lord who gave his life for us. Every one of us is going to have to die, but we live our life united with the Lord Jesus who gave his life on the cross so that we might live. And so together we pray, Our Father, who art in heaven, hallowed be thy name. Thy kingdom come, thy will be done on earth as it is in heaven. Give us this day our daily bread, and forgive us our trespasses as we forgive those who trespass against us. And lead us not into temptation, but deliver us from evil. Amen. Hail Mary, full of grace, the Lord is with thee. Blessed art thou among women, and blessed is the fruit of thy womb, Jesus. Holy Mary, Mother of God, pray for us sinners, now and at the hour of our death. Amen. Hail Mary, full of grace, the Lord is with thee. Blessed art thou among women, and blessed is the fruit of thy womb, Jesus. Holy Mary, Mother of God, pray for us sinners, now and at the hour of our death. Amen. Hail Mary, full of grace, the Lord is with thee. Blessed art thou among women, and blessed is the fruit of thy womb, Jesus. Holy Mary, Mother of God, pray for us sinners, now and at the hour of our death. Amen. Hail Mary, full of grace, the Lord is with thee. Blessed art thou among women, and blessed is the fruit of thy womb, Jesus. Holy Mary, Mother of God, pray for us sinners, now and at the hour of our death. Amen. Hail Mary, full of grace, the Lord is with thee. Blessed art thou among women, and blessed is the fruit of thy womb, Jesus. Holy Mary, Mother of God, pray for us sinners, now and at the hour of our death. Amen. Hail Mary, full of grace, the Lord is with thee. Blessed art thou among women, and blessed is the fruit of thy womb, Jesus. Holy Mary, Mother of God, pray for us sinners, now and at the hour of our death. Amen. Hail Mary, full of grace, the Lord is with thee. Blessed art thou among women, and blessed is the fruit of thy womb, Jesus. Holy Mary, Mother of God, pray for us sinners, now and at the hour of our death. Amen. Hail Mary, full of grace, the Lord is with thee. Blessed art thou among women, and blessed is the fruit of thy womb, Jesus. Holy Mary, Mother of God, pray for us sinners, now and at the hour of our death. Amen. Hail Mary, full of grace, the Lord is with thee. Blessed art thou among women, and blessed is the fruit of thy womb, Jesus. Holy Mary, Mother of God, pray for us sinners, now and at the hour of our death. Amen. Hail Mary, full of grace, the Lord is with thee. Blessed art thou among women, and blessed is the fruit of thy womb, Jesus. Holy Mary, Mother of God, pray for us sinners, now and at the hour of our death.
Amen. Glory be to the Father.

Father, and to the Son, and to the Holy Spirit, as it was in the beginning, is now, and ever shall be, world without end. Amen. O my Jesus, forgive us our sin. Save us from the fires of hell. Lead all souls to heaven, especially those who are in most need of thy mercy. Hail, Holy Queen, Mother of Mercy, our life, our sweetness, and our hope. To thee do we cry, poor banished children of Eve. To thee do we send up our sighs, mourning and weeping in this valley of tears. Turn then, most gracious advocate, thine eyes of mercy toward us, and after this, our exile, show unto us the blessed fruit of thy womb, Jesus. O clement, O loving, O sweet Virgin Mary, pray for us, O Holy Mother of God, that we may be made worthy of the promises of Christ. Let us pray. O God, whose only begotten Son, by his life, death, and resurrection, has purchased for us the rewards of everlasting life, grant, we beseech thee, that by meditating on these mysteries of the Most Holy Rosary of the Blessed Virgin Mary, we may both imitate what they contain and obtain what they promise through the same Christ our Lord. Amen. May the divine assistance remain always with us. May the souls of the faithful departed, through the mercy of God, rest in peace. Holy Mother, with thy loving child, thy blessing give to us this day, in the name of the Father, and of the Son, and of the Holy Spirit. Amen. Well, it's been great having the chance to pray with you here in the Basilica of Santa Maria Maggiore, St. Mary Major, one of the five main basilicas here in the city of Rome, this one specifically dedicated to the memory of the Blessed Virgin Mary, the mother of the God, the mother of our Redeemer. This, the oldest church dedicated to Mary in the city of Rome. We have meditated on these sorrowful mysteries, and so we have united our sorrows, the difficulties that we experience in this life, to those of Jesus and his Blessed Mother Mary. From the Basilica of St. Mary Major in Rome, thank you for joining me in praying these sorrowful mysteries, and may God continue to bless you and help you through the prayers of his Blessed Mother.

0: Hi, everyone. I'm Jay Fadden, and I'm in one of my most favorite spots here at Catholic TV, which is the chapel. And it's because of you that we can bring the Mass, the Rosary, and so many other programs into people's homes. 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We appreciate it, and together we can make a change in this world.
1: 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Join us on Wednesday on This Is the Day, right here in the Catholic TV living room. Dr. Gregory Bottaro will join us to discuss his new book, The Power of Listening Well, and how authentic listening can open hearts, strengthen relationships, and create meaningful conversations about faith. 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

The Catholic TV Network welcomes and invites you to celebrate the sacred mysteries, listen to God's Word, and in the Holy Eucharist, proclaim the victory of Jesus over death until He comes in glory.

0: It is always a great joy to join with all of you here in this beautiful chapel, those of you watching on Catholic television and streaming online, as we gather before this altar to worship our God. My name is Father Eric Caden. I am the vocation director here in the Archdiocese of Boston, as well as being the newly appointed pastor here in Watertown at St. Patrick and Sacred Heart Parishes. And so we bring our needs and our intentions this day to Jesus, who hears and answers them. My brothers and sisters, let us acknowledge our sins and so prepare ourselves to celebrate the sacred mysteries. You are sent to heal the contrite of heart. Lord, have mercy.
1: Lord, have mercy.
0: You came to call sinners. Christ, have mercy.
1: Christ, have mercy.
0: You are seated at the right hand of the Father to intercede for us. Lord, have mercy.
1: Lord, have mercy.
0: And may Almighty God have mercy on us, forgive us our sins, and bring us to everlasting life.
1: Amen.
0: Let us pray. O God, who will to provide shepherds for your people, pour out in your church a spirit of piety and fortitude to raise up worthy ministers for your altars and make them ardent yet gentle heralds of your gospel. Through our Lord Jesus Christ, your Son, who lives and reigns with you in the unity of the Holy Spirit, God forever and ever.
2: Amen. A reading from the book of the prophet Hosea. Thus says the Lord, they made kings in Israel, but not by my authority. They established princes, but without my approval. With their silver and gold, they made idols for themselves, to their own destruction. Cast away your calf, O Samaria. My wrath is kindled against them. How long will they be unable to attain innocence in Israel? The work of an artisan, no god at all, destined for the flames. Such is the calf of Samaria. When they sow the wind, they shall reap the whirlwind. The stalk of grain that forms no ear can yield no flower. Even if it could, strangers would swallow it. When Ephraim made many altars to expiate sin, his altars became occasions of sin. Though I write for him my many ordinances, they are considered as a stranger's. Though they offer sacrifice, immolate flesh and eat it, the Lord is not pleased with them. He shall still remember their guilt and punish their sins. They shall return to Egypt. The word of the Lord.
3: Thanks be to God.

0: A reading from the Holy Gospel according to Matthew.
1: Glory to you, O Lord.
0: A demoniac who could not speak was brought to Jesus. And when the demon was driven out, the mute man spoke. The crowds were amazed and said, "Nothing like this has ever been seen in Israel." But the Pharisees said, "He drives out demons by the prince of demons." Jesus went around to all the towns and villages, teaching in their synagogues, proclaiming the gospel of the kingdom, and curing every disease and illness. At the sight of the crowds, his heart was moved with pity for them, because they were troubled and abandoned, like sheep without a shepherd. Then he said to his disciples, "The harvest is abundant, but the laborers are few. So ask the master of the harvest to send out laborers for his harvest." The Gospel of the Lord.
1: Praise to you, Lord Jesus Christ.
0: So I've had the great privilege for the last 11 and a half years of working in vocations here in the Archdiocese of Boston. And so in a particular way, I'm moved by today's gospel, by the words of our Lord. As he gazed upon the crowd, his heart was moved with pity for them because they were troubled and abandoned, like sheep without a shepherd. In his direct words to his disciples and to us, "The harvest is abundant, but the laborers are few. So ask the master of the harvest to send out laborers for his harvest." So not only am I moved by this appeal of our Lord to pray for, to desire more priests, the Mass that we pray today is for an increase in priestly vocations, but in particular, and it's important, I'm so consoled by your response to our Lord's words today. It's often said to me when I tell people I work in vocations, "Oh, it must be so hard." But in truth, it's not. Because not only does Jesus do everything, but I have the gift of seeing God's work in the world and in the lives of the men with whom I work. I'm able to see tangibly, personally, God's faithfulness, his generosity, his grace moving in minds and hearts. This year here in the Archdiocese of Boston, we will likely have nearly 25 new men entering our seminaries, desiring

0: preparing to be priests here in Boston, which is an extraordinary grace and blessing. And to a man, every one of them desires to love and to serve God and his people. They recognize in their own life and they desire to bring to those troubled and abandoned, those like sheep without shepherds, to bring the sacraments which convey grace and real and tangible and particular mercy and healing, that take that love of God that we so desire and for which we're made, and they bring it not only into the world but into your life. And so we all are blessed. So I ask you to continue to pray for vocations, to pray for these men here in this Archdiocese of Boston and in your own home's diocese, to speak with affirmation to those men in your life that you see at Mass and other places, where you notice as the faithful people of God, perhaps that spark, that movement of God and of grace within them. And you can continue and be a help to the Lord to have that flame and that desire and that love grow within them. Because you, we all need good and holy priests. And so thank you for your faithfulness, for hearing this word of the Lord today to pray, because you have. As God's children, we turn now with confidence to our Father in heaven, who hears and who answers our prayers.
1: For Leo, our Pope, Richard, our Archbishop, and all the chief shepherds of the Church, we pray to the Lord.
2: Lord, hear our prayer.
1: For our civic leaders and all those who hold offices of the public trust, we pray to the Lord.
2: Lord, hear our prayer.
1: For our loved ones who have fallen away from the faith, we pray to the Lord.
2: Lord, hear our prayer.
1: For the homebound and for all those suffering from loneliness or isolation, we pray to the Lord.
2: Lord, hear our prayer.
1: For the protection of life from conception to natural death, we pray to the Lord.
2: Lord, hear our prayer.
1: For the repose of the souls of our beloved dead, especially all viewers and benefactors of the Catholic TV network, we pray to the Lord.
2: Lord, hear our prayer.
0: And we pray too and always for an increase in all vocations in the Church: holy matrimony, religious life, and especially that of the diocesan priesthood here in Boston. We pray to the Lord.
2: Lord, hear our prayer.
0: In heaven, we come to you this day with gratitude and joy in our hearts that you know us, you long for us, you heal us, you make us lovers of you. Hear and answer our prayers according to your will and for our good and our salvation, through Christ our Lord.

0: pray, brothers and sisters, that my sacrifice and yours may be acceptable to God, the Almighty Father.
1: May the Lord accept the sacrifice at your hands for the praise and the glory of his name, for our good and the good of all his holy church.
0: Look kindly, we pray, O Lord, in the prayers and offerings of your people, that the stewards of your mysteries may grow in number and persevere always in your love. Through Christ our Lord.
2: Amen.
0: The Lord be with you.
2: And with your spirit.
0: Lift up your hearts.
2: We lift them up to the Lord.
0: Let us give thanks to the Lord our God.
2: It is right and just.
0: It is truly right and just, our duty and our salvation, always and everywhere to give you thanks, Lord, Holy Father, Almighty and Eternal God. For in goodness you created man, and when he was justly condemned, in mercy you redeemed him through Christ our Lord. Through him the angels praise your majesty, dominions adore, and powers tremble before you. Heaven and the virtues of heaven and the blessed seraphim worship together with exultation. May our voices, we pray, join with theirs in humble praise as we acclaim.

You are indeed holy, O Lord, and all you have created rightly gives you praise. For through your Son, our Lord Jesus Christ, by the power and working of the Holy Spirit, you give life to all things and make them holy. And you never cease to gather a people to yourself, so that from the rising of the sun to its setting, a pure sacrifice may be offered to your name. Therefore, O Lord, we humbly implore you, by the same Spirit, graciously make holy these gifts we have brought to you for consecration, that they may become the body and blood of your Son, our Lord Jesus Christ, at whose command we celebrate these mysteries. For on the night he was betrayed, he himself took bread, and giving you thanks, he said the blessing, broke the bread and gave it to his disciples, saying, "Take this, all of you, and eat of it, for this is my body, which will be given up

In a similar way, when supper was ended, he took the chalice and giving you thanks, he said the blessing and gave the chalice to his disciples, saying, take this, all of you, and drink from it, for this is the chalice of my blood, the blood of the new and eternal covenant, which will be poured out for you and for many for the forgiveness of sins. Do this

0: Therefore, O Lord, as we celebrate the memorial of the saving passion of your Son, his wondrous resurrection and ascension into heaven, and as we look forward to his second coming, we offer you in thanksgiving this holy and living sacrifice. Look, we pray, upon the oblation of your church, and recognizing the sacrificial victim, by whose death you will to reconcile us to yourself. Grant that we who are nourished by the body and blood of your Son, and filled with his Holy Spirit, may become one body, one spirit in Christ. May he make of us an eternal offering to you, so that we may obtain an inheritance with your elect, especially with the most blessed Virgin Mary, Mother of God, with blessed Joseph, her spouse, with your blessed apostles and glorious martyrs, with Saint Michael, and with all the saints on whose constant intercession in your presence we rely for unfailing help. May this sacrifice of our reconciliation, we pray, O Lord, advance the peace and salvation of all the world. Be pleased to confirm in faith and charity your pilgrim church on earth, with your servant Leo, our Pope, and Richard, our Bishop, the order of bishops, all the clergy, and the entire people you've gained for your own. Listen graciously to the prayers of this family whom you have summoned before you. In your compassion, O merciful Father, gather to yourself all your children scattered throughout the world. To our departed brothers and sisters and to all who are pleasing to you at their passing from this life, give kind admittance to your kingdom. There we hope to enjoy forever the fullness of your glory. Through Christ our Lord, through whom you bestow on the world all that is good. Through him and with him and in him, O God, almighty Father, in the unity of the Holy Spirit, all glory and honor is yours forever and ever.
1: Amen.
0: At the Savior's command, informed by divine teaching,

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0: Lord Jesus Christ, who said to your apostles, peace I leave you, my peace I give you. 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
1: Amen.
0: The peace of the Lord be with you always.
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0: Behold the Lamb of God. 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

0: Let us pray. Renewed with the bread of the heavenly table, we entreat you, O Lord, that through the sacrament of charity, the seeds you sow with great abundance in the field of your church may come to maturity, so that many may make it their choice in life to serve you in their brothers and sisters, through Christ our Lord.
1: Amen.
0: The Lord be with you.
1: And with your spirit.
0: May Almighty God bless you, the Father, and the Son, and the Holy Spirit.
1: Amen.
0: Go in peace.
1: Thanks be to God.
2: We have worshiped God, the Father, the Son, and the Holy Spirit. 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

0: Saint Michael the Archangel, defend us in battle. Be our protection against the wickedness and snares of the devil. May God rebuke him, we humbly pray. And do thou, O Prince of the Heavenly Host, by the power of God, cast into hell Satan and all the evil spirits who prowl through the world seeking the ruin of souls. Amen.
1: Hi, I'm Father Eric Caden, the Director of the Office of Vocations here in the Archdiocese of Boston. 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Thank you.

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Amen.

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1: You cannot serve both God and mammon. 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My heart is full of insight. I will turn my mind to a parable. With the harp, I will solve my problem. Why should I fear in evil days the malice of the foes who surround me, men who trust in their wealth and boast of the vastness of their riches? For no man can buy his own ransom or pay a price to God for his life. The ransom of his soul is beyond him. He cannot buy life without end, nor avoid coming to the grave. He knows that wise men and fools must both perish.

and leave their wealth to others. Their graves are their homes forever, their dwelling place from age to age, though their names spread wide through the land. In his riches, man lacks wisdom. He is like the beasts that are destroyed. Glory be to the Father, and to the Son, and to the Holy Spirit, as it was in the beginning, is now, and ever shall be, world without end. Amen. You cannot serve both God and mammon. Store up for yourselves treasure in heaven, says the Lord. This is the lot of those who trust in themselves, who have others at their beck and call. Like sheep, they are driven to the grave, where death shall be their shepherd, and the just shall become rulers. With the morning, their outward show vanishes, and the grave becomes their home. But God will ransom me from death and take my soul to himself. Then do not fear when a man grows rich, when the glory of his house increases. He takes nothing with him when he dies. His glory does not follow him below. Though he flattered himself while he lived, men will praise me for all my success. Yet he will go to join his fathers, who will never see the light anymore. In his riches, man lacks wisdom. He is like the beasts that are destroyed. Glory be to the Father, and to the Son, and to the Holy Spirit, as it was in the beginning, is now, and ever shall be, world without end. Amen. Make our mouths speak your wisdom, Lord Jesus, and help us to remember that you became man and redeemed us from death, that we might merit the beauty of your light. Store up for yourselves treasure in heaven, says the Lord. Adoration and glory belong by right to the Lamb who is slain. O Lord our God, you are worthy to receive glory and honor and power, for you have created all things. By your will they came to be and were made. Worthy are you, O Lord, to receive the scroll and break open its seals, for you are slain. With your blood you purchased for God men of every race and tongue, of every people and nation. You made of them a kingdom and priests to serve our God, and they shall reign on the earth. Worthy is the Lamb that was slain to receive power and riches, wisdom and strength, honor and glory and praise. Glory be to the Father, and to the Son, and to the Holy Spirit, as it was in the beginning, is now, and ever shall be, world without end. Amen. Adoration and glory belong by right to the Lamb who was slain. All men have sinned and are deprived of the glory of God. All men are now undeservedly justified by the gift of God through the redemption wrought in Christ Jesus. Through his blood, God made him the means of expiation for all who believe. He did so to manifest his own justice. I shall know the fullness of joy when I see your face, O Lord. I shall know the fullness of joy when I see your face, O Lord. Fulfillment and endless peace in your presence when I see your face, O Lord. Glory to the Father, and to the Son, and to the Holy Spirit. I shall know the fullness of joy when I see your face, O Lord. Do great things for us, O Lord, for you are mighty and holy is your name. My soul proclaims the greatness of the Lord. My spirit rejoices in God, my Savior, for he has looked with favor on his lowly servant. From this day, all generations will call me blessed. The Almighty has done great things for me, and holy is his name. He has mercy on those who fear him in every generation. He has shown the strength of his arm. He has scattered the proud in their conceit. He has cast down the mighty from their thrones and has lifted up the lowly. He has filled the hungry with good things, and the rich he has sent away empty. He has come to the help of his servant Israel, for he has remembered his promise of mercy, the promise he made to our fathers, to Abraham and his children forever.
Glory to the Father, and to the Son, and to the Holy Spirit, as it was in the beginning, is now, and ever shall be, world without end. Amen. Do great things for us, O Lord, for you are mighty, and holy is your name. Let us praise Christ, the shepherd and guardian of our souls, who loves and protects his people. Placing our hope in him, we cry out, protect your people, Lord. Eternal shepherd, protect our bishops and all the shepherds of your church. Protect your people, Lord. Look kindly on those who suffer persecution. Hasten to free them from all adversity. Protect your people, Lord. Have mercy on the needy, Lord. Provide food for the hungry. Protect your people, Lord. Enlighten all legislators to enact laws in the spirit of wisdom and justice. Protect your people, Lord. Come to the aid of our departed brothers and sisters, whom you have redeemed with your blood. Make them worthy to enter your wedding feast. Protect your people, Lord. Gathering together all of our prayers and intentions, we offer the words that Jesus taught us. Our Father, who art in heaven, hallowed be thy name. Thy kingdom come, thy will be done on earth as it is in heaven. Give us this day our daily bread, and forgive us our trespasses as we forgive those who trespass against us. And lead us not into temptation, but deliver us from evil. Amen. Father, yours is the morning and yours is the evening. Let the Son of Justice, Jesus Christ, shine forever in our hearts and draw us into that light where you live in radiant glory. We ask this through our Lord, Jesus Christ, your Son, who lives and reigns with you in the unity of the Holy Spirit, God forever and ever. Amen. The Lord be with you. Blessed be the name of the Lord, now and forever. Our help is in the name of the Lord, who made heaven and earth. And may Almighty God bless you this night, the Father, the Son, and the Holy Spirit. Amen. Go in peace. Thanks be to God.

A Eucharistic holy hour is an opportunity to encounter Jesus Christ truly present in the Eucharist. Time spent before the Blessed Sacrament, whether it is in the tabernacle or exposed in a monstrance on the altar, can transform a person's life, drawing them ever closer to the heart of Christ. When we adore Christ in the Eucharist, He sees us and pours out His love and grace upon us. As Saint Teresa of Calcutta said, "When you look at the crucifix, you understand how much Jesus loved you. When you look at the Sacred Host, you understand how much Jesus loves you now." This video is meant to provide an explanation of what happens during a Eucharistic holy hour. It is primarily intended to help people come to a better understanding of what occurs during the various parts of a holy hour: Eucharistic exposition, adoration, benediction, and reposition. We hope that learning about Eucharistic holy hours will encourage more people to participate in them. Before we begin to examine each element of a Eucharistic holy hour, it is important to emphasize a few points. First, Catholics believe in the real presence of Jesus Christ in the Eucharist. That means we believe that the substance or essence of the bread and wine are changed into the body, blood, soul, and divinity of Jesus Christ during Holy Mass. This change, called transubstantiation, means that we adore Jesus Christ, the Son of God, in the Eucharist, and that

The Eucharist is a fit object of such devotion. Second, there are several different names for the Eucharist, including the Blessed Sacrament, the Host or Sacred Host, the Body of Christ, the Most Holy Sacrament of the Altar, and simply, Our Lord. We use some of these titles interchangeably with the Eucharist throughout the video. Host is an especially important name for the Eucharist, as it comes from the Latin hostia, meaning victim, because on the cross, Christ was the victim for our sins. Finally, during a Eucharistic holy hour, you likely will see a priest vested somewhat differently than he is typically vested for Mass. And you will see a special sacred vessel called a monstrance, used for the exposition of the Blessed Sacrament. The monstrance takes its name from a Latin word that means to point out or to reveal. That is fitting because the monstrance is meant to conspicuously display the Blessed Sacrament during exposition. A monstrance is typically designed to suggest the image of rays of light bursting forth from the Eucharist. Historically, this design originates from the Catholic Church in Latin America, where missionaries sought to draw people away from worshiping the sun itself and toward worshiping the Son of God. The monstrance draws the attention of adorers to Jesus Christ, the Son of God, truly present in the Blessed Sacrament. During parts of Eucharistic Holy Hour, the priest wears a cope, a long cape-like garment, and a humeral veil, which is like a special mantle. He uses the material of the humeral veil to cover his hands when he holds the monstrance. In this way, he underscores the holiness of our Lord in the Eucharist and reminds us to be deeply reverent. The cope and humeral veil are not meant to draw attention to the priest at all, but instead are worn and used to revere Jesus present in the Eucharist. Also, we want to note that Eucharistic Holy Hour with exposition and benediction can sometimes be slightly different than we depict in this video. We are describing the way Eucharistic Holy Hour is commonly offered in the United States. Now let's look at how a Eucharistic Holy Hour is conducted. The first part of a Eucharistic Holy Hour is exposition of the Blessed Sacrament. The priest or deacon retrieves the host from the tabernacle, and then places the host in the monstrance, typically situated on the altar. In this way, our Eucharistic Lord is widely visible to adorers and can easily become a visual focus for their prayer. When the priest opens the tabernacle, all adorers should kneel in reverence. O salutaris ostia, a song praising Christ in the Eucharist and imploring his aid, is now sung. Also at this time, incense is burned. The symbolism of the incense is twofold. First, it symbolizes the prayers of all those gathered going up to God. Just as the smoke of the burning incense rises up before the Blessed Sacrament. Second, the lingering cloud of incense reminds us of the great mystery and sacredness of this time spent before the Eucharist. The priest and servers, if they are present, typically will remain kneeling before the monstrance during this time. After a suitable period, the priest will rise and take his seat. Adorers may also sit at this time if they wish to do so, or they may remain kneeling. Bodily posture can have a significant influence on the human mind and heart, so the postures people choose during adoration matter. For instance, kneeling is associated with respect and reverence, while sitting is associated with receptive listening. During this time of adoration, there are many ways for people to direct their hearts and minds to God. Sometimes people will pray in silence. At other times, the priest, deacon, or layperson will invite those present to join in communal prayers. There may be instrumental or sung music of varying styles. Adorers should feel free to reverently and respectfully pray how they wish. The most important thing is to focus on Jesus Christ present in the Eucharist. It is advisable to bring a Bible and rosary to Eucharistic Holy Hour. You can pray the rosary or chaplet of divine mercy during this time. You could prayerfully read the Gospels or other passages in Scripture or other spiritual reading too.
Or you could simply pray silently to unite your heart with the Sacred Heart of Jesus. Sometimes a spiritual reflection will be offered. Such a reflection is meant to help you grow in your love of Christ and practice of Christian virtue. If you arrive at Eucharistic Holy Hour during adoration, when the host is exposed, genuflect upon entering the nave of the church or chapel to show reverence for the Lord. Similarly, if you are leaving Eucharistic Holy Hour before benediction, genuflect when you enter the aisle before leaving. While not required, it is customary for adorers to genuflect on both knees at once when arriving or departing during adoration. If you are unable to genuflect, please instead offer a profound bow as a sign of reverence for the Lord in the Eucharist. Adoration can last for any length of time, but 1 hour is a typical duration. At the end of adoration, the priest will return to the altar and kneel before the Lord to offer benediction. At this point, everyone should kneel once again as a sign of reverence. The priest will offer prayers, and then Tantum Ergo, another Eucharistic hymn, will be sung. This hymn, authored by St. Thomas Aquinas, is a song of veneration for Christ in the Eucharist and all three persons of the Blessed Trinity. Next, the priest will approach the altar and offer benediction. Wearing the humeral veil, the priest will take the monstrance in his hands and bless adorers with the Eucharist. He will make the sign of the cross with the monstrance, and it is appropriate for adorers to make the sign of the cross at this time. After benediction, the priest will lead adorers in the divine praises. This prayer can be found in the back of most hymnals, or in a separate resource the parish may provide. When the divine praises are finished, the priest will repose the Lord in the tabernacle. Once he closes the tabernacle, the priest will genuflect, and when he rises from genuflecting, all adorers should stand up. At this time, a suitable hymn of praise is sung, typically, "Holy God, we praise thy name." Holy Hour is concluded when the hymn is finished. Thank you for watching this video. We hope you will be encouraged to attend Eucharistic Holy Hour at your parish. If you want more information about the Eucharist, please visit kofc.org/Eucharist to learn more.

Lord of life, you created us in love and called us to live in fullness. Each person is a sacred gift that reflects your face from the first instant of existence to the final breath of their journey on earth.

Today, we ask for the grace to recognize and protect the unique and unrepeatable value of every human being. May we learn to welcome life unconditionally, to tenderly care for fragility, to accompany each stage with respect, and to bravely defend those who have no voice. 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Give us a new heart, always ready to choose life, and generous hands that protect it through concrete actions. Make your church a living witness of the gospel of life, an open home where every life is celebrated, where no one feels unwanted, and where dignity is always honored and protected.

Lord Jesus, may we love life as you love it, with tenderness, fidelity, and self-giving. May we proclaim in words and actions that every human life is worth the total gift of ourselves. Amen.

0: Hi, everyone. I'm Jay Fadden, and I'm in one of my most favorite spots here at Catholic TV, which is the chapel. And it's because of you that we can bring the Mass, the Rosary, and so many other programs into people's homes. 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Everything you do makes a difference in today's world, and we know we need that. So thanks for everything you've done, what you will do, and what you'll do in the future. We appreciate it, and together we can make a change in this world.
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1: From the studios of the Catholic TV Center, it's the Going My Way show with Father Chris Hickey and the Catholic TV Orchestra. 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
2: We are back. Going My Way. Season whatever, episode 2.
3: I'm enjoying this. Going My Way 2.0.
2: I came through today and they told me there were a ton of calls about last week's show. And I'm not going to say that they said that you should be the co-host because there were a ton of calls. But then we noticed that a ton of them came in from Hingham.
3: So they were Father Chris Boyle related.
2: Judy Boyle put this on speed dial.
3: Oh,
2: and she just gave it. How about Chris Boyle? How about Chris Boyle? How about Chris Boyle? The secretary said, you have to stop calling Mrs. Boyle.
3: I thought you guys did pretty good, by the way.
2: We're bringing him back.
3: Mediocre.
2: We're bringing him back.
3: Oh, he must have done
2: You weren't just
3: great.
2: Mediocre. You were wonderful.